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1: Welcome back to the NFL on Westwood One. It's time for our Wrangler highlight of the game.
2: Here it is. This is your ball game. 2 seconds left to go. Arizona 30, Carolina 27. What should be the final play of the ball game from the 5-yard line. King takes the snap, has a little time, now scrambling ahead. He's going to try to run for it. He dives for the end zone. Touchdown! Haynes King scrambles into the end zone with all zeros on the clock. And the Carolina Panthers are celebrating like mad in the end zone. They have won the Hall of Fame game 33-30. That's the whole team in the end zone. That is the highlight of the game, sponsored by Wrangler. Introducing Wrangler Tough Light Jeans, the cowboy cuts you know and love. 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Well,
3: do you know who I talked to yesterday about Wrangler jeans?
2: Who?
3: Earl Campbell.
2: Did you really?
3: He had a deal with, he was talking about they would send him like 10 pairs at once. And he said, I only wore one pair. I just saved the others.
2: I'll tell you what, this was a tale of two different rookie quarterbacks in two different halves. And you know what that does in a preseason, that starts the fan base saying, hey, now, wait a minute. You know, it's possible that Carson Beck might end up being our starter. That's probably not going to be the case. It's possible Haynes King could really that's not going to happen either.
3: He'll be here running the practice squad.
2: But
3: well, they made a big move when they let Andy Dalton go because they let it become Bryce Young's quarterback room.
2: And Kenny Pickett has experience, obviously, as a backup.
3: And didn't look bad in the first half either.
2: But for one night, Haynes King, who played six college seasons, three of them at Texas A&M, comes by way of Georgia Tech, throws for 180 yards and two scores, three carries, 39 yards, the game-winning touchdown. Not a bad night.
3: You know, our expectation level for quarterback play when you get down to the third guy is a little low, and it shouldn't be, because quarterbacks are so proficient while they're in college. They're completing 65-70% of their passes coming into the NFL. It's not like they're a 50% completion guy when they're coming into the NFL. So these guys are picking up the systems, they're working hard, and coaches are designing their systems around the things that their quarterbacks do well.
2: I'll tell you what, a game that sees more than 800 offensive yards in the first preseason game certainly was entertaining. Once again, the final score, Carolina 33, Arizona 30. Back with more from Canton in a moment. This is Westwood One's coverage of the National Football League.
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2: Out of 2:48 remaining in this fourth quarter, Warner works out of the shotgun formation. Arrington to his left. Now Warner gets protection. He throws over the middle. He has Fitzgerald. He's down to the 40, out of the 30, down to the 20. They will not catch him. 10-5, touchdown. Larry Fitzgerald has done it again. 64 yards, and the Cardinals have come from behind to take the lead. Super Bowl 43, Marv Albert on the call here on Westwood One. And if Santonio Holmes doesn't make maybe the greatest catch in NFL history, that is a Super Bowl-winning catch for the guy who's being honored here this weekend, one of them anyway, Larry Fitzgerald.
3: You know, when you talk to Larry and you get to know him, he's as focused and humble as a player could be. You know, he's so driven. I had the great opportunity when I was working in CBS television to go and watch him practice during the course of the week. And here's a guy who's in his, at the time, 15th, 16th year. He could just go out there and say, well, I'm taking Thursdays off because I want to save my legs for Sunday. He didn't do that. He was a leader, first guy stepping up in every drill, and just the ultimate professional.
2: But while you were down reporting and working hard on the sidelines at all of these Super Bowls, Larry was working with us at halftime of games, yeah. And he and I sat shoulder to shoulder for I don't know how many Super Bowls. And the amazing part of it, in the back of the booth, the amazing part of it was listening to him grind about what was happening on the field and explaining to me what a receiver was doing and what a defense. I learned a ton.
3: Sure.
2: It was a blast. Listening to that football mind, it didn't disengage just because he wasn't playing.
3: And it's funny because we had those same conversations as Hall of Famers sitting around here and listening to guys describe their position and talking about what makes somebody good and what made them good and what they were looking for against the defense or against an offensive player trying to stop them.
2: So we celebrate for the remainder of this weekend. Larry Fitzgerald, Drew Brees, Luke Kuechly, Roger Craig, and Adam Vinatieri. This is a fun class. I mean, each year it's great to be able to celebrate the guys who are coming in. This is a fun class here in 2026.
3: See, Adam didn't mean it as a shot, but wait till I tell Drew that he said Adam. I was taller than Adam. I was taller than Drew.
2: He was talking about his quarterback chops at 6 foot.
3: Yep,
2: so,
3: yep.
2: And you look ahead and, you know, Gronk, Ben Roethlisberger next year. We'll get to that when we get.
3: So many terrific players in the NFL. It just shows how tough it is to get into the Pro Football Hall of Fame and what an honor it is to be in there.
2: And then you've got tomorrow, and you've got the luncheon, and then you've got the gold jacket ceremony, which is a beautiful thing if you've never seen it before. Saturday's the parade, and then the induction ceremony, and you got still the round table and all the parties. There's a lot of this weekend still left to go.
3: And occasionally you will have a player go in a class who felt slighted. Oh, I didn't get in last year, different things like that. There's nobody who's even remotely talking about that this year. I think everybody's just so joyful to be going in.
2: I am joyful to be here with you once again, as I am every year. Thanks so much, James.
3: Well, thank you. A pleasure working with you, as always. And the whole gang, everybody, all these familiar faces.
2: Well, yeah, we can see them now that the lights came on. We're going to wrap things up when we return. Once again, the final score tonight here in the Hall of Fame game, Carolina 33, Arizona 30. You're listening to the Hall of Fame game on Westwood One.
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2: 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Our engineer, Daryl Doss. 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Vice President and Executive Producer, Mike Eby. The Senior Vice President of Sports for Cumulus Media and Westwood One is Bruce Gilbert. 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If it's the NFL, it's on Westwood One. Again, our final score from Tom Benson Hall of Fame Stadium, Carolina 33, Arizona 30. Now, for Hall of Famer James Lofton and our entire crew, I'm Scott Graham. Thanks for joining us. Congratulations to the inductees. You've been listening to the Hall of Fame game on Westwood One.
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5: Hey, it's Evan Cohen. Coming up Friday, we'll react to the Hall of Fame game, plus Two-A-Days continues with the Baltimore Ravens and Washington Commanders. 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

0: me, where the breakdowns have something is their perimeter defenders outside of Lexi Hall are just not that particularly individually talented. So they get beat a lot. You know, they talk about winning that matchup out front all the time on both ends of the floor. And of course, you know, Kelsey Mitchell and Kayla Clark are super gifted on offense, but they get beat a lot there. And Aaliyah Boston and the Fever Bigs do a pretty good job at helping on the first action there. But as soon as the Fever have to rotate after that and stay connected, they just completely fall apart and lose it. And it's just connectivity and staying in your shell issues that they've had all season. And to be clear, that is an issue of, you know, team connection and things like that. But it all starts at the point of attack. If they can discard the ball 10% better, they wouldn't have to help as often, but they just can't do it. And so their defensive floor is pretty low, and they have a lot of nights, you know, like the second half of this game, or really the overtime period where it was more Asia, I suppose, but they just have no chance of getting stops. They're just hoping somebody misses, basically. And that's what's going to, you know, define their ceiling. If they can defend decently in the postseason, who knows how far they can go. They were, you know, an overtime away from beating the Aces in the semifinals last year, but their defense has been so poor at times that it's the reason they're currently in the, you know, that 4-5 bracket instead.
1: Speaking of that playoff field, the Fever will travel to Chicago this weekend. Then they face three straight playoff hopefuls in the New York Liberty, the Dallas Wings, and the Atlanta Dream, the final matchup between the Fever and the Dream in the regular season. It's obviously crunch time for this Indiana Fever side, Tony. What do you make of their next week plus of action?
0: Yeah, we're talking to Stephanie White about that at practice this week, that this is a really big measuring stick time of their schedule. They played Minnesota on Sunday, lost that one in a close game. They just lost, of course, to the Aces in a close one. And then all those games that you said that are coming up, they're going to learn a lot about what their true level is. And they've beaten a lot of really good teams this year. They've basically beaten everybody at the top except for Minnesota. But they, you know, they're going to have to show it at this point of the year that they have that level in it. And it's their schedule's tough post-All-Star. They only have five more home games the whole season. They're on the road quite a bit. They have a back-to-back coming up. Like, they have a lot to overcome still to really solidify that they're the team they hope they can be. They had won five in a row before this last weekend, but you know, if they're going to have to show that they can stop some of these teams at some point. They've yet to do so against any sort of real opponent outside of that game they let up 68 against the Aces, and that was a back-to-back for Vegas. So, you know, I think that's what this is going to be, a measuring stick for them. If they can go, you know, 3-1 in their next four games, then I think they'll feel pretty good about what they can do in the postseason. If they go 2-2 or really stumble or have another game like this where they beat themselves, they're not going to feel as good, and they're going to feel like they got to do some growth and maturity before the end of the season.
2: Tony East is with us here on Game Night on ESPN Radio on the all-new ESPN app. And, Tony, I wanted to ask you about Aaliyah Boston. I liked her coming out of college. I thought she was a really good player. Didn't think she was the toughest player. This year, it seems like she's got some toughness. She's extended her game to the three-point line. What did she really work on to take her game from where it was her first couple years in the league to where it's been this season?
0: Yeah, honestly, it's been being able to play with tempo and pace. I mean, she really struggled to start her second season. As a rookie, she, you know, won Rookie of the Year. She was tremendous. But the Fever played really slow. They played a really slow style because Kaitlin Clark was on their team yet, and that was the way they should play. And it took her a while to kind of figure out what was needed of her next to Clark and what that system looks like, what's asked of her in those kind of moments. And so now, not, of course, making 40-plus percent of her threes is a huge part of her statistical improvements the last couple years, but she can just make such quick decisions when she catches the ball on the move. When she catches it in the post, she can go up quick or be patient. She just reads the game way faster, and when you have as many, you know, skill moves in your bag as she does, and your defense is as strong as hers is, you can just do everything, basically, in those kind of moments. And so that's what it's been to me is, people always use the phrase the game's slowing down. Honestly, for her, it's the opposite. It's that her game sped up, and she's able to play really well off of Kaitlin Clark. And, of course, she's asked to clean up every defensive match for this team. So she's very good. You're right that she's gotten more physical. But I think, to me, it's that she's able to play with tempo and do so many things in that system. And her and Clark are a really good partnership.
1: Tony, before we let you go, and thank you so much for your time here on Game Night on ESPN Radio, both Aaliyah Boston and Kaitlin Clark named to the senior national team for Team USA for the upcoming FIBA tournament. Reaction coming out of the locker room for those two selections?
0: Yeah, what a night for Team USA in this Aces FIBA game, huh? I mean, all five of them were spectacular and in one moment or another. Yeah, they were Stephanie White, also the FIBA coach, is an assistant for that Team USA team, so a lot of happy smiles pregame today about all that. And, you know, it's just a good thing for them to be able to. I think one thing they're happy about is, you know, both Boston and Clark have missed some time this year with injuries. So, you know, they'll have a coach there to help kind of manage all that and be a part of their workload and figure out what that looks like. But, yeah, of course, very honored. It's their, it's the first senior team experience as a pro for Clark, who's been on the, you know, the younger teams before. Same with Boston. So a huge honor for both of them. They both deserve it. And they'll learn a lot from the Aces veterans who have been there, done that many times, and beat them a lot in this game.
2: Yeah, absolutely. Well, it was a fun night, that's for sure. I don't have to tell you, you were there. Tony East, Circle City Spin. Thanks so much for your time, my man. We definitely appreciate you.
0: Thanks, guys. Take care.
2: Absolutely. Tony, man, that's I'll tell you what, if you're going to get a ticket and go to one game, Mia, that would be the game that you want to go to when it comes to the WNBA. Unless...
1: I was going to say, unless you want to hit up the baseball diamond.
2: Unless you want to go to the diamond. Let's take it there.
3: Major League Baseball update.
2: The hottest team in baseball. They've got me watching every single night. They go by the name of the Boston Red Sox. It might have taken 13 innings, Mia, but they walk it off 12-11, and what Boston does is keep on winning.
1: Good grief. I'm doing
2: it's
1: the
2: eight
1: number.
2: In a row.
1: I was doing the number. Don't mind me. This is great for radio as I'm counting. I'm counting the W's on their
2: it's
1: schedule.
2: Eight in a row.
1: I could just go to the standings on ESPN.com and look. But eight in a row for the Red Sox. That after going 21-5 in the month of July, that means what? That would put them at quick math here. 26-27-5, right? Does that sound right?
2: I don't have any idea. I don't know what you're doing with the math, but I know they've won eight in a row. They're the hottest team in baseball. It took 13 innings, but they found a way to get it done against the White Sox, a back-and-forth affair. And, again, when you're just playing the way that they're playing, I'm not surprised that they keep on winning. Just not. That's just what they keep on doing. So you got to give them a lot of credit. And they were in a bad position at one point. They had to fire their coach, and here they are. Like I said, I mean, the only other team that's on a win streak like that are the Atlanta Braves. So there you go. Eight in a row for the Boston Red Sox. She's Mia O'Brien. I'm Q Myers. It's game night here on ESPN Radio. What do the Cardinals think about their third-round pick, Carson Beck? He was in that Hall of Fame game tonight. That's next on ESPN Radio on the all-new ESPN app.
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0: when you look up at the shot clock or the time of how long you can take a dribble, or if you have time to make another pass. But both times it was me. I had time to take a dribble on this, on the first one. Realized that when I took a peek at the clock. Then the second one, I realized that I had more time. I didn't have to rush it and had some rhythm to do it. So it was just perfect timing and just so much faith. Because I missed one earlier in the season in Washington, and Jackie had a lot of faith in me, boy, and just is a testament to our belief in each other.
1: Yeah, it definitely paid off. I noticed the shots, and obviously I see your reaction. What is your teammates' reaction that I really got a kick out of? Because they were so happy for you, and they knew that if anybody's going to make those shots, it would be you.
0: Yeah, I love this team. I keep on saying this. You know, there's a lot of people that we've been together for an extended period of time, but we put the work in. We enjoy being around each other every single time. And it's just a mentality that we have in that locker room, and it's a care for each other, and we want everybody to be successful.
1: You know, last season, you guys got real hot late, and you go off and win another championship. You were down big in this game when you rallied to force overtime and to win it. I feel like, I don't know if you guys are purposely doing this or just how it always plays out. You guys can be down, whether it's in a game or in a season, Chelsea, and never feel like you're out of it because you know collectively you have enough to get it done. What's going to be that cause, if you will, for the rest of the season in that regard?
0: One, basketball is a game of runs. They were up 20 at one point, and we were up 9 at one point. We know no lead is safe until that final buzzer hits. But I think the biggest thing is our defense. We got Asia Wilson had a huge stop that even leads to that shot and puts us in position to win the basketball game. And so it starts with our defense and playing out of that. We're really, really tough to beat when we lock in on that end.
2: Walk-offs both on the hardwood and on the gridiron tonight. Who would have thought? We didn't have any walk-offs. We just had extra innings in baseball, to be fair. But oh, the dramatics. Chelsea Gray proving once again that not only is she the point guard, but she remains one of the better scoring guards in the world, which is why earlier today she also was once again selected for Team USA as they head to the FIBA World Cup in September in Berlin, Germany. Q.
3: Which leads me to a tweet that we got from Jasper. He said, I wonder how Kelsey Mitchell feels seeing two of her teammates as well as her coach being selected to represent USA in the upcoming FIBA World Cup, but being snubbed herself. She's having a career year, second only to Asia Wilson in scoring.
2: So many people have commented on Kelsey Mitchell being second in scoring just to Asia and the all WNBA season she has now put together, not once but twice. I would point to this. Number one, we heard Sue Bird, who is now the director of women's basketball for Team USA. She is the architect of this team. She stressed, and this was with regards to Olivia Miles, but therefore it could also hold true for Kelsey Mitchell, you do not have to participate in USA training camp in order to be eligible to make one of these senior level rosters. Kelsey Mitchell really has not been invited all that often to Team USA camps throughout her professional career. That's where we do have to go to the stats. And I remind you that Kelsey Mitchell finished as a top four all-time leading scorer in college basketball history on the women's side. She was drafted by the Fever in 2018. And up until, yes, Caitlin Clark arrived in Indianapolis, the highest number of points per game in a season that Kelsey Mitchell had ever reached was 18.4 in 2022. Now, this year, she's averaging over 24 points per contest. Mm-hmm. And a lot of that has to do not just specifically with Caitlin, but it has something to do with Aaliyah Boston and the rest of the roster construction as well. Ultimately, the reality is that Kelsey Mitchell is a late bloomer, and late bloomers should have just as much of a chance to be on this roster and represent their country as those who have been a part of USA pools and junior national teams for the better part of their entire lives, for quite frankly. I mean, Caitlin Clark's been on USA national teams since she was 14 years old. Ditto to Paige Beckers. Ditto to go on down the list. Nafisa Collier, of course, played then at UConn. And so I do think it's unfortunate. It's the same thing that we saw back when Arike Ogunbowale, back in 2024, was also a snub. She was number two in the W in scoring that season, what proved to kind of be a standalone season for her, but that's more so, again, because of the roster construction in Dallas and the arrival of Paige Beckers. But it's a similar situation, but because I don't want to call it politics, Q, but you do have to have this familiarity, not just with Team USA executives, but with the other players in the pool. That is how Sue Bird constructed this roster, and it's why some of those snubs, quote-unquote, are players who were on the Olympic team back in 2024.
3: Well, the other thing about this is when there's so many talented players, especially a lot of talented young players, it's really hard to narrow it down. Right? I mean, because, again, you could look at Kelsey Mitchell and say she should be there, right? I mean, there's other players that you could look at. Hell, you could look at Fee and say, should she be there? She hasn't played all year.
2: She just got back.
3: But she's a fantastic player, and she's a big. And you know what I mean? So it's like, I understand, like, I want Fee on my squad, but then I want Kelsey Mitchell, who's a walking bucket, right? I want Ionescu on my squad. But then, I mean, you can't have everybody. Like I always say, when you have a top 10 list, if you're going to put someone on that list, you got to take someone off. So who are you taking off of the team? You know, and there was a lot of people that said maybe Chelsea Gray, who had her big night knocking down those buzzer beaters. But she's also the point guard. She's also the one that, you know, could deliver the rock to anyone with her eyes closed and her back to you. You know what I mean? Like, do you take that person for what she could do? Do you take her off the court? Like, it's really a tough task.
2: So Chelsea Gray, yes, the knock on her is that she is going to be one of, if not the oldest player on this FIBA World Cup roster that will, of course, be coached by Carol Lawson, the head coach at Duke. I do want to note, Q, I didn't know this until now as I'm looking at the roster. Chelsea Gray is, do some quick math here. 17 days older than me. So I don't think Chelsea Gray is old. I'm going to put that out there. Chelsea Gray, not old. Not old. Let the record show. The five players that were on the 2024 Olympic team who are not on this FIBA World Cup team. Mm-hmm. Alyssa Thomas, Brittany Griner, Diana Taurasi, who has, of course, retired, Sabrina Ionescu, and Jewel Lloyd. That one's kind of gone under the radar in terms of the snubbing. Sue Bird did tell both USA Today and the Today Show that she personally called Sabrina Ionescu to let her know that she had not been selected for this roster. It was a difficult decision. The five newcomers, of course, Caitlin Clark, Paige Beckers, Angel Reese, Aaliyah Boston, and the Atlanta Dream's Ryan Howard.
3: And those are all quality and deserving players as well. Right. So again, I get it. I get the politics. I get the tough decisions. You know, someone's not going to make it. Someone is going to make it. They are doing the youth movement, you know, for the most part. And of course, you've got Chelsea Gray on there that, you know, I feel like she deserves it. But then again, like, I mean, she does everything. So, you know, it's a tough call. I'm glad I don't have to make those decisions. That is for sure. I feel like I've said that about 18 times.
2: You need a
3: bird's
2: eye view to make that sort of decision. You see what I did there, Q?
3: I do see exactly what you did. She's Mia O'Brien. I'm Q Myers. It's game night here on ESPN Radio. Coming up next, if you did it real big throughout the course of the night, we're going to let you know about it next here on game night on ESPN Radio and the all-new ESPN app.
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0: like I said, we've had productive conversations with his representatives. So my sense is we'll work through it here during the course of training camp. And if an agreement comes to fruition, great. If it doesn't, you know, we kind of understand where we are moving forward. But, you know, CJ's, I mean, I've said this on some different shows, but he had his best off season. I'd say he's having one of his better training camps as well. And I think you're seeing a growth and a maturation and a development of a player, which you see throughout the course of their careers.
1: Yeah, Stroud had such a strong start to his career, hasn't progressed as quickly as the team had hoped, makes for a tricky contract negotiation. Stroud not the only QB with questions. Baker Mayfield vocal about his lack of a new deal at camp. Bucks GM Jason Light still confident in Baker as a face of the franchise.
2: Yeah, we do think he is, and we love Baker. Our feelings for Baker haven't changed. Baker, as we all know, here is a very fiery competitor that's not afraid to speak his mind. I'm sure, I know he's disappointed, frustrated. We were too. But like I said, he is, you know, we're in a good place. He's out to have the best year. He's focused on having the best year of his career.
1: Yeah, has been noisy at Bucks camp. Bucks beat reporter for the Tampa Bay Times, Rick Stroud, says for the team, it's business. For Baker, it's personal.
3: I know that they were unhappy at some of the things that he came out and said. You know, they may have felt disrespected in their own way. But listen, to Baker Mayfield and to any player in the NFL that's putting pieces of their body all over the league, it's personal, right? Everything's personal to this guy anyway. He has the world's biggest shoulder chip. And to the Bucks, it's business. And from what I understand, that they were a little bit fearful or are a little fearful of getting into a Russell Wilson-type situation where, you know, you give him a huge contract, maybe he doesn't pan out, and then you're strapped with bad salary cap situation.
1: Yeah, Bucks dealing with questions about Mayfield. Vita Vea requesting a trade, star defensive tackle in Tampa Bay. Stroud says that he's not as likely to be on the move as some of the conversation may have indicated.
3: Well, we had a chance to talk to Jason Light today, and he said, I am not trading Vita Vea. So while they're getting a lot of phone calls about him and other players, there's no design to trade him. He actually said that there is a little bit of progress in that there is some dialogue, at least between him and Vita Vea's agent. So we're going to see where that goes. You know, he tweaked his back, or contractitis, as Adam Schefter calls it. And, you know, he's not practiced. So they're monitoring that. They say they don't want a small thing to become a big thing. The big thing is, he wants out of here if he can't get his bag. So we'll see how they do this. I don't know why they just don't chip him up for this year a little bit and get him in the top 10 salary-wise. What's it going to cost them? $5, $6, $7 million and call it a year, and then they can do what they want to next year.
1: Contractitis, I'd like it. Can they put that on an injury report? Vita Vea, questionable with contractitis. We'll see how it plays out in Tampa. No question about Patrick Mahomes' deal in Kansas City, but is he still the best quarterback in the NFL? ESPN Radio's Matt and Myron diving deeper.
4: I don't think Mahomes has been the number one quarterback in the NFL in 3 years. We keep telling this story that is 3 years old in 2022 when he was on top of the NFL. He hasn't been top five in QBR since 2022. He hasn't been top five in MVP voting since 2022.
5: But it's okay. He has made two Super Bowls since 2022. But
4: again, it's okay to say this is a guy who, yes, of course, is elite. This isn't 90s Jordan where Karl Malone's winning the MVP and it should have been Patrick Mahomes. This is a guy who has been good. He has not been the best quarterback in this league over the last 3 years.
5: Okay, I can give you last year, okay, but I don't know how you can go back to 2022. Let's just look at what he did in 23 and 24. Made the Super Bowl both times, won it one time, and objectively, both of the years he made it, the offensive weapons were not nearly what they had been at other points in his career, and yet he still took that team there. To me, he is definitively the number one quarterback up until last year, and I think if you wanted to make a case that Josh Allen was ahead, and I would even listen to a case for Matthew Stafford, although I probably wouldn't put him, I understand the case, but the idea that first of all, I'd still put him ahead of Joe Burrow, and the idea that there's a gap between those guys and him, to me, seems ridiculous.
1: 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Cubs were shut out through 8, down to their last strike. Then Alex Bregman made some magic.
6: And the pitch. Drilled in the air, deep left field, down the line. That ball is going to be a fair ball, and it's a home run. It's a home run. The ball game is tied.
7: It's a line drive down the line, and it hits off the video board right down the line. I mean, it couldn't have been fair. By a foot at the very most, it hits above the basket. Bregman with a bomb, and the game is tied here in the bottom of the ninth.
1: High drama at Wrigley. 6-game tying or go-ahead home run with his team down to its last strike this season. First by a Cubs since David Beatty back in 2018. Set the game to extras. No scoring until the 11th. Pete Crow Armstrong taking off and taking a win.
6: Lefty to lefty, Bush trying to come through. Pete's running. The pitch low, throw to third base. It's a wild throw. Pete's going to score. Cubs win the ball game. Cubs win. Pete Crow Armstrong stealing third. The ball bounced off the glove of Smith and rolled out into left field. Pete Crow Armstrong scores the winning run. What a ball game.
1: Calls from the Cubs Radio Network. Cubs walk-off winners for the 11th time this season, most in the majors. Blue Jays can't hold the lead after another exceptional start by Dylan Cease. 7 shutout, 10 strikeouts, joining J.R. Richard as the only pitchers since 1893 to have 10 or more strikeouts and no runs allowed in 3 straight road games. Phillies got off to a slow start out of the All-Star break, opening a series with the Nats. Bryson Stott finding another alley.
8: Another 2-2. And it's swung on, line to right center field. That's going to be a base hit. It's going to go to the wall. And JT coming around third. He'll score. Stop. We'll stop at second. And it's another double. 7th of the game already for the Phillies.
9: Mercy.
8: By 7 different hitters.
9: Wow.
8: And the Phillies have a 6-1 lead here in the third inning.
1: Sports Radio 94 WIP. Phillies would finish with 8 doubles, their most in a game in 2 years, go on to win it 7-3. Luis Urias with one of those doubles, an RBI, 3 straight games with an extra base hit, tying the longest streak of his career, fitting in well in Philly. They have won 5 of their last 6. The Mets wrapping up their series in Cleveland. Francisco Lindor making some noise back in the city of rock and roll.
10: Here's the pitch. That's drilled in the air to right. DeLauder back on the track at the wall. Gone! Francisco Lindor back in Cleveland with a mash. It's a 3-run majestic home run to right, and the Mets in the 7th inning have a 9-5 lead, and 9 is the number.
1: That is Keith Radd on 880 ESPN New York. 10th of the season for Lindor. His second career home run against the Guardians, first in 3 years. The Mets win it 13-6. Guardians swept for a third time this season as their struggles continue. Have dropped 11 of their last 14. Foster Griffin giving up 5 earned in 4 innings in his Guardians debut. Brewers entered Thursday with the best record in baseball. Jackson Churio starting the party in Pittsburgh.
11: Ashcraft wheels and deals to the plate. Fly ball right center. Hit well. Mangum back at the wall. Gone! Just over the yellow line. It's 1-0 Brewers. His 15th home run of the season, is 2nd of this series against the Pirates.
1: 620 WTMJ, 15th for Churio. Gary Sanchez going deep as well. Milwaukee makes 3 straight with a 5-2 win. Dustin May working 6 innings, 2 earned, 5 strikeouts in his Brewers debut after the deadline deal that brought him over from St. Louis. The Pirates 7-13 since the All-Star break. That is the 2nd worst record in the National League. Up next, volume up for our Wednesday Top Sound. 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

0: Baker Mayfield vocal about his lack of a new deal at camp. Bucks GM Jason Light still confident in Baker as a face of the franchise.
1: Yeah, we do think he is, and we love Baker. Our feelings for Baker haven't changed. Baker, as we all know here, is a very fiery competitor that's not afraid to speak his mind. I'm sure I know he's disappointed, frustrated. We were too. But like I said, he is, you know, we're in a good place. He's out to have the best year. He's focused on having the best year of his career.
0: Yeah, has been noisy at Bucks camp. Bucks beat reporter for the Tampa Bay Times, Rick Stroud, says for the team, it's business. For Baker, it's personal.
2: I know that they were unhappy at some of the things that he came out and said. You know, they may have felt disrespected in their own way. But listen, to Baker Mayfield and to any player in the NFL that's putting pieces of their body all over the league, it's personal, right? Everything's personal to this guy anyway. He has the world's biggest shoulder chip. And to the Bucks, it's business. And from what I understand, that they were a little bit fearful or are a little fearful of getting into a Russell Wilson-type situation where, you know, you give him a huge contract, maybe he doesn't pan out, and then you're you know, strapped with a bad salary cap situation.
0: Yeah, Bucks dealing with questions about Mayfield. Vita Vea requesting a trade, star defensive tackle in Tampa Bay. Stroud says that he's not as likely to be on the move as some of the conversation may have indicated.
2: Well, we had a chance to talk to Jason Light today, and he said, I am not trading Vita Vea. So while they're getting a lot of phone calls about him and other players, there's no design to trade him. He actually said that there is a little bit of progress in that there is some dialogue, at least between him and Vita Vea's agent. So we're going to see where that goes. You know, he tweaked his back, or contractitis, as Adam Schefter calls it. And, you know, he's not practiced. So they're monitoring that. They say they don't want a small thing to become a big thing. The big thing is he wants out of here if he can't get his bag. So we'll see how they do this. I don't know why they just don't chip him up for this year a little bit and, you know, get him in the top 10 salary-wise. What's it going to cost them? $5, $6, $7 million and call it a year, and then they can do what they want to next year.
0: Contractitis, I'd like it. Can they put that on an injury report? Vita Vea, questionable with contractitis. We'll see how it plays out in Tampa. No question about Patrick Mahomes' deal in Kansas City, but is he still the best quarterback in the NFL? ESPN Radio's Matt and Myron diving deeper.
3: I don't think Mahomes has been the number one quarterback in the NFL in 3 years. We keep telling this story that is 3 years old in 2022 when he was on top of the NFL. He hasn't been top five in QBR since 2022. He hasn't been top five in MVP voting since 2022.
4: But it's okay. He has made two Super Bowls since 2022.
3: Again, it's okay to say this is a guy who, yes, of course, is elite. This isn't 90s Jordan where Karl Malone's winning the MVP and it should have been Patrick Mahomes. This is a guy who has been good. He has not been the best quarterback in this league over the last 3 years.
4: Okay, I can give you last year, okay, but I don't know how you can go back to 2022. Let's just look at what he did in 23 and 24. Made the Super Bowl both times, won it one time, and objectively, both of the years he made it, the offensive weapons were not nearly what they had been at other points in his career, and yet he still took that team there. To me, he is definitively the number one quarterback up until last year, and I think if you wanted to make a case that Josh Allen was ahead, and I would even listen to a case for Matthew Stafford, although I probably wouldn't put him. I understand the case, but the idea that first of all, I'd still put him ahead of Joe Burrow, and the idea that there's a gap between those guys and him to me seems ridiculous.
0: Matt Jones and Myron Metcalf, part of a brand new lineup coming your way weekdays here on ESPN Radio. Matt and Myron, 3 to 5 Eastern every Monday through Friday here on ESPN Radio and the ESPN app. Over to baseball, the Blue Jays and the Cubs playing a makeup game at Wrigley. Cubs were shut out through 8, down to their last strike. Then Alex Bregman made some magic.
5: And the pitch.
6: Drilled in the air. Deep left field. Down the line. That ball is going to be a fair ball. A fair ball. And it's a home run. It's a home run. The ball game is tied. It's a line drive down the line. And it hits off the video board right down the line. I mean, it couldn't have been fair. By
5: foot at the very most. It hits above the basket. Bregman with a bomb, and the game is tied here in the bottom of the ninth.
0: High drama at Wrigley, 6-game tying or go-ahead home run with his team down to its last strike this season. First by a Cubs since David Beatty back in 2018. Set the game to extras, no scoring until the 11th. Pete Crow Armstrong taking off and taking a win.
6: Lefty to lefty, Bush trying to come through. Pete's running. The pitch lower, throw to third base. It's a wild throw. Pete's going to score. Cubs win the ball game. Cubs win. Pete Crow Armstrong stealing third. The ball bounced off the glove of Smith. It rolled out into left field. Pete Crow Armstrong scores the winning run. What a ball game.
0: Calls from the Cubs Radio Network. Cubs walk-off winners for the 11th time this season. Most in the majors. Blue Jays can't hold the lead after another exceptional start by Dylan Cease. 7 shutout, 10 strikeouts, joining J.R. Richard as the only pitcher since 1893 to have 10 or more strikeouts and no runs allowed in 3 straight road games. Phillies got off to a slow start out of the All-Star break, opening a series with the Nats. Bryson Stott finding another alley.
7: Another 2-2. And it's swung on, line to right center field. That's going to be a base hit. It's going to go to the wall. And JT coming around third. He'll score. Stop. He'll stop at second. And it's another double. 7th of the game already for the Phils.
8: Mercy.
7: By 7 different hitters.
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7: And the Phillies have a 6-1 lead here in the third inning.
0: Sports Radio 94 WIP. Phillies would finish with 8 doubles, their most in a game in 2 years, go on to win it 7-3. Luis Arraez with one of those doubles, an RBI, 3 straight games with an extra base hit, tying the longest streak of his career, fitting in well in Philly. They have won 5 of their last 6. The Mets wrapping up their series in Cleveland. Francisco Lindor making some noise back in the city of rock and roll.
9: Here's the pitch. That's drilled in the air to right. DeLauder back on the track. At the wall! Gone! Francisco Lindor back in Cleveland with a mash. It's a 3-run majestic home run to right. And the Mets in the 7th inning have a 9-5 lead. And 9 is the number.
0: That is Keith Radd on 880 ESPN New York, 10th of the season for Lindor, his 2nd career home run against the Guardians, 1st in 3 years. The Mets win it 13-6. Guardians swept for a 3rd time this season as their struggles continue, have dropped 11 of their last 14. Foster Griffin giving up 5 earned in 4 innings in his Guardians debut. Brewers entered Thursday with the best record in baseball. Jackson Churio starting the party in Pittsburgh.
10: Ashcraft wheels and deals to the plate. Fly ball right center. Hit well. Mangum back at the wall. Gone! Just over the yellow line. It's 1-0 Brewers. His 15th home run of the season, his 2nd of this series against the Pirates.
0: 620 WTMJ, 15th for Churio. Gary Sanchez going deep as well. Milwaukee makes 3 straight with a 5-2 win. Dustin May working 6 innings, 2 earned, 5 strikeouts in his Brewers debut after the deadline deal that brought him over from St. Louis. The Pirates 7-13 since the All-Star break. That is the 2nd worst record in the National League. Up next, volume up for our Wednesday Top Sound. 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

0: Yeah, has been noisy at Bucks camp. Bucks beat reporter for the Tampa Bay Times, Rick Stroud, says for the team, it's business. For Baker, it's personal.
1: I know that they were unhappy at some of the things that he came out and said. They may have felt disrespected in their own way. But listen, to Baker Mayfield and to any player in the NFL that's putting pieces of their body all over the league, it's personal, right? Everything's personal to this guy anyway. He has the world's biggest shoulder chip. And to the Bucs, it's business. And from what I understand, that they were a little bit fearful, or are a little fearful, of getting into a Russell Wilson-type situation where, you know, you give him a huge contract, maybe he doesn't pan out, and then you're strapped with a bad salary cap situation.
0: Yeah, Bucs dealing with questions about Mayfield. Vita Vea requesting a trade, star defensive tackle in Tampa Bay. Stroud says that he's not as likely to be on the move as some of the conversation may have indicated.
1: Well, we had a chance to talk to Jason Light today, and he said, I am not trading Vita Vea. So while they're getting a lot of phone calls about him and other players, there's no design to trade him. He actually said that there is a little bit of progress in that there is some dialogue, at least, between him and Vita Vea's agent. So we're going to see where that goes. You know, he tweaked his back, or contractitis, as Adam Schefter calls it. And, he's not practiced. So they're monitoring that. They say they don't want a small thing to become a big thing. The big thing is he wants out of here if he can't get his bag. So we'll see how they do this. I don't know why they just don't chip him up for this year a little bit and, get him in the top 10 salary-wise. What's it going to cost them? $5, $6, $7 million and call it a year, and then they can do what they want to next year.
0: Contractitis, I'd like it. Can they put that on an injury report? Vita Vea, questionable with contractitis. We'll see how it plays out in Tampa. No question about Patrick Mahomes' deal in Kansas City, but is he still the best quarterback in the NFL? ESPN Radio's Matt and Myron diving deeper.
2: I don't think Mahomes has been the number one quarterback in the NFL in 3 years. We keep telling this story that is 3 years old in 2022 when he was on top of the NFL. He hasn't been top five in QBR since 2022. He hasn't been top five in MVP voting since 2022.
3: But it's okay. He has made two Super Bowls since 2022.
2: But again, it's okay to say this is a guy who, yes, of course, is elite. This isn't 90s Jordan where Karl Malone's winning the MVP and it should have been Patrick Mahomes. This is a guy who has been good. He has not been the best quarterback in this league over the last 3 years.
3: Okay, I can give you last year, okay, but I don't know how you can go back to 2022. Let's just look at what he did in 23 and 24. Made the Super Bowl both times, won it one time, and objectively, both of the years he made it, the offensive weapons were not nearly what they had been at other points in his career, and yet he still took that team there. To me, he is definitively the number one quarterback up until last year, and I think if you wanted to make a case that Josh Allen was ahead, and I would even listen to a case for Matthew Stafford, although I probably wouldn't put him. I understand the case, but the idea that I'd still put him ahead of Joe Burrow, and the idea that there's a gap between those guys and him to me seems ridiculous.
0: Matt Jones and Myron Metcalf, part of a brand new lineup coming your way weekdays here on ESPN Radio. Matt and Myron, 3 to 5 Eastern every Monday through Friday here on ESPN Radio and the ESPN app. Over to baseball, the Blue Jays and the Cubs playing a makeup game at Wrigley. Cubs were shut out through 8, down to their last strike. Then Alex Bregman made some magic.
4: And the pitch.
5: Drilled in the air, deep left field, down the line. That ball is going to be a fair ball, and it's a home run. It's a home run. The ball game is tied. It's a line drive down the line, and it hits off the video board right down the line. I mean, it couldn't have been fairer. By a foot at the very most, it hits above the basket. Bregman with a bomb, and the game is tied here in the bottom of the ninth.
0: High drama at Wrigley. 6 game tying or go-ahead home run with his team down to its last strike this season. First by a Cubs since David Beatty back in 2018. Set the game to extras. No scoring until the 11th. Pete Crow Armstrong taking off and taking a win.
4: Lefty to lefty, Bush trying to come through. Pete's running. The pitch lower, throw to third base. It's a wild throw. Pete's
5: the winning run. What a ball game.
0: Calls from the Cubs Radio Network. Cubs walk-off winners for the 11th time this season. Most in the majors. Blue Jays can't hold the lead after another exceptional start by Dylan Cease. 7 shutout, 10 strikeouts, joining J.R. Richard as the only pitcher since 1893 to have 10 or more strikeouts and no runs allowed in 3 straight road games. Phillies got off to a slow start out of the All-Star break, opening a series with the Nats. Bryson Stott finding another alley.
6: Another 2-2. And it's swung on, line to right center field. That's going to be a base hit. It's going to go to the wall. And JT coming around third. He'll score. Stop. We'll stop at second. And it's another double. 7th of the game already for the Phils.
7: Mercy.
6: By 7 different hitters.
7: Wow.
6: And the Phillies have a 6-1 lead here in the third inning.
0: Sports Radio 94 WIP. Phillies would finish with 8 doubles, their most in a game in 2 years, go on to win it 7-3. Luis Arraez with one of those doubles, an RBI, 3 straight games with an extra base hit, tying the longest streak of his career, fitting in well in Philly. They have won 5 of their last 6. The Mets wrapping up their series in Cleveland. Francisco Lindor making some noise back in the city of rock and roll.
8: Here's the pitch. That's drilled in the air to right. DeLauder back on the track at the wall. Gone! Francisco Lindor back in Cleveland with a mash. It's a 3-run majestic home run to right, and the Mets in the 7th inning have a 9-5 lead, and 9 is the number.
0: That is Keith Radd on 880 ESPN New York. 10th of the season for Lindor. His 2nd career home run against the Guardians, 1st in 3 years. The Mets win it 13-6. Guardians swept for a 3rd time this season as their struggles continue. Have dropped 11 of their last 14. Foster Griffin giving up 5 earned in 4 innings in his Guardians debut. Brewers entered Thursday with the best record in baseball, Jackson Churio, starting the party in Pittsburgh.
9: Ashcraft wheels and deals to the plate. Fly ball right center. Hit well. Mangum back at the wall. Gone! Just over the yellow line. It's 1-0 Brewers. His 15th home run of the season, his 2nd of this series against the Pirates.
0: 620 WTMJ, 15th for Churio. Gary Sanchez going deep as well. Milwaukee makes 3 straight with a 5-2 win. Dustin May working 6 innings, 2 earned, 5 strikeouts in his Brewers debut after the deadline deal that brought him over from St. Louis. The Pirates 7-13 since the All-Star break. That is the 2nd worst record in the National League. Up next, volume up for our Wednesday Top Sound. 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

0: and you went through the Bengals schedule and you did the old win-loss. And I was thinking after the show, is making the playoffs enough to save Zach Taylor?
1: Ooh.
0: Because think about it. Yes, 3 years on the outside looking in, but with the expectations that have been set by Joe Burrow, saying this team reminds me of the LSU team I won the national championship with, all the things that they've been doing in the offseason to find that rhythm with each other. They're playing chess. They're having offseason activities. He's putting pressure on everybody in the locker room. Wouldn't that pressure extend to the coach? Is making the playoffs good enough? I don't know if it is.
2: So you're saying that he could be fired Sean McDermott style?
0: Yes.
2: Interesting.
0: Could you see it?
2: Here's why I couldn't. The Cincinnati Bengals are notoriously cheap.
0: Yeah.
2: Now, they've spent money on players the last several years. This offseason, they went shopping. They bought in Jonathan Allen, Boye Mafe. They traded a top 10 pick for Dexter Lawrence. He got a little bit of a contract adjustment. Like, they've done things to try to improve the roster around Joe Burrow. But I will say this, if they don't get the return on that investment, I think it's a challenge for Zach Taylor. Now, if they do make the postseason with 1 year left on Taylor's contract, could they bring him back as a lame duck head coach? I think that's probably the more likely scenario. Mm-hmm. If they make the playoffs but no playoff wins. If they miss the playoffs entirely, he's gone. For no sure. question. I struggle to see a world where he's ousted if they miss the playoffs or if they only win one playoff game. I don't think this is Sean McDermott with Buffalo.
0: Well, do you have any objections and omissions? If so, we want to hear from you. 888-SAY-ESPN. That's 888-729-3776. 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
4: 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There's no doubt about it.
5: 69 yards and a strike from Jalen Hurts.
6: Money is nice. Championships are better.
7: Winning is nice. Championships are better. And Jalen Hurts has one. Been to two Super Bowls, won one. Super Bowl MVP. He's Chris Canty. Also won a Super Bowl on Michelle Smallman.
8: Hey now.
7: And Ben Solak, ESPN NFL analyst, joined you guys yesterday on
8: Friend of the Show.
7: Friend of the Show. Ben Solak's awesome.
8: Yeah,
7: he's really good at what he does, and what a great guy, too.
8: Yep.
7: But he joined you guys yesterday, and you had an interesting conversation about Jalen Hurts and about quarterbacks in the NFL that we believe are capable of winning a Super Bowl. Let's run it back. Here's what Ben Solak had to say.
9: Jalen's a Super Bowl caliber quarterback. There's no question. There's just more of those guys in the league than we want to admit. There's 15, 20, 24 guys who you can win a Super Bowl with. There's Trevor Lawrence's, there's Bo Nix's, there's CJ Stroud's. You can win a Super Bowl with all these guys. They're just imperfect players. And we have to talk about what makes them good and talk about what makes them imperfect.
7: 15 to 20 guys in the NFL, CC, that are capable of winning a Super Bowl. Do you subscribe to that theory?
8: Well, I mean, hypothetically, everybody in the NFL can win a Super Bowl, you know, under the right circumstances with the right franchise. I think it's incredibly dismissive of Ben to say that 15 to 20 players can do what Jalen Hurts has done.
7: Yeah.
8: Right? Over the last 4 years, nobody in football has more wins. And when you start talking about the legacy of a player, what they do in the postseason matters.
7: Sure.
8: Being able to have a steady heartbeat, being able to make the critical plays when the pressure is at its greatest. Jalen Hurts has shown the ability to be able to do that by going on not one but two Super Bowl runs, right? There's only two quarterbacks in our league right now currently that have been to multiple Super Bowls. That's Jalen Hurts and Patrick Mahomes.
7: Yeah.
8: Aaron Rodgers got four MVPs, only been to one Super Bowl.
7: That's right.
8: And he was with a franchise that is the model of consistency, the Green Bay Packers, for the majority of his career.
7: No doubt.
8: So it's not as simple as, oh, there are so many guys that can win a Super Bowl, right? You're dismissing the competitive greatness of the quarterbacks that can get to and win the big game, and you're being incredibly dismissive of Jalen Hurts because he's gotten to the big show not once but twice.
7: Absolutely co-sign on everything you said. However, when you think about the quarterbacks who have had success recently, it's not a Patrick Mahomes. It's not a Josh Allen. It's not a Lamar Jackson. We're talking about Jalen Hurts winning a Super Bowl two seasons ago, and people don't even think he's a top 10 quarterback. And Sam Darnold winning it last year, who everybody wrote off. Think about the guys that were in the mix to get to the Super Bowl. Drake May, who everyone thinks is going to be one of the best quarterbacks in the league, but the way he was playing down the stretch, we wouldn't necessarily put him in that conversation. And Bo Nix, a guy who has done a ton of winning with Sean Payton, but wasn't the number one overall pick, was not even the top three in that crop of quarterbacks in his draft class. So it seems like, CeCe, a lot of these guys that we would put in the good, not great category are the ones that are there in the postseason, not only because of their play, but because they're in the right spot. They have the right personnel around them, and they have the right coaches. So to Ben's point, if a guy like Sam Darnold is capable of winning a Super Bowl, there's a lot of other guys that could get the job done. But they have to have the right stuff around them.
8: Smalls, in the Super Bowl era, there have only been 34 quarterbacks to win a Super Bowl. 34.
7: Because of repeats?
8: They've been having Super Bowls since, what, 1967? 34. So it's you're saying, oh, there's so many guys that can. No, they're not. There's just not that many Super Bowl winning quarterbacks. They're just not, especially quarterbacks that are getting paid $50 million a year, knowing what that does to your salary cap and how that puts constraints on roster construction. There are not a lot of quarterbacks that can do what Jalen Hurts is doing.
7: No, and this is not me being dismissive of Jalen Hurts. It's more saying that if you have a high caliber defense, the right coaches, and the quarterback is effective and doesn't make mistakes, that's the recipe to win.
8: Usually it works, Smalls, when you got a quarterback on the cheap. Like, I get that. Like, when you have a quarterback on a rookie deal, or you got a quarterback at a bargain like Sam Darnold, who's making $33 million a year, okay, cool. We can have the roster flush with blue chip talent, and then all of a sudden we're just better than everybody else, and the quarterback stays all the way out of the way. I don't think that's entirely true, because Sam Darnold has played awesome last couple of years across two different franchises. he doesn't get enough credit for what he's been able to do. But when you look at what Jalen Hurts has done, getting paid a market level deal, knowing what that does and how that restricts what you can do with the rest of your roster, the fact that this team has maintained its level and won, what, a minimum of 11 games each of the last 4 years, been in the playoffs 5 years straight, and two Super Bowl runs, I just don't know what else Jalen Hurts has to do for us to recognize him as a special talent at the quarterback position.
7: I agree. Yesterday, you and I were lucky enough to do First Take together, and we were talking about Jalen Hurts. And I said, in a down season, the guy won double-digit games, won the division, and went to the playoffs. Some of the guys we put above, if Justin Herbert had that year last year, we would be like, oh, my gosh.
8: You know what it is? You know what it is, Smalls? I'm sorry to cut you off. I'm wrapping my mind around Ben Solak's comments. I think we're in a place now in today's game where we conflate special traits with special player. And there is a key difference, right? The traits, oh, he's got an arm talent, or he runs 4.3, or he's, you know, he can bench press the world, he's really, really strong, he's got, you know, all of this, you know, this agility, open field moves, all of those. We conflate special traits with special player. Special players are the guys that get it done when you're in the postseason. Special players are what we've seen from Jalen Hurts over the last 4 years, where he's going on two Super Bowl runs. But people will tell you up and down that they'd rather have the special traits of Justin Herbert. They'd rather have the special traits of Lamar Jackson or Josh Allen or, you know, Joe Burrow, whatever. They don't acknowledge that this guy, Jalen Hurts, is a special player that gets it done when he's at his best, when his best is required. And I think there's a value to that that has been understated in today's game.
7: More on that, because our ESPN NFL front office insider, Mike Tannenbaum, just walked in. He knows a thing or two about what makes a special player. We'll talk to him next on a Sportsmanlike presented by Progressive Insurance.
0: Camp to camp. 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
8: It's clear that Philly has a championship-level defense. If the offense looks a lot like it did last year, you could be talking about having a new head coach.
0: 33 days until kickoff. The countdown continues on ESPN Radio.
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1: 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Rise and shine, St. Louis. It's the Brown and Crouppen Morning After with Tim McKernan, Doug Vaughn, Martin Kilcoyne, and Jackson Burkett on 101 ESPN.
2: 7 o'clock in St. Louis. You're listening to the Morning After. It is presented to you by Brown and Crouppen. From the Stiefel Studios, Tim McKernan, Doug Vaughn, Martin Kilcoyne with you on the program. A gentleman by the name of Jackson Burkett is with you on the ones and twos. And Chairman Kurt is ready to take your phone calls because Fridays are for phone calls. And I guess also for the Form Energy YouTube chat, Doug, because I look up and the co-founder of Fairmount Park. And didn't I sit next to him at the Alabama game?
3: Who you sat next to.
2: He says, I PLTD'd yesterday, and the college football segment was so good. Tim is such a talent. I could listen to him read my phone book.
3: Stop.
2: Are we giving away prizes for best comments in the Form Energy?
3: No.
2: Guns N' Roses tickets?
3: Possibly.
2: That's for the Design Air Heating and Cooling email of the day.
3: Oh, that's right. Okay.
2: But I like those kind of comments, and I'd only prefer to see those kinds of comments.
4: What was the college football segment? I don't remember.
2: I was be honest here. With you. I don't either.
4: Did I?
2: You protested?
4: Stormed out.
2: Does not have a program.
4: Tim was starting to cook, and I stormed out. Yep.
5: Gabe put up a a story or an extra.
4: I heard this. I never heard. I was getting a haircut. I never heard part two.
2: Yeah,
5: it only got better.
4: You got to the L's and the M's, and then I started thinking in my head. Wait a minute, what teams have I seen?
2: See, that's why the Colonel called it a fun little. I'm going to see the Colonel today, as a matter of fact. Maybe we got to get him on. I couldn't believe he. So this is what the Colonel posted.
4: We're not going to redo the list, are we?
2: Oh, no. We got to.
4: Like a 10 o'clock hour.
2: Some guy, a college football writer, posted how many. He listed all the FBS teams in college football and then went through how many he had seen. And the Colonel posted on powermizzou.com the what he called a fun little exercise to go through and see how many teams you have seen in person in the FBS. And I would have thought, without doing the exercise, I was probably somewhere in the mid-20s, and then it just became a segment that now I think has gone viral, where I went through every team and asked Doug if I had seen them. And, oh, it was so good.
4: And not only that, but you guys had to sort of recite the alphabet to,
2: yeah,
4: know,
2: that
4: where,
2: was fun too.
4: To know where you were. And then Doug said you were halfway through, which was 13 and a half. And then it was really, and then I had to get out. I was in a rush.
5: Yeah.
2: Right. No, you had things to get to. But otherwise, I'm sure you went back and podcasted.
4: I thought it was what stadiums you had been to. So then in my head, that's how it started in my head.
2: I don't have a lot on that.
4: No, I don't think many of us would. So then I started doing that in my head.
2: I probably will now that my kids are into going to games. I certainly, if Missouri were still in the Big 12, I would have zero interest in going. But with the SEC, I mean, there aren't too many places you wouldn't want to go if you have the time to do it. Am I right on that, Papers?
5: Oh, absolutely.
2: But you wouldn't go to Hale State, and that's going to piss off Hale State,
5: no,
2: Mike?
5: I would never go to Mississippi State.
2: How dare you, sir?
5: That would be...
2: All you're doing is causing a loss on September 26th. I'm just letting you know.
5: I'm fine. I beats having to hear cowbells for six straight hours.
2: Somebody book Stingray.
4: Anybody going to Ole Miss this year?
5: I don't think so.
2: Highly unlikely.
5: Yeah. I'd love to, but I don't think it's going to happen.
4: Doug, you'll probably be at that Beaker game.
3: Oh, I would hope so.
2: Oh, you're going to Kansas?
3: No.
2: Oh, wow.
3: I hope
2: that was like the Arch Manning.
3: I hope I do. If somehow
4: what
3: I
4: section
3: would get a connection
4: would you,
3: for
4: what
3: some
4: section,
3: tickets, I would go.
4: I know, but what section would you sit in?
2: Oh, you can get tickets to that thing.
3: I'm sure 50-yard line.
6: According to who? Arch said that to you?
4: No.
3: You're talking about whether I would sit on the Kansas or the Missouri side?
4: Well, you're from Kansas, so I didn't know.
3: I was born there. I lived there for about 3 years.
4: So you're from there?
3: Right? Well, I guess in one sense.
4: There you go.
3: But I think I'd go for the Mizzou side, sure. Okay.
2: Where were you when Mario Chalmers hit that three?
3: I don't remember.
2: Sure you don't.
3: I have no idea.
2: Was that against Memphis in 2008?
5: Yeah, Calipari and Derrick Rose.
4: Was that in San Antonio?
5: Boy, that I can't remember.
2: Eric in the Central West End is not happy.
3: Okay. What now?
2: The worst part about college football season is that you Mizzou nationalist bozos fantasize about Mizzou winning a national title for 20 hours a week. It's insufferable. Oh. That's from Eric in the Central West End.
4: I think we have a grooming quality. Cousin Nick listens in Atlanta, and he said last year, he texted me on a set, he goes, watch him at Mizzou because of you bozos. And I was like, see, it happens.
2: Yeah. Doug, look what we do. Look what we do. Look what we've done.
3: We build Tiger fans.
2: You can send in your dissatisfaction with the program at 314-399-9646. That's the Air Comfort Service text inbox. Now, if you don't have a name saved in the text inbox, it reduces your chances of getting read on the program because, candidly, the 636 text wanting us to talk hockey at all times just kind of all blend together. So if you want your name saved, Jackson will do it from now until 11 a.m. Once 11 a.m. rolls around, this guy's headed to the lake and he's done. So you got 3 hours and 55 minutes, and then he's not doing it again until September. 314-399-9646. Now you can go into this Form Energy YouTube chat and you can talk it over and create 1,000 names if you want. It doesn't matter. People change their names all the time in there, Doug. So you can talk to Mr. Seawalk, who's talking to 340i Steven and Cletus's MPS, along with Go Stick and the Street Hockey King and Snorting Ants. But if you want the text inbox name saved, you got to go through Papers. Papers, how excited are you for 11 o'clock?
5: Very, very excited. So but I'm excited for the 3 hours and 54 minutes in between.
4: How many names?
5: I get to hang with you guys.
4: If you had to guess this week, do you think you do about 20 a day?
5: Yeah, that's on average. That's about right. Okay. And happy to do it.
4: Welcome to all the newly named texters.
2: Yeah.
4: How many rejections? So 80 have been
2: cleared. Yeah, what percentage of rejected?
4: 10 to 15 not.
5: Out of 20, two get rejected.
4: Every 20 that get approved, two get rejected.
5: Yeah.
2: And that's FCC violations?
5: Either FCC or just like in really bad taste.
4: You have kind of a paper.
5: Sometimes outright racist, just being honest.
4: Wasn't there a texter at the old, the gift card boot place that said, big racist?
5: Yes.
2: That's correct. That I believe that was Brian Huffman.
4: Yeah. He labeled them. Kind of like Mike Claiborne slapped it on Bob Feller. You old racist! And hung up on him. It looks to me the like, Hall of Famer next segment. Well, maybe not.
3: It looks to me like the people that text in this show, about 80% or so have names.
5: Yeah, right? I would say.
2: That's about correct.
3: Yeah. So we're almost there.
5: And I want to reiterate, texting give me a text name but not telling me what name you want is not a route to getting a text name.
4: This is not movie phone.
5: Right. You kind of, there's a little sweat equity involved here.
2: Sweat equity, I like that. Email in too because we're giving away these Guns N' Roses tickets. Final day for that at 9:45 on your polosplus.com dossier. That's the prize for the Design Air Heating and Cooling email today, the morning after, at insidestl.com. Well, Martin, you're right. Doug is going to be put to the test today. Sure, he could hit the putt, but it's a 30-foot putt, and I think the tour average would be probably about a 5% at best conversion. It's an uphill putt, so you can go after it. But you got the Lifetime Roofing lead here. And yeah, there's a lot going on. The doggies are playing well. But have lost, I think, their best player to Bundesliga, second Bundesliga. Cardinals with a night off. Jackson says every day should be a hockey lead. I kind of agree with him on that. What do you go with the Lifetime Roofing lead?
3: It's not easy. I was mulling over the start of the NFL season, but that's a practice game. Who cares? It might be the Cardinals not playing and picking up half a game in the wild card. And frankly, Daddy, very much likey.
2: Yes.
3: I think the lead is we have new chairs in here. And I've got one happy little caboose right now.
2: Yeah, you always want to go with the thing that the audience cares most about.
3: Yeah, and that's my tush.
2: Flip that off.
3: There is no lead today. Let's just go right on to the second story.
2: Well, Martin, I'm going to disagree with Doug. I hope Dustin McClendon doesn't mind this. He's the owner of Lifetime Roofing, online at lifetimeroofingstl.com. And I would recommend talking to Dustin McClendon and his staff about their literal Lifetime Roofing warranty. But Doug, we went to bed on Wednesday night with Missouri football not having won a national championship, and we went to bed last night with Missouri football as national champions from 1960.
3: Oh, I did see that, yeah. Eric Schmidt got that done too, didn't he?
2: I guess we
3: got
2: to get the senator on. I didn't know that was in the works when he was in the Stiefel Studios on Monday.
3: I didn't either, yeah.
2: Martin, was that your lead last night?
4: I actually was off TV in the evening last night. So
2: I call into Desir and say, make sure it's the lead.
4: What up, peoples? Two fingers. You say two fingers, y'all. I should, as a sports director, I should have made sure that Mizzou Nation was served with that news, but I don't think we covered it. Seems like it's sweeping the country, though, the state at least.
3: Well, I don't know. 1960s. 1960 national champions.
4: They went 11-0 with Dan Devine, the coach. They finished fourth in the coaches' poll, fifth in the AP.
7: Gabe gonna take off that shirt, you hear?
4: I did see Gabe tweet that he had talked to Laird Veach last year and said this wasn't really a big deal to them.
3: Probably not. I wonder how many of those guys are still alive. If you were 20 years old in
4: 66 years ago? Yeah, 86. Feels like
3: there's
4: a halftime.
3: There's probably a handful of guys. I wonder if they're excited.
4: The team was featured in the 2024 historical novel, Respectable Roughnecks. Have you read that book?
3: No.
2: Epic fail, Martin. Do better. That's from the St. Chuck Cuck. Now, I got to be honest, I don't know what the epic fail
4: he
2: was.
4: He means that we didn't lead with it last night, and then I didn't dictate to my guy, Kevin Ryans, your top story tonight is, of course, Mizzou winning the national title.
3: It's right up there with me not mentioning the Nolan Arenado trade.
2: Yeah, Natty Nate.
4: And Natty Nate is still, because of that, still sideways with you.
3: Yeah.
4: Papers, do we have the audio of the Purdue AD? Because this is adjacent, right, to winning a championship?
8: Of course.
4: Of course. Tim, did you see this? It's related because we're talking championships.
2: Yeah, I did, actually.
4: And did anybody understand why he went there?
8: You're talking about the new AD.
4: The new AD at
8: Purdue.
4: His
8: name is Tommy McClelland, but he spells it kind of weird.
4: It doesn't matter.
8: All right.
9: Every recruit, every current student athlete will hear this message repeatedly. We are here to win championships. If you don't want to win championships, go to Indiana.
3: Oh.
4: But, Doug, they just won a national championship.
3: They sure did.
4: It's kind of
2: the
4: known.
2: Kurt Cignetti cover band is already tiring.
8: Yeah.
2: I mean, there's one guy who did it, and then he backed it up. And let's stop, okay? I mean, and I even think probably Purdue fans are like, okay. I mean, there's always those simps in the first few rows at every college press conference. Yeah, Martin just did an impression. I hope you were watching on YouTube. You want to talk about it. That's before the Tiger Nationalists appeared on Twitter that Jackson likes so much.
8: Yeah.
2: Like the ones yelling at Gabe for not celebrating the 1960 National Championship.
8: Oh my God, I saw that.
2: Colonel's in a bad headspace, I think. it's like, okay, Kurt Cignetti did it. It was original. Then, on top of it, he backed it up. This is just tiring already. Why? They're the defending national champions, number one. Number two, you're Purdue. It's just like, it's somehow I'm exhausted by boredom.
3: Well, and Purdue was 0-9 in the Big Ten last year.
8: Yeah, how do you think Barry Odom feels about having his new AD say that?
4: As the kids say, air ball.
2: Yeah, the Stein thing at SEC Media Days at Kentucky. It's just like, okay, we're all going to do this now. Right. It's just...
4: What if Laird Veach had been introduced and said, yeah, you don't want to win a championship, go play for Kansas. And they'd say, well, we've won a ton in basketball. Well,
8: yeah,
4: we won.
8: You could do it like 2022 and they won.
4: Look at just, who wrote that? If I were the board of curators of Purdue, I'd consider firing him today.
2: Buyout.
8: Should it not be met with approval?
4: We're not doing that.
2: Kurt Cignetti's also getting tiring. That's from Stephen Time Doug. He's shorting the Missouri football market in 2026, and he's taking all wagers if you want them.
8: When you win it all, you can do what you want.
4: Yeah, absolutely.
3: He is a handful, but he wins.
2: How about this? The St. Chuck Cuck is back. Making, is he new? Is that a new name, Papers?
8: That was added this week for sure. Right.
2: Welcome to the show. The St. Chuck Cuck says, as a Purdue alum, they're presenting this new AD like he's the second coming, and many of us are already less than enthused. That's from the St. Chuck Cuck, who is a Purdue alum. Don't you think he's an engineer?
3: Probably.
2: Yeah.
3: I don't know what else you'd do at Purdue.
2: Win championships and comb your hair over.
4: What if he had said,
8: the rock. Mm-hmm.
4: You don't want to win a championship? Go play at Arkansas Pine Bluff. Like, yeah. What if he had taken just a small program and dunked on him?
8: IUPUI.
3: When Gene Cady was there with his epic comb over, it would have been nice if all the fans put their hair in a comb over during the home games there, wouldn't it?
4: Or give away at a game.
3: Uh-huh.
4: First 10,000. Get a Cady comb over. Tim remembers that was a Producer Joe moment, famous moment in grind history. Yeah. It was at the 2005 Final Four. We're at the MAC.
2: Yeah, we were at the MAC downtown, and Gene Cady sat down with us at our dais, and Producer Joe went to put the headphones on the gentleman, and that meant he was coming into contact with the famed comb-over.
3: Oh, that's nice.
4: Because we were mid-segment, so they bring him over, and we're talking, so that's why.
2: I think we were
4: why.
2: Doing sorority calling.
4: Mm-hmm. Yeah, it was a Foot Fetish Friday. And then we welcome in the head coach at Purdue.
8: Yeah.
4: And so because we were mid-segment, Joe had to kind of...
8: But I mean, I've produced this program five and a half years.
4: You've never put a headset on me.
8: And I don't want to cast aspersions, because I've always said Producer Joe is the George Washington. Without him,
2: how about that? He is George Washington.
8: We wouldn't be here. However, I've never even come close to a situation where I was putting the headset on the guest.
4: Yeah, I'm trying to remember.
8: Like, couldn't he have handed it to Gene Cady and then he can do it? Especially given the
2: Producer Joe, you're going after everybody.
3: Well, can't just about anybody figure out how to put a headset on themselves?
8: But if I was the guest,
4: Papers is saying,
8: if I was the guest and someone put a headset on me, I would be like, I could have done that.
4: But and I know what you're saying, and I don't recall. And Joe, please call in if you'd like to do a deep dive on this important topic.
2: Yeah.
4: But I do remember the look, and Tim, you were there. I swear, because Joe was behind him, Gene Cady did this look where he turned over his shoulder and like did a glare, like up into the air. But I don't know why Joe was doing that, because he would just hand the man.
8: Right. He's not a fighter.
2: Maybe
8: pilot.
2: Joe wanted to touch his comb over.
8: That I could understand.
4: Maybe he knew it was kind of a delicate area. Oh boy, what are we going to do now? We're on headset. I better handle this for the man.
8: What ball coach's hair would you most like to touch?
2: It's a good question.
3: I was trying to think if that's
8: current.
3: Is that the most famous? Is that the most famous head of hair in college coaching?
2: In the 21st century.
8: Well, let me think.
3: Quinn Snyder had a good head of hair.
2: Ooh, that's really, nice, right
8: really
2: there.
8: Good. Really
2: that's
8: good.
2: Nice,
8: head
2: right
8: of hair.
2: There.
10: It's not going to win, but I'd like to nominate Mike Gundy.
2: Man, no longer with us, Doug.
4: Coach, yeah. He's no longer with us?
2: No, I don't know what the hell he's doing. Enjoying his buyout.
3: Yeah, probably.
2: God, isn't that the goal, to get the buyout?
8: Yeah. Can't think of any more famous hair. Maybe Gene Cady is the winner.
2: Purdue grads living across the bridge in St. Charles sounds about right. That's from the 812. Doug, do you think that's an Indiana Hoosier texting in?
3: And he's claiming that Purdue grads live in St. Charles? That's the insult?
2: It's the 812. What is the 812 area code? Idea. Is that coming from Bloomington? Is that coming from one of Henshin's friends in Indianapolis? Maybe South Bend?
4: Southern third of Indiana.
2: How about that?
4: 812, covering Evansville, Bloomington, and Terre Haute.
2: Wow, look at that, Doug. They love us at the University of Indiana. Or is it Indiana University? Hell, I don't know.
8: I think it's Indiana University.
3: I think it could be either, couldn't it?
8: No. Well, it's the University of Missouri.
4: Do you remember?
3: But I also hear people say Missouri University.
2: We're told to call it MU in the journalism school.
8: I know, it makes no sense.
2: Like, that was a specific lesson, which again speaks to the value of getting a journalism degree.
8: Mm-hmm. Do you think it's because they can get that MU thing with the donkey in the middle?
2: Doug, you think it's about the donkey?
3: Isn't it a Missouri mule?
8: Whatever.
2: Wow.
4: Whatever. Wow. These guys are just dunking left and right.
2: You are going to be taken down by Tiger Nationalists on the Twitter tweets today.
8: It'd be fun.
4: Tom Penders.
8: I'll join Gabe.
4: Tom Penders had a perm a bunch of years. Remember that? The great coach, Tom Penders, who'd been at Rhode Island, Texas. He went to a lot of places. At one point, he decided to start perming his hair.
2: Doug, I want to touch Jimmy Johnson's hair.
3: Oh, yeah.
2: He it's from Mr. 63011. He has a fast golf cart, and he can ride with Jimmy Johnson and touch his hair.
8: My dad's texting me Lou Henson.
2: Yeah, it's a nice play.
4: Yes.
2: Nice
4: little Lou-do.
3: Mm-hmm.
4: He and Gene Cady could kind of nod at each other.
8: I'm looking when the top of your head is very dark brown, and then the sides are gray as hell. That's a
2: someone
8: good
2: in Indiana trying to put down St. Charles. That's cute. That's from the Big Show. I mean, Missouri isn't exactly looking down at Indiana. I say respectfully.
8: Nope. Maybe in Hoop Rock.
4: But I do want to know, where did that AD think that joke is going to land?
8: Well, I guess because Indiana's their rival.
4: Well, I understand that, but you can't, the joke doesn't work because they just won a national championship. Maybe one of the greatest stories in college football history.
8: It's one of the worst sound bites I've ever
4: heard. Well, I mean, that, I was
8: it's
4: just
8: Brian
4: in
8: Kelly
4: shock.
8: Family level bad.
4: Way worse.
8: Yeah, because that's the thing, is like he had time to like think about that.
4: And go, God, I would love to make an Indiana joke because that would play well because we're at Purdue, but I just can't because of what just happened. Right. So let's see, what else could I do?
8: Yeah. Yeah. Well, if he took a shot, it's like a totally random other Big Ten school. Like go to Michigan State.
4: You don't like it here? Go to Rutgers, pal. And like nobody even remembers they're in the Big Ten.
8: Right.
4: I think it's a bit like the Arkansas guy was pointing at the track and field. Like they must, maybe they've won some other things and that's what he meant. But there's, you just can't make that line. Like, I'm sorry, I'm going to have to call a board of curators meeting. But Drinkwitz got a raise because of that comment.
2: You don't have to go to Purdue to be an engineer. University of Missouri Rolla alum here. Better engineering school. And we have won national championships in concrete boats. That's from baseball aficionado wannabe.
3: Concrete boats. Yeah, Rolla's right up there. Purdue, Georgia Tech, Rolla.
4: And that's S&T, Doug. Missouri, yeah. S&T.
3: Yeah.
4: So this is the lead, huh, Doug?
3: I believe
2: the Purdue
3: that it
2: press
3: is.
2: Conference.
4: Gene Katie's hair.
3: I guess.
2: What about Missouri winning a national championship?
3: They really will.
8: Didn't Auburn claim like seven?
2: Oh, Alabama's
8: of them?
2: Got it. Mm. This is.
8: Yeah, it's a big.
2: This
8: SEC
2: is a tradition
8: thing.
2: In the SEC.
8: Yeah.
4: Well, we finally fit
8: unclaimed
4: in.
8: Titles.
2: Yeah. Now we got one, Doug. I was kind of hoping for one that I would be able to see in person, but this one. Retroactively.
3: Do you think they'll embrace that
8: I
3: at
8: hope
3: Mizzou?
8: Not. God, I hope not.
2: Like, you put know, up I banners went to Power Mizzou kind of thinking that it would be made fun of and...
8: Oh, no.
2: Yep.
8: Oh.
3: They are embracing it.
2: And then Gabe got accused of being a Missouri hater for not celebrating it.
3: I just wonder if there'll be a big banner or plaque on the new part of the stadium this year or something.
4: Do you think Drink's next press conference, what does he talk, once a week? He'll come out and say, first off, if we can, I'd like to congratulate our 19th...
8: Yeah, 1,000%.
2: The colonel was asked, why wouldn't we celebrate this national championship? This is a real thing. I mean, you can see this on Twitter. You don't have to be a Power Mizzou member. And he responded, because I believe those at Mizzou now, after talking to the athletic director, would rather try to win the first one than claim one from 66 years ago. You can disagree, but that's the reasoning. And claiming it doesn't materially change anything, really. And then a gentleman responded to the colonel and said, Gabe, I hate everything about life and everything Mizzou related to Yarmin. Guy who started a University of Missouri Athletics website, owns it, bankrolls it.
8: That's Tiger nationalism at its finest right there.
11: All right, cut it off. I'm done. We just addressed that. I'm not done. Listening to the rest of that. That's a terrible call. It's football. Please call next time.
4: Oh, please call next time and do a super chat while you're at it. The 1960 team, Tim, opened with SMU, which I'm guessing back then was probably a pretty good football power.
2: They Craig also, James, Eric Dickerson, fun.
4: They also went to Penn State. They went to Air Force.
2: Than the 2026 college football model.
4: What about that?
3: SMU have Kyle Rote back then.
2: Jackson, did he? They have
8: Kyle Rote. You're asking me the SMU running back or the?
4: Well, we're celebrating this team.
8: Penn State running back 66 years ago.
3: Uh huh. Well, he was a big time All American guy.
4: So the slight, I'm guessing, is what, that it was a vote, the AP, and they just didn't honor them being the undefeated. They finished fifth. So this was the slight. Uh-huh. So we're fixing that. All right. Well, I'm all for it. Good lead, Doug.
2: Yeah, nicely done.
3: The lead is Kyle Rote.
8: I like the chair lead. I like these chairs.
4: What about me trying to get you a muffin? And it was a typo, and I said, do you wear a muffin?
8: Yeah, do you wear a muffin? I was like, this is either for me or something's going on with Martin.
3: Kyle Rote was already in the NFL in 1960, so never mind.
2: Okay. Doug would like to apologize. Are you going to take some time away, or what are you going to do?
3: I would like to take a year or two away, yeah.
2: Year or two?
3: Uh-huh.
2: Well, but you're going to still come in and do after the morning after.
3: No, I just need to walk alone on the beach somewhere.
8: You and Iggy could carpool here.
4: Yeah. He's a real speed demon. Let's open up the phone lines. Let's talk about, are people excited about this? How do you feel about this championship?
2: 314-974-0101. I can tell you in the text inbox, they can't believe that this is real. I actually want to talk to Senator Schmidt and understand the hell was going on. I thought this was a Missouri Senate thing. I didn't realize this was actually on the floor in D.C. by the gentleman sitting right between you and Doug on Monday here in studio.
4: It felt like a Jeff City view.
3: It unanimously passed to the Senate. Everybody voted for it.
2: Well, I'm not quite sure there was a passionate debate. I watched the video of it, and we just kind of moved along when it was proposed.
4: Well, we got a title.
3: Yeah. Let's embrace this. It's time for another one.
8: Like if Bernie Sanders is like, I object. Mid-zoo.
3: Well, usually half of them vote against something and the other half vote for it, no matter what it is.
4: What's this Schmidt cooking up now?
8: Kyle Rote was robbed.
4: I can't believe it would lead to people being passionate, like fighting about it online. Like, hey, good for us. Who cares? Like, even if somebody said who cares, you'd be okay with the who cares, even if you thought it was cool.
10: Right.
4: Why would you care?
8: It seems all a little silly, eh?
2: Oh, I like that. That was very Canadian of you.
8: Yeah, I'm sure I'm trying to appease.
4: Larry Plough has entered the chat.
8: Yeah. Thinking about watching some hockey this year.
2: Warson Woods Wacko says, papers, I have to go to McGurk's tonight for a family friend's son's 21st. You going to be there?
8: No, sir.
2: What you going to do? What you
8: going to
2: do?
8: I'm going... It's funny you said earlier in the show that Jackson's going to the lake. I am going
3: to the lake.
8: Lake of the Ozarks. But
4: whoa, the lead.
2: Wow, that's the Lifetime Roofing lead. LifetimeRoofingSTL.com.
8: It's a golf trip. I'm just going up to play some golf.
4: Still going to the lake?
8: Yeah,
2: going. You going to get on a cigarette boat?
8: No.
4: Going to Banana Joe's?
8: Banana Joe's.
4: Gator Gary's? I don't know. What's down there?
8: There's Backwater Jack's.
4: Backwater Jack's.
8: That's where people get after it. I don't know. Probably not.
2: Why not?
8: Playing golf early in the morning.
3: You're doing some fishing.
8: No fishing. I'm playing golf. I'm going up to play golf.
4: But you guys will go out.
3: You're going to do some slalom water skiing.
8: No. I won't be doing any
4: What
8: of that.
4: Mile marker?
8: I never know.
4: Are you near the dam?
3: Gravoy Arm?
8: Too many questions that I don't
4: That's
8: have the answer to.
4: That's all people care about when they go to the Ozarks. Mm-hmm. Oh, are you near the dam? What mile marker?
8: Mm-hmm. I think it's close to the dam.
4: And
8: it's
4: I don't really care.
8: It's a shorter trip there. It's not that long a trip, so whatever is closest to St. Louis.
3: You going to get any saltwater taffy?
8: Oh, I hope so, yeah. I do like that.
3: Mm-hmm.
8: Don't like muffins, do like saltwater taffy.
3: Okay.
8: Well, unfortunately, for Warson's Wack, I'm going to miss you at McGurk's.
4: Well, I bet some of the listeners will be down there. They'd probably love a paper sighting.
8: I doubt they'll see me.
3: How many rounds are you going to play?
8: Two.
4: Saturday,
3: Which
4: Sunday?
8: What?
3: Which courses?
8: I can rather not say.
3: Oh. You think the paparazzi might be there?
8: Yeah.
3: Okay. They do have some fantastic golf courses down there.
8: Great courses. Yeah, it'll be fun.
3: They're pretty expensive, too, aren't they?
8: A couple of them, yeah.
3: Like how much?
8: Depends on the course.
3: It's like 150 or more?
8: No.
3: It's not that much?
8: No.
2: Steven Time wants to know how many guys and how many beds, because that has been one of the trademarks of these trips is like 15 guys and then like three beds.
8: Inaccurate, but that's fine.
2: But you can litigate with Steven Time.
8: I have no interest in much correspondence outside 7 to 11 with Steven Time, just being honest with
2: you. Wow.
8: It's just basically me and one other buddy and a couple members of his family. I don't know the exact number of guys and or beds. I know I have my own bed.
3: But there'll be enough. There'll be enough guys.
8: Yeah.
4: It's not a raucous boys
8: weekend.
4: Boy,
8: I wish I didn't bring this up.
2: All I did was ask if you were going to McGurk's because the Warson Woods Wacko wanted to know.
8: And I was honest and said I won't be in town.
4: I give you credit. Every day, son, you step in here, you are honest.
8: Part of the gig. I don't care.
2: We have a development here, I got to be honest with you, I think people will want to hear this. So I don't even think you have to be a golfer to be aware of a story that is making its way around St. Louis about a gentleman who faked a hole-in-one during a member tournament. This gentleman, I believe, at one time was a member of the TMA fan page.
3: Oh, really?
2: On Facebook, which Jackson, by the way, does an incredible job of moderating.
8: Thank you. I appreciate that.
2: I've had DM correspondence with him over the years, and this is a story that if you are aware of it, you, I would imagine, would love to hear from him. And if you're not aware of it, once you hear the details on it, you'll be like, you've got to be effing kidding me. But it has led to so much. I don't know how many texts I have received in the last 24 hours about this, that I thought, okay, I've DM'd with this gentleman before. And I thought, hey, number one, I wanted to see how he was doing, because it's become such a thing that it's gotten to a level of national attention. And I, just being blunt, I'm like, okay, what he did wrong, he knows it was wrong, but I was actually concerned, like, how it's going to affect him if he, you know, was doing okay.
4: His emotional welfare.
2: Correct. That's exactly right. So I DM'd him to see, not like, hey, you know, this would be huge for the show, you know, but, you know, if you, because when I asked him and he told me what was going on with him, clearly not in a good headspace. And he would like to tell the story. He would like to tell what's happened. And he is going to do that coming up next here on this program. I will give you the context of what took place. And you will hear from the gentleman coming up in the next segment here on The Morning After. The program is called TMA. It is presented to you by Brown and Crouppen. We are in the Healthcare Evolution 7 o'clock hour here on 101 ESPN and the TMA STL YouTube channel.
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2: It's TMA 101 ESPN. And the TMA STL YouTube channel, Tim McKernan, Mike Vaughn, Martin Kilcoyne, Little Jackie Papers, who loved that Rascal Puff, and Chairman Kurt handling the phone lines. I have deep teased the story. And again, I don't know what percentage of the audience is aware of the story. I would feel like it's probably in the 10 to 20% range. I don't know if that's too high or not. There is a voicemail regarding the story that I believe is making its way around St. Louis. But until we have the gentleman on the line, I'm not going to get into it. So, because, you know, he's a private citizen. If he wants to talk about it, which he has communicated to me through DM, he wants to, then we will tell the story because it is his story to tell. He is on the line. All right. Joining us right now, Doug, is the gentleman at the center of the story. His name is Zach Holland, and he is with us here on the Callier and Thompson phone lines on 101 ESPN and the TMA STL YouTube channel. Good morning, Zach.
19: Hi, Tim. Thanks for reaching out to me this morning.
2: Yeah, I really mean this, not in just the standard polite way. How are you doing?
19: Kind of a tough question to answer because it's all self-inflicted. Not well, but I think you know, you do something as dumb as I did. There are consequences to that. Some are very fair. Some aren't as fair, and we'll get into that. But as you ask how I'm doing, I'm on vacation with my family. I guess you can't really call it that right now. I made a terrible mistake of the lack in moral character. And I can take the banter and the chatter and the heat because I deserve that from a golf

0: questions that they may be asking or get asked, you know, down the road. That's the worst part. the golf is secondary. I was so upset that we were getting a couple shots back, and that's not an excuse. There's no excuse for what I did, and there's no. I mean, I was completely in the wrong.
1: So it's important, and I think you know, we were getting already a bunch of texts on this. Plenty of people in St. Louis are aware of the story, but I also think there is a majority, probably, who are not aware of the story. This is my understanding, and I lay it out because this is the voicemail and then the group text that people are talking about in the golf community, and then you can correct if any of this is wrong. The member tournament was taking place this past weekend at Winghaven.
2: Okay.
1: And Zach, correct. Who is a very good player, what, like a +2 index, is that correct?
2: Oh, wow.
0: Yeah, that's correct. And okay.
1: And did you play at Oklahoma State?
0: No, I didn't. I did not. I played at a junior college, and then I had a cup of coffee at Eastern Illinois, and wasn't a very good college player. I played decent in JUCO and then didn't play well after that, and then it's gotten better after school.
1: Okay. I thought when we were DMing, and this is years ago, I was just looking at our DM history, that you talked about a rapport you had with Ricky Fowler, but perhaps I misinterpreted that report.
0: No, he's a couple years older than I am. Like junior golf circuit, nowhere near on the level of that.
1: Okay, got it. So to tell the story from what I understand, and then you can, you know, give your side of it, and then also how things have played out here since this story has gotten the attention it has. You were playing in a member tournament at Winghaven this past weekend, and you told your playing partners, a member tournament, two players against two players, that you were dealing with a situation in which your grandma was struggling with her health, and you were probably going to have to take a phone call, and you said, I'll meet you guys up on the next tee because I got to get on the phone. They played out the hole behind you. You took the quote-unquote phone call and then went up to the fourth hole, which is a par 3 at Winghaven, and waited for them. When they got to the tee box, they asked how your shot was. You said, I'm not sure. I thinned it. I didn't see where it went. They hit their shots. Everybody went up to the green. There was a divot on the green. And then walked up to the hole and found your ball in the hole. There was a reaction of celebration because there was a hole in one. Everybody went back to the clubhouse, talked about the hole in one, but there was some skepticism because there was not a witness. And then people went to the super, and the super said, well, we have cameras pointed at that green. So let's take a look at the cameras. He comes back 15 minutes later, and there is video of you early in the morning creating that divot on the green yourself and then putting the ball in the hole. And so you had faked the hole-in-one. Member, oftentimes there is money at stake with a Calcutta where teams are betting on teams or owning teams. And then also there is a hole-in-one pool. And so there is real cash at stake. Are all of those things accurate?
0: Everything but the cameras on the green.
1: Everything but what?
0: The cameras on the greens.
1: Oh, there were no cameras?
0: Yeah, not on the greens. It was on by the maintenance shed. There was no camera of me putting the ball in the hole. There was just a camera of me driving by the moon, Jeff.
1: But you did put the ball in the hole earlier in the morning before the round started. Is that correct?
0: Yeah, I told them that.
1: Got it.
0: Yeah, so when I talked to the GM, and I guess they have an assistant GM. I didn't hear anything about a superintendent. I didn't

0: have any contact with him. I only had contact with the GM and the assistant GM, and he called me, and they were going to talk to our corporate, but we're corporately owned, and they wanted to talk to the Heritage Group to see what they wanted to do, but probably not going to be able to play in events anymore. And I said, why don't I just come up there and talk to you guys? And I told them that I wanted to resign my membership. I don't belong to be out there doing that. I completely, you know, made a fool of myself, but it's more than that. Like I've gotten a lot of messages, some positive, mostly negative, which is great. I would say that you're one of the more positive messages for reaching out, and I do appreciate that.
1: Zach, what was the motivation?
0: I don't really know. I've talked to people, and there really is no motivation. It's just complete stupidity and we were giving two shots back to the field, and that's not an excuse. There's no excuse for what happened. But just to answer your question, you know, we were giving two shots back to the field, and I went about it just completely and utterly the wrong way. And like the worst part is the downfall that it has and the trust of my family. Not like, I know people say he's only sorry because he got caught. Like that may have been true at first. But like the messages that are going to me, I'm just somebody to attack, people that I've never met in my life, people that don't know me, people that have no clue who I am. They just want to attack. And I get it. I opened up the door to that. That's fine. I can take that. But my family doesn't deserve that.
1: Have you done anything like this before?
0: No, not to this extent. Not to,
2: when you say not to this extent, what does that mean?
0: Yeah, I'm not a cheater on my golf course. I made a bad decision, and I have to suffer these consequences. I'm trying to move forward as best as I can, and I don't know. It's been rough. I've known about this since Monday. Some people are just finding about this out now. Some are finding out yesterday. I am just not in a great place. I'm trying to move forward and do what's right for my family and be there for them and the two young kids that don't deserve this, the wife that doesn't deserve this. It's terrible, and I don't need sympathy from anybody. I don't want sympathy from anybody. I don't deserve sympathy, but I just wish people would tread lightly on my family, tread lightly on the fact that what I did was terrible, but I don't need my family involved in that. I can take any of the heat, but I think that's what you wanted to hear from me. I wish everybody the best. I move forward. I resign membership. I am trying to get, you know, the help that I need and the help that's going to help my family. That's the most important thing. Golf is secondary, and it's a very lonely time. I put myself on an island, and it's all self-inflicted. It's not, I don't have, there's really nothing else I can say about it. What I did was dumb, stupid, wrong, but my family is not the people that should be taking the brunt of this. It should be me, and I can take it, but I don't want the message to my wife. I don't want the backlash from my family and messing with somebody's, you know, work life. I don't want that. I get it, but it's just not what I want. But I appreciate you guys' time, and I'll talk to you guys later.
1: Well, I'll tell you, Zach, it's not the worst thing in the world at all. I mean, I'm sorry it's happened to you, but trust me, in life, there's
0: It's pretty bad. It's pretty bad. And it's just like, people are ruthless. People that don't even know me. It's the worst thing you can do on a golf course. It really is. It's the absolute worst. It's so stupid. But
1: in life, I'm telling you, there's a lot worse in life. You're going to be okay. You're going to be okay.
0: Yeah. I wish you guys the best, and thanks for reaching out this morning, Tim. I do appreciate your message and your work.
2: Thank you, Zach. Appreciate you. That's Zach Holland with us here on the program. And I realize there are some people who know this story intensely because it made its way. I mean, it was getting to the point of people were talking about it, you know, well beyond St. Louis. And then I realized there are people completely oblivious to the story. And so, you know, it was like I had people texting me like, oh, you guys got to talk about this on the show. And I'm like, you know, having lived through what it's like to be the, you know, I don't know what the right term would be, but when people are saying things that aren't true about you, and it doesn't matter what you say, I can imagine what that's like. Now, in his case, he's acknowledging this is true, but you hear in his voice how lonely he is. And I candidly, I was just like, I worry about his well-being mentally. I'm not saying I support what he did. You know, I mean, it's cheating at golf, you know, but having exchanged DMs with him, and it went back to 2018, and we hadn't exchanged DMs since 2022, like, yeah, I think when people started sending me these messages, like, I think I know him, and I think he told me he was friends with Ricky Fowler and going to a Cardinal game with him. So then I went back and I looked at the DMs, you know, and I said, you know, and I asked him this morning, it was like 6 a.m. when I DM'd him, I said, hey, how are you doing? Not in the capacity of, hey, what's up, man? Because but like, how are you actually doing? Because when you're on the receiving end of this stuff, even if you're guilty, there is the crime and then there is the punishment. And I don't think the human brain is equipped to handle being on the receiving end of social media mobs. And it's a brutal and lonely place to be. And so, you know, I don't know what his history is in golf. I don't even know if I would know him if I saw him. But I knew that this story had gotten to a level of, you know, being on the verge of being viral. And I am always for, whether I agree with someone or disagree with someone, giving them the opportunity, ideally in person, but in this case, on a phone call, to tell their side of the story. And I also think, ideally, it humanizes it. And you might go, well, no, I think I've heard he's done this stuff before. I have no clue. I've never played with the man. But I would imagine we could all agree that going after family members is off limits. But I don't know. Maybe it is. I don't know. But that when he was communicating with me this morning, he said that's the part that's got him in a bad headspace. Now, you might say he's just saying that, and you can say whatever. You're welcome. You heard his words, and he told the story, and that is what is making its way around not just the golf world, because I know you say the word golf, and there's this hyper-emotional reaction from a corner of the community, but it's more about the cheating and then the story that's come with it, and that is why I wanted to ask him the questions directly so he could tell his story.
3: What kind of money are we talking about that this would have gotten for him? Is it a couple thousand dollars that he might have taken out of someone else's pocket? Or that's got to be the real motivation, right?
2: Well, I mean, Martin asked him that question, though, right?
3: But he didn't really say.
1: He said they were a couple shots behind or something? Would have been
2: no, he had to give shots back because he's a +2 index, which means he is like giving shots. So, you know, like if you know, I'm playing with somebody like of his skill caliber, he would be giving me strokes. You know what I mean? Like, so if he gets a par and I get a par, I win the hole because I'm getting a stroke. But I think maybe I don't follow. I mean, listen, you know, I think he would be the first one to say that, you know, there is no real reason when you analyze it from that standpoint.
1: Unless it was a large sum of money, I think is what Doug's saying, right? If it was...
2: Correct.
3: Was yeah, that the motivation? Is that why everybody's so mad?
1: Is it 10 grand? Is it, you know, I don't know.
3: Because like, you know, cheating in golf is horrible. Well, no, there is money.
2: I know, but then we get into the golf and cheating and noise and that thing when it's really the undercurrent is socioeconomic. Yeah, I think money was at stake, but I don't know how much. And so that's. But Martin, you asked him the question. Then
1: what was the motivation? Because right. To go out early in the day and plant the ball, place the ball, it took some thought. It wasn't right. An impulse.
3: Yeah.
1: But I will say, and I'd reiterate if he was sitting here right now, in your life, I get it. There's the public shame, which is hard. And then there's the shame with your family that you did something that you're embarrassed about. But in the big picture of this world we're living in life, it's going to be, it's not. I'm sure it's really lonely and sad right now, but there is much worse on this planet
3: than
1: getting caught cheating at golf, as horrible as it is right now. But it also speaks to this great social experiment we're living in where people just can opine and chime in, and you're fodder for everybody out there on the planet.
3: And it's hard to turn it off, hard to avoid it.
2: Yeah. So,
1: crazy story. And I guess, yeah, in the golf world, probably everybody, every course in town probably had heard this story.
2: Oh, God, yeah.
1: And then it starts making its way around the golf world, but I guess maybe even beyond that now in St. Louis. So I give him credit for wanting to put his name behind it and publicly say, hey, I made a mistake. Whether that falls flat for some people, I can't decide that. But I would...
3: Yeah.
1: I would just like to tell him, you're going to be okay.
3: Right.
1: It's... You made a mistake, for sure.
2: Michael Wellington, who, as you can imagine, was one of the people texting me, Michael, played at a high level, caddied for St. Louis and Chris Nagel when he played in the U.S. Open, caddies on the PGA Tour Champions with Bo Van Pelt, and it gotten out there on the PGA Tour Champions. He said, that was one of your guys' best interviews ever, many levels explored in that conversation. Let's see.
1: He's like, now I got to hop back on this Giants message board real quick.
2: And talk Tony Vitello. Chris Pondoff, who is involved in the mental health space, said, I got to tell you what he texted me and you, Martin, I guess, right? I got to tell you, if he needs to talk with someone, give him my number for real, because you can hear the, emotion in his voice. But, I was texting with a few people yesterday, and they're like, well, if you guys are going to talk about it, I'd be, hesitant to see how he's doing. I'm like, yeah, I'm not going to go on the air and, like, make fun of it. Because my thought is, yeah, the whole thing is asinine. But I'm thinking, because I know that what's going on with the social media thing, that this guy might be in a really bad place. And, it's one thing if it's private and guys are group texting and whatever, but it's another thing if you then put it on the air and you don't allow him to tell him his side of the story. So there it is. You've heard his side of the story, and you're welcome to react however you want. We can't control that, but that is the story that has made its way around. Zach has texted me since then. He said, thanks for reaching out. I'm not sure it did any good, but it can't be worse. It's been a tough few days. And then he goes into some of it with regard to some of the detail with some of the things that have been going on behind the scenes. But, if he wanted to share that, he could still share it. He could text in or he is welcome to call back in. But that is the story. And you heard it directly from the person at the center of it. Tim McKernan, Doug Vaughn, Martin Kilcoyne with you on the program. It's TMA 101 ESPN.
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2: It's TMA 101 ESPN. Tim McKernan, Doug Vaughn, Martin Kilcoyne, Jackson Burkett with you on the program. We are finished with the healthcare evolution. 7 o'clock hour, but healthcare evolution is not finished with Jackson's hair. Doug, look at it. He is.
3: See it.
2: What would you describe that? Is that a pompadour?
16: It's a pretty good coif this morning. Well, yeah.
2: This guy's feeling it.
16: That's what do you think, Doug?
2: When you're heading down to the lake.
16: Yeah, that's right.
2: You've got to be feeling it.
3: If it were a darker color, you'd look just like Elvis.
16: Yeah. You think?
3: Uh-huh.
16: Yeah. 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
2: 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Chairman Kurt, you've been active with the Callier and Thompson phone lines, 314-974-0101. You're also welcome to text in at 314-399-9646. And you can talk about it in the Form Energy YouTube chat. Join the 250 friends who are in there talking it over, like Jake Reynolds, Murphy VR, and C. Howell, who's talking to the never-ending wipe and snorting ants.
16: Oh, I think that's C. Thomas Howell.
2: Boy, yeah. I think he starred in a film that they're going to remake, I believe.
16: Soul Man?
1: He kind of had a Timothy Hutton vibe. He was like kind of a star, but not a huge star.
16: Well, he was like a teen actor, wasn't he?
1: Like Timothy Hutton-ish.
16: Yeah,
1: like
16: he was Hermie in The Outsiders. Yeah.
2: Chairman Kurt, what do we have on these Callier and Thompson phone lines?
17: We've got a gentleman named Jerry.
2: Doug Jerry is on.
17: And he has some info on this newly crowned national championship.
2: Doug, Missouri, here in the last 24 hours, has won a national championship in college football. Okay. Usually those take place in January. In this case, it took place in the first week of August, and Jerry wants to talk it over with Doug Vaughn. Jerry, good morning. You're on 101 ESPN. This is TMA.
18: Great, Tim. Doug, I got an 8:21 tee time, so I'm going to be quick.
3: Okay, sorry to bother you.
1: Sorry we called.
18: Doug, here's what happened.
3: Okay.
18: In 1960, the Tigers were undefeated until they lost to Kansas, who used an ineligible player, Burt Cone. So after that loss, Kansas forfeited, and the Tigers were 10-0. And then what happened was the Associated Press, which was the entity that awarded national championships at the time, always did that before the bowl games. So they named Minnesota as the national champions, and I think you're right, Mizzou probably, before the bowl games, was maybe number 5. All right, so in the bowl games, Minnesota loses the Rose Bowl. All right, the Tigers go down to Miami and play Joe Bellino and Navy, Bellino being the Heisman Trophy winner, in front of elected but not yet inaugurated John Kennedy, a Navy man. And the Tigers beat Navy and ended up with some non-AP. They were awarded a national championship, but I think they ended up, I don't even know if there's a poll after that. But they were undefeated, given the forfeit, and that's what happened. AP awarded the national championship, and then the national champs, Minnesota, lost the game.
19: Gabe.
1: Okay. Well, what great detail there. This is not a former sports information director, is it?
18: No. I actually watched that game with the Orange Bowl with my dad, so I'm not young.
1: young. I like that.
18: Well, in fact, my son was a St. Louis U High Sigma Chi at Mizzou in your era.
1: Wow. So is that right? Sigma Chi.
18: Huh. Yeah, I'm sorry we sent him to St. Louis U High, but he seems to have gotten over it.
3: Oh, there you go. How'd that feel?
2: It's great when people overcome adversity.
18: Hmm. Yes. But that's what happened. And, you know, there's a book about it, a recent book. I think it's published a year ago. Pretty good book. Gentlemen Ruffians or something like that.
16: Yeah, we talked about it in the first segment.
1: Roughnecks. Roughnecks, a 2024 pretty book good. That was written. Mizzou lost that year 23-7 to Kansas. That game was at Memorial Stadium, but that was overturned later.
16: Overturned?
1: Forfeited.
18: Bert Cone. Right. Yeah.
1: With that. Well, you got an 8:21. Where are we playing today?
18: Greenbrier. It's pretty wet out here. And the other three guys, two more St. Louis U High guys, unfortunately. Right. Hey, Jack. And
1: Jerry, where did you go to school? You seem to have a thing against the Junior Bills.
18: Well, I went to McBride.
2: Okay. On Northside. Is that Northside or Southside?
3: Northside.
2: Northside.
18: Well, it was Northside, North Kings Highway. And Chaminade has adopted us. So since then, our trophy case is there. And
1: I didn't know that.
18: They named the building McBride Alumni Memorial Hall. And
16: sometimes wear those throwback uniforms on the basketball team.
1: Is that right?
16: Yeah, Chaminade will wear McBride uniforms. Mm-hmm.
18: On basketball, and they did it a couple times on baseball too.
1: Nice.
18: And it makes sense that they do it in soccer, but so that's that second last class of McBride.
1: Well, if you don't want to win championships, go to McBride. That's what I would say. I got a golf chuckle too.
18: No, but I gotta get over and get my cigar lit.
2: You're okay. Good for you, Jerry. This is my kind of guy here. Uh-huh.
1: Can I have a sensational? Can I request a sensational?
2: Thank you, Jerry. Good luck out there today.
3: Hit him straight.
18: All right. Thanks.
3: All right. We'll see you, Jerry.
19: Sensational.
2: How about that?
3: He had that North County accent.
2: There's a North County accent?
3: Yeah, he kind of had it. Yeah.
2: Now, if you say farty far or milk or harsh, is that Southside? Because that's how my dad says it.
16: Milk?
3: I guess so.
2: Oh, yeah.
3: So.
2: You heard that?
16: I heard Plowhawk say it.
1: M-E-L-K.
2: Now, use is another thing I heard growing up, but that also is included oftentimes in The Sopranos.
16: Use?
1: That's South.
16: What's Pittsburgh yins?
3: Yins.
2: So, milk is a Southside thing. Harsh? Farty far? Is that Southside or is that just St. Louis as a whole?
3: I think it's just St. Louis, but I've had a couple of other friends and coworkers from North St. Louis, and they all had that just little bit of a North St. Louis thing. I didn't catch it.
2: What words were your tongue?
3: I'd have to Warsh, hear it again.
16: Right?
2: Warsh is also a Southside thing. But I say Southside, it might be a St. Louis
16: thing. Yeah, I think it might. Well, I'm sure some people in the Southside that moved out and this, that, and the other. Now it's all a little homogenous.
3: I used to say Washington, D.C. until I lived in some other places, and they said, what are you saying?
16: Yeah.
3: Like, what do you mean, what am I saying? It's Washington, D.C.
16: Did they look at you like a little Hoosier boy?
3: And they did, yeah. You got to really try to say Washington. It's harder. It takes more effort to say Washington than Washington.
1: This show, man.
2: East of the river adds R's in the middle of words. East of the river adds R's in the middle of
16: a different country.
3: Which river? Mississippi?
2: I don't know. It is Reedwood Sent in.
16: Yeah, which river?
3: This is why it's Illinois.
2: Eric in the Centralist End says it's a Bridgeton dialect. Boy, that's really specific.
3: Could be.
16: If you went to Paddenville.
1: You wear a muffin?
20: This show
1: is brutal.
2: There's the Colonel.
1: I'm telling you.
2: Going to see the Colonel today.
1: U.S. Senator kicked us off sitting in studio. John Hamm just randomly called in.
2: Joe Buck.
1: Now we're breaking them a greedy. Did you guys play golf yesterday?
2: No, it would have been no good. Man, it kept raining.
16: It rained all day.
2: Thunderstorms, too.
16: It rained all until like 5, 6 p.m.
2: They really wanted it. It was going to be Jackson, myself, Mike McGreevy, and Andre Pallante, along with a couple of my buddies, and playing at Fox Run. And McGreevy was fired up. I don't know Pallante outside of when he's been on the show, but he was fired up. And he's like, man, this is our first off day in St. Louis since well before the All-Star break. And it might go back to June. I could be off on that. It might have been because I think they went to Chicago for the weekend, 4th of July weekend, and then they had that 5-4 against the Brewers.
16: And the Diamondbacks makeup game.
2: And then the All-Star break after that against when they played the Braves. So anyway, I just wound up hanging out. So papers will have to get in those pockets.
16: Oh yeah, it was a postponement. It was no cancellation.
2: That's right.
16: And then and McGreevy especially knows it.
2: Yeah, he knows it's coming.
16: Yeah.
2: Nice. Doug, we finna get paid.
3: Okay.
2: Doug, we finna get paid.
3: All right.
2: Jackson's got these VIP. Auto accessories drops coming up at 8:45 on the Polos Plus dossier. 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
3: Normally I am, yeah.
2: But man, there are plenty of people who do not sleep well and go through the day in a haze. 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By going to the TMASTL YouTube channel. You can talk it over if you would like. You don't have to, but many friends talk it over. 301 are in there right now, including Ken and Iggy Strode, who's talking to the never-ending wipe, and Jake and St. Genevieve, and Iggy's prison window hand, and Kitty Bates. They're all in there. You, of course, can go back and podcast via the Schaefer Door Company podcast. That's Jason Gossrow's business. And get involved by calling in the Collier and Thompson phone lines at 314-974-0101. You've got, about 2.5 more hours to get your text inbox name saved. Other than that, Jackson's done at 11 o'clock. He's heading down to the lake. 314-399-9646. If you don't have a name saved and you want a name in the text inbox, politely request it, and I bet that Jackie Papers will accommodate you, assuming you don't include the F word, the S word.
16: Yeah.
2: Any other words that you have a problem with?
16: Any kind of C. Thomas Howell Soul Man coded type of text?
2: Doug,
16: text
2: C. Names. Thomas Howell Soul Man coded kind of text.
19: Good or bad, Soul Man?
16: Non-applicable.
19: Non-applicable.
16: Because I truly don't think you could play it.
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16: Yeah.
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2: Is this Eddie Grant? This is kind of the jam, too.
19: Never gets old.
2: Do you agree with that, Madden?
19: Oh, I love this song.
16: It's only jams today.
2: Oh, is that right? Yeah. Yeah. And what have you played so far, boy?
16: Nothing.
2: We didn't break up until a minute ago? Because no. That's going to be a problem.
16: No, we did. I just played Basic Beds coming back.
2: Basic Beds.
19: Are they still together?
16: Say that again?
19: Basic Beds? Are they still touring?
16: Yeah.
25: Not a bad name for a band.
16: Not bad at all,
19: thanks,
16: actually.
19: Dad. Thanks for support. Just jams.
16: Nothing but jams today.
19: Most days it's birthday or anniversary related.
16: Yeah. Today's to hell just, with that.
19: Today's just jams.
16: Just jams.
19: I think my pick, Tim, did I push it yesterday? That Dustin May was
16: Brewers seven, in the under.
19: 5-2 final. Brewers.
2: Total was seven?
19: I think it was 7.5, and I took the under.
2: Oh, yeah. Well, then you shipped it.
19: Yep. Shipped it.
2: God bless.
19: Just want a little. I don't bring it up when I get him rolling. But Dustin May, solid debut for
25: yeah,
19: the Brewers.
25: Yeah, very good.
19: What if you look up and he's crushing it in October for the Brewers? Still fine, but
25: I expect he will. The Brewers know what they're doing. The Brewers have certainly had the Cardinals number over the last few years.
16: Pitching-wise, they really know what they're doing.
2: But Doug, you said the Cardinals picked up a half game last night by not playing, and you yeah. like it, or your father
25: no.
2: likes it?
25: Daddy likey yeah. very much, quite frankly.
2: Keep an eye on those Reds, Doug. They're only four back of the wild card at 56-58, and now it's the Pirates finding themselves in a familiar spot in August in last place, yeah. even though they were buyers at the deadline. In a mere 72 hours, they find themselves in last place in the National League Central. Cardinals 3.5 back of the Diamondbacks, they are 4.5 back of the Phillies. Cubs are 9.5 up on the Cardinals.
1: I like how the Pirates sort of added on and they promptly lost three in a row.
2: Yep. That's right.
25: They added on in the offseason by getting Marcell Ozuna, who they've since said, no, get out of here.
2: Go on. They DFA'd him. Did you say go on get?
25: Go on get. Like go. Not the greatest pickup.
2: Why do you say that?
25: Well, because a little more than halfway through the season, they just cut him.
1: I disagree.
2: We got a lot of cat audio here. That was actually in the Polos Plus dossier very early in the... And I got to be honest with you, I don't know what the details are outside of what I read here in the Polos Plus dossier. What do we have going on, Jackie Papers?
8: Well, you know, the cat does a podcast with Lance Lynn and Kyle Gibson called Cardinal Territory.
2: That's right. We played some of that earlier this week when Lance Lynn was talking about the Dodgers catching hell from people in baseball.
8: Right. That's on the Foul Territory Network. But Kat was on the Foul Territory main podcast yesterday as a guest with Eric Kratz and AJ Pruszynski.
2: And you don't like that podcast, not because you don't like the people, you don't like that they wear their fitted hats backwards.
8: No, it's cool because they're former catchers. Catchers can pull that look off, and that's about
2: no one else.
8: Catchers and Turtle from Entourage are the only people who can pull off those backwards.
2: Is that Jerry Ferrara?
25: I don't know. I didn't watch that.
1: What's
25: show.
1: He been doing? He'd be fun to have one.
8: You think he's the GM of the Knicks esports team. Wild. And does some sports podcasting, I'm pretty sure.
2: Mm-hmm.
8: Yeah. And he was on Power, the 50 Cent show.
25: The Knicks esport team.
8: Mm-hmm.
25: So explain that to me. The Knicks have a video game
8: every
25: team.
8: Every NBA team has
25: and they need general managers?
8: NBA 2K team, yeah.
25: Okay.
8: You want to hear this cat audio? You
25: okay,
8: want to talk
25: yeah,
8: about
25: yeah, let's get
8: turtle.
25: Back to that. Get back to that.
8: He said, Cat says, don't count out these 2026 Redbirds.
9: They're not out of anything yet. It's going to be really yeoman's work to get back into a good place in the playoff picture, but they have the talent. And I'll tell you this about this ball club. You know, they don't get down when they lose. I've never seen this before. You can usually get a vibe that the team has exhaled and maybe they realize it's over. That's not the case with this ball club. A lot of young guys who just want to show what they can do. So I wouldn't count them out yet, but I understand it is a long shot for them to get back in a good position. Again, pitching's been good. Hitting has been hit or miss. The bullpen needs a little help because they've lost a lot of games with guys in the bullpen, and I don't know what's going to change that.
25: Yeah, that's all reasonable.
1: They don't get down.
25: Right.
1: Maybe they don't know any better, Doug. They're so young, they just
25: don't
1: know
25: any
1: better.
25: That. I don't know about that. They're not eight. I think they know what they're into.
2: Well, they're 3.5 back, and yeah. Jugs in D.C. is candidly leveraged on the Cardinals making it to the playoffs. Jugs in D.C., I believe, said he was flying into a Lambert Regional, right? What do we got going on here?
10: He ran into some delays yesterday.
2: On is that right?
1: How do we know the listeners like travel plans?
10: Jugs was in the live chat last night for TMAU's live stream, and he said he was having some travel
1: TMAU.
10: Issues.
1: TMAU, the football team.
10: That's correct.
1: How is our football team doing?
10: We got to run the table to have a chance. We need to go 9-3 and hope for some chaos. And we did our job last night and got two big wins.
1: Really? Are we playing like FC Camo X? Who are the opponents?
2: FC Camo X? That's the name of the team.
1: Who are the opponents?
10: No, we're in a little conference called the SEC. Martin, maybe you've heard of it.
2: Wow!
1: Oh, I thought maybe it was more of a media vehicle.
8: I like the idea of the Tommy Ackerman quarterbacking FC Camo X.
1: He's the gaffer.
10: So we went to Starkville last night. Had a rough go of it, but Coach Tim found a way to gut us a win.
1: Coach Tim.
2: Yeah. Lock out the cowbells, fellas.
10: And then we may have got Kalen DeBoer fired because we absolutely just curb-stomped Alabama at home.
1: Wow.
2: So we're still doing this video game thing, huh?
10: Yep.
2: Doug, that's from Big Tough.
25: Okay. How long does it take you to play a full game?
10: About an hour.
25: Okay. And you played two games last night.
10: We had a little momentum going. We wanted to ride it out.
1: Who's in the lineup for Alabama? Is it their actual team?
10: Yeah, every other team, it's their legit roster.
1: Okay.
25: You play it on the hardest setting?
10: Second hardest.
1: And I'm sorry I'm even doing this. Who are our skill position? What's our roster at TMA University?
10: Well, of course, I'm not really under center because we run out of the shotgun mostly, but I'm quarterback. Jackson and Jugs in D.C. are our two-headed monster at running back. Jackson was really on it last night in Starkville. Good game, Jackson.
8: Thank you, yeah. Supreme balance.
10: Mr. Licks is our standout wide receiver. Doug's a tight end, but he's as she's Charmin soft. He's never on the field.
19: What's your deal?
4: Glass jaw.
25: Am I injured?
10: Yeah, you had muscle cramps yesterday.
25: Oh, don't say it like that. You ever had a Charlie horse?
10: I eat a banana.
25: Okay.
4: Tim's got a banana right over there.
2: Yeah, I bet you don't. Let me show everybody
4: it's
2: this.
4: It's truly one of the worst looking bananas I think I've ever seen.
19: Oh.
2: Joey Vitale would frown upon
19: this. I offered you a donut.
2: You did offer me a donut. I can confirm.
4: Doug said that's a couldn't. Big leap, though. It's like I was going to have this banana, but instead I'll have a donut.
19: Doug said no because he said I can only eat three at a time.
25: I can't help myself once I start.
19: I brought him in
2: you're
19: for you guys.
2: Insatiable.
19: I'm now one deep, and Doug goes, you're just going to eat them all yourself, aren't you?
4: Someone said I'm a water boy at best. In football, that is 100% correct.
25: You could be the holder.
4: No, I don't think I could do it.
25: Why?
4: Because what if we run a fake and I have to like turn and run to the sideline?
25: Well, you're a big boy. I think you can handle that.
4: No, I don't think I do very well.
25: No.
2: Well, Iggy just said, stop, Martin. I don't know what that means.
4: Or I stop.
19: Think eating the donut, asking Kurt about the team. Is Iggs on the squad?
12: Yes.
19: Is he the kicker?
10: No, he's a free safety, and I'm hard on him. But he had a great game last night. Him and Plowsy seem to have kind of...
25: I thought they got benched.
10: Refocused. He was briefly, but Coach Tim likes to give a second chance.
19: Is there a visual of him? Does he have a cig hanging out of his mouth guard? Like...
10: No.
19: No.
2: I'm shocked to hear that a guy whose career involves answering a phone is single at 40 and has plenty of time to play video games. That's from the St. Charles hermaphrodite who usually focuses on Jackson and his Frank Haith body pillow. Today, Chairman, he's turned his attention on you.
10: If I'm worried about a person named the St. Charles hermaphrodite, I think I need to look inward.
4: How about that, Doug? Don't let them try to... Keep your eye on the prize there, KG. It's all about Titletown.
2: Come on, Kirk. My Mizzou Tiger is going for the third national title in a row. That's from the Trash Assassin. Doug, we now have people texting in about their video game experiences.
25: Stop it!
19: Well, it's pretty clear that TMA University on a heater needs to play the 1960 Missouri team.
2: Yeah, national champions. Uh-huh. Probably wore gold pants.
19: And then Schmidt in Congress, Senator Schmidt in Congress, can enter a bill, Doug, that would say, we declare TMA University the rightful champions.
25: And get unanimous support. Yes.
2: I have my plug-in on the way to my monogramming office at the old Schneidhorse to honor the Lisa Ann Swope's picks. That's from the self-made stay-at-home Ladoo mom. So her office is right there at the old Schneidhorse?
25: Sensational! That's a Compass Realty, I think, is right there at the old...
19: I miss that place.
4: Schneidhorse? Yeah, me too.
25: It was a landmark.
4: It was great.
2: Did you get the Big Bevo? That was the burger I like to get.
25: I had it at one point.
4: I was mostly there for breakfast.
2: Yeah, I did that too.
4: It was mostly there for
25: breakfast. It's hard to believe that place went under because it was so popular for
4: big
25: so
4: space.
25: Many years.
4: Big space.
19: I'd say less of going under. They just converted it into a different model.
4: Hard to turn in there too. You know, you got to turn left on Clayton, and there you can't.
19: You got
4: to
19: loop
4: can't
19: around.
4: Access it from one side of Lindbergh.
2: You got the light Range Rovers.
4: You got God knows what they're doing in there.
2: I don't know what that meant.
25: What the Range Rovers are doing in there?
2: My price range is Rover.
4: Yeah, you hear that?
19: Well, you turn around at the library.
4: Yeah, you'd have to double back.
19: Yeah, grab a quick book here.
4: Yeah,
25: if you're going south on Lindbergh, it was hard to get there.
4: Right, it's tough to access.
25: Yeah, of course, you would be coming from the Central Corridor. No, I was coming from the meat and potatoes.
4: I'd be going up Warson, south camp. Then right on Clayton, then turn
2: where
4: left.
2: Where is Warson Road?
25: I don't know that it even exists.
2: You have to have like a QR code to get on there.
4: That's right.
19: Can I see your paper, son? I'm sorry, I'm just at the stoplight here at Clayton and Warson. Yeah, you think you're turning right here and heading in there?
2: I'm on low-powered AM radio. Jackson, you got a guy who just sent in a picture of all his bobbleheads who wants the name the Bobblehead Bandit.
4: He's got it.
19: It's not taken?
4: No, that is a healthy amount of bobbleheads. And it's a chest of drawers where half the drawers are ripped out.
25: Oh.
19: I think those are just like, it's a shelving mechanism. Holy smokes. This might be a feature, Tim, on a slow day.
2: Is that what is going to happen on Sports Vital? Again, something a woman would never text in. That's from Sharon and Clayton turning her attention to the self-made stay-at-home Ladoo mom. And why is that? I think it's reasonable that a lady with a plug-in would text into our program to let us know that she's on her way to work at the Schneidhorst property there at Clayton and Lindbergh to celebrate I mean, a wide variety of things, but
4: yeah,
2: I think that that's completely reasonable that she's celebrating the Lisa Ann Swope's picks. Doug, how many, because I've listened to about 2 hours and 20 minutes of it. Martin, as you know, it's 4.5 hours. How much have you listened to?
25: Not 1 second.
2: How dare you?
25: Not a second.
2: It is glorious.
19: You could drive to Bloomington, Illinois, turn around and come back, and it'll pretty much take care of this Buck Swope.
25: Just part one.
2: Just part one, too. There's a part two coming.
4: I got a 2 hour and however many minute drive ahead of me. I imagine some of that will be dedicated to the Swope.
19: Are there other people in the car with
2: yeah,
19: you?
2: Yeah, like ladies.
4: Yeah, my buddy Con.
19: Well, he's not going to want to hear this.
4: You never know. He listens to the program once in the blue moon. Okay. Good guy. It draws the ball too much. Comes too far from the inside.
2: We'll start it out on the right side of the fairway, Peter.
4: You're telling me.
2: Okay.
4: He's finding it, though.
2: Is it still time for picking names? Thanks. That's from the 636. Jackson?
4: How about 11 a.m.
2: How about that?
25: Okay.
2: Two and a half hours left. That's it. And then Papers is on his road.

0: the lake.
1: That's right.
0: You guys got bottle service at Shooters 21?
1: Yes.
0: Oh.
1: Yeah.
2: But will you, honestly, you won't go out?
1: I thought probably. That was, I mean, we're playing golf tomorrow morning at 7 a.m.
2: So it's kind of a shutter down. What about tomorrow night then? Go out and.
1: We'll see.
2: Get your Ozark on.
1: We'll see. We'll see.
2: Is there a strip of places people hang out other than like on the water?
1: That thing right there by the Bagnall Dam.
2: That's like a strip of things.
1: That's where like.
3: That's a folksy strip too.
0: That's
3: where
0: you're
3: going to get your taffy.
1: Yeah, but they also have like bars and stuff there too.
4: If I Venmo you $50, will you and your crew get like an old timey picture taken?
3: Oh, yeah. The old clothes, the Western clothes.
1: But if it's somehow able to do it, you can keep the $50 and I'll just do it.
2: Oh, wow. That's good.
0: A self-made stay-at-home Ladue mom has responded to Sharon. Again, Sharon does not belong to a club, has never flown private. Her money is not in her name, and she lives in a new build. Get back to water aerobics. That's from the self-made stay-at-home Ladue mom.
3: He doesn't like a new build?
0: Who's he?
3: The stay-at-home Ladue mom.
1: You know, Schneidhorst shut down, but then the shack opened up, so it's like, you know, you still can get your breakfast in that area. Because after that, it was a breakfast desert there in Frontenac and Ladue.
2: Desert. Residents in Frontenac.
0: I'm just going to Chris's pancakes because that's all I know.
1: Sicilian omelet.
2: Residents in Frontenac are outraged. They say they now live in a breakfast desert.
1: It was a breakfast desert. Needed the shack.
3: It's a convenience store desert, that's for sure.
1: Ain't that the truth.
0: Martin, why would you go out when you're at the lake when you could play patty cake at home at the Airbnb with 9 other guys? That's from Steven Time. Okay.
1: What are you doing this weekend, Steven?
4: I was
1: going
4: to say, I need to hear what's
1: on the checklist, huh? Going to Vegas, huh?
0: Doug, I would imagine there are a lot of threesomes on the tee in the listening audience, and some spend their time watching Kurt play video games, and others spend their time attacking little Jackie Papers for his weekend at the lake. I want to hear about these threesomes.
3: I do, too.
1: The listeners are having the threesomes?
0: Don't you think?
3: Oh, I say most of them.
1: If they got it, send in a story.
2: Papers, there's a texter. We got a texter from the 573 that would like their text name changed to Drinkwitz's Belch, and I think that's underrated. He has this thing. He's always.
0: Is that a needle point? Oh, Belch.
2: Belch. No, I'm saying
0: Belch?
2: He always.
1: You're excited for it.
0: That would have been great.
2: I think it's a savvy read because he sips on Diet Coke. That's his thing. But about once per press conference, you get a little. That's clearly a
1: drinks a lot of Diet Coke.
2: Yes, right. And that's what I'm saying. There is the occasional podium belch. Good read.
0: Yeah, that, you know what? Now that I think about that,
2: if you watch a whole press conference,
0: he kind of holds it in, yeah, lowers the chin.
2: He doesn't like let it rip, but you can tell there is a Drinkwitz belch. That's an underrated name. Carry on.
3: All right.
0: Okay. I like to let it breathe. I really do.
1: I like a text saying that we all know Sharon and Clayton is really Sharon and Jeffco. He's just another broke fatty living in denial.
0: Broke fatties living in denial?
1: You know, someone, Merriam-Webster or something, gives away like phrase or word of the year. I want broke fatty to be the word or phrase of the year.
3: Sharon and Clayton is one of the few verified regular texters we have that we know who they are.
0: There's you only, know, we haven't met her.
3: Oh, okay. Well, you will if you go to a Blues game.
1: I trust your judgment, Doug.
0: Jackson, with all the Blues games you go to, you're going to meet her.
3: There's only six or seven, a matter of time. I think, that we have vetted properly, aren't there?
0: And all of them are women.
3: No, one.
2: Jackson said earlier, sort of under the radar, he's going to be more into hockey this year.
0: This is a campaign promise. Yeah. We did this on Balloon Party, but there was actually action taken that you like got rid of your NBA subscription.
1: I got rid of League Pass, because it was a temptation.
0: Right, it's like a guy who smokes saying I'm quitting smoking, and then you see him outside with a dart and go. Okay.
1: Right, I only smoke when I drink, and then next thing you know, you're drinking all the time.
0: I actually was an only smoke when I drank guy, and I don't know how I pulled that off.
1: There's
0: in
1: a
0: hindsight.
1: Lot of people like that though.
0: But I didn't like wake up or just randomly during the day want one. Yeah. And I am very grateful for that, all while acknowledging, wow, that was really stupid. And I can't believe I even started it in the first place. But yes, I was able to pull that off. And I'm telling you, and for those who are in my age range, because now, God, what percentage of your friends smoke darts?
1: Regularly?
0: Aye.
1: Less than 1%?
0: Yeah. It was, I would say, more than 50% when I was down in Columbia. We're smoking.
1: Right.
2: What about vaping?
0: Vaping wasn't around then.
2: Yeah. Dog's around paper.
1: Single-digit percentage. Really? And then, like, Zen or any sort

0: them. An odd SIG after a few cold ones. God forbid a golf course isn't illegal.
1: That's what they throw it for. Well, I...
2: Did you say it was illegal?
1: Said the benefit of hindsight, it's not something that I would have done. But, you know, I know that for the most of the audience, it's a pro-smoking.
3: Yeah.
1: But I'll tell you what, and I... Papers, you probably never got to experience this, but you're waking up with a new friend in the morning.
3: Sure.
1: In college, and then you roll over, and, you know, maybe you're going to engage in light hand play to start your day.
3: Right.
1: And you start making out, and she's already enjoyed a dart in the morning.
0: Mm. Yow. Yeah.
1: Mm. Boy, that breath.
3: Mm.
1: God bless America.
3: Yeah.
1: Wow. Yeah. I don't even know how to describe it. It's not like bad breath. I mean, it's bad, but it's a different level of bad breath.
3: Yeah, the boot heel breath mint.
1: Doug, the boot heel. Wow, you just went after the southern part of Missouri.
2: The boot heel.
1: If you are a friend of SEMO or Dalhousie, Jackson's waiting for you. 314-399-9646.
3: Yeah.
1: What about Lambert's? If you're at Lambert's eating right now, 314-399-9646. You call that the boot heel breath mint?
3: Yeah, when you smoke a dart with someone after a one night stand.
1: Just, the way you look down on people, not from the douche.
2: Boot heel breath mint.
3: Doug, you think people at Lambert's are having some darts after those meals?
2: Oh, sure they are. Those are professional eaters.
4: I think
2: there.
4: They probably have a mid-meal.
2: Yeah. We went to Lambert's 2 weeks ago, the one near Branson, when we were down in that Bull Shoals area.
4: Oh, it's different.
2: I had never been.
1: Oh, they expanded?
2: It's in the Branson adjacent area. I'd never been. And I got to tell you, the kid chucking the rolls, I was like,
4: it's a fun place.
2: Well, I think they might need to scout some of those guys.
1: He was throwing him in the seventh inning tonight.
2: I think, I'm telling you, you give me that, what's this guy? Not Luchtefeld. Who's our guy? Lux Kellum or...
3: Huh?
2: Buck Skellum. Who's our
1: Buck Swope?
2: No, who's the 10th inning guy that loses games for the
3: Cardinals? Gastelum?
2: Gastelum. I got a guy at Lambert's I'm keeping my eye on that could come in and lose in the 10th.
3: He needs to stay around for another week before we really nail down his name.
2: I went to the one in Sykeston, and they were bringing people in wheelbarrows. They were so big.
4: I'm looking at the menu right now, Doug. This has you written all over it.
1: Mean potatoes.
4: Center cut ham steak.
1: Oh, Doug.
4: The old-fashioned bone-in center slice of ham served in a skillet with two sides and Old Norm's pass-arounds.
1: What's the text inbox name? Old Norm's pass-arounds.
2: And they said, we'll start you with some fried okra. I'm like, I'm fine. And then they bring it out. I'm like, oh, you know what?
3: Center cut ham steak.
4: Ooh, and they have a hog jowl.
2: Oh.
1: Wash it down with hog jowls.
2: What are the pass arounds?
4: Give me a second.
2: Is that like fries and tater tots? Oh, they bring out, I'm trying to remember that. Maybe a green bean that we can't pass.
4: It's unlimited traditional side dishes served family style.
2: The key being unlimited.
3: Bottomless cream corn.
4: Servers continuously bring large pots or pans around the dining room.
2: Yes, that's what I saw.
4: Dishing out generous free extra helpings onto your plate until you say when.
2: I know, but this gal came around, she got a big pot, and I go, ooh, what do we got there? And she said, oh, we got some black eyed peas. I'm like, eh.
4: Ooh,
2: some more fries.
4: Apple butter and sorghum?
1: Sorghum, Jackson, what is that?
3: I don't know, but I imagine there's no better exercise than being a waiter at Lambert's.
2: Mm. Gosh.
3: If it's unlimited, you gotta...
2: You're hoofing it.
3: Yeah, and you gotta throw those damn bread rolls
2: that
3: or whatever.
2: That kid, I'm telling you, he was like throwing darts.
1: Really, is that right? Really precise? Good velo?
2: When I ate there, I could barely get out of the booth when I was done. The roll alone help. Is all you need.
3: Oh, yeah.
2: Honey and
3: they
2: butter?
3: Just keep throwing them at you.
2: Kid, grandma got in there. Buzz the tower.
1: How about this, Jackson? I don't know, because I feel like you might know this less. I knew a girl who would openly chew tobacco. She was a 10, and she was real fun at parties. That's from Jackson Soy Boy.
3: Uh-uh.
2: Do you overlook it if they're a 10? You kind of overlook everything, don't you?
3: Right, 100%. But I never heard of anyone doing that big...
1: What if Viking Barbie were chewing tobacco?
3: Viking Barbie?
1: You're not familiar with her work? I figured you were familiar since you like ladies taller than you.
3: I do.
1: Yeah.
3: No, I don't know her. She like hammers chewing tobacco?
1: Well, I'm saying if she did. I'm trying to present a scenario.
3: Got it.
1: Would you then say, you know what, I can deal with her with some chaw in because she's a tall lady and we'll create somebody who can play... In the association, ride the pine for the University of Missouri.
3: Sure. The tall thing isn't like I'm trying to create some kid that's going to be some, 6'5" star. That's just, I don't know what to say about it. But if it's like winter.

0: mean, you know, maybe it
1: could, then you're good.
0: Yeah, it could be worse, you know, or worse habits.
2: Did you invent boot heel breathmen, or did you hear that? Did you hear that over the years?
0: It's a Jackie P original.
2: Is that right?
0: Sure.
2: That'd be a good text inbox.
1: Self-made stay-at-home Ladue mom says a lot of her girlfriends in. Yeah, I guess I could see that in Ladue.
3: A lot of her girlfriends zin. what is that exactly?
0: Pouched nicotine.
3: Z-Y-N?
0: Yeah, it's pouched nicotine.
3: Pouched nicotine.
0: Right, you put it in your lip and then what?
3: And the girls are doing that?
1: In Ladue.
0: I'm sure people who are trying to quit, like if they smoked or vaped, they're probably doing something to try to not put poison in their lungs. If I'm speculating, which I'm want to do.
3: I guess.
0: I'm also changing text names, so you're going to have to, you know.
2: Carry on.
3: Okay,
0: so work around.
3: Talk to other people.
1: I'm with papers. My girlfriend's 6'8". Doug, that's from Doug Glatt.
0: You buying that, Doug?
3: Have you ever seen a girl that's 6'8"? I'm not sure I ever have.
0: Sure.
3: Who?
0: Basketball players?
4: Doug, you should Google.
3: How many of them are 6'8"?
0: Couple three.
4: Look up Lilith Khan.
3: Don't tell me what to look up.
4: She's a local female wrestler, and she might be pushing 6'8".
3: Really?
2: And she's current?
4: Yeah, she's a 500-day reigning champion.
3: I would imagine so.
4: Frankly, I'm a little sweet on her.
3: Oh, really?
2: Sweet. We're back at Lambert's on the porch because Chairman's sweet on somebody.
1: You can text in who you're sweet on, 314-399-9646. 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

0: Doug, would you like to go half on a sack with me?
1: Half on a sack. A sack of what?
2: That's a fun visual.
1: A sack of potatoes?
2: Yep.
0: Because I'm Irish. Martin, doesn't this stuff get exhausting?
3: Yo, it's all in the report. It's all been documented.
0: Papers, it is Friday, and it's the 8 o'clock hour, brought to you by Fisher Window and Door Store, and that means we celebrate Tommy Cebulka. We celebrate Brian Grigg. We celebrate VIP Auto Accessories and the work they do for St. Louisans and have done since 1979. With the drops of the week.
4: Morning after. Drops of the week.
5: Yeah, you gotta drop it like a hot dog.
0: It's a wonderful drop.
6: Indeed it is.
7: Flip that off. Flip that off. Flip that off.
8: Flip that off. Flip that off.
1: Wouldn't you almost rather work than sit there in a lawn chair for 8 hours?
2: No.
9: I'm just so old.
1: Sneaky links.
2: Discipline me, Doug.
10: I've been there. It is a difficult place to play, especially in November. The snow has already hit. Notre Dame will win the game and they'll go undefeated.
1: I've hung out in men's rooms all over this country.
11: And whenever I have anxiety, I snort ants.
9: Thanks, Martin.
1: Sorry, I'll start piping.
12: Let's go to a glory hole and have a baby.
1: Okay, what does BBC mean?
13: Like, hi, Poppy, no.
0: And I'm where I like to be. Underneath Doug.
12: How many meat sticks are you stuck on?
1: As many as I can take in a night.
14: Yeah, I was on location somewhere. I don't know. I felt like I was drugged.
1: We're really fine gentlemen.
15: Ooh, yeah, he cooked me.
1: What is purity camp supposed to be, if not for the anal?
4: That was Drops of the Week. Drop.
0: Yep, that's journalism school.
1: A lot of it taken out of context.
0: Yeah, I'm sure a lot of you are sitting out there and saying, well, we could do what these morons do. And then you hear that and go, you know what? We need to go to the University of Missouri Journalism School and probably candidly go to Northwestern for a master's. And then maybe, if your dad can sell advertising well, you can sit in this chair.
13: Say hi, Poppy, no.
1: I guess the reason more people don't is more people don't do that because they realize we live right on the edge of poverty.
0: Squalor?
1: Mm-hmm. Right there on the edge.
3: Joe said he was drugged. It was a random location. Talking about the fan show when he was on with Rich Gould. And then listener Arthur, formerly with the show back in the day, sent in a picture of Joe on the fan. And I sent it to him. He goes, holy crap, that's it. Like... The reach of this audience, the depth that they have, the knowledge.
0: I love that, Arthur. He was a very first producer. Now, this was not The Morning Grind or TMA, but Doug, as you know, because you're the one who calls it a Hall of Fame career. I don't say that. But I started my Hall of Fame career on a show in June of 2002 with Jennings Randolph Jr. and Rich Gould, but Martin Rich decided and did not tell management that he was only going to work Monday through Thursday and decided not to come in on Fridays. And then after a couple of months, they realized he wasn't coming in on Fridays, and they decided that was
3: it'll wrap it up.
0: A fireable offense.
3: I would love to have heard the... Back and forth, Greg Marisick. Rich, we noticed you're not coming in on Friday. Yep, that's right. Well, the show is Monday through Friday. Well, I don't like Fridays. Well, but we have a show. Well, that's fine. Junior can handle it.
16: Your own family game night. Can you imagine that?
0: And somehow, then I have to tip my cap to the ownership there at KFNS, when they terminated him, as opposed to it being for cause, and I would think council would probably agree, well, that's cause. They continued to pay him out the rest of his contract. And he said, Junior, I'm just going to come in on Fridays and pick up my paycheck and wave to everybody in management. And that's what he did.
2: So it was better than him having to...
0: It's the greatest deal ever!
2: Yeah, instead of...
0: I don't know.
2: Not having to work Fridays, he got to not work any days and still get paid the same amount of money.
0: That's right. That's why I say, and Doug's on the same page with me, the college football or basketball coach buyout is the dream job.
1: Mm-hmm.
0: Or the Rich Gould buyout.
1: How much did Jimbo Fisher get?
17: We got Gary Tinkle waiting, and I want to talk some Mizzou.
2: I think 70.
0: I thought it was something in the 70 million.
1: $70 million to stop working here.
2: Yeah.
1: That's just that's obscene. It really is.
2: It is.
3: And Brian Kelly got, still in dispute, I guess, but 40, 50, 60 million, and he's going right back to doing some kind of work, TV work, where predicts Notre Dame's win total.
0: That's correct. That's what he does.
2: Well, you got to watch out for Syracuse.
3: In November.
2: That snow outside the dome.
3: But they're playing a dome.
1: When you hear stuff like those coaches' buyouts, it makes you say, sure, give the players whatever the hell you want to give them.
2: I agree.
1: Whatever.
0: Jackson, that I Poppy No drop should always be in the rotation. It's gold, Jerry, gold. I tell you, that's from Hoosier Daddy.
2: Yeah, I really, it's good stuff from Michael McGreevy there.
0: Hey, John Jay. You've been talking with John Jay. John Jay, friend of the program.
3: He was supposed to be on.
0: I was about to say, and I was going to text you about it, because I think I'm going to take the family up to family golf.
3: Sunday night.
0: On Sunday night. So the Cardinals have been doing this thing. John Jay has been doing this thing a few years now. Adam Betts, the Betts family, great people, family golf, and they do this thing for the John Jay Family Foundation, and he's been in studio with us talking about it when we were on HD2. I hope that doesn't come off as a humble brag. And I was thinking of going up there, and I was about to text you, and then I don't know, I think Ella Reese posted something and I got distracted and I forgot to, because I'm like, oh yeah, you said John Jay's going to come on. And then we can also talk about Nevin Shapiro, who is angry as hell on his TikTok feed.
5: I've done it, obviously. People could say I didn't, but I have.
3: Sure. He owns it. Yeah, John Jay came in studio, the Two Fox. He was promoting his event, the John Jay Family Foundation, the golf event Sunday night. And then he said, sounds good. And we had a lot of it's kind of like the John Hamm, I finally just give up. And then they just call in, Tim. No. So once you give up, they call in.
2: Don't give up.
3: I was chasing two Don't J-O-N's, and whichever one called in first. We got John Hamm.
0: Yeah, and we got John Hamm. Yes, yeah, so that's Sunday.
3: I just texted him, call in, big man.
0: Yeah,
3: just
0: call in, big man.
3: If you will. Got 2 hours, pal. Clock's ticking.
0: And historically, by the way, a lot of Cardinals go to that.
3: Oh, yeah. They're in town, and then Sunday night, they're off, right. Obviously. And he would bring back... Descalso and him are real tight, of course, but I wouldn't rule out Ollie being there. They're very tight. Maybe some of the guys, especially a young group like this. I mean, I'm not saying McGreevy will be there, but players like that probably are like, hey, it's kind of fun, something to do. Well, because none of them, for the most part, they don't have families. They're all just young guys hanging out.
0: I'm uncomfortable with the idea of my 4-year-old interacting with them. I think it could be kind of stalkerish. So I don't know if we need to keep him away.
1: What do you know? Who they are?
0: Oh, yeah.
3: All players.
0: Oh, yeah.
1: Even the retired players?
0: Yeah, he's kind of gotten into Ozzie Smith because we just put stuff on YouTube and you see the... I mean, there was the one video that I posted on my Instagram. He starts talking about David Freese. Guy was born in 2022. Yeah, we got a real obsession situation. So I worry, like, what happens if he crosses paths with Mason Wynn, if it's going to get awkward.
3: Just lie to him. That's Prieto. Don't worry about it. Just, when in doubt with a kid, just lie to him.
0: That's what I've been doing when I take him to Blues games. Yeah, second period, game's over. Why is everybody still here? They just want to cheer the boys on.
3: Dad, it's 1-1. Yep. Oh, what a great game it was. Yeah. Mason Wynn, this dude be bussin'.
0: See? Doug, swingers usually have a no-kissing rule, so chew is okay when you're sleeping together. That's from Starfish Street.
1: Is that right? Okay.
6: Ooh, yeah, he cooked me.
0: Is that Randy Macho Man Savage?
1: It was Iggy.
2: Ken Strode as.
1: So,
3: John Jay, you want me to call in? Here we go. It's all happening.
0: Yeah, well, I guess we probably ought to break. That's my guess. We've been doing like 30-minute segments. So my sixth sense says probably should break as we go into the Mark Hanna Evergreen Wealth Strategies phone line. So we can talk with John Jay about this and then maybe get his thoughts on Nevin. If you want to brief him.
3: I'm going to say yeah. Ready for some Nevin Shapiro talk. That may be the end of this exchange.
0: Yeah.
3: he was disheartened, to say the least.
0: That we were considering having him join us.
3: It was my idea to have him come up because we were right there.
0: Yeah, he lives in Boca.
3: Well, he had reached out to the show, Nevin Shapiro, American fraudster, and big fan of the Miami Hurricanes.
0: That's right.
3: Reached out to this show because we had played a number of his clips, and I thought, wouldn't it be kind of fun if he just drove up? And John Jay's like, why would you do that? bring him to the Cardinals headquarters. Hey, hi, how are you? Welcome to town. We've got American Fraudster with us on the show today.
0: What do you, is that John Jay calling? I got a break. It's TMA 101 ESPN.
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4: Allow me to reintroduce myself. My name is Hello.
0: Man, you can always tell when Jackson's headed to the lake on a Friday. You can, can't you? Based on the music. Doug, is this the jam?
1: Yes.
0: Nothing but jams. We got, I've got five on it. Was the previous one? What was the one before?
2: Electric Avenue.
0: Yeah.
2: And then this, if my memory serves me correct, was a walk-up song for our guest on hold.
0: And that guest name is John Jay, and he joins us here on TMA 101 ESPN, representing the U. Good morning, John.
7: What's going on, everybody?
0: Man, it's great to have you on the program. I'm all fired up about what you got going on Sunday night. I think I'm going to take the family up there and see what the word is.
7: I appreciate the walk-up song, too. I appreciate
0: yeah, nice
7: that.
0: Job, Papers.
7: That was one of the ones in rotation right there, but I like that. A little Jay-Z ode right there.
0: Nice.
3: What were the other? What were the other ones?
7: I had to, you know, had to represent my Miami guy, Pitbull, born and raised in the county of Dade. So that one really gets me going, but the Jay-Z one was a big one, too. So.
0: Doug, Mr. 305.
1: Yeah. I was watching a replay of the some of the highlights from the 2011 World Series Game 6. John Jay got a big hit in that 10th inning. Got a hit and scored the tying run. I'm not
0: Why
1: sure
0: you telling
1: get all
0: us
1: the
0: like
1: credit.
0: We don't know. Why are you telling John like
1: this,
0: he don't know?
1: I'm not sure he gets the credit he deserves.
3: Hey, John, great job in that game in 2011.
1: It was a nice hit.
7: Thank you. Thank you. I appreciate it.
3: Overlooked. Well, it's great to have you on the show. I told the guys you were just driving around listening and you just couldn't wait to be a part of the show.
0: Yes,
3: and so you just randomly called in.
0: Yeah.
7: It's perfect, Brian. I've been doing a little bit of ESPN this week. I'll do around on Sports Tonight the other day. That was pretty fun and cool. So I figured I'd jump on this one too.
3: Was that with was Michelle Smallman doing the show? You were over there at their headquarters there?
7: Yeah, she gave me a tour of headquarters and I got to jump on with her. It was pretty cool.
3: Oh, see, Tim? He was too big for us, but now that he's back home, slumming in St. Louis, it's okay.
0: Right. Yeah,
3: that's what's happening.
7: No, I've been on with you guys more than I have with Ben, so
3: okay.
7: can't take that back.
0: So. Hey, let the people know what you've got going on Sunday night. You guys are taking on the Rockies during the day, and for those who are interested, this is something you've done now for a few years at Family Golf. Wonderful place. And this event is a great way for people to support your efforts here in the St. Louis area on what is always a fun evening.
7: Yeah, so it's the fourth annual golf and games event. Daniel Descalzo and myself are hosting this along with Adam Betts, owner of Family Golf. But yeah, it's a fun night. It's from 6 to 9, and proceeds will go to the Jay Family Foundation as well as the PGA Reach. They do a lot of wonderful things here in St. Louis, giving people opportunities to golf, young people opportunities to golf that we have. So, it's a fun event, and, it's always fun to do something for the community here.
3: I mean, you were a kid in Miami, though. Golf was not an option, right?
7: Yeah, I didn't even think about it, honestly. Golf's something that's super fun. During my career, I didn't take it so serious. I'd go to the event and just have some fun out there, but I'd say the last year, Descalzo is pretty good, and we get the opportunity to play a little bit. So he's a golf coach, I'd say. But yeah, sometimes.
1: Oh, he's breaking up.
3: Phone issue there. JFamilyFoundation.com.
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3: He also said, I know John Jay is on Instagram. That's where you can also link up, get more information for the event Sunday night. Cards have a day game, but then the event would be Sunday night Family Golf in Kirkwood. John, are you still there?
1: Well, we can barely hear you.
0: All right. Maybe we'll disconnect and see if we can reconnect and get a clearer line here with John Jay. So disconnect it.
3: Cards we'll Rockies this weekend. Yeah, that's why they're back in town.
0: This is taking place on Sunday following at 6 p.m., Doug, Family Golf and Learning Center.
1: Okay. Be a fun time.
3: Let's go. We'll call him back.
0: I might do it. If I'm in the mood, I don't know, kind of a short game clinic for people. Kind of show them,
3: you might put on a clinic.
0: I might just do it kind of like, hey, you got 52 yards out. Here's what I would do. You can't.
1: Texas wedge?
0: You can't. Oh. That's what the great players would do.
1: Mm-hmm.
0: John Jay has reconnected with us here on the Callier and Thompson.
7: I'm back.
0: Yes!
1: That's better.
0: Yes. Yeah, we were having a tough time hearing you there, so you sound crystal clear now.
7: Perfect.
3: So, and some of your teammates, friends, who else will be joining you on Sunday night?
7: Yeah, you know, Ozzy's going to pull up, which is amazing. Nice. You know, it's always great to have Ozzy around. Ozzy Smith, of course, the legend. So, yeah, there's going to be a couple of guys out there, some of the coaching staff as well. And, yeah, it's a fun night. And like I said, it's the fourth year we're doing this. So it's kind of become, you know, something we look forward to doing for a long time here.
3: And you told me on the TV side, you also, in the recent past, donated some money to, like, skateboarding charities. And tell me about that.
7: Yeah, so there's an organization called CSEC. They give scholarships for you know, kids in high school that skate, and you know that apply, they're vetted and whatnot. So I actually skated a 5K on Go Skate Day to help raise some funds for that. And you know, we also do a skateboard drive with a local professional skater, Randy Plosier. So we've donated probably over 150 boards over the past couple of years to the Boys and Girls Club. So you know, skateboarding is a big passion of mine. It's something that I did as a kid. You know, put that on hold during my career, and then towards the end of my career, I kind of picked it back up, and you know, now I'm trying to be a 41-year-old skater out here.
3: Really?
1: Did you say you did a 5K?
7: Yeah, I did a 5K skateboard, right? So I actually did it inside of Kauffman Stadium. So I just took laps around the stadium. It took me about 22 minutes or so. So I just was in the second level, just did laps around, and it was kind of wet that day, which was kind of the challenge, but it was something that was fun and fun to be a part of.
3: How about this season? Part of the coaching staff, we were there at spring training, and to be candid, nobody was expecting much, and you guys had a nice start. It slowed down a little bit, but what's this year been like for you and the staff?
7: It's been a lot of fun. Obviously you've seen the guys and the progress they've made, and I think that was the goal from the beginning of the year, right? There's obviously a lot of noise on what, you know, we were supposed to do or whatnot, but our expectations in the coach's room and Ollie leading us was, you know, let's try to get these guys better. You know, that's all we can worry about. Let's not worry about records. Let's just try to get these guys better and it'll pay off. And, you know, I think we've done a pretty good job of that. And you know, the guys have responded well and really buying into the culture that we're creating here. So it's been a lot of fun for me personally just to get to work with these guys and see the progress that some of these guys have made and taking the next step in the career.
1: Who has impressed you the most among the younger guys? Who's come a long way that maybe you didn't see it coming?
7: I wouldn't say we didn't see it coming, but, you know, obviously Jordan's, you know, everything was, you know, very public on his, you know, career just his first couple of years. And, you know, I give him a lot of credit, and that's the conversation we had of how he took a lot of information this offseason, and, you know, he went out and put in the work, and it's paying off this year right now, so... That's been a lot of fun to see. And then obviously JJ's been as good as televised, you know, behind the scenes, just everything he does. It's been a lot of fun to watch. But I think, and then also the pitching staff, I think it's something that doesn't get talked about enough. You know, yeah. McGreevy and, you know, Palante, what he's been able to do. And, you know, I think it's just, you know, we got a lot of really good pieces, and these guys are showing what they can do and competing at a high level. And, you know, if you look at our division, it's not an easy division. You know, you look around some of these other divisions, and we'd probably be right there in you know, the thick of things with the division. But, you know, you look at the division and the teams that we've played and our schedule, and, you know, we just got done playing, I think it was 20 in a row or whatnot. So these guys have done a really good job of you know, responding.
3: What have you seen, and you observe this in the clubhouse, where it's a young group? I mean, Dustin May was the one older type guy, and he's come and gone. In terms of people emerging, whether it's Burleson or Wynn, or, you know, kind of like taking over that room.
7: Yeah, I think we've seen it all year, right? Where, like, you know, Burleson's really stepped up behind the scenes and been a big leader on the team. And, you know, these guys, I think it's cool when you're amongst, you know, a lot of other younger guys and everyone just kind of steps up and does things right. And, you know, in the outfield, you know, they've just done a really good job as far as, like, working and their schedule and just, you know, showing up to where they need to show up to and holding each other accountable, which is, you know, what we're trying to create. So, you know, we're taking all the right steps. And, you know, like I said, it showed off on the field. And, you know, I look forward to playing these last couple months. And, you know, we just came back from a really good series in the Bronx and Yankee Stadium where, you know, a lot of these young guys are playing for the first time. It's you know, it's such a historic place. And, you know, you look over to the other side and you see the players that are there. There's MVPs, there's All-Stars, there's Cy Young Award winners. And, you know, guys making a lot of money and done a lot of things in this game. And for the way that these guys handle themselves at Yankee Stadium, you know, it's just taking it one series at a time and, you know, bringing that same effort every time.
1: Have you gotten to see much of Baez? I know he's at AAA, but I don't know if they give you videos or something to look at some of these guys to know exactly what kind of player he is. A lot of people are excited to see him.
7: Yeah, I spent some time with him, and you know, I've been training, and it goes back to last year, my first year with the Cardinals. and training as well. But he has great work ethic. He's a worker. You know, that's what we want. And he's got a really good attitude. And you know, we keep up with what's going on in the farm system. You know, we have our system where we can watch videos, just kind of keep up on the guys. And you know, he's having a really, really nice year down there, and progressing well. So you know, it's exciting to see, you know, this kind of wave of talent that we have in the minor leagues. And you know, it's just a matter of time. You know, hopefully where they're all up here.
3: We get most of our Miami Hurricanes updates from Nevin Shapiro, so I thought we'd ask you, as an alum, bullish on your Canes here in 2026?
7: Oh, I can't wait. I mean, it's going to be a fun time to be a Hurricane fan. I mean, the football program, obviously going to the national championship last year, looking forward to them going out there and dominating this year, so that's going to be pretty cool. And then, you know, along with basketball, I think basketball is going to be a big one as well with Jai Lucas. He took over last year, really did a nice job and was able to, you know, really recruit a lot of guys and get them in there. So that's something I'm looking forward to. And then obviously the baseball program is, you know, always up there and, you know, in regionals and competing. So it's a fun time to be a Hurricane fan.
3: Did you go to the national title game?
7: I did. I was there. I couldn't miss that for anything. But it was awesome. You know, friends, family, so many people from out of town. It was just a fun environment to be at. And I think it's pretty cool now. I mean, everyone's seen how remarkable is and how intense he is. And, you know, I've got to watch him in practice. And I think this year is going to be a lot of fun where, you know, all those little details and all those little things are going to really come out. And, you know, the things that he preaches about, right, where, you know, you have a team that just barely missed a national championship. So, you know, those speeches, those talks and practice, it's going to hit a little bit, you know, harder. And, you know, I'm looking forward to attending games, attending practice, and just being a football fan.
3: Oh, sounds like you could be a guest on Nevin's podcast, just talking Canes football. What do you think?
7: We'll see about that one.
0: Martin has tried to get you to go twice, and you have deftly deflected like a savvy veteran.
7: You know, John. I don't bite. Come on now. I don't bite.
3: These guys thought I was joking at spring training when I was going to get Nevin to come up to do the show to talk Canes football, and they're like, probably a bad idea. Yeah. Okay, all right. So, John, Jay does have an event. Tim, this is where we pivot. Sunday night,
0: 6 p.m.
3: Family Golf, which is a great spot. Adam Betts has done the renovations there, and this is going to... Ozzy the Wizard will be there. John Jay, member of the Cardinals staff. JayFamilyFoundation.com. Yep. We're on Instagram as well. It's all right there, Sunday night.
7: And if you go to the website as well, JayFamilyFoundation.com, if you can't make the event, there's a way to donate and just support whatever you can. You know, everything's always much appreciated. Like I always tell people when they ask me why I do these type of things, it's, you know, I was very lucky growing up in Miami. I had the Boys and Girls Club. I had a village of people behind me that helped me get to the point I'm at today. So I'm just trying to do the same thing for others. So any way I can always help in the community, it's something that's really important to myself and my family. And it's something that I'm teaching my kids now. You know, they'll be there, and it's, you know, I always explain to them and give them that little life lesson on, you know, we always got to help people when we can. So it's just a fun thing that I'm proud to do.
0: John Jay with the event on Sunday night, 6 p.m., and you can participate in the fun and games. Check it out. It's at Family Golf at 6 p.m. on Sunday night. And if you would like, you can still support, even if you can't be there, the JohnJayFamilyFoundation.com. John, always appreciate the time, man. Thanks so much for joining us.
7: Thanks for having me. Maybe once it gets closer to football season, you got to get me back on here. We'll talk some Canes football.
0: Yes, Doug, the U.
1: I'm not happy that the U came into Missouri and got the Gatorade National Player of the Year, and that Jackson Cantwell, offensive lineman, Player of the Year, went to Miami instead of Mizzou. What's up with that?
3: We kind of glossed over the fact that you took Mizzou out of the NCAA tournament, Jackson.
2: I don't remember that happening.
3: Okay.
2: I don't bite either? I forgot about that. Okay.
7: I think he wanted to go to school where he can dress up and wear shorts and a t-shirt at school. I don't blame him for that one.
0: Yeah, and you guys kind of have some things that are inherent advantages over mid-Missouri.
1: Just seems unfair.
0: Don't blame him. John, thanks
7: for
0: coming.
7: I always say everyone knows how much I love Miami, but I do love St. Louis as well. So I'm almost like 75% Miami, 25% St. Louis now.
0: All right. Look at that. There you go.
3: It's a win for the region.
0: There you go. Thank you, John.
7: All right. Thanks, guys.
0: Thank you. It's John Jay with us here on the Callier Thompson phone lines. Jackson, you going to go there on Sunday night when you get back from the lake? Or are you going to be so hungover?
2: I might stop by.
0: Nice.
2: I like that John Jay.
0: He's good people.
2: Really good people.
3: The Federalist.
2: Yeah, real good
3: And he had people. A big hit in the 2011 World Series.
1: What he happened? Did. He got a base after Descalso got the hit. He got a hit in the 10th.
0: Well, the savvy Ron Washington, not his fault, brought in Darren Oliver with the opportunity to win the World Series. Uh-huh. who, of course, was acquired by the Cardinals 13 years earlier. And was that in exchange for Royce Clayton and Todd Stottlemyre?
1: I forget who they got.
0: But the Cardinals got him and Fernando Tatis. And then they traded Fernando Tatis to the Expos.
3: Britt Reams?
0: With Britt Reams for Dustin Hermanson and the friend of the program, Steve Klein. And then it was Steve Klein and Ray King in the bullpen. And then Ray King tweeted videos of Matty Mock.
3: Different Ray King.
1: Different guy. No, this was
3: Bird. Working the bar at Patio's. Ray King.
0: That's correct. A lot of cell phones.
3: Maybe Edmonds on top of the bar. God, it was a different era, wasn't it? It's the 9 o'clock hour, which means random J-O-Ns may call the show. What do you think? John Voight maybe next? Next week, papers?
8: Look it up.
2: John Voight.
3: John Bon it's Jovi.
2: John Bon Jovi. I'm going to look up famous Johns.
0: Tim, please tell Jackson I think his hair looks good today. That's from Harrison's brother, Master. What is
2: very
0: he
2: kind.
0: Turning over a new leaf?
2: It's really nice.
0: What's going on there? I feel like it's a bait and switch.
2: Really nice. Oh, there's a lot. John Stewart, John Favreau, John Lovitz.
3: Oh, he'd be good.
2: The great John Bernthal. I'm liking a lot of these.
3: I'm going to write down.
2: John Pardy.
1: Well, that's a fun little game to play.
0: Let's see. Jugs in D.C. wants to call in. I guess he's got something.
3: Right. Jugs in D.C. is calling in.
2: John Bones Jones.
0: 314-974-0101. Dale in Grubville noting the college football schedule on Saturday, November 7th, because the U is heading to South Bend for a showdown. Oregon goes to Ohio State. Roll Tide goes to see Lane Kiffin. Georgia goes to Oxford to take on Hottie Toddy. And then, Doug, you have the Holy War in Utah with BYU in Utah. Oh, what a day November 7th will be. And it's like people are forgetting about what starts the day off, of course, at 11 o'clock because a Blue Bloods heading to Columbia, Missouri. The Texas Longhorns and Steve Sarkisian will have to answer questions about Arch. And Arch will tell us that. Maybe I will go down there and come out of retirement.
3: To get game day to Mizzou, which is something we always talk about, your best bet is probably the Texas game, but you'd have to have been on a heater to get to that. A&M, it's too soon.
0: I would tell you this, Martin. Now, your observation, delightful as the day is long. However, because the two most glamorous home games in the first portion of the season, or I guess up until the last weekend in the season, which would be Oklahoma. Is that a Friday? That's a Saturday game.
1: Saturday.
0: Are both 11 o'clock kicks. They rarely do 11 o'clock games for game day. I'm not saying they don't. I'm just saying they rarely do. And that's because the best games are usually not at 11 o'clock, which it's not a coincidence.
3: Well, good news, because that Oklahoma game, when Mizzou's 11-0, that's a 2:30, 3:30 kick.
0: Perfect.
3: So that'll work.
0: Woot, woot.
3: That'll work.
0: Woot, woot. That's the Saturday after Thanksgiving, right?
3: I believe
1: 28th, yeah.
0: We're dadgum 1960 national champions. That's Dale in Grubville.
2: I don't think it gets
3: can we put
2: attention.
3: It in Predictionary where the Drinkwitz addresses it at his next media scrum? I'm going to say yes.
2: I'm also going to say yes.
1: Oh, yeah, I'd say yes.
3: It'll come up. Yeah. Even if he makes a crack about it.
2: It'll be mentioned in some form or fashion.
1: He ought to bring some former player up with him maybe for a minute.
0: Mizzou beats one of Texas or UGA. Book it. We're going to run the ball down people's effing throats. That's from the 312. Is that Chi-Town stand-up?
2: Yeah.
0: I agree with Doug. Remember to bet Florida in week 4. Could be a big-time hangover game for Ole Miss. That's Alan Dadeville. How about that? Says bet Florida.
2: I'm crowdsourcing, but are they going to the swamp or do they get
1: here,
2: the Gators
1: in Columbia?
2: No, I'm talking about Ole Miss. He's talking about Ole Miss, Florida, right? He's saying that's a hangover game because they're playing LSU the week before.
1: Mizzou plays Mississippi State the week before they play Florida.
0: I think Alan Dadeville is talking about betting Florida, the Gators, after Ole Miss hosts LSU, which is the game in college football.
2: Right.
0: On the 19th.
2: So, Florida,
0: so he's talking about the 26th. That's the night that Jackson will be in Starkville.
9: That's in Florida.
2: That's at the Swamp. I agree with Alan Dadeville then.
0: Is there anything to disagree with Alan Dadeville about ever?
2: Not that I've truly.
0: I can't wait for Mizzou to go 5-7 and laugh in everyone's laugh Big Ten on top. Oh. Hold on, I'm going to read it again because, Doug, all I can do is read what's in the prompter. Can't wait for Mizzou to go 5-7 and laugh in everyone's laugh. Big Ten on top.
1: Proofread before you hit send.
8: You want, fucko? You want some? Huh?
1: They just want to get these messages off so fast that they don't bother to proofread it. And so we don't know what you're talking about.
3: Paper 6.5 over?
2: Yes.
3: I talked myself
2: 7.5, I'd be under. I think 7 okay. wins.
3: Yeah, I agree.
2: That's where I'm at.
0: I loved the over in 2023. I loved the under in 2024. And I sit here with a great amount of sincerity to you fine gentlemen in the Stiefel Studios and the listening audience. I have zero idea in 2026.
2: It's an understandable position to have because you have a brand new quarterback.
0: You have a running back who's a superstar who we have no idea if he's going to play.
2: Right. And you're hopeful Jamal Roberts can shoulder that load, but we don't know what he looks like as a lead back. And the defense has had a lot of turnover. Now, you did get...
0: fresh secondary.
2: Now, we do have a kicker again, which is nice. Blake Craig is fully healthy again.
0: Man, I wonder if they could get Boots back.
2: There was no worse feeling I ever had than after a Missouri score or fourth down in field goal range. I would turn around at the games.
0: Yeah, that's right. I forgot about that.
2: I couldn't watch. It was so bad. So bad. So was Blake Craig, as soon as you kick off to
0: he's
2: start
0: at UC
2: the game,
0: Davis, okay. Which is newly in the SEC.
2: Yeah, 5-star.
3: You don't want to win championship, go to UC Davis.
2: Every time Blake Craig kicks off, sprint to the sideline, get out of there. There's no situation in which you have to make a tackle. If they bust one out, cool, we'll get those points back.
0: Doug, Brandon Walker is not high on the Missouri quarterback. That's from the Hunchback of Von Castle.
2: But I meant to cut this for audio, but I'm bad at my job. And Brandon Walker made a statement that he thinks Ahmad Hardy is a good bet value-wise for the Heisman.
0: Wow.
2: Because if he is to come back and play even at 80% of what he did last year,
0: well,
2: the storyline...
0: Missouri would have to be damn good.
2: Right. The storyline, the story itself would be incredible. And at least get him to... the finals.
0: I saw David Pollack talking. He used to be on College Game Day, Georgia guy. And he said the fact that Missouri had the season it had last year when it was able to run the ball as well as it was able to speaks to just how bad the passing game was.
2: It's one of the worst in FBS.
0: How? Bo Prabula had to have been hurt because he was legitimately good early in the season. He really was the reason they beat Kansas.
2: Yeah, it makes the Hardy season even more impressive because
0: that's his point.
3: Everyone knew.
2: Load the box
3: that's
2: every
3: all
2: time.
3: You do.
2: Yeah.
3: Right.
0: God almighty. Wow, that was rough.
2: Yeah,
0: that really Vanderbilt bad. Game, he got hurt. But then Zollers came in and looked good.
2: Right, and the Bama game, I wouldn't say it was bad. Obviously, he missed Marquise Johnson wide open, but it got progressively. And whenever, was it the Oklahoma game where he came back? That was like... abysmal. Some of the worst throws I've ever seen.
0: Mm.
2: And I agree that I think he had something going on injury-wise.
1: Oh, I think he definitely did.
0: Brandon Walker is an absolute clickbait maniac. That's from Stephen Tynes.
2: On college football, I actually really like him. I think he shoots from the hip, but I think he shoots straight. Some other stuff may be clickbaity, but I think college football-wise, I actually think he's really solid.
0: I don't hate Mizzou's 1-2 punch at wide receiver with Olugbide and Lee. Like Doug always says, guys who can pop the top off a defense. That's from Allen Dadeville.
2: Yeah, I do like taking the top off.
0: Olugbide flies under the radar.
2: Ball player.
3: The fact that he stuck around.
0: That's something
3: to
0: really
3: get
0: hold
3: it
0: on to.
2: Right, because even if, like, obviously money is a huge part of why guys stay and why guys leave, but you also, for a wide receiver especially, have to have some faith in the quarterback to... show yourself off so you can get to the next level. It doesn't matter how good you are. If you don't have a quarterback get you the ball, you're kind of SOL.
0: Larry Thornton, a longtime TMA listener and Mizzou fan, says, I've heard Simmons will wow you with a crazy throw and then make you think he's never played the position on the next throw. That's from Larry Thornton.
2: Sounds like a Missouri Tiger already.
0: All right, fight Tiger.
3: True son.
0: Yeah. Email in. We got the Design Air Heating and Cooling email of the day coming up the morning after at InsideSTL.com. The Design Air Heating and Cooling email today, the morning after at InsideSTL.com. That's how you can email in. You also can talk it over in the Form Energy YouTube chat. TMA STL 288 friends are in there like Iggy's prison window hand, who's talking to Iggy and Chairman Kurt, for that matter. TMA Remote Lamp and No Life Drew are all in there talking to Percy Blumpkin as well. Guns N' Roses tickets are on the line for the Design Air Heating and Cooling email today. You can email in the morning after at InsideSTL.com. I don't think we've ever had a Stanley Cup champion advertised on the show until this week. And now we have one, Doug.
1: Who's
0: that's
1: that?
0: Daddy Padre and Cardinal Vending.
1: Oh, that's, well, he didn't really play, but practice a time or two, I guess.
0: All right. That's why his name's on the chalice.
1: His name is not on the chalice.
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1: Doug, nothing but bangers.
2: Is this a banger?
3: Absolutely. This whole Akon album is 10
1: St.
3: out of 10.
1: Louis.
3: Yeah, 10 out of 10.
1: Did I just hear the S word?
3: Shakedown. Name of the song.
2: Careful. Sit down, careful. Kids.
4: I hate it.
5: He was here the other night with Neo.
3: That's right. Did he do a full set? I know you weren't there, so I'm asking a bad question.
1: Doug, did Neo do a full set?
3: Neo,
1: or did Akon
3: do
1: a full set?
3: I'd be curious if Akon did a full set, he'd be leaving hits out. He's got so many.
1: Hey, Jugs in D.C. has got a message for you. Jackson, I'm also going to the lake. Do you want a trib?
3: I'll DM you.
1: Ooh. Oh,

0: Well, what Brian isn't alluding to is the arrangement we have.
1: Oh, ethical non-monogamy?
0: Yeah.
1: Are you polyamorous?
0: Well, when I'm within 10 miles of a body of water, it's a free-for-all.
2: Huh. You're almost always within 10 miles.
0: Right. There's exactly. Very few places. Yeah. Like his erstwhile newspaper at South Dakota, that would be a situation where I wouldn't be by a body
1: no
0: of water.
1: No water.
0: Yeah.
1: I see. So you were monogamous with Brian then?
0: Yeah, in the Badlands.
3: Was Jugs calling in? And if so, he could make the request in person, right? Didn't he say he was calling in?
0: Yeah, you know how many people say they're calling in and never do?
3: John Jay.
1: Yeah, that's a healthy percentage.
0: John Hamm. John Hamm.
3: But yeah. Then you wait. Then Robert there Thomas. It happens. Yeah. Bob Thomas owes us. He was going to berate you.
0: Yeah.
3: I'm going to text him next week.
1: The Juggalo is a janitor who took that pic while he was swapping a trash bag. That's from Rusty Shackelford.
0: I'm not going to sit here and let people besmirch the custodial staffs out there. Those are the real heroes.
1: You can text in as well if you want to flirt with Jackson this week at the lake, 314-399-9646. You can open up your YouTube app. It's the TMA STL YouTube channel. Subscribe to it. 7,110 people have done just that. And you can talk with Chairman Kurt, who just said, thank you, SoCoHo. I'm biased, but you're right. Who's the SoCoHo, and what did she say?
4: She just said that Navy Caps on the Road was a banger.
1: Yeah. Hard to disagree with that. When's the Nook coming in? I can't wait for that.
3: Wednesday?
0: 8.
3: Sounds right.
0: Okay.
1: Nice. Can't wait. We get this Navy Caps on the Road thing legislated right then and there, right here in the Stiefel Studios, eh?
2: He must be the decision maker on that.
3: When does that poll wrap up? Is there a cutoff on that?
4: I think it's wrapped up, Martin.
3: Really? Why? Seriously? Oh, you mean the votes are in.
4: Yeah, there's no need to count any more votes.
2: Condo paid for. No car payment.
3: What's the context there, Doug?
2: I'm just repeating something.
0: The Biggie Small song, Hypnotize.
1: Yep.
0: Another jam.
1: Oh, maybe we're going to hear that.
0: I played it last week, though. That's the problem. I could play another Biggie jam. What's your Mount Rushmore of jams by the Notorious B.I.G.? Juicy?
1: Well, can we count Mo' Money, Mo' Problems?
0: Yeah.
1: Doug, do you count Mo' Money, Mo' Problems?
0: Sure, is that a feature, or is it him and Puff?
1: And Mace.
0: Right. Yeah, that's just Bad Boy, so yeah, I'll count it.
1: That counts? So Doug, Juicy, Hypnotize, Mo' Money, Mo' Problems. What's your fourth?
2: I don't have a fourth, I don't know.
4: Ten Papa. Crack Commandments.
0: Ooh, good answer there, Kurt.
1: Doug says 10 Crack Commandments.
2: Yeah, that sounds like a great song.
3: Gin and Crack.
0: That's not a song, Martin.
3: It's not a song?
0: No, there's no song called Gin and Crack.
1: Tim, I hope you have a wonderful weekend. Doug, suck it.
2: No.
1: That's some Doug shaved BBL.
2: Mm.
1: Well, thank you. I won't be at the lake this weekend. Love to go. Didn't get the invite. Must have been home when you called.
0: You'll be protecting the home front?
1: Aye.
0: Mm.
3: Going to Bush?
1: Possibly.
3: Saturday is a night game.
1: I asked my wife, this is always dangerous when I have these family conversations and then the boys are in the car, but I asked my wife last night, I said, oh, we could take them to the Cardinal game on Saturday night, and she goes, well, I think my parents were talking about watching them on Saturday night. Fine. That means we're going Stag Bar. We're going Stag Bar.
2: Are you really?
0: Right. 8 p.m. Stag Bar.
1: Yeah.
2: Oh, gosh. That screams of desperation.
1: once you approach 50, you go to the Stag Bar in the afternoon.
0: Well, you got to be in bed by 9:30.
1: It's when the sleeping pills start hitting. Guys, is Jackson hotwifing? Thanks. That's from the Hunchback of Mont Castle.
0: No, but I honestly, that's an elusive description, what hotwifing is. I don't really know.
5: All right, Doug? Give me one second.
2: Well, I don't have the definition for you.
0: This is when you walk out to the mound and call in the big man, big Ken Strode.
3: The big man.
0: The crafty righty.
1: Chairman Kurt is excited about a call. What do we have?
4: This would have been a long text. I'm just going to say it. Iggy's crestfallen accountant has something genuine that he wants to thank the dais for.
1: All right, Doug. Iggy's crestfallen accountant is on the Callahan and Thompson.
3: I'll call this the dossier instead of the dais.
1: He calls it dossier instead of the dais. Yes, Iggy's crestfallen accountant.
6: Hey, guys. So I wanted to call in and thank you, gentlemen. My wife had some pretty big surgery. She removed a 8-inch mass, or not 8-inch, 8-centimeter mass from her ovaries yesterday, and you guys really helped me get through it. So I just want to thank you.

0: bless. That's a very kind sentiment. Yeah. What's going on, sir?
1: Well, they thought it was cancerous, and it turned out to not be, thank God. So you guys helped me sit there for 4 hours and with no idea what was going on. So you guys really helped me get through it. So
2: You sat there in the waiting room for 4 hours listening to this.
1: Unfortunately, yes.
2: Yeah, I know. Well, glad we could help you through it.
1: Okay, and then, Jax, I know I give you a lot of crap on a skeleton, and it's deserved, so.
3: Oh,
4: huh. He came with a few bars.
3: All pleasantries until then.
5: He kept the same energy, which is, you know, respectable.
3: Yeah, would you like Crestfallen account? Would you like to hear more Sinbad? Is that what you're saying?
1: No, maybe a little bit of not the Swopes picks that I had to listen to again. Jane the Lesbian plays a lot. And I mean a lot.
5: Hey, I just appreciate you listening, my man.
3: That's true.
1: And I would also like to thank Swopes Picks for a 90-hour podcast he gave us recently. So
0: yeah, how about have you listened to the entirety of that Swopes Picks Lisa Ann episode?
1: I have.
0: Pretty good. Doug hasn't listened to it yet. Tell Doug he's got to listen to it. Would you, Geeks Crest Final Countdown?
1: I'm sorry?
3: Are you recommending it?
1: Oh, if you like to hear a lot of Iggy.
2: We hear a lot of that on the Strode presentation Monday through Thursday.
3: I mean, why'd you listen if you don't want to hear me?
1: I do listen to the ATMA as well. So,
2: oh, do you?
0: Oh, so you got 5 hours then yesterday.
1: Same drop.
0: Doug's trying to get us to do 6 hours. You think we should do 6 hours?
1: No.
2: Oh, okay. You've had enough of
3: thought
2: us.
3: Thought about it.
2: I can't blame you.
3: Well, what did you enjoy most about
1: the
3: program?
1: Over and over, actually. Mm-hmm.
3: Yesterday, you said we were able to get you through the day. You think it was when Tim read the alphabet?
1: That helped.
3: That helped.
1: Just hearing Doug's voice.
2: Really? That's all it takes. Okay.
6: Did you notice any of the surgeons or doctors listening? We've been told we're huge in that community.
1: Well, see, they don't let patient or visitors back there, so I don't know what they're listening to.
2: Yeah.
1: They don't type it through the visitors' room.
2: I wouldn't think so.
1: Unfortunately.
2: Okay.
1: Okay,
2: we're happy to hear that your wife is doing well.
0: Amen. Amen, brother.
1: She is. She's upstairs with four knife-sized holes in her, so she's good.
3: Does she listen to TMA at all?
1: Knife-sized holes, Doug. Knife.
3: Does she listen to the program?
1: She is not.
3: Okay. Yet.
1: She did have to listen to it on the way home yesterday.
3: Yet.
1: Which she was not a fan of.
7: That's a nice hole, Bill.
3: She was not a fan of the ride home. She did not enjoy.
1: No, she did not. I had to listen to the guy getting his junk cut off.
2: Oh.
1: I don't know if you guys remember that from the 90s. I remember his name. That's the podcast we had to listen on the way up there. So that was
3: had to.
5: John Wayne Babbitt.
1: Not fun. Yep.
3: Lorena Bobbitt.
1: That was.
2: That was disappointing for him.
3: Yeah.
1: She didn't know anything about it, so I did. So it was very sad to listen to you again.
2: She was sore from the surgery, probably feeling horrible, and you put her through that.
1: No, she put me through that on the way there.
2: Oh.
1: I put her through TMA on the way back.
2: I see. Okay.
3: Painful either way.
1: We listened to a skeleton episode that I've heard 15 times.
0: The skeleton with another shot.
3: This is another listener that we are forcing to listen to the skeleton. This has really become a problem.
1: Yep, so... I'd like to thank you again, and I continue listening. And Chairman, do a good job back there.
6: Oh, well, thank you.
0: Doug, that's Iggy's crestfallen account.
2: Well, all right, guy.
0: Grateful to hear about your wife's situation, sir. Thank you for sharing it.
1: Uh-huh. All right, thank you.
0: All right, Doug, that's Iggy's crestfallen accountant calling in the Callier and Thompson phone lines. And they were piping this through the halls of the hospital yesterday, huh?
2: I wonder why... As a Iggy's accountant, he'd be crestfallen.
6: Probably not a lot going on.
2: That would make it easy to be the accountant, though.
6: Yeah, but you're not making any commission.
2: Yeah. It could be his only client.
6: Like a Cable America situation?
2: Yeah.
0: Guys, why does it seem like any time a woman, with the exception of Sharon and Clayton, listens to this show, it's always in some sort of against their will situation, like they're stuck in the passenger seat of a vehicle? That's from Dougie V's BBL.
5: It's a good
0: fair question.
5: Yeah.
0: Great observation.
5: Yeah.
2: The only ones who listen are stuck. They're not in control of the radio.
0: Guys, people hate this show on one-time rides in the truck. My 9-year-old thinks this show's hilarious, though. That's in the Salty Bald Advocates.
4: Oh, does he?
0: There is. That's kind of the target demo.
3: Big with the 9-year-old. But no, that is, tell Tommy to update the ratings.
5: There is a kind of fungus effect that this show and variations of this show has, where it grows on you. You know, like, oh, you first look at it and you go, oh, this smells, it looks nasty. And then after a while in the darkness, you're like, oh, this is actually pretty great. And then we turn into a truffle. Oh, happened really? With the Loom Party.
0: We turned into a truffle.
5: Yeah. Truly
4: like
5: despised
4: a mushroom
5: us.
4: You could eat.
5: Truly despised.
3: What did
5: us
3: the text line
5: day?
3: Look like the first couple of days?
0: Oh!
3: I wish you would have screenshotted it.
5: Brutal.
0: Oh!
5: It was really rough.
3: You tell this. Tell this. Yeah. McCracken and the other goober.
5: Yeah, we kind of.
3: This is not what we're looking goober. For around yeah, here.
0: Kinda, McCracken and the other goober.
5: We were kind of grinding the gears there at the beginning. Trying. And then we eventually smoothed out.
3: You're trying to fit in like. Hey, it's Tim and Jackson. How are you guys? We'll go through the top OPSs in the NL Central
5: we
3: here.
5: We have to find our sound.
0: Sharon and Clayton just announced she's a unicorn. How about that, Doug? Mm-hmm.
4: And I see Sharon from Oakville says, uh-oh. I ain't forced to listen. So we got more than one Sharon.
0: There you go. There's an endorsement.
4: Every little municipality has a Sharon.
5: Lousy with Sharons.
0: Mm-hmm. Orson Woods Wacko wants a piece of the chairman's ass. KG, you just used the pronoun we, referring to TMA. The proper pronoun is they. You assumes that you are a part of the show. You are a button pusher who moonlights as a creator of fake NCAA video game teams about their show. We Too Low lives on a par 3 and has been put on notice about witnessing an ace. That's from the Warson Woods Wacko.
4: Wow.
6: Man. I mean, I'm here. I'm not taking a shot, Martin. But I'm here more hours of the week than Martin, so I would say I might just happen to be a part of the show.
4: Yes, you're definitely a part of the show.
6: Thank you, Doug.
3: And I refer to you guys as them.
0: Yeah, or I'm new here.
3: I am new. Right. I don't know this skeleton you speak of.
5: Right.
3: Who is this Ken? Or Buck?
5: But then I'll notice when some sort of sandwich or food item is delivered for hey, TMA.
3: Hey, it's here for the show.
5: Charter member Martin Kilcoyne here.
0: Charter member.
3: Let me grab that for the group.
0: Guys, I enjoy listening to you guys while my husband plays golf while we're on John's Island. That's from the Spady Beaver.
5: New texter.
0: Right off of Spady. Okay. And they're down in John's Island.
4: I don't think I know where John's Island is.
0: Oh, it's new money. New money. And what is that? That's down. Is that Table Rock, the island?
5: John's Island in South Carolina.
4: I don't know where it is.
3: There is a John's Island in South Carolina.
4: Yeah. Okay.
3: Could be nice. Where they are. Looks pleasant.
0: I think it might be close to Vero Beach. But I wouldn't
5: there's
0: know
5: also,
0: about
5: yeah.
0: it.
5: Well, there's, yeah.
0: I wouldn't know about it.
5: There's several
0: somebody
5: John's
0: just texted Island. In to tell me that.
5: Yeah, there's one by Vero Beach. Hmm. Low rent district.
0: Yeah. So Jackson wouldn't go to that one. You'd go to the South Carolina one. But anyway, the Spady Beaver likes to listen to this show while her husband plays golf while they're on John's Island.
4: Oh, okay.
0: So there's another wealthy woman listening to the show in Ladue. What is it going on, Doug?
4: It's two.
3: Spady Beaver, be careful over there, though. There's a lot of stop signs, yeah. But be careful. You get nicked there right around Conway.
0: Hey, Tim, are you excited for the new Swinger show coming to the E! Network? That's from the Southside Hash Slinging Slasher. I've also gotten a lot of texts about that one, too.
5: It's TLC, not E!
0: Because we've had like every single woman on the show in studio with us.
5: Yep.
0: Erica Swings, Brianna Coppage, Melissa Gaither, right?
5: Megan Gaither.
0: Megan.
5: Yeah.
0: Yeah.
5: And then
0: didn't Iggy go on a date with her?
5: He took her to a concert.
0: Yeah.
5: I think
4: she left early?
5: Yeah. She went to. He left her.
6: Yeah, he left her behind.
5: He left to beat the traffic and said, all right, peace and love.
3: That was on a date?
5: Well, I don't know if it's. I don't want to speak for Iggy, but I don't think he would consider the date necessarily. Just two friends going to a show.
3: And then left.
5: But I don't know. I don't know.
3: And then left early.
5: He did that, I do know.
4: Yeah.
3: So, papers, if we ever go to a ball game together, it'd be like fifth inning. Like, where'd Martin go? I just left.
5: Yeah, changing text names forces me to read the text line all day. Not good.
0: Oh, no. Now you just went after the audience.
5: Well,
0: these people put food on your. These people are the reason why you get to go to the lake this weekend.
5: Yeah, I guess. They take the good with the bad.
0: Wow.
5: Right, people are mean.
3: People are mean. This just in.
0: Yeah, 6 years on the program and you're just discovering it?
5: Yeah, but it's sometimes refreshing.
0: To discover the hate?
5: Some of the text name requests are so bad.
0: What do you mean bad?
5: Just like dumb.
3: Dumb.
5: I'm sorry, I'll stop.
0: Well, the good news, we got the Design Air Heating and Cooling email today coming up. So
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6: There's nothing but bangers today from Papers.
7: Okay. Undeniable banger here.
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7: Okay.
6: From the filtered file. I mean, submissions is one thing, getting to the filtered file.
7: Well, sure it is.
6: Boys, I'm not going to lie. I'm in a real bind right now. This TMA gerbil milk venture is not going well. The milk yield is far less than anticipated. A thimble's worth of gerb milk is simply not enough to sell. And these little rascals are harder to wrangle up than Iggy trying to get a signed stick from a brother who doesn't exist. Furthermore, I suspect the soy boys for hire that I employ are taking the gerbils home at night. Now, don't get me wrong, I love a good gerbil tunneling as much as the next fella, but can they at least rinse them off before they bring them back to the farm? My Craigslist ad requesting tiny pincered gentlemen is attracting some real weirdos, with more questions than I care to answer. What is unclear about the job description? Man seeking multiple men for prolonged milking will pay. I love the enthusiasm, but they are starting to get very aggressive and may not understand what I'm trying to accomplish here. Anyways, we need to have a brainstorming meeting soon or this project is going nips up before we get it off the ground. Respectfully yours, that's Jackson's Soy Boy. Please help.
8: Jackson's Soy Boy, please help.
6: Jackson, I heard you say earlier that besides 7 to 11 every morning, you won zero interaction with me. After hearing that, I did some reflecting and realized maybe I owe you an apology. I'm sorry for pointing out that you once spent a weekend in Tennessee with 22 other guys with only 8 beds.
7: Had a great time.
6: But off. I'm sorry for pointing out that you said anyone over 25 with Snapchat needs to grow up while one of your 40-plus-year-old coworkers admitted to using Snapchat about 3 minutes earlier. I'm sorry for reminding listeners that you once said the SEC should move their football games to Friday nights to improve viewership. I'm sorry for texting in about your backwards WNBA hats. There's more I can apologize for, but I'll stop there. If I have hurt anyone out there, I can't tell you how much I say from the bottom of my heart, I am so very, very sorry. I pride myself and think of myself as a man of faith, as there's a drive into deep left field by Cassianos, and it'll be a home run. I'm going to take some time away and work on myself and really think before I hit send on my text going forward. Doug, that's from Stephen Time from the Brothers Time Incorporated. Our last Mary Kay party had complimentary hot and honey chicken wings. Please come. It'll be the last house on the left. If you don't see the pink car in the driveway, you went too far.
8: Oh, Stephen Time.
7: I do love hot honey chicken wings.
6: Yeah?
7: Oh, really good.
8: How about Mary Kay parties?
7: Nothing I've ever been to one. But I'm open to anything.
8: Are you?
6: What's up, boys? Currently riding from the toilet. Doug, not now. I'll deal with you later. This email is about American Airlines. What the hell was that, AA? Delayed at Douche Crow Armstrong National Airport. He has an airport now?
8: It was quick.
6: Till 2 a.m.?
8: First month.
6: Right. Before they canceled a damn thing. Would be great if there were more than 1.5 flights to Lambert Hoosierville Regional a day, because now I get to take a look at, see at the Windy City. Either way, see at Bush tonight. Speaking of Bush, Doug, you're going to need to manscape if you want me to do tongue business.
8: Oh, okay, wow. That's enough. That's enough. Who was it, Tim?
6: That's Juggs. He's in Chi-Town.
8: Juggs in Chi-Town. Got yourself suspended. A period of 2 days' time, your name as we speak, is going to the appliance discounter suspension logo.
9: But does that affect Juggs in D.C.? This is Juggs in Chi-Town.
8: All Juggs are suspended 2 days' time.
6: Wow.
8: It's a carryover effect. I don't imagine it feels very good. It's designed not to.
6: Annyeong, I am famously Lady Texter. And also vetted. Please send me monies. Is for charity like Stick for Hockey or Caitlin Clark Basketball. Thanks, and again, I am Pretty Woman, who is known as number one Asian intern Brian Etchin. Suck it, Doug. Lick it. Tickle with your tongue. I'm talking about that subscribe button on my YouTube page, ASMR Taylor 21. You naughty bird. Deets on next video to come.
8: Oh. What's going on? Brian Hinchin.
6: He's over at the Colts camp.
9: Was he an intern on the show? Or was he just a helper? Did he actually...
6: Jackson?
9: Was he
7: before
9: a part,
7: my time.
9: I was asking Tim, actually. Was he part of the show ever?
6: I believe he was. He worked at KFNS.
9: Okay.
6: Telling you he's going to work at the Post-Dispatch someday. Telling you.
9: Better hurry. All right, let's see. 4-3.
6: Swope continues to raise the bar with his 4.5-hour part one of must podcast content, reviewing the early years with Lisa Ann on TMA, who brought so much fun to the show until it got ruined, even though Ken was just, quote, having fun. I honestly thought that nothing in the history of Tim's world-renowned show could possibly provide more content. But then yesterday, in the After the Morning After 4-hour-a-week show, Iggy proudly declared that he doesn't just take things, he works for it. This was the very same show where he made it clear that his dream job would be a no-show 8 hours in a lawn chair staring into oblivion like David Putty on a flight across the Atlantic. He actively investigated running for mayor under the platform of immediately not working for anything in hopes of getting removed from office and maybe still getting paid. I can't wait, Swope. This is your golden goose. That's from Shooter McGavin, the vice president. president of Homestyle Passarounds, the new charcuterie board.
8: Shooter McGavin.
6: Hello. If you didn't fall for last email, good job. You survived trick fishing scheme. I am actually foreign princess being held by pirates, looking for overbegged host of 1 hour radio show. Please tell him he bring me much joy 4 days a week, but that I need $500 American in order to maximize my joy. I try texting, but it no go through, like text to Mr. Jan Ham or Keith Tickachuck. Please hurry, time is urgent. Thanks, and Ann Young. Doug, that's number one Asian intern, Brian Hinchin. The YouTube page will be buzzing this weekend, boys. We'll be whispering through the milk content of our fine hosts, starting with Mr. Martin and working down the cute scale. Tim's excluded because that would be disrespectful. Have a great weekend, boys. That's Brian Hinchin, and it says sports reporter, Indianapolis Star.
8: I don't know that it does. Work on the paper, Hinchin. Stop giving us such long emails.
9: But he has two different ones?
7: Yeah.
8: Mm-hmm.
9: It's like a double album release?
7: Yeah.
6: Doug, I once saw MacGyver disable. You want to MacGyver? MacGyver?
8: Sure.
6: Well, this was spelled MC capital G-I-V. MacGyver, of course, M-A-C capital G-Y-V-E-R. I once saw MacGyver disable an airplane with a piece of chewing gum. That's amateur hour compared to Tim's show today. I'm going to admit something. I've always been a bit of a chubby chaser. I think it stems from the hottest thing I've ever seen. We were all over my buddy Mark's house when his dad came home from work. 100-degree hot August day, and his dad was sweating profusely after his day of work at Grandpa Pigeon's. He was a big fella. Kind of had a Sebastian Cabot thing going on.
8: Oh. And he was the butler.
9: Family affair. The butler. Mm-hmm. There was Jody and Buffy.
8: Mm-hmm.
6: And this is a show that just started recently on Netflix?
8: Early 60s, I think it started.
6: Their AC was on the fritz, so he took off his clothes and sat in a lawn chair in his tidy whities in front of a box fan. The clinging on his two... Doug, I just can read what's in the prompter. The clinging on his to his sweaty body was too much for my buddy Butchie to handle.
8: So this is Kevin Miller, isn't it? He's the one who has the buddy Butchie.
9: Buddy Butchie. And then Whitey had a brother named Bootsy.
8: That's correct.
9: Bootsy.
6: So he just went to town. Then it gets a little graphic. Then it actually names the gentleman. And it comes from goodwill grunting.
8: It comes from Kevin Miller.
6: Why'd you let that in the filtered file then?
8: Kevin Miller.
6: And finally, I know I'm not a made man here. There are those who whisper that my March emails win is a Mickey Mouse ring, since the majority of competition tuned the program out when Tim went on a two-week vacation. I was an emails champion in the same way that Iggy's adversary, Jose Fermin, was a three-hole hitter on Tuesday night. It was a rebuilding month. But does that mean I'm not entitled to my Guns N' Roses tickets for my Tuesday win? My inbox is empty. I've promised these tickets to my future father-in-law, and if I can't deliver, he might break up with me. Doug, that comes from sweet Doug of mine, poor film student.
7: The tickets will be emailed to you. I gave your information that I had saved.
6: Emails to LA take longer.
7: No.
9: Any previous winners?
7: They've been contacted. But email,
8: you've had it.
9: You need to get to the lake. Is this a parking lot show for you?
7: No, what do you mean? I'm over here working.
9: Okay,
6: jeez. Flip that off.
9: Jeez, sorry.
6: Doug, that's what we have for the Design Air Heating and Cooling email. What we're going to do is we're going to announce the winner coming up at approximately 10:55, and then somebody's going to get these Guns N' Roses tickets for winning the Design Air Heating and Cooling email of the day. We head into our 10 o'clock hour here on the program. And you can get involved by texting in 314-399-9646. You're also welcome to call in at 314-974-0101. The Callion Thompson phone lines, you can talk it over in that Form Energy YouTube chat with Snorting Ants, St. Lunatic, and the TMA Remote Lamp, and Rocchio's Debt Collector. They're all in there talking with Ken Iggy Strode. And of course, another girl. Oh, no, it's Mitchell, not Michelle.
8: Yeah,
6: Mitchell McDermott's in there.
8: Makes sense.
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1: You remember the remix, Doug?
2: Of course.
0: He's no longer with us, right?
2: Who's that?
0: ODB.
2: I believe he's Wu-Tang Clan. On.
3: Okay. Dirt and Evan.
2: Tim, do you know what this is sampled from?
1: What I was thinking. Candy?
2: Mm-hmm.
1: No. It's from that era. It's not resonating.
2: It's from a 1981 song. See,
1: anything before 82, Doug, and it doesn't work. But I recognize the jam, and I just can't put a... What's the jam?
2: Genius of Love by the Tom Tom Club.
1: Doug, the Tom Tom Club.
3: Hmm. Don't believe I'm familiar with their work.
1: Yeah, but you love the Culture Club, don't you?
3: I didn't mind them.
1: Yep, there it is, your own words.
3: Boy George, now he was a banger.
1: Clip that off.
3: I like a gentleman in a house coat.
1: Wow. Jackson, the drops of the week are just...
0: Yeah, you can they just make themselves.
1: Thank you, VIP Auto Accessories.
0: Thank you.
1: 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I never thought I could enjoy a garage door as much as I enjoy my garage door from Schaefer Door.
3: Oh, really?
1: It's unbelievable.
3: That's the kind of work they do.
1: It's unbelievable. 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I mean, sure enough, he's out that day and installs a new garage door the next day. And Doug, it's as quiet as a little church mouse. Mm-hmm. It's as quiet.
3: You want to keep hitting the button just to not hear anything.
1: Sometimes that's what I do now.
3: Yeah.
1: Just open and close my garage door.
3: Uh-huh. Just to hear that.
1: Right.
3: It's the only sound it makes.
1: Yeah.
3: Yeah.
1: I mean, Kurt, if you're having that much success with guys watching you play video games, maybe we could do something with me opening and closing my garage door.
3: Just
1: maybe there's a
3: it.
1: Market for maybe like that's the opener for TMA University. Who do we have tonight? Do we have a game?
2: We finish off. We go to the Swamp.
1: Oh, Doug Gainesville.
3: Okay.
2: And then we finish at home against the Volunteers.
1: Oh, Jackson will be watching that one. He hates.
0: Locked in.
2: But we still need a little help. I think 9-3 with a little help.
1: Get to the playoff?
2: We might get back in.
3: Okay.
1: Don't give up, Doug.
2: John Vaughn has turned himself into a special teams just force.
3: Oh, is he?
2: He ran the kickback to end the first half that kept us in the game against Mississippi State last night.
3: I'll be darned.
1: Yeah, I saw your post in the YouTube chat during that. You said that reminded you of Desmond Howard.
3: No. Desmond Howard, touchdown Michigan. Hello, Heisman. That guy?
2: Yeah.
3: Okay.
1: SchaeferDoor.com. 636-782-3608. They are a Clopay Master Authorized dealer. That's Schaefer Door Company. Man, I'm telling you. I hated opening my garage door so much. It was so damn loud. You know, listen, hey, would I rather not have to get a new garage door? Of course. Uh-huh. But now I get this from Jason Gosrow and Schaefer Door Company. I'm like, oh.
3: Just,
1: oh. Yeah,
3: it's like ASMR.
1: Hitachi Magic Wand, what you just said.
3: Well, I don't know what that means. But it's just, it's a real pleasant sound now when it goes up and down.
1: It is, a whirring sound.
3: Uh-huh.
1: Yeah, right there.
3: Yeah.
1: Puts me in a good headspace.
3: Oh,
1: I drive in
3: work.
1: Here at 5 in the morning for the show prep meeting.
3: Uh-huh. Almost makes you not want to leave.
1: What's the line on this fake game tonight? That's from Tim Showercap.
2: No game tonight, Saturday night. I think we're going to be favored in both. We're coming off 4 in a row.
3: Why is there no game tonight? You got a big night out on the town.
1: Oh. You going to the lake with the papers?
2: No, I wasn't invited.
1: Mm, same here.
3: Ouch. Ouch, ouch.
2: I like lake.
0: I don't know what to tell you guys.
1: His papers is... In his mind, he's already in the back of a cigarette boat with a couple divorcees with delicious tans and Salems hanging out of the mouth.
2: Maybe the three of us just need to go to the lake.
1: Yeah, I'm in.
2: I'll drive.
3: Huh.
2: Doug, you can get all liquored up.
3: Anybody got a trailer?
2: I'm from Jeffco. I can find one in about 10 minutes.
3: Okay, because I'm going to want to stay in a trailer.
2: Does Plowboy still have that RV?
3: Oh, yeah, he got one, didn't he?
2: And then it broke down, and he texted me to tell me he wasn't going to be at work when I was just like a volunteer assistant at that point.
3: You had to come in because his trailer had broken down.
2: Yeah.
1: Guys, last night I watched the Mike Danton documentary. I didn't know there was a Mike Danton documentary to watch. We both covered that, Doug.
3: Yeah.
1: What was that, 2004?
3: I don't know the years, Tim.
1: Last night I watched the Mike Dann documentary and I unexpectedly heard the smooth, dulcet tones of a late 40s Doug Vaughn. And I'm not ashamed to admit I enjoyed some time to myself. That's from Eat a Jerk, pal.
3: My voice was on there?
1: Yeah. Did you get NIL for that?
3: No. It's like one of those things where they take a clip off the news or something, probably.
2: Looks like it's on Max. You can stream it on Max.
1: It's on HBO Max?
2: A docuseries.
1: How the hell did I not know about that? I guess you didn't know about
3: No,
1: it.
3: I didn't.
2: Called Game Day Murders, and this episode was titled Ice Cold Conspiracy.
3: Hmm.
1: I remember covering it at KMOV, so it had to be 2004?
3: Yeah.
1: Boy, that was a crazy thing. I'll have to watch that. HBO Max?
3: He lived in those apartments across from Nordstrom Rack, right? Off Brentwood Boulevard.
1: From across from Moby Clark's.
3: Yeah. Yeah, that area.
1: Yeah. Get the dirty wings. That's what I tell you. Don't let Paper skip out on his responsibilities because there's 39 minutes left on a Friday. It's with 636.
0: Over here working. What the hell are they talking about?
1: Wasn't Strickland in that very studio talking about it? Yins are aloof AF.
0: If Strick was in here, then Tim wouldn't have been. Tim was on vacation.
1: Well, then what's your guy's excuse?
0: Attention deficit disorder.
3: I don't know that I catch every single word that's been spoken. But
0: yeah. I mean, maybe since then, we've done 180 hours probably of broadcasting.
1: Sharon and Clayton says she's going to watch that on a plane tomorrow. Heard it's pretty good.
3: Huh.
1: I got to watch this. Thank you for the heads up on it, huh?
3: What's it called again? What's the name of it again?
2: That would be HBO Max. The series is Game Day Murders. This episode is Ice Cold Conspiracy.
3: Okay.
1: That 636 is mad at you, Jackson, because you won't change his name. Change my name, Papers!
0: Okay.
3: Can you believe that this is really an important thing for people to have their name changed on a text inbox on a radio?
0: Well, they only have a few more minutes left, so I do want to get that.
3: So they're desperate now.
0: It's fine. Taking care of it, baby.
2: Where'd you get that shirt?
0: This Jordan Walker shirt?
1: Is that what do you got there? Let me see it, huh?
0: This is the Jaywalk Derby.
1: Yeah. Where did you get it?
0: I got it at Dick's Sporting Goods, and it says it had the MLB Players Association logo on it, so I don't know if that, like, some of the profits go more directly to, like, someone like Jordan Walker, which I hope is the case, and I thought it was a pretty cool shirt, so I purchased it.
1: Does it have the Cardinal logo on it?
0: It does not.
3: Yeah.
0: No Cardinal logo, not even the Major League Baseball logo, but it does have the MLB Players Association logo right there. So,
3: okay,
1: I may swing on by OBs for those dirty wings. Thanks, Timmy. Some Yachty's ruptured ball. That was a bad beat.
3: Now, what would be on a dirty wing?
1: Man spices, which is nice.
3: Man spices?
1: Clip that off. Jackson, you're just going to have to just replay the 10 o'clock hour for drops of the week next week.
0: That's right.
1: This guy's gone.
3: Yeah.
1: He is on the back of the cigarette boat.
0: No, it's the reason I'm gone is because I'm changing 100 text names. Make mine Captain Falcon. Got it.
3: Captain Falcon.
1: Stop sipping for Jordan Walker. He's not going to sleep with you. It's from Ernie Bjorkman.
3: Gosh.
0: Sorry, Ernie. I should have got your approval before purchasing.
1: I definitely was not trying to get publicly ridiculed by Jackson for a name change this morning. Jackson, please give me a name that wets your whistle. I'm just tired of hearing from the 917 read aloud.
0: Then send in what text name you want. What do I look like? Jesus. You publicly ridiculed, you entered in. And your name isn't even associated. My full-ass name is out there.
1: Boy, they're coming for him today, Doug.
0: They're about to get it all shut down.
1: You're going to shut down the text inbox.
0: Well, I'm going to shut down the name changes or start assigning, and you don't want that.
3: Sounds like you had enough.
2: I kind of want that.
1: Brian Hoffman assigned somebody the name Big Racist.
2: I think that person was in the YouTube chat earlier saying that was
1: Big them. Racist?
2: Yeah, I think so.
1: You would think that person might go into hiding or just hang out more in the STL Today comments, but no.
2: And I feel like sometimes my BS meter is on par,
3: yeah.
2: But I think that was the real Big Racist in there.
1: Hey, guys. I'm forcing my girlfriend to listen to this show on a road trip. Should I call in and make everyone uncomfortable, or should I act like a normal human being? That's from the Bridgeton Landfill Fume Huffer. Call in.
2: Yeah, I like that.
1: Call in.
3: Maybe she'll get on the phone and we can talk to her.
4: This is a gal who goes around Bridgeton just sniffing fumes?
1: Yeah, from the landfill.
4: Okay.
1: 314-974-0101. Jackson, there is a rush of name change requests. I mean, a rush of them in. Wow.
0: Yep. It's great. I appreciate people wanting to engage with the program.
4: Yeah.
0: Take the good with the bad.
4: You just want it all to end.
1: It's been brought to my attention that they're not happy with me on the TMA fan page. What is the issue on the TMA fan page? Oh, you're aware.
2: Yeah.
1: What do we got? What's the problem?
2: They weren't happy with the leadoff caller today.
1: Who was the leadoff?
2: The golf thing.
0: Zach.
1: Oh, Zach Holland?
2: There's a lot of armchair producing going on.
0: That's my favorite kind.
1: Well, what was the problem? Give me a grok. Doug, do you ever do a grok summary? Or do you do
4: ChatGPT.
1: Or Ziggy calls it ChatGBT.
4: Finally ponied up and got that so that I can ask more than one question a day.
2: The top post on the page.
1: It limits you to one if you don't have the paid.
4: You only get a couple. You only get a couple, and then it says, well, you got to pay to get any more. You can't ask anything for like 24 hours.
1: That's why you do ChatGBT as opposed to PT. Yes, Chairman, go ahead.
2: The top post, 30-minute Seggy on some rando who faked a hole-in-one locally is certainly a choice.
4: Leave us alone.
2: No worse than burning 20 minutes on which college football teams you've seen in person.
1: This is the TMA fan page on Facebook, or is the TMA Reddit page?
2: Oh, I wouldn't go to the latter if you paid me.
1: But oh, is that right?
2: Yeah, fan page.
1: This is the fan page that Jackson moderates. It's one of his favorite responsibilities,
2: and
1: only second to this moment changing text names.
2: Right. And now it looks like people are digging into some old post from Mr. Holland and resurfacing those. So it's nothing nefarious on those. They're just, you know, armchair producing, Doug.
4: I see.
1: Yeah, I mean,
4: some people like things and some people don't.
1: That's kind of been the motto of the program. Mm-hmm. I'm surprised that they're not supportive on there.
4: Well, they're never supportive about anything, are they?
1: The past. Papers has now gotten to a point where he's humming to himself to get through it. And kind of bouncing up and down on the...
2: Sibian.
4: Is it possible that you could extend the time and for the next couple of hours they could continue to type in names that they'd like to have changed?
0: Hell no.
4: Or delay your trip a little bit?
2: If he takes a hot spot... He could do it on the drive
4: all the way
2: up
4: down.
2: There.
4: Yeah. Are you driving or someone else driving?
0: I'm driving.
4: Oh, well. We don't need you distracted driving.
0: Certainly not.
4: And you're so busy, you don't want anything to do with this conversation.
1: Hey, guys, if the fan page hated the first segment, Reddit's going to go scorched earth on it. That's from Big Tuft. The chairman is a bit of a digital man on the street, if it were. Getting down in the muck of the YouTube chat forum. There's a YouTube chat forum? Or is that just the YouTube
2: chat? I think they're probably just alluding to my patron sainthood of the YouTube chat.
0: Mm-hmm.
2: Well, okay, Doug.
4: Okay.
1: You're not at the lake yet, buddy. Big Tuft.
0: No, you should tell me twice.
1: God, they are not happy with papers. They're not happy with me. They're not happy with the show.
4: No, none of us.
2: They didn't miss a second of it, though.
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7: Next is Gautier and Kimbra. And Kimbra had these unique bangs.
1: Remember, did you ever go to any Oakville proms in the 80s?
3: I missed that. I was working in Minnesota and Miami, and I did not come back in town for the prom.
4: which was a big miss on my part.
1: That was. That would have been great.
4: Mm-hmm.
1: Yeah, you had Kimbra and Gautier, and now this has been sampled, Jackson, by Doshi.
0: But the critical Kimbra, success.
1: Yeah. And then Kimbra, and are you going to hear her right here? Doug, take a listen. You like this? 2010, I think, in that range, give or take. But you're going to hear her voice, and they gave her the job when Katy Perry didn't want it, but they wanted this tone of Katy Perry.
4: Overly.
1: Yeah, so that's how Kimbra got the gig, and then she didn't do much afterwards. Take,
4: okay.
1: Take a listen, right? Do you hear Katy Perry?
4: A little bit. Yeah, a little bit, yeah.
1: Well, what's going on there? Chairman Kurt just showed me something, and then something disappeared and popped up.
0: Is that guy?
2: Kimbra.
0: Oh.
1: There she is. Oh. Like, is she, like, sticking out her tongue at you?
2: Looks like it.
0: She's kind of got the...
2: I think she's smoking a spliff.
1: Oh, chronic at picnics, eh?
0: She's kind of got a Gene Katie Coma going.
2: It's very matted down.
1: Check out my matted tufts this weekend.
2: Oh.
1: Listen to Kimbra go. Brad Weldon Springs says it's time for the banhammer in the YouTube chat. What's going on, Chairman? You're the patron saint.
2: Oh, I've been a little detached the last few minutes. I don't see anything. I don't really care.
0: It's hard to care.
1: We're banning people in the Form Energy YouTube chat, on the TMA fan page, and the TMA Reddit. That's where we're banning people.
4: Oh, okay.
1: Yeah. Jackson is banning them, and also... He is updating text inbox names, but in his mind, he's going to the lake.
4: Oh yeah, he's down around Camdenton by now.
0: Going to Carolina in my mind.
1: You hear the harmony right there at the end?
4: Yeah, wasn't that great?
0: God forbid you'd ever warble.
1: Doesn't papers hate lakes? Why is he going? That's from Doug's pocket constitution.
4: He's announced why he's golfing.
0: I'm playing golf. I will not be getting into the water. I like the Lake of the Ozarks. I just don't like
1: this?
0: The lake itself.
1: Jackson, have fun at the lake, man. Hashtag heart and soul of the show. How about that? Heart and soul of America is what I call you.
0: Mm. Not the case, but I appreciate the sentiment.
1: How about that? This song's not a banger. That's from Jenna Tolls.
0: Disagree.
4: Cheese Deluxe says this isn't a good song. Don't play it. So we're just supposed to listen to that?
1: Armchair producers, stick to live streaming video games, you old. That's from Gooner Reloaded, and I guess he just came for your ass, Chairman Kurt. And Doug, they're coming at us left and right now.
2: I'm going.

0: My lawyer with a big crank will be at the lake this weekend. Stuck with him, papers, and you are going to tap a MILF, maybe even an MMF. That's from the Orson with Wacko.
1: For heaven's sake.
2: Normal thing to send.
1: Yeah, just golfing? Does that come up during a round of golf?
2: Not often. Not often enough.
1: Like maybe never.
0: You just heard him prepare like he had to do another set of 100 push-ups. All right. That's what that was.
2: Too close.
0: It's like, all right, the trainer said, hey, let's go. It's been fun talking to you, but let's go. Then Jake's like, all right. That's what that was. And you know what he was doing? He wasn't doing the 100 push-ups. Mm. He was going back in the Air Comfort Service text inbox.
2: Yep. Oh, man. I hope everyone has a great weekend. That's what I hope.
0: 20 minutes away.
2: Well, I got plenty more work to do. But we'll get there.
1: Do you shut it down right at 11? You say, that's it. That's enough. And you just quit.
2: In terms of changing
0: like
2: the text
0: thing? Like Fred Flintstone, yes. when that Harn blew in Flintstones, and he was gone. Yabba dabba doo. Yeah. And he went home and saw Wilma.
2: In terms of changing text names, yes. But I still have work to do once the show concludes.
1: Okay.
0: I think people listen to this and assume that it's kind of half-assed.
2: Right. But there's a lot.
1: Nothing could be farther from the truth.
2: There is a lot that goes into
1: it. It's all very scripted.
2: There's a lot that goes into it.
0: Every time we go golf at the lake, my lawyer with the big crank always reels in a MILF at Shady Gators. Thanks, that's Wortsman's Wacko.
1: Really?
3: And this guy criticizes me.
0: And what's the issue here?
3: I don't know. He had something smart to say earlier. Then he sends in a text like that. Mm-hmm. And I'm the weird one.
0: Another week with no QFTA. Thanks, Jackson. That's in the Hunchback of Uncastle.
2: Well, there's always next week.
1: Do you feel like you're disappointing a lot of people today?
2: Yeah, I feel that constantly.
1: Yeah.
2: I have to look in the mirror for 20 minutes before leaving every day.
0: Mm-hmm. And Beerkits wants people to know where he is and what he's doing. Just pulling into Columbia, Missouri to move the youngest beer cats into the Alpha Delta Pi house. Just want to be clear that I'm here to move her in and not hang out with sorority girls, as the boot face has often implied. That's from Beer Cats, and I believe he's going after Ken Iggy Strode, his nemesis.
2: Shout out to Beer Cats and the family. Nothing like dropping your kid off at college.
0: Emotional moment.
2: Yeah, but if she's moving into the house, I assume she's a sophomore. So it's kind of like she'll be excited to go, and then he'll probably go and visit for game days and stuff.
0: Yeah, fight Tiger.
2: It's a fun day. And I say, good luck to the Beer Cats.
1: It's kind of a scary day as a freshman to go away to college for the first time, though. That was a big, big moment in your life.
2: Especially if you're going like way outside of your home, you know?
1: Yeah, or just kind of anywhere outside the home.
2: For sure.
0: I rank Beer Cats and the Warson Woods tool bag as the two biggest losers who text in. That's from Nathan from the East Side Altman. He wants a piece of both of them.
1: He's got some rankings.
0: Yeah, he's ranking them. All right, you can rank them as well. Text in 314-399-9646. That's how you can text into the program. And, of course, you're welcome to talk it over in that Forum Energy YouTube chat. And then, fortunately for us, there are a wide variety of social media platforms where you can also attack us there when we're not on the air. Okay. So if you're like, got something, if you don't have anything to do this weekend, you got the TMA fan page, you got the TMA Reddit, and then there's a TMA YouTube forum, or is that just the TMA YouTube chat?
1: Would certainly be a productive way to spend your weekend to do nothing but comment on those platforms.
0: I'm going to disagree. And Jackson just rapped you. He didn't like your take so much. 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
1: This is Gorillaz Inc. 2003 with some representation from De La Soul. And then De La Soul had a member whose father was... whose son was Trey Mason.
2: Yes.
1: And Missouri bottled him up for like 3 yards in the 2013 SEC championship.
2: Oh, I thought he had like 450.
1: Somewhere.
2: One or the other.
1: Whatever. Always hating Mizzou, just like Gabe, so okay. Another example.
2: I'm sorry. That's just how I remembered it.
1: Yeah, I was there. You go to that game? Were you at that game?
2: No, I was not.
1: Either one of you boys are, eh? You were there, Chairman?
3: Talking about the Trey Mason one?
1: Aye.
3: Yeah, I was there.
1: Brutal.
3: Even worse looking back, knowing that if they win that game, the way things unfolded, they're playing famous Jameis.
1: That's correct. Yeah, we didn't know until the Big Ten championship game. I can't remember if Michigan State needed to beat Ohio State or something like that. And then once that happened, it was whoever won the SEC championship game going to the Rose Bowl to take on Jameis Winston, Doug.
2: Mm-hmm.
1: War Eagle was leading. Is that Kelvin Benjamin who caught that ball from Jameis Winston in the end zone at the Rose Bowl?
2: I don't remember who caught that ball.
1: Jackson just confirmed it, but he's busy over there updating text names, so he didn't have time.
2: How many text names are there?
4: That right there. If I'm looking this way, not changing text names, looking this way, I'm changing text names.
1: What were you typing over there then, bro?
4: Just getting the show ready to go for posting purposes. John Jay interview, all that stuff. Socials.
1: Ryan in the Corn Belt is in the Form Energy YouTube chat. And he says, you got to have a yacht out there if you don't want to get whiplash on the water. I like that.
2: Okay, he's saying you got to have a big boat because of how choppy the lake is.
1: I guess so. Sometimes I just read these things out of context.
2: Yeah.
1: And then Chairman Kurt tends to be in there and then give me the context I was lacking.
2: Huh. I told you what happened the last time. I tried to drive a boat there at the lake.
3: And you about put it under?
2: Yeah. Uh-huh. It was a big pontoon boat. What's safer than a pontoon? Just barely putting along.
3: Yeah.
2: And all of a sudden, it just took a nosedive straight down into the lake.
1: Good luck at the lake this weekend, Jackson. MILF hunting's exhausting. That's from the salty bald dad from Caseyville.
4: I'm literally just going to play golf. Like, it might as well
2: that
4: be...
2: That remains to be seen.
4: Like, it might as well be me doing, like, a weekend in Waterloo. Like, it's the same thing. I'm just playing golf.
1: Word on the streets that Jay Papers is at the moment the hardest working man in America, and them streets don't lie. That's from Dougie V's BBL.
4: Not even close. Not even close.
2: Them streets don't lie.
4: They're lying in this case.
1: Hey, Tim, hugs and kisses. Jackson, you watched the new Ted Lasso show yet? Good? Bad? Oh, wait, it is soccer, and he only watches WNBA and NBA.
2: Mm.
1: Enjoy the another all-boy adventure at the septic tank of the Ozarks. That's from The Veiled Prophet.
2: Huh. I've seen the first three episodes.
1: Oh, they've already released the whole season?
2: I don't know the whole season. I got through three, and it said next episode, so I guess maybe
1: Is it?
2: There. It started a little slow, but it got better. It picked up. It got better.
1: You haven't watched anything, Jackson?
4: I haven't watched. I thought it was just one episode but for season four.
2: I saw
4: four.
2: Three of them.
4: You're talking season four?
2: The new one that just came out, I guess.
4: Yeah. All right. I didn't know they were dropping three immediately. Sometimes Apple does that. Will drop like two right off the bat. But I didn't know three, but I will watch it, absolutely.
1: You going to watch it this weekend?
4: Maybe, yeah. A good chance.
2: All right.
1: So he isn't MILF hunting.
4: I've been pretty clear about
2: you
4: that.
2: You could do both, I suppose.
4: I won't be doing that.
2: You could go around to a lot of the MILFs and say, hey, have you seen the new Ted Lasso?
4: I could jump off a bridge, but I won't be doing any of that. Just because someone
2: could
4: be doing
2: something.
4: Young,
2: you don't know.
4: Right. You're right. No, you're right. I'm off on this one.
1: Waterloo has MILFs too. Thanks. It's Miss 618.
2: Yeah.
4: Rack him. Thank you for that.
2: You've about had it.
3: Yeah, but he's not
2: just
3: up
2: about
3: to
2: had
3: it.
4: No, I feel great. I feel really content and fulfilled at that.
1: Doug, we're going to break and then we're going to have this design, air, heating, and cooling email.
2: Okay.
1: You got 7 minutes if you don't have a text inbox name.
4: Today might have broke me.
1: That's what I was thinking. After 5 years on 101 ESPN.
4: I feel split in half.
3: Do I need to be on the ready for Monday?
4: No. Oh, I'll be good by Monday. Need a reset.
1: But what if you fall in love with a 44-year-old mother of four?
4: I'm Marty.
1: Topless on the back of a cigarette boat.
4: I'm Marty. First of all, Marty Monogamy. Second of all, I won't be on any cigarette boat or any boat to begin with, cigarette or otherwise.
3: With that attitude.
4: And I hope the mother of three has a great time, but I won't be hanging with me.
1: All right, fair enough. Huh. Jackson does not respect single, hardworking moms. That's a shame. We'll come back with one of the Design Air Heating and Cooling email today next here on TMA 101 ESPN.
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0: comeback of this team.
1: This is Pereira. Gets this one high in the air. Deep to left center. It is gone! Emerson Pereira. We knew the power was there. His first home run of the season.
2: Alongside Alex and T1, I'm BK. You may be wondering, why did you guys open up with a home run call from the Chicago White Sox? And the answer is, Alex,
3: they're not losers.
4: Yeah.
5: Woo!
4: Woo-hoo.
3: Yeah. High five, guys.
4: We needed somebody to root for in the second half.
3: Yeah, we picked our team. We're done.
4: Wait, was that not why?
2: It's mid-August. The Cardinals are kind of out of it right now. And they made a waiver claim last night, Alex.
5: Woo-hoo.
2: They added a new outfielder. And no, it's not Joshua Baez, but it's kind of Joshua Baez, if we're being real.
3: It can't be Joshua Baez.
2: So this kid they picked up, Alex, he was a former top 100 prospect. He has been traded twice over the last calendar year. Once in a deal at the deadline last year, once in the offseason. So he did have legitimate value to major league teams. Like, there's a reason why teams were targeting him as one of the additions at the trade deadline, and then obviously in the offseason as well. And the reason is, my God, does he have real power? Like, the power is something that you can dream on a little bit, and we've been talking about this over the last week, especially as it pertains to the trade deadline. The Cardinals are prioritizing outlier traits. Guys that have big fastballs, guys that have big-time power or big hit tools, whatever it is. And on this one, they have targeted a player that has outlier raw power. It does come with some drawbacks, though.
3: Yeah, meaning it hasn't translated to the major league level.
2: It has. He hits for power. I mean, the slugging percentage is there. This season, he's been a league average hitter, despite the fact that he hits 225 and gets on base at a 285 clip. So the power's there. In 27 games, he has 5 doubles and 4 home runs. That would be one of the best power hitters on the current St. Louis Cardinals. There's other issues. He's taken 80 at-bats, and he struck out 30 times.
4: Ouch.
3: Nolan Gorman.
2: Worse. His swing and miss rate is up there among the worst in the league. In his major league career so far, small sample size, 265 plate appearances, he has a 37% strikeout rate. That means basically 2 out of every 5 times that he goes to the plate, he finds a way to not connect and to strike out and walk back without making any kind of production. That's a problem. When he hits the ball, he hits it really, really hard. He swings the bat really, really fast. There are traits to like here, Alex. I do find it interesting that they have now added another outfielder to the mix. What did you make of the waiver claim? 25 years old, lots of club control, big time power that the Cardinals made yesterday.
3: One, I mean, it's a low risk move. Like, what's it hurt you to bring him in when you've got all of those years of control and you see potential upside? What I made of it, and my first thought was, does this signify, one, maybe you're going to see less of Nathan Church in center field? Because I think this guy played a decent amount of center field throughout the minors and at the majors. And two, does this mean you're going to have to wait even longer to see Joshua Baez? Like, did they claim this player as, you know what, we don't need to put Baez up in the major leagues. We'll let this guy fight for a roster spot the rest of the way, and then next year will be Baez time. I don't think so. I think when you're at this point, you bring that guy up and you play him so that he gets some reps. So my first thought was, man, I wonder if we're going to see somebody else in center field at times the rest of the season. And T-Bone brought it up in the office with me before you got here, BK. Kind of wonder if you see a little bit of splits with these guys to where you get against the lefties, Pereira going in there, and against the righties, you get Church going in there.
4: Yeah, I wonder if that's how they approach it with him. I find it an interesting waiver claim because he's got, like you said, the tool that they're looking for, which is some power. Now, yeah, he swings and misses a lot.
2: A lot. Like a lot.
4: And
2: he swings at everything.
4: That's okay. We can work with that. Right? I'd rather have a guy that swings everything than doesn't swing.
3: I don't think you want that, though.
2: T-Bone, when he gets a pitch out of the zone, that's like okay. Not in the strike zone, 2 out of those 5 pitches that he sees, he will swing at.
3: You know what, MLB the Show?
2: That's awful.
3: When the pitch is not even over the plate yet, you swing, that's what he does.
4: Yeah, but wait for that mistake the pitcher throws. That's, you know, like I kind of like it because I think it's worth it for the 2-month trial that you're going to have to potentially throw him out there in center field. I don't know if they will or not because Looks like last year he may have graded below average defensively out there, but he's got a cannon of an arm, according to Baseball Savant. Yep. So I don't mind it, right? I mean, it's a two-month trial. He's got some control, so if he can show flashes of upside, I mean, you've got a clear hole in that outfield in center field. Nathan Church, it's not like he's taking this job and run with it. He's been good defensively, but he's not been hitting of late. So I don't mind the claim. I like the fact that they're willing to take a swing on a guy here in the final 2 months, in which, though, yes, they are technically still in the playoff race, it's about the future, right? And this is a guy that you would be willing to take a chance on.
2: This reminds me of Yacoub Brana. That's Yacoub. What this feels like. Remember when the Blues were out of it and they said, ah, screw it. Let's go ahead and take a chance on Yacoub Brana and Kasperi Kapanen. Is it going to work? Probably not. But maybe.
3: I like the Verona comp because Kapanen had nothing to get excited about.
2: There was some value in him. We liked him at the time.
3: Sure, but what I mean by that is there was no, like, he's a pure goal scorer, he's fast, he's physical. It was just he's a good guy to put in there. Verona is a much better toolsy one because at the time, Verona was clipping at, like, one of the best goals per shots ratio in the NHL over a year span. Yeah,
2: he had a 25-goal season.
3: Yeah.
2: Right? And this guy, again, was a former top 100 prospect. I think it was like 2 years ago. This is not some schlub that they got off of the scrap heap. You know, this is not a 35-year-old outfielder with no future in Major League Baseball who's holding on to a spot by the skin of his teeth. Like, this is not Brandon Crawford, who looks like he ate the old Brandon Crawford by the time that he got to
4: Alex.
2: I mean, come on.
4: That wasn't necessary. No, but it wasn't necessary. Like, Brandon, it wasn't necessary.
3: We don't judge anybody by their appearance on this show.
2: I get it. He was like 100 years old. He was a geriatric by the time he got here, but it was real. Like, he was not a player that you wanted to build around.
3: Sideswipe.
2: He wasn't a player that you wanted to see on the field, frankly.
4: Or in the dugout.
3: Or in clubhouse.
2: Maybe somebody that could have been in the Yadier Molina role that he's in currently. Like, that kind of a special advisor. That would have been great. On the 26-man roster, less so.
3: I don't know if he has much to provide in the special advisor side.
2: He seemed like a good guy. Pereira, he was like the DJ of the clubhouse, remember? That you can actually see a future with. I mean, there's a chance he is for you next year what Nelson Velazquez was this year. Like, that could be there for him. He also has no real flexibility. He's out of options. He's a guy that has to be on the Major League roster. That's why the Cardinals were able to acquire him. It's because the White Sox added somebody at the trade deadline. They had to make a move, and he was the most expendable player from their roster. Kind of similar to the Cardinals with Tim Kins, where the time just ran out. They had to send him through waivers. They were able to get him because nobody else saw value in having Tim Kins on their roster. Pereira is somebody that does still have value because of the traits that we were talking about. So I'm somewhat intrigued. I don't know. I would bet against him being here next year. But it's definitely a worthwhile claim. Can you go ahead?
3: No, I was just going to say, like, to me, anybody that looks at it and says it's just a roster filler, maybe for right now, what's the worst that happens with it? He doesn't do anything and you move on from it? This is what rebuilding teams do. Retooling teams do. The Verona one is a perfect example. You bring in guys that, hey, you know what? If we hit it and the guy's great, awesome. Worst case scenario, he's terrible and you move on from it. Like, I would imagine putting him on there means Cesar Prieto is probably a gone.
2: I don't know. I will be curious to see what they decide to do.
3: Because they have
4: to be Velazquez.
2: I was wondering if they DFA Velazquez.
4: But he's
2: that's
4: been,
2: the role.
4: He's been above league average, so I don't know.
2: He's been terrible, though, for a while.
4: Even though he's been terrible for a while, he's still above league average.
3: But this guy could probably pay better defense than Velazquez.
2: And he has no future here.
4: I agree, but I don't know. Do you want to really lose him for nothing?
2: Sure.
4: Yeah, I don't know.
2: I got him for nothing. What's the downside? Well, Nelson Velazquez ain't coming back next year.
4: Neither's like probably Prieto, if we're being honest.
2: Maybe, but at least
4: and I can just send him down to the minors and not lose anybody. That's my point.
2: I get it.
4: And I need an infielder.
2: I would be fine if that's the move.
3: The point that I'm making, whether it's Prieto or Velazquez, does it really matter if you don't have that guy on the roster right now versus a guy who was a top 100 prospect and is a project and has control for the next 6 years? I would rather put this guy on that roster over Velazquez or Prieto.
2: I've got Jose Fermin and Brian Torres. They give me coverage for either of these two spots. If you want to make a move with an infielder like Prieto, go ahead. You've got coverage there. If you want to make a move with an outfielder like Velazquez, if you want to consider him to be an outfielder, go ahead. I've got coverage there. I would say with Prieto, one of the reasons that I would potentially just keep him here, whatever. I'm not worried about him getting any playing time. And with Velazquez, like, go ahead and give him an opportunity to latch on with another club. There's no harm in that right now. He's probably going to lose playing time not only to this guy, but also to Baez whenever Baez is able to make it up to the big league club. Prieto's just somebody that I'm fine being your 26th man on this roster, and he's a lefty, so more power to him. I would probably make the move with Velasquez personally.
3: The YouTube chat made a great point. Remember Ryan Vallade and how bad he was? And then look at what Tampa got with him.
2: Exactly.
3: Yeah. Maybe you got your next Ryan Vallade.
2: I mean, he legitimately might have a role for you next year. There's a chance that he becomes something that you're not excited about as a starter. I don't think he's ever going to be a starting player for you. But can he be the right-handed bat with pop coming off of the bench the way that we were excited about Velasquez this year? Sure. He's just younger Velasquez.
3: Does he signify the end of Victor Scott?
2: I don't think so. I don't think this signifies anything in the bigger picture other than let's take a lottery ticket, let's scratch this lottery ticket, see if anything comes of it. I think the most likely outcome here is he's DFA'd in the offseason.
4: Agreed.
2: I think there is like a 10% chance, though, that you don't hit it big, but you hit it enough to where you don't have to go spend $2 million on the next Nelson Velasquez. And you've got this guy who's on a pre-arbitration deal, making $1 million next year, and he's already in your system, and that is an off-season move that you no longer have to worry about. You can scratch that off your to-do list. That's probably the best-case scenario. I do want to bring up one other thing, though. This guy is the cautionary tale for Joshua Baez. Because 2 years ago, he was Joshua Baez. There were fans of his organization that said, this guy's going to come up. He was with the Yankees at the time. And he is going to be a really good player for us. He has the kind of pop that you can dream on. And just imagine what he's going to be like when he gets up at Yankee Stadium. And that year, he had 18 home runs in 81 games in the minors.
4: Wow.
2: He hit 300, had an OPS of 921, got up to the big leagues at the age of 22. It was 2023, Alex, and for the final 27 games of that season, he had a 195 slug. That's the cautionary tale of what Joshua Baez could ultimately become, and it's why this kind of a profile scares me so much, man. There is so much swing and miss, and if it goes wrong, it doesn't just go wrong. It goes wrong to the point where they completely lose their value within a year or two, and every other team in Major League Baseball says, damaged goods. Just look at Nolan Gorman. That's another example of this, but from the left side. But this is a legit one-for-one comparison. Former top 100 prospect, right-handed hitter, big pop, big arm, big tools, lots to dream on. The one real difference here is maybe the speed. There's a little more of that in Joshua Baez's game than there is with Pereira. But other than that, they have a very similar upbringing in their respective organizations. You hope that it goes differently with Baez than it did with Pereira. No two players are the same, but this is the cautionary tale for them.
3: It's a prospect. And I mean, it's a cautionary tale for most of them. And I would advise everybody to kind of protect themselves of what this will look like with Josh Baez, but that doesn't mean you take a chance on Baez either. Because maybe you click. You know, you put him up to the majors and you see what it looks like, and then if it doesn't, then yeah, you just move on from it. But if you stockpile your system well enough and you have more guys to go for, then you're not in a bad spot. The problem for the Cardinals the longest time was they relied on one player to be the guy, and when he wasn't, it was, well, now what do we do?
2: Yeah, this is why you have multiple outs, right? Like, you need Baez, you need Jesus Baez, you need Pereira, you need Rainiel Rodriguez. Like, when you have four or five, I think Derek mentioned this with us earlier this week, Derek Gould, Cardinals beat writer, where he said, the Cardinals are hoping that for every four prospects, one becomes a major league contributor. For every eight prospects, one becomes a potential star at the major league level. You're just playing the percentages. And this adds one more potential option for you when it comes to right-handed thump in the outfield. Mm-hmm. They tried it with Velasquez. I would say it's been fine. I don't think there's a long-term future there. Now you try it with Pereira and see what that looks like for the next 50-ish games of the regular season. Alongside Alex and T-Bone, I'm BK. T-Bone, who did you say you think they'll go with for
4: I think they're going to option Prieto.
3: That's mine, too.
2: You think so, too?
3: Yeah, I think Prieto.
4: I think they're going to do path of least resistance.
2: In 15 minutes, Mizzou's coaching staff is saying all of the right things right now. What does it mean for them in the upcoming campaign? We'll talk about that coming up here in just a little bit. We want to hear from you. 314-399-9646. That's the Your Comfort Service text line to do so. We've got Ask Us Anything coming up at 1145. But next, would you buy in if the Cardinals were to go on a run similar to what the Reds have done since the All-Star break? We'll get into that next here on 101 ESPN.
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0: T1 on BK. Alex, have you seen what the Reds have done since the All-Star break?
1: No, Brandon. They're terrible. Why would I look at what they're doing?
0: Yeah, they are terrible. I agree with you there. Since the All-Star break, they went into the All-Star break 9 games under 500 at 43-52. Since then, they have gone 13-6. They are now only a half game back of the Cardinals, by the way, in the standings. And if you want to look at where they're at in the wild card standings, I don't think they're really in it, but they're 4 games back of a potential spot in the wild card now. Reds fans, I don't think, are overly excited about it. However, their upcoming schedule includes Washington, the Chicago White Sox, who I maintain are not a very good baseball team, the Marlins, and the Cardinals. If you're a Reds fan right now, I can understand at least dreaming on this a little bit. If the Cardinals, Alex, went on a run similar to that, where they win, let's call it 15 of their next 20. They go 15-5, something like that, in their next 20 games. Oh, T-Bone, gosh. I saw your face. I'm with you. I don't think it's likely. I didn't think it was likely the Reds were going to go on that kind of a run either, but that's almost exactly what they did.
2: He just didn't look at my face when he said it. He just saw yours.
3: I know. That's because I'm in front of him.
2: I mean, to be fair, like, the Reds just went through a pretty easy schedule.
0: So are the Cardinals.
2: Their
0: schedule is remarkably similar to what the Cardinals are about to endure. And the Cardinals are about to play the Reds for 5 games in their next 15.
2: Well, we know how that goes.
0: So one of these teams is probably going to do pretty well. To be fair, the Cardinals have done pretty well against the Reds this season
2: They lost
0: in 10 innings. Like that. They've been right there with the Reds. Neither of these teams are good. Would that get you to buy back in, Alex, if they were to win 15 of the next 20 and they're suddenly 10 games above 500 again?
2: I mean, buy back in the sense of root for them to make the playoffs, sure. Not buy back in thinking like, oh my gosh, they're going to be good and they should have bought instead of sold at the deadline. I'm not going to have any revisionist history if they go on that run. I think they did the right move. But yeah, if they go 15-5, I think you'd be crazy not to sit there and root for the Cardinals to try and make it. I just don't know how much I'm going to buy into it because the schedule's pretty easy. Now, the rest of the way, I don't know what it looks like
0: relatively speaking.
2: Yeah, I was going to say, I thought they had like the seventh easiest schedule in Major League Baseball coming out of that All-Star break. So, I mean, September is where things get a little bit more interesting, I guess. So that might be the part that lets you down. But even then, it's just really the Dodgers and the Brewers you got to worry about. So,
0: Cincinnati has the most difficult strength of schedule remaining in all of Major League Baseball. Cubs are second. Milwaukee is fourth. Cardinals are 18th. They have the easiest schedule of any team in the NL Central by a pretty good margin.
2: The other part of buying back in is I'm not worried about like the Reds. You got to worry about the Cubs, the Phillies, the Diamondbacks, the Padres, and the Marlins. That's a lot of teams to chase. And even if you go 15-5, what are those teams doing? I just think the hole you've dug is too big, even though it's 3.5 games. And I just don't know how much I believe they can go on that tear for the rest of the season.
0: Cubs have the second hardest remaining strength of schedule. Philly has the sixth hardest remaining schedule. Arizona is right around middle of the pack at 12th. San Diego 11th, and Miami is 8th. So all of them have a significantly stronger remaining strength of schedule than the Cardinals
2: do. I think somebody's ready to jump on board.
0: I'm not, but I'm just like, I don't think that the Reds are good. And the Reds just accomplished what we're talking about here. That's the only reason why I'm bringing it up. And so the rest of the way, like, could the Cardinals do what the Reds just did? Sure, the Cardinals did that at the beginning of this season. And I don't think that version of the Cardinals was particularly good either. What it would require is Ivan Herrera heating up, which, by the way, he's been much better over the last week or so. He's finally hitting doubles again, hitting the ball hard again. Jordan Walker heating back up. He's still hitting for average, just we haven't seen the power. Alec Burleson going on a heater. He just hit 3 home runs in a game the other night. And J.J. Weatherholt continuing to get on base and hopefully regaining some of that power form. It seems like maybe there's some of that that's coming again, and he's starting to break through that rookie wall. So if you get some of those things and your pitching improves from where it was, we'll see on that side of things. I don't know. I could see how it would happen. I'm not anticipating it. But if they win 15 of the next 20, I probably will look back at the standings again. Right now, I don't even hardly look at them. But if they win 15 of their next 20, I'll start looking at where they're at in the wild card standings again.
2: But the question you asked was, would I buy back in?
0: To them as a playoff contender.
2: But define buyback in?
0: To them potentially being in the playoffs.
2: Well, yeah. And I mean, if you go 15...
0: That's all it, I mean, nobody's buying into them as a World Series contender. I think there's like three teams in the National League that can win the World Series.
3: I think it'd just be fun to go there and get our butt whooped by the Dodgers for two games.
0: I agree.
3: That'd be great to get
0: to the playoffs.
3: Because I think it gets you answers. Well, not answers, because it's a small sample size, but we've had that debate with Goldie and Arenado for a while. But the reason I would say, yeah, I would buy back in. Now, I did roll my eyes at 15 out of 20, but I would buy back in because I think, to your point, how you laid it out, probably means you got pretty good answers on Yvonne Herrera and J.J. Weatherholt, Jordan Walker, Alec Burleson, and probably somebody else probably has to join that group of players to get kind of hot down
2: Everson
3: the stretch.
2: Everson Pereira.
3: Maybe. I mean, honestly, it's sure. It could be.
0: We talked about this with Velasquez, where he came back in. Remember how important he was
3: right
0: with
3: away.
0: The Cubs series?
3: Yeah.
2: The power that they needed.
3: And their pitching's been good here of late, too. I mean, as much as we talk about the pitching, what we're really alluding to is the bullpen.
0: Yep.
3: The bullpen's been a disaster. The starting rotation's been fine outside of Matthew Liberatore. Yeah, and that's why, like, I would say, yeah, I would buy into them being a playoff contender because I don't think the third team, which I think is Arizona today, is anything special, right? I mean, it's just like last year's standings where the Reds got in. The Reds weren't good at all, and yet they were a playoff team. So,
0: Padres can't hit. Miami is going through their latest slump. Yeah. They've had a million of them this year.
3: And I'd love to see what these guys look like in October, right? How do these guys respond? Especially in the rotation, right? I mean, like,
0: we saw what Walker looked like on the biggest stage. Maybe he can have a moment.
3: Yeah, and like right now, the most recent moment in Cardinals playoff history belongs to Juan Yepes.
0: Mm-hmm.
3: So I would be all in favor if they got to the playoffs, and it's like the perfect scenario, right? Cardinals fans didn't want at the deadline to go out and buy for a team that they didn't believe was a World Series contender. Well, how about this, Cardinals Nation? You sold, you got some really interesting assets, and you still make October baseball and just get to see what the kids look like when they get there.
0: And they wouldn't be the first team to do this. The Tigers did it a couple of years ago. We saw the Reds do this literally last year, where they were a terrible baseball team. Nobody believed in them, and they got it into the playoffs. And yes, as T-Bone said, they got their butts whooped. They did not belong in the postseason. But all you had to do was win 83 games. Somebody's got to get that spot. And they were the team that was able to do it. So can the Cardinals get there? Yeah. It's kind of like we talked about in the opening segment. I don't think you're going to get a whole lot out of this waiver claim, but it's worth a shot. I don't think the Cardinals are going to get into the postseason this year. I would bet against it. The odds are certainly stacked against them. But if they were to go on a run of 15 of their next 20, Alex, we talked about this with the Blues 100 times this year.
2: Mm-hmm.
0: Can they go on a run? I guess. And if they do, I'll be excited about them getting to the playoffs and seeing what the young players look like. But for right now, it's more of a dream than it is the reality.
2: And 15-5, and you're going to look back on all of those Matthew Liberatore starts, and then let's just say in the 15-5 run, four of the losses are Matthew Liberatore.
3: Oh.
2: Quinn Matthews could have been the one that made it, 19-1. Oh, man. Somebody's going to get angry on this show.
0: Alongside Alex and T-Bone, I'm BK.
3: Nah,
0: it's BK and Ferrario here on 101 ESPN. I already got my anger out at this point. Whatever, it's a sunk cost. Coming up in 15 minutes,
2: we'll
0: let's
2: come
0: get
2: back.
0: Into Ask Us Anything. If you guys have any questions, sports or otherwise, we'll get to those here in just a little bit. But next, Mizzou's coaching staff spoke yesterday out at practice, and their offensive coordinator and offensive assistants, they're all saying the right things. Is it actually going to happen this time? We'll talk about it next here on 101 ESPN.
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2: Tanner Hendrickson here with the Sports Center update brought to you by Universal Windows Direct. Cardinals back in action tonight as they start a three-game set with the Colorado Rockies. 7:15 will be first pitch. Kyle Leahy will be on the mound for St. Louis. 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You'll be saying, I love my windows.
0: This is exactly where you want to be listening to us. 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
3: What would you guys say has been the biggest issue for Mizzou football over the last 5 years?
2: Quarterback.
4: Drink can't win the big game.
2: Oh, that one. I changed my answer.
3: They're correlated, right?
4: Quarterback is mine.
3: And what specifically do you think has been lacking when it comes to the quarterback / passing game?
2: The passing aspect.
4: Talent.
3: Big plays? You'd say that would be a nice help.
2: Explosives, yeah.
3: Yeah, that'd be good, right?
2: Yeah, actually,
3: to have
2: yeah.
3: a few more of those.
2: Yeah.
3: I would agree with you. North Texas last year had 49 plays of at least 20 yards through the air against conference opponents last year. They played 9 games, had about 50 explosive plays through the air. There's a reason why their quarterback and coach are now at Oklahoma State.
2: I was going to say, this is going to be a really low number if you got it for Mizzou.
3: Ole Miss and Oregon and Texas Tech. Those three teams were tied for second in the country. They had 42 explosive plays, 20-plus yards through the air against conference opponents. How many of those plays do you think Mizzou had last year? 20-plus yards in the air against conference opponents. They had 8 such games last year.
4: Oh. I'm going to say fewer than 10. I'll say 7.
2: well, it must be a bigger number. BK didn't like your answer.
4: Yeah,
2: I'll say like 16.
3: 17.
2: Oh,
3: they
2: man,
3: had 17 plays, which ranked for good for 113th in all of college football.
2: It's not last.
3: The only Power 5 teams that were worse than Mizzou in this area last year were Minnesota.
2: T-Bone, were they out. A good team? Oh, no, they were not a good team.
3: North Carolina. How do you guys feel like the Bill Belichick experience is going right about now?
4: Not great.
3: UCLA, did they fire their coach? Yeah,
2: they did.
3: Virginia Tech, hey, what happened to their coach, guys? Is he still there?
2: Nope, they got a new guy.
3: Okay.
2: Maybe heard of him.
3: Syracuse, they were a disaster last year.
2: No, he didn't shower.
3: Hey, T-Bone, how's it going at Wisconsin? Were they good?
2: No.
3: Did they?
2: They beat Illinois.
3: Okay.
2: But they're
3: not good,
2: don't
3: right?
2: Don't talk about it. No.
3: Oregon State and Washington State, both of whom are... I don't even know if they're in a conference right now. So, moral of the story, it was tough out here for your boys. The Tigers did not have a good year when it came to the explosive plays through the air. Here's new Missouri quarterbacks coach, Lincoln Riley's brother, Garrett Riley.

0: conference opponents last year. You look at where Missouri's new offensive coordinator came from at Michigan. Again, not very good. They had 10 more explosive plays through the air than Missouri did, and that was with a freshman quarterback in a crippling offense in a very good conference a year ago. Alex, if Missouri is able to figure this out, how much does it change your outlook for their offense?
1: I mean, it changes everything for me. Now, again, the schedule becomes a little bit more problematic at this time, but if you can show me that you have the explosiveness with your quarterback to come up with those big plays, and you've got the receiver like we believe Olugbide is going to be, and you add in the running game that Ahmad Hardy has, I mean, you look at that offense and say, okay, well, Drink's figured it out. He finally got the coordinator. He's got the quarterback. He knows how to identify the talent. This is where the winning follows. Again, the schedule presents problems for Mizzou, but there is so much more belief in Eli Drinkwitz moving forward if you finally get that element of the game down.
0: Missouri had more 30-yard runs last year than 30-yard pass plays last year.
2: I knew they were very explosive in the run game last year.
0: Can you believe that? Do you know how hard that is? To be more explosive in the running game than you are in the passing game, especially against this conference, where everybody has elite defensive linemen, and Missouri was able to figure it out on the ground. So if you're able to match up Drinkwitz's running game with both Jamal Roberts and Ahmad Hardy, and a passing game that adds in an explosive element to take the top off of the defense to where those safeties can no longer come into the box, now they're going to be creeping out to try to make sure they're not getting beat deep. Dude, it changes everything. That is what every offense in college football is striving for. Austin Simmons, I have no idea if he's going to be a good quarterback at the next level. I do know this. I'm very confident in it. He's got an elite arm. And that doesn't mean he's going to be able to make all the throws and convert on them. But man, the guy has a cannon to the point where, like, he can definitely get it down the field. There were times where I was questioning that about Bo Prabila, where I truly did not know if he had an arm capable of getting it deep enough. The same thing was probably fair to criticize about Brady Cook.
2: See, I felt like his was more dump it off and let the receiver go do it.
1: Because Prabila had a couple of plays in the first couple of games of the season where it gave you hope, where it was like, oh, okay, this might be good.
0: In Central Arkansas, he had a couple of plays where I was like, oh, hot damn. And then Kansas
1: was the one, yeah.
0: Where it allowed you to really dream as a Mizzou fan. And then it was just gone.
1: Yeah.
0: The windows were smaller. I think he got a little bit more fearful. And he used his legs more than he used his arms. He did not trust what his eyes were showing him. Austin Simmons seems like he might have some of that, like, irrational confidence in him, where he's just going to give his guy a shot. Now, that might lead to some interceptions, but it could also lead to some big plays. I can live with that, man. It'll be frustrating, don't get me wrong, and I'll probably complain about it when we do see those interceptions because they can completely swing games. But if you hit on enough of those big plays, there's a chance that you could end up swinging some of those games against Texas or Oklahoma or Texas A&M or Ole Miss. That's the kind of thing that opens things wide open for you.
2: Yeah, and that's what they need to add, as you said, to the next element for their offense, because you pair that up with their running game, like you said, with the explosive runs that they have. I mean, you'd be talking about one of the best offenses in the country, potentially. I mean, that's how good it has a potential to be, but that's a huge if, right? I mean, you mentioned it with Simmons. But like you said, he's the first quarterback Drink's had that I would say sets them up to potentially have more of an explosive offense, because though Brady Cook was a good college quarterback, he didn't have the arm, and like I said, it was more about, hey, I'm going to get the ball to Luther 5 yards ahead of the line of scrimmage and let Luther do most of the work, right? Now it should be more of the, you can have a little bit of that, but this should allow you for those deep balls like you had mentioned, because Bo did have a couple of them early on in the year, and then it just disappeared for him, and he just then, like as you said, he just went to his legs. And in the modern game of college football, though the SEC is not as wide open as the old Pac-12, you still have to have an explosive passing game, otherwise you're just going to have a really tough time in that conference.
1: If you have the asset of Olugbide, who's a big dude who can box people out to come down with that football, you need a quarterback that can get it to him. Otherwise, you're wasting that asset. And now, if you've got a guy that does have an irrational confidence at times, that might be the best thing you can have if you do have those assets like Olugbide. So I'm fascinated to see what it looks like, because there's so much more confidence in Drink if you can click on the quarterback and click on those big plays offensively.
0: SEC teams, when it comes to explosive passing plays against conference opponents, somebody on the text line asked how many of these plays were against the terrible opponents that they played at the beginning of the year. This is only against conference foes. So it eliminates all of those Central Arkansas games, that kind of stuff, where you've got teams going up against just truly awful opposition. Ole Miss was number one in the conference last year with 42 of them.

0: Bama was second at 38. Then there's a bit of a gap. Georgia third at 32. Arkansas and Tennessee both had 31. Vandy with 30. And then it's Texas and Texas A&M with 28. And that's kind of where you get to like the cutoff of those are the good teams. And everybody below that number was not very good when it came to their passing games. Mississippi State, Florida, Oklahoma, South Carolina, LSU, Kentucky, and Missouri again was second worst in the conference. Only Auburn was worse. And Auburn's offense was,
1: that was bad.
0: Like watching paint dry.
1: Yeah.
0: It was terrible. And their defense was so damn good, but they just could not move the football. And so they had no chance of winning any games. And again, kind of similar to what I said about the other teams, they fired their coach. Like these teams that are in this range, most of them, yeah, look at the bottom half of the conference last year. So 10 down. Florida fired its coach. Oklahoma, quarterback was hurt for most of the season. South Carolina, I think their coach enters the season on the hot seat this year. LSU fired its coach. Kentucky, they fired their coach. Missouri has Drinkwitz. They got a new offensive staff in place. And Auburn fired its coach. So this is the kind of thing that if you can't do it, you're gone. Unless you do everything else at an elite level. And for Missouri, the reason they were able to stay afloat last year, they basically did everything else at an elite level. Great running game, awesome defense. They just had no chance when it came to throwing the forward pass, which turns out matters in 2026.
2: Turns out is important in college football.
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0: Byron Auto Centers. They are St. Louis. It's BK and Ferrario on 101 ESPN. You've got questions, we may have the answers. Maybe. It's BK and Ferrario's questions and answers on 101 ESPN.
1: Did you guys watch the Hall of Fame game last night?
2: I had it on in the background, and I think it was just because I was desperate for football, and there was nothing else on. I didn't watch it, though.
3: Yeah, no, I wouldn't watch Spider-Man.
4: Did you see how it ended?
3: I did see the highlight of how it ended.
4: Yeah. So, for anybody that missed it, I mentioned yesterday I've got the over in the game, and I like the Cardinals to win. We started off the season hot.
2: Yep, beat KO.
4: So the Cardinals were up 30-27. They take the lead. They score a touchdown with about 2 minutes left to play. They kick it off. Panthers get the football. 2 minute drive. Haynes King is in the game, former Georgia Tech quarterback for the Carolina Panthers. They drive all the way down the field, and as time expires, he runs it in for a touchdown.
2: I am just going to go out
4: 33-30 final score.
2: I'm going to go out on a limb here, buddy, and say you are going to be losing a lot at the BK and Ferrario pick'em this year.
4: Of course I will.
2: You'll be suffering a lot of punishments, which both of you still have to do your punishments.
4: I just thought it was great that Haynes King, of all guys, was the one that just shoved it down my throat right at the beginning of the year.
2: Well,
4: making up for lost time. All right, 314-399-9646 is the Air Comfort Service text line for Ask Us Anything. From the 314, BK, Alex, T-Bone, do you think the Cardinals will give a contract or any contracts to starting pitchers this offseason, whether it's guys currently on the roster or free agents?
2: No.
3: I do. I think they'll sign a Pelo contract with somebody again. I don't think they're signing a contract extension on the roster with anybody. I wouldn't doubt that they may go out and explore another one-year Pelo contract to guys like Zach Gallen, Chris Bubich, Freddie Peralta if he doesn't bounce back.
2: I agree. I don't think there's going to be a season, so I don't think they're signing anybody.
3: Wow.
4: I do think there will be a season. I think they'll probably start things up again in like March with free agency. And I would not be surprised if one of those guys ends up on a one-year deal here in St. Louis. They just showed proof of concept with Dustin May. Hey, if you're a guy that wants to regain your value, I mean, the Brewers just bought in on Dustin May. They just said, we thought, according to Ken Rosenthal, there were three pitchers that were traded at the deadline that could conceivably start a playoff game for us. One was Tarek Skubal. Another was Kevin Gausman, and the third was Dustin May. The Cardinals remade him into that. There's value in that, and now they can show that to other players across the league. From the 618, guys, I'm typically a podcast or YouTube listener. I've noticed that on the podcast lately, you've been cutting out Believe It or Not. I assume that's a copyright thing. It kind of makes me sad to not be able to sing along in the car on my drive home.
3: Yeah, sorry.
2: Why don't you sing with us?
3: Sorry, my
4: podcast
3: friend.
4: Listener.
3: Yeah. Copyright.
2: Oh, we cut us out too? Well, I guess because of the sound behind it. Yeah.
3: Yeah. So, I mean, I could technically keep it, I think, with us singing it, but I started a little bit later just to be on the safe side because we're that good.
4: From the 314, guys, you get one night where your significant other is gone all night, the kids are gone all night, house to yourself. How are you spending it? We know what T-Bone's doing. Well, he doesn't have this situation.
2: T-Bone doesn't have this problem.
4: It's a day that ends in Y.
3: Yep. And don't let me tell you, I'm jealous of these two.
2: Well, first off, I'm not leaving my house. So that's how I'm spending it. I don't know. Probably watching some movies, playing some video games, sitting in my underwear and ordering
3: grilling,
2: some pizza.
3: Smoking like some meat.
2: No,
3: or something.
2: I'd probably actually make pizza and then I would eat it. And then I'd probably go to bed by like 9 o'clock. And I'd sleep in.
4: Definitely pouring myself something good. And then probably either watching a movie or if I'm watching some kind of a show at that point in time, watch the show. Yeah, and then as Alex said, hitting the hay and getting up the next morning whenever the hell I want to.
2: 4 years ago, I would have said that and you guys would have called me boring. Now BK's on my world.
4: Well, if I've got the house to myself,
2: going to bed early.
4: There are other nights where if my wife and kid are at home, I'll go out with a buddy and grab a drink or watch a game or whatever.
2: That sounds awful.
4: But now, if I've got the house to myself, I'm going to take advantage of the fact that I've got the house to myself. We started watching a new show, by the way. It's called Star City. It's not super new, but on Apple TV. Have you seen that one, T-Bone?
3: I've seen the trailer for it. I've not watched it. I've heard good things about it.
4: It's shockingly good.
3: Isn't that better
4: than it should be.
3: Is that the one about the Russians get to the moon first?
4: Yeah, so the premise is instead of the United States, it's the Russians who were able to win the space race and kind of what that would have looked like, how they would have reacted, what their space program would have been in the scenario. I've really enjoyed it. It's been great. It's kind of like a spy thriller mixed with like a science fiction.
3: There's it's spun off of another one on Apple that's, I think, the U.S. perspective of the if the Russians won.
4: Oh, really?
3: Yeah, because I saw the trailer for that, thought to myself, oh, that's interesting. And then I was like, I started looking up more about it. And then I was like, well, this is a spinoff of another show. I was like, I don't know if I can go to the other one first.
4: No,
3: because it's older, I think.
4: It's been great. Really have enjoyed it.
3: You would like, you ever heard of The Man in the High Castle?
4: I
3: never finished it. I kind of, at one point, was like, this has gone on too long. But I remember that one as kind of an alternate reality, which was interesting.
4: Yeah, it was interesting. It just didn't capture me the way that I wanted it to. And so it just kind of dragged on a little too long. I felt like T-Bone, where I couldn't keep going.
3: We needed like two seasons. We could have done this.
4: There's a couple of shows that it wasn't like that. Like Man in the High Castle, I didn't even get through the first season, I don't think.
3: Oh, really? I enjoyed the first season, like season and a half.
4: There have been a few where I get to like season two or three, and they're big-time shows, and I'm like, I don't need any more of this. The Bear. I really liked The Bear. I didn't need a third season of that.
3: The Boys Ted Lasso.
4: For me. I'm having a really tough time getting myself to watch the most recent season of Ted Lasso. I thought it ended on the perfect note. I didn't need more. The finale for the last season was great. So I'm having a tough time getting myself to watch that one as well.
2: I never got into Ted Lasso. The Boys was really hard for me. I thought I would love that, but I watched the first season and I was like, it was fine. And then I just kind of drifted away from it, never went back to it.
4: I loved the first two, I think, and then I was like, we're good here.
2: Because the guy that wrote The Boys is the guy that did Supernatural, and I love the show Supernatural, and so I was like, I'd get on this and watch the first season. I was like, yeah, that's good. I just don't think I need to go back to it.
4: The other one that I struggled with was House of Cards. Got to season two, one of the main characters got hit by the train, and I was like, I'm out. We've jumped the shark. I'm good
2: spoiler.
4: Here.
2: Spoiler. Damn, man.
4: 3-1. I didn't say who it was. 314-399-9646 is the Urcover Service text line for questions and answers. For Ask Us Anything. From the 636, T-Bone recently stated he could eat 6 hot dogs at a baseball game. It was also recently mentioned on social media that the gym is the number one place where singles are meeting. What does T-Bone plan to do to exploit for a date?
2: Wait, what?
3: I don't know how the hot dogs...
4: I was going to say, how do the hot dogs go... Are they saying that you like unrelated statements that become...
2: There was a semicolon in there somewhere, and I only know that because now I'm starting to figure out how semicolons work.
3: Yeah. I stick to the dating
2: app. I don't understand
3: apps,
2: that.
3: I guess would be my response.
4: You're just
3: to
4: a
3: that.
4: Dating app guy?
2: You don't want to go to the gym and show off?
3: Well, there would be no showing off. That might be more of a detriment to my case.
2: That's one of those things I don't know how you meet people at the gym.
3: I can eat 6 hot dogs. I don't mean to brag.
2: I don't know how you meet people at the gym. I feel like I'd...
3: I know that is a popular... I have heard that before.
2: I feel like I wouldn't want to be bothered at the gym.
3: Someone on my side, I think it was my dad's side of the family, like his cousin or something, met his wife at a gym. And now they own a gym.
2: Hey, amazing. Hey, you look good on that treadmill. You want to go grab some beer afterwards? It's a weird way, man.
4: There's only so many places that people are gathering anymore.
2: I guess.
4: Right?
2: So that's why dating is like, I tell Katie all the time, just please never leave me.
3: It's like bars aren't really that anymore, I don't think. It's that. It is a bunch more of like those activities, right? Mm-hmm. So, yeah.
4: From the 314. Guys,
3: it is hard out there.
4: If you could have any job in sports media, what would it be? National or local? In-game analyst, play-by-play, sports center, etc. What sport would you want? What job would you want?
2: I mean, I love this. Mostly because this, like, I wanted to get into play-by-play, and I liked the idea of being able to talk about sports. I tried television sports, and there wasn't enough time. Like, I wanted to be able to talk sports, but the ideal one has always been play-by-play for hockey. Like, national play-by-play for hockey would be a dream. I love getting to do that.
3: See, I would probably say play-by-play. I mean, that's what I thought originally when I went to college I wanted to do. And then I happened to just get into this right off the bat out of Lewis and Clark and then just stuck with it and didn't want to go back and try and do the grind of the minors. I mean, those guys, that is hard work that they do down there. They're, like, in charge of everything. They're making very little money.
2: Barely any.
3: Yeah, so, like, I would say play-by-play, but the steps you got to do to get to that, I would call myself a hard worker, but that's a crap ton of work.
2: I had a job offer for juniors coming out of college, juniors hockey, and it was, I want to say it was, like, $20,000 a year, and I couldn't have another job. And I'm like, and it was in East Virginia. And I'm like, I don't know. Yeah, like Eastern Virginia. And I'm like, I don't know how you survive that.
4: This has been my dream for as long as I can remember. Like, literally, this job. The only thing that I would say is like doing it in the mornings would be my ideal dream job. Now, TMA ain't going anywhere, so I'm going to have to amend that at some point in time. But yeah, doing this in a morning or afternoon drive capacity is the only thing I've ever wanted. So I'm literally living out what I hoped to do. And someday if I could do it in a morning or afternoon drive capacity, that would be the literal dream. So I was able to go back to Kansas City for a year, worked on the afternoon show out there. That's the show that I grew up listening to. I listened to Nick Wright, Danny Parkins, and eventually Carrington Harrison. Those are the three guys that I grew up listening to. And I worked with Carrington on the afternoon show. At the time, it was just him solo, so I was basically his co-host for basically a calendar year, and got to watch the Chiefs that year, cover them, and be basically a co-host as they got to the Super Bowl and won it in my final week at the station. So being able to do that and now being able to do this on a day-to-day basis in a separate city that I've now adopted as my home with my kid, like this is amazing. So yeah, I wouldn't trade this for the world. I would not want to go national, truly. It's not something that interests me. I like being able to dive into the nitty-gritty of what the Blues are doing, what the Cardinals are doing, talking about things that legitimately matter to you. Like, fans here locally live and die with the Cardinals and the Blues. It makes them happier when the Cardinals are winning. It makes them in worse moods when the Cardinals are losing in this city. That same thing, that same connection doesn't exist on a national level. Like, if I'm talking about, you know, the Bills and what they need to do to win the Super Bowl this year, or LeBron going to the Sixers, the fans of the Bills are going to their local stations to hear what the perspective is there, to be happy or sad with those people. The fans in Philadelphia, when they celebrate that LeBron James came to their team, they're not listening to national sports radio to get that reaction. They're listening to their local spot on WIP in Philadelphia. So, and that's what to me makes this format so unique and so special, is there's an actual connection that's built between the audience and the on-air talent, if you want to call it that, or on-air analysts. So yeah, this is all I've ever wanted to
3: be
4: do.
3: An analyst, I think.
5: Talent.
3: Stick
5: work.
3: With that. I'm going to change my email tag to say that.
5: I always say talent, just to make myself feel more talented.
3: You alongside business cards.
4: Alongside Alex and T-Bone, I'm BK. Coming up in 15 minutes, we'll dive into some NFL quick hitters. Speaking of the Bills, apparently, according to one national analyst, the quarterback of the decade plays for the Bills. We'll get into that in 15 minutes. But next, Mike McKenna joins us here on 101 ESPN.
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0: 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It's BK and Ferrario on 101 ESPN. We're going between the pipes with former NHL goaltender Mike McKenna.
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4: Ferrario, he's Tanner Hendrickson, and I'm Brandon Kiley. Happy Friday for you. Happy to go out to the Callier and Thompson hotline to be joined by Mike McKenna, the former NHL goalie, and our weekly guest here on BK and Ferrario. Mike, how you doing, man?
12: You know, a lot better than last week when I thought we were going to do just an awesome hit from the top of a pontoon boat on a lake in Nashville, and then somebody showed up absolutely cranking music from their boat, and it just polluted the whole bay, and we couldn't do it, fellas. But here we are today. Life's good.
2: What was the music of choice? Maybe we would have rocked out with them.
12: It was not of the rock variety.
2: Okay.
12: A lot of bass. And I got to tell you, being in the water and feeling bass in the water is a weird sensation that I'm going to try to avoid the rest of my life.
2: Understandably
4: when
2: so.
4: When you look at the lake situation in the Nashville area versus the Finger Lakes, you've had a lot of lake time over the last few weeks. How would you compare them? Which one do you prefer?
12: Well, thankfully, I can't rate which one tastes better. I managed to not drink the water.
2: Very smart.
12: You know what, though? They're just so different. Like, Nashville, it was on the Cumberland River, actually. Like, it feels very similar to Lake of the Ozarks. You find a bay, you put an anchor down, you hang out. Versus the Finger Lakes, which is just super chill, super cold water, paddleboard, like, very much kind of like resort vacation-y. So they both have their place, but if I had to choose, man, I think I'd just be on that paddleboard and kayak in New York State and just get away from everybody. It was so calm up there. I loved it.
4: We're talking to Mike McKenna here on 101 ESPN. Mike, earlier this week, we talked a little bit about Jimmy Snuggerud and the contract extension. I know we've mentioned this with you before in the past, but some of the comparisons for Jimmy Snuggerud that existed in this piece over at The Athletic were interesting to us. And one of the top ones was William Nylander, and based upon what they had done early in their respective careers. Do you see a potential upside of Jimmy Snuggerud producing in St. Louis the way that William Nylander has with the Toronto Maple Leafs?
12: No, I think that's a pretty fair comparison because, you know, Nylander, his first year or so, he took, I'll put it this way. Like, I remember we were AHL All-Stars together. Okay. So he showed up at this event in Syracuse and I remember watching him skate through the cones. His hair was flowing. He looked gorgeous and he never looked at the puck and he was faster than everybody. And I just went, this guy's special, you know. But what's kind of surprised me is it still took him another like year or two to really grasp the NHL and to really take hold of it. And I think you're kind of seeing similar with what Snuggerud is going to do. As far as, I mean, goals, points, like, yeah, I think Snuggerud is going to be a 35-goal scorer in the NHL. Is he going to do 40 or 45 consistently? There's times where it kind of looks like that. But you're going to have to pay that player accordingly, and that's where – you know, if Nylander's at 11.5, and that just kicked in a while ago, that's why I keep thinking that Snuggerud's contract's going to be 12-plus no matter what. And I think the Blues would be wise to do it because you just don't find players that can fill the net that are that hungry to fill the net like Snuggerud. And you're seeing these projection contracts now all the time. And, I mean, Pittsburgh just dropped one on Ville Koivunen. And, guys, I don't know if you've discussed this on the show, but Ville Koivunen has basically not played in the NHL, and they just gave him $32 million.
2: Mm-hmm. Yeah, and an 8-year deal.
12: Right. You know, at $4 million per. And stuff like that is really going to start happening. It happened in other sports before hockey where you're trying to project what they can do. I don't think there's a whole lot of projecting to do with Snuggerud. Like, I think you know what you have. I think he's a better pure scorer and a less moody player than Nylander, which, again, this guy that scored 40 goals in the league, I think Snuggerud's going to be right in that ballpark. I really do, and I think it's going to be 12-plus for him.
2: If that's the case, Mike, if Snuggerud produces that way this season, does that ease the tension of moving on from Jordan Kyrou and losing that offense and maybe makes that Connor McMichael trade look a little bit more desirable if McMichael can comp what Snuggerud did last year and Snuggerud comps what Jordan Kyrou did last year?
12: Well, for sure. And I think with the Blues especially, there is some addition by subtraction there. And it's hard to say that with Kyrou, who was a 30-35 goal scorer in the NHL. It just felt like he sucked up so much of the airspace when it came to the fan base and even with the team that moving on was the right thing. Does it create opportunity? Yeah. But the biggest story for the Blues is really going to be who does provide scoring on the wings. If McMichael can pot 25 goals, it looks pretty good. If Jake Neighbors can go back to being in that same ballpark, it looks good. If Pavel Buchnevich doesn't have a terrible start to the season again, it looks really good. I actually think the Kyrou trade is more about the current wingers that the Blues have, if they can produce, than it was McMichael being traded and Snuggerud stepping up. I think it's really those guys. Neighbors, Buchnevich, what can they do with the puck, and can they really capitalize?
4: We're talking to Mike McKenna here on 101 ESPN. Mike, do you think there's any more room? We got asked this question the other day via the text line. I'll go ahead and throw it your way. Do you think there's any more room for a potential PTO as we get closer to training camp? Or do you think this roster is basically set at this point?
12: I'd be surprised if there was much movement. I know we've all been hoping to see if there'd be another D on the way, maybe out of Carolina, but it's August 7th, and the general managers right now are still at the lake. They're at the cottage. You know, they're slowly trickling in because players are now coming back to start skating, and I was just in Nashville recently and popped into the practice facility to see a couple old teammates, and yeah, they are absolutely skating, just like the Blues are starting to skate. So managers want to be in town when that starts to happen, but it's not even that. It's like trying to get things to shake out. Where are your pressure points? Free agency, the draft. You know, right before a season tends to be when you're clearing out players that you don't want anymore, more than adding players that you would really like to have. So I think the Blues are pretty set with what they have. In my eyes, I think they'd still like to make a move on defense if possible. I would if I were them. But I think getting Brandon Carlo at least gives them a stopgap to be able to get a little bit into the season before they can make any movement if they need to.
2: So, Mike, I don't remember if we've talked with you about this, but there was a report from Andy Strickland a couple of weeks ago of the team potentially not going with a captain this upcoming season. I think us all on the show believe that they're going to name one before the season starts, and it really does feel like it's Robert Thomas. Do you feel the same way, and do you feel like this is kind of the time you may need to name a captain going into this season with all of these younger players?
12: You know, I've been pretty outspoken about this my whole life. I hate the idea of not having a captain. I hate it. Maybe it's a hot take here, but I don't like that at all. I've just seen it with teams, and I feel like you don't know who to look to in the locker room when you don't have somebody with a letter on their jersey. And here's the thing. It doesn't always have to be the guy with the C on the jersey at all times. It doesn't have to be. I can tell you Alexander Steen was the biggest voice in that Blues locker room for a long time. You know, was he wearing a C the whole time? No. So I think you need it, though. I think when the chips are down, it's a benevolent dictatorship at times in the NHL within a locker room. It doesn't always have to be your best player. If Jake Neighbors had blown the doors off the league last year, he'd be the captain of the Blues in my eyes. You know, he's still got that Brian Setter mentality to him. I don't know. I mean, with Robert Thomas's name truly being out there in trade talks and consideration, is he really the guy? Is he ready to step up and do that? I don't have those answers, but I think the Blues need a captain. I would hate to see a team go into the season without it. I feel like it makes a team rudderless, and it takes away from the seriousness within the room. Everybody's looking at everybody else. You need somebody to look to when the chips are down.
4: Mike McKinn is a former NHL goalie. He joins us each and every Friday here on BK and Ferrario, and we are getting closer to the NHL season where we certainly enjoy our talks with Mike McKenna the most. Mike, appreciate the time as always today. What can people expect as they walk through the doors today over at McAdoodles?
12: We got a pumpkin spice white Russian that just came into our store. We had a banana mudslide, which is probably one of the greasiest names you could ever think of for a four pack of alcohol. But that thing went like hotcakes. The pumpkin spice banana white Russian is just amazing. So we got Cutwater right at the front of the store. All of our seasonal beers just came in. So we've got pumpkin. We've got Oktoberfest. I've got both of the O'Fallons, which are back. I've got vanilla pumpkin beer, regular pumpkin beer from O'Fallon. We're happy to see those. We got to buy one, get one for a dollar going in wine. And I've also today I've got some Blends on the shelf right now. I've got Early Times Bottle and Bond on the shelf. I'm even going to have some Weller bundled up today that you'll have a chance to buy at MSRP if you find another bottle to go with it. So it's a good day to come into McAdoodles. If you want to go to the lake, we got all of those canned cocktails ready to go and cold. We got all the hemp-infused beverages. Willie's Remedy is all here. We are just north of the Page Extension at Bryan and Fizey Road. We're happy to see you this weekend so everybody can go have some fun.
4: Mike, appreciate it, man. We'll talk with you again next week.
12: Sounds good. Everybody have a great weekend.
4: Same to you. That's Mike McKenna joining us as he does each and every Friday here on BK and Ferrario. Coming up in about 15 minutes, I find it interesting, Alex, the Brewers seem to view Dustin May as one of just three starters that were dealt at this year's trade deadline that are worthy of starting a playoff game. Does it change at all our perspective on what's necessary for the Cardinals when they're good again as that mid-rotation starter? We'll get into that coming up in 15 minutes, but NFL Quick Hitters is next here on BK and Ferrario.
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0: All right, let's dive into some NFL quick hitters alongside Alex and T-Bone and BK. Did you guys see the piece from Bill Barnwell yesterday? Boy, does it have Chiefs fans mad.
1: I saw people on the YouTube chat commenting on somebody had something to say about the Chiefs.
0: Yeah, so Bill Barnwell, who I think is excellent, does really great work over at ESPN.com. He put together a piece on the most likely future Hall of Famers currently on each team. And so for the Bills, he had Josh Allen as somebody that's already in. His career could end today. He's a future Hall of Famer. I agree with that. Mm-hmm. Josh Allen has been unbelievable. The one thing that's really missing from his resume is a Super Bowl. But other than that, he's done everything you can accomplish as a young quarterback in the league. But the write-up is what got people hot and bothered. He said the following. Josh Allen would be the quarterback on the all-decade first team if it were to be released tomorrow, though there would probably be at least some debate about instead awarding it to one of Lamar Jackson or Patrick Mahomes. Every single all-decade quarterback is enshrined in the hall besides Tom Brady and Aaron Rodgers, who will be first ballot entrants at some point as well. Regardless, Allen will eventually join them. I do agree with the ultimate conclusion there, which is Josh Allen will someday be in Canton. He's, again, an amazing quarterback, and nothing that I'm about to say is to discredit what he has accomplished in his career. You guys know that's the number one guy that, as a Chiefs fan, I am scared of. He terrifies me when they play against the Bills. That being said, the idea that he would be the all-decade quarterback over Patrick Mahomes is lunacy. It's absolute insanity. He has accomplished nothing that Patrick Mahomes has not done so far. The only thing he's done is have a whole heck of a lot of success in the regular season against Patrick Mahomes. But Mahomes is 4-0 against Josh Allen straight up when it matters in the playoffs. Mahomes in this scenario, in this stretch, has more passing yards. He has more passing touchdowns. He has fewer interceptions. He has a higher overall QBR. He has 2 championships to Josh Allen's 0. He has more, or the same number of MVPs and 2 Super Bowl MVPs where Josh Allen has 0. There's no case for Josh Allen to be the all-decade quarterback over Patrick Mahomes. Truly, I don't know what the case would be.
1: If I were to make one, now let me premise this by saying I agree with what you're saying. You're sure. A Chiefs fan, don't get mad at me.
0: No, I'm not. I think this is objective. This is not even to me like about what your fandom is. I think it's kind of crazy to suggest that Josh Allen would be ranked above him for this decade, since 2020.
1: Yeah, the fact that this is my case to play devil's advocate. The case for Josh Allen and the fact that he is close with Patrick Mahomes in all those scenarios for how god-awful his roster has been in that tenure would be the case for it.
0: I disagree that his roster has been terrible. He had Stephon Diggs. Fair. And that was Stephon Diggs in his prime. Like, I think we do this stuff to prop up Josh. Guys, we don't have to. Josh is awesome. Patrick Mahomes had Travis Kelce in his prime. Patrick Mahomes had Tyreek Hill in his prime. Tom Brady got to throw to Rob Gronkowski and Randy Moss. Peyton Manning got to throw to Demaryius Thomas and Reggie Wayne. Like, the best quarterbacks ever, a lot of them had ultimate help. A lot of people, for the majority of their lives, the best quarterback they ever saw was Joe Montana. He threw to maybe the best player that we've ever seen in the history of the NFL in Jerry Rice. So it doesn't discredit what you're able to do if you were able to throw to an all-time great. It just means you're able to maximize your talents. We saw the best of Patrick Mahomes when he was throwing to Kelce and to Tyreek, which is what you would expect. We saw the best of Josh Allen when he had Stephon Diggs on the field. Last year, didn't have a ton of weapons. I will not disagree with that whatsoever. I'd say the same thing was true of Patrick Mahomes last year and over the last few seasons, to be frank. Like, Mahomes, outside of Kelce, his best weapon has been Juju Smith-Schuster over the past 5 years. You know?
2: He's gotten the most out of him.
0: No doubt. Yeah, when Juju goes elsewhere, his knee explodes. When he comes to Kansas City, he's semi-productive. So I just don't think that we have to do this. We don't have to pretend that something's there that's not. I think this is one of those football hipster takes where people think it sounds cool.
1: I hate hipsters.
0: I mean, I'm a hipster, to be fair. I think this is one of those takes that people say just to be a little contrarian. And the truth is, like, Josh Allen for the next 5 years very well might be better than Patrick Mahomes. I would say over the last 2 years, he's been better than Patrick Mahomes. Mm-hmm. And I think he might be better this year than Mahomes is. But if we're doing an evaluation period of 2020 to 2025, the number one quarterback in the league based upon the first half of this decade is Patrick Mahomes. We don't have to have an argument otherwise. It's not a position that's even up for debate.
2: Yeah.
0: Kind of similar to the best defensive end in the league over the last 5 years. I mean, it's not up for debate. It's Myles Garrett.
3: Yeah.
0: He's been the best dude. There are certain positions where we can have a conversation and others that are, it's written in pen, it's this guy.
1: Now here's the follow-up with this. Is Allen's over Lamar Jackson, correct?
0: I would have him there, yes.
3: I would too.
0: Lamar has more MVPs. Regular season accolades.
3: Yeah. I'd have him over everybody but Mahomes.
0: Yeah. I agree.
3: Yeah.
0: I would say he's the second team all-decade quarterback so far.
2: I agree.
3: Yeah, I'd agree with that. What do you think it would take for him to get number one?
0: What the next 5 years to do what Mahomes did.
3: Three and five?
0: Yeah.
3: Three Super Bowls in that time?
0: I think if he gets to two Super Bowls, which is what Mahomes has, and he continues to perform at the same level during the regular season where he's just been special, you can make a case that Josh will end up having a better career than Mahomes does. But right now, if we're evaluating what they've been so far, it's no contest.
2: Yeah. You got to win two Super Bowls over the next 4 years, and then you could be in that.
0: Yeah. At least, and probably get to another one or two.
2: Yeah.
3: Yeah, I'd agree with that. I mean, I think that would be what it would have to take because I'm with you. I mean, he's close just because he's got a two next to his name. You know, like otherwise, like the numbers just don't back it up. Who else would be on that? Like, not on the quarterback, but like who would you have as like the decade running back? CMC?
2: Probably. Or Derrick Henry.
3: Henry's a good one. I think the other positions are fascinating to debate. Quarterback, yeah. I don't even think it's close.
0: Yeah.
3: Same
0: I agree.
3: With like DN. I think
2: Tyron
3: right.
2: is probably Kelsey, right?
0: Or is it last Gronk? Five, yeah, because Gronk at that point was like
3: retired.
0: Retired, and then Tampa Bay Gronk,
2: wide receivers.
3: Tampa Bay Gronk couldn't move.
1: Tampa Bay Gronk. It's like those alter egos in wrestling.
0: Would wide receiver be
2: Ty
0: Justin
2: Hill?
0: Jefferson? Since 2020,
2: Jefferson and CeeDee Lamb.
0: No, I would have Jamar Chase ahead of him.
3: Agreed.
0: Devontae Adams would be up there.
3: Yeah, Devontae Adams would be up there. Hadn't won anything.
0: I don't know if that matters at receiver, though. Justin Jefferson hasn't either.
3: Shouldn't it matter if we're going to count that as quarterback?
0: No, quarterback's the only position where it matters. I truly believe that. I don't think there's another position on the field where you like judge them based upon postseason accolades.
3: Seems a little ridiculous to me, but fair.
0: Do you disagree with that? I've never heard that thrown around when it comes to wide receivers.
1: Yeah, not wide quarterback. I mean, look at what we do with... What
0: quarterback
1: I do.
0: And coach is what
1: yeah,
0: you
1: with Dak
0: them.
1: And Lamar and all these guys. Like I look Justin Herbert. I don't do that same thing with wide receivers. The wide receivers, I just look at numbers.
0: For you. Yeah. I don't think it's typically something that's used against you. Larry Fitzgerald, I think it's used for him that he had one of the all-time great postseason runs.
1: I think if you disappear in the postseason and you've been there a lot, then maybe it can hinder you.
0: I can't think of a wide receiver that I would put that on. Them.
1: Yeah, I can't either. What was Stephon Diggs' numbers in the postseason? All those years
0: good.
1: With Josh Allen,
0: sure,
1: I would assume he was great. But, yeah, that's where I could say it hinders it. But, yeah, quarterback's the only position that I think you look at and you'd be like, yeah, you get knocked if you're not a great quarterback in the postseason.
0: Somebody on the text line said, BK, stop saying Mahomes has two Super Bowls. He has three. He does, but he has two this decade. One came prior to 2020. So that's why I said he needs to get two for the all-decade team is only for 2020 to 2029.
2: Yeah.
0: That's what it is based upon. So anything that happened prior to that would not be included in the discussion. And so that's why like Mahomes' MVP from early in his career is also not a part of this discussion.
3: Right. Yeah, I think on the receiver front, by the way, I would throw Cooper Kupp, Puka Nacua. I think Puka's going to end up being there.
1: I think JSN's going to probably end up being there too.
0: He's only had one good season so far at this level.
1: Yeah, but if you dominate and are the best one for the rest of for
0: agree,
1: the next 4 years.
0: I'm talking about though, like evaluating
1: for
0: up
1: right
0: until
1: now.
0: Today.
1: Yeah, I agree with that. I don't know if I'd put Puka in there for right now. Versus all
0: I
1: those
0: think
1: other
0: Justin
1: ones we
0: Jefferson
1: named.
0: Would be the number one guy.
3: I think you're right. I think he's probably one, and I think he's probably Chase it too.
0: I think so.
3: Yeah, I think I agree with that. But I think when you're looking longer picture, looking ahead, I think you're going to see
1: probably
3: Puka make
1: and
3: it
1: JSN.
3: Interesting, and JSN make it interesting.
1: Amon-Ra St. Brown maybe too.
0: Do you know how many 1,000 yard seasons Cooper Kupp has in his NFL career?
3: Feels like a trick question. One.
0: Two.
3: I feel like he's had at least multiple.
0: Two. 2019 and 2021. Now, in 2021, he had his JSN number.
3: Yeah.
0: Where it was 1,900 yards and 16 touchdowns.
3: He was unbelievable that year.
0: But since then, 800, 700, 700, 600.
3: Oh, yeah. His career is like on the verge.
1: He's always hurt, too.
0: I don't think he's...
3: part well, of he wasn't hurt early on. He got hurt later, and that's why he's not explosive anymore.
0: Yeah, and I don't think he's probably part of the discussion for all-decade team. There's just too many other great wide receivers. I think Jamar Chase is in this conversation. Justin Jefferson, Devontae Adams. I don't think Tyreek is part of this discussion because it's just a little beyond his prime. Maybe CD.
2: That's could throw CD into the mix. One for me. I think you put in there
0: Mike Evans. Might have a quiet quiet argument for this. I don't think he will once we get to 2030.
3: Dealt with a ton of injuries, which hurt him.
0: But had 1,000 yards every year prior to this season and was 10-plus touchdowns in 4 out of the 5.
2: Yeah.
3: That's so a fair one.
0: I think Evans might be one of those guys that you throw into the mix as well. Is there anybody else that I'm... DK Metcalf?
3: Brown. What about A.J. Brown?
0: You sure? Yeah.
3: I mean, he had some really good years with Philly.
2: Especially
0: Amon-Ra?
2: Amon-Ra, I think you have to put in there.
0: Amon-Ra got into the league in 2021, and since then, 900 yards in that first year and 1,000 yards every other season. So, yeah, I think Amon-Ra is definitely
2: Nico this Collins season. Isn't there, right?
3: No.
0: Hasn't been I think long he's enough. Had too many injuries over this stretch. DK Metcalf's kind of in that same conversation. Mike Evans. I think all of those guys are probably fighting for that second
3: team. Metcalf's prime more in, like, the pre-2020 or no? So I remember him wrong.
2: It was...
3: I feel like he's been in the league
0: his
3: forever.
0: His first year was 2019.
3: Wilson. Oh, dang.
2: Yeah, it was at the end of Russell Wilson.
0: Year two, because they're the same as A.J. Brown. They were in the same draft class, both from Ole Miss.
3: Gotcha.
0: And 2020, he had 1,300 yards, and since then, 1,000, 1,000, 1,100, 1,000, and 850.
3: Dang.
0: So, he's at a... DK Metcalf's really good, man.
3: Yeah, I feel like he's been in the league forever, but apparently I'm just, like, remembering that. I don't know why that is, but man.
0: Yeah. Alongside Alex and T-Bone, I'm BK. It's BK and Ferrario here. 101 ESPN is... back soon.
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0: This is exactly where you want to be listening to us. 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
3: And T-Bone, I'm BK. I know we didn't get to tease this segment in the last conversation. Somebody got a little trigger happy over
4: Someone
3: there.
4: Got a little quick with the fingers.
3: The Brewers, according to multiple reports, most notably from Ken Rosenthal, apparently view Dustin May as one of just three starters, Alex, that were dealt at this year's trade deadline that were worthy of making a start in a playoff game. The other two, no surprise here. Tarek Skubal, who ultimately went to the Dodgers, as we all kind of anticipated. And Kevin Gausman, who's now a Chicago Cub and is very excited, along with his wife, to be Chicago Cubs.
4: Go somewhere where the grass is legitimately greener.
3: Alex, I want to talk about that here in just a moment, but I do want to mention this. This comes from Awful announcing they got it.

0: It's going to be available like we see now, to where it's on some cable services, some streaming services. But more than anything, you pay the monthly subscription. You get all of the games straight to your phone.
1: Yeah. And he did say, for what it's worth, that the Blues are expecting to be on free TV more than they ever have been before.
0: Yeah.
1: My anticipation is that would probably be KMOV. I don't want to speak out of turn, but that's been the partner for them in the past. So my guess is you'll see more games on KMOV this year, but it will not be exclusive
0: Correct.
1: To KMOV. You'll probably have to purchase monthly or by season the St. Louis Blues if you want to watch them on TV.
0: But again,
1: this year.
0: None of that matters because you're only going to be listening to it right here on 101 yeah. ESPN.
1: All right, so back to the Cardinal side of things. When you hear the Brewers, who I would say are as well-run of an organization as anybody in Major League Baseball when it comes to pitching, when you hear them stating that Dustin May is good enough for them to start a Game 3 of a playoff series, does that influence at all how you view the Cardinals' rotation, Alex, and their outlook for that mid-rotation starter and what's necessary to be at that spot in the rotation?
0: Like what they'd be targeting to fill that spot or just the development of that position player?
1: Yeah, I should probably flesh this out a little bit. So,
0: sorry.
1: No, you're fine. I didn't do
2: no
1: a good
2: questions.
1: Job of explaining.
0: I know. A little dumb Ferrari right now.
1: No, the reason I'm asking this question is because I feel like in the past we have said Dustin May's probably not a guy you want starting a playoff game for you. Like, that's not good enough. When you look at these teams that are contending, they have better than Dustin May. Meanwhile, one of the championship contenders this year, even if I'm shorting their stock, they are a championship contender based upon every other measure. They said Dustin May is exactly what we want as our number three starter. So in the future, as the Cardinals are trying to build again toward a team that can have championship aspirations, what the Brewers are basically telling you is that's what you need. To be a championship team, you need somebody as good or better than Dustin May to be your number three starter. And I think in the past, we basically said, no, that's not good enough. If you have somebody as good as Dustin May, that's maybe a fifth starter for you that you throw into the bullpen once you get into the postseason. So does it at all alter your expectations of the bar that needs to be cleared for the Cardinals in their rotation?
0: A little bit. Now, I'm only asking this question / making this comment because I'm genuinely curious. One, it's good enough for the Brewers, but they also probably know what the Dodgers are throwing out there. And it's like, well, this is the best we can get in this free agency class.
1: I mean, there's nobody else. Like, yes, it is the best that the Brewers could do at the trade deadline. I would say the Dodgers are the outlier. Like, if you're trying to assess yourself compared to the Dodgers, you will always fail. There is no way to have his lineup as good as them or a rotation as good as
0: no,
1: them.
0: I agree with it. I guess what I'm saying is, like, when you looked at the class of the free agency, or not free agency, of this trade deadline, this was the best that was out there. And maybe that was because...
1: I would say that's not consensus. I would say consensus suggested that Dustin May was not one of the three best starters, and the Brewers told you no, he was.
0: Yeah. Well, I mean, that's fair because
1: every
0: we saw all the lists.
1: That I saw, all of the lists suggested... this guy's an afterthought.
0: But how
1: he
0: many
1: was never listed in that top tier of trade deadline acquisitions that can upgrade.
0: How many
1: rotation?
0: Of those pitchers were traded though?
1: Most of them
0: were yeah, they? I was going to say because I know Joe Ryan was on that list and he didn't get moved. Yep. Like there were guys
1: of the rental were, deals. The vast yeah. majority of them yeah. were.
2: And I was going to say in the list that like had the real names that were out there. They were mostly
0: yeah.
2: dealt. Like, Joe Ryan was on what, like, would be in every trade deadline piece, and then you'd click on it, it'd be
0: 5%
2: chance.
0: Who knows if he's yeah. going to go.
2: Like odds were he wasn't getting traded, but if the guys that got traded were guys that we thought yeah. would be traded. The Brewers clearly targeted Dustin May for a reason.
0: And the other thing that I had to ask with this, too, is how much of this is because you have an incredible Jacob Mizorowski at the front of that rotation? Because in the past, when we've said that guy's not good enough to be a three-starter for you, it's because we've looked at what they had going out there prior to Dustin May's type of player and said, yeah, that's not good enough because you just didn't have that ultimate ace, that swing and miss guy, to where when you're the Brewers, we think we're so damn good in games one and two that we believe Dustin May is good enough for us to move forward with this.
1: Tell me.
0: Just like, I don't think we'd be saying the same thing if the Cubs went out and traded for Dustin May, would we? We'd probably be looking at that being like, yeah, that was a fine trade for him. But we're doing it because the Brewers have an excellent ability to evaluate talent and
1: yeah, I think that means something.
0: But I also wonder if it's the Brewers that just look at this and say, yeah, he's good for us, but we think we're so damn good that this is the best we could trade for.
1: I'll give my thoughts on this real quick to explain my perspective on it. I think what I am coming to the realization is you need two great starters.

0: third guy, you're just kind of throwing something out there that you hope gets you through five. You fourth guy, probably not even starting for you in a five-game series. And in a seven-game series, you're hoping that he gets you through a few innings, and then eventually it's going to be an all-hands-on-deck kind of a situation. And Dustin May is the kind of player that can get you through that game three. He can get you through five innings where you've still got a shot by the time that he leaves the game. Yes, I agree with you, Alex. I think Jacob Mizorowski changes things for them, just as Christopher Sanchez and Zach Wheeler do for the Philadelphia Phillies, where they believe they can be a legit contender this season. That's in part because they've got the top two. I would say that the Brewers believe they can be a legitimate contender this season for a number of reasons, but a big part of that is what they have 1-2 in their rotation with Mizorowski and Kyle Harrison. And so now, number three is Dustin May for them. As I'm looking at how the Cardinals are going to build this thing back up, I'm not all that worried about what they're going to have 3-5 in their rotation. I think McGreevy could be a good five. I think Leahy could be a fine four. I think Pallante, you could throw him into the mix. Dobbins, same thing. Like, I think they've got a lot of guys that profile in that range. What they're missing is the 1-2. You hope Doyle can be one of those two. Maybe you have to acquire another one from the outside. But right now, it sure seems as though... Do you guys think there's another player in their system today that profiles to be a number one or a number two starter?
1: No. I mean, Franklin maybe's got a case to be a number two, but he seems like a long shot to be that.
2: I kind of feel the same way with Matthews. He's got the swing and miss stuff. It's just, can you figure it out at the major league level?
0: I'd be pretty surprised if he's a one or a two, though.
1: Yeah, I think he really probably settles
2: more
1: in
2: two than one.
1: I think he settles in more as like the three, like the Dustin May we're talking about.
0: That's kind of what I'm thinking. I think you could have Quinn Matthews become Dustin May of this year. Can he be a guy that, hey, in the right day, if you watch the right game, he gives you seven quality innings, one earned run, 10 strikeouts? Yeah, I think he could be that. But if you watch him on the wrong day, it could be three innings, five earned runs, six walks, four hits. You know, like that's also in his range of outcomes. And so I think once you get to that third spot in your rotation, it's just about having the upside. You're aiming for upside with that guy, and as long as he's got it, you feel pretty good. But really what your rotation in the playoffs is about is who do you have manning the number one and number two spot. So for me, moving forward, that's going to be the thing that I'm most curious about with their system. Do they have the ability to find those guys? Because they've done a good job of doing the thing that the Cardinals did in the past, where they were able to consistently, from like 2005 to 2015, develop those players that could give you 150 innings with a 3.80 ERA as a 3-5 in your rotation. They seem to have a lot of that in their system right now. They're still lacking some of that top-end talent, which is hard to find, but kind of like with Jordan Walker, eventually you got to find it. And that's going to be the big test for them, is developing that kind of a player at the front end of their rotation. So that's what I took from this thing with Dustin May. I did a poor job of explaining it, but as I saw this piece from Ken Rosenthal yesterday, that was the biggest thing that I took away from it, is, man, the bar to clear just isn't all that high for a number three starter in the playoffs.
1: Yeah, I think a number three is inconsistent, but can go on runs of dominance. Like, you look at Dustin May, I mean, like, if you look at just his typical numbers, I think this is why we downgraded him when we went into the trade deadline. I mean, 4.38 ERA doesn't scream a guy that probably fits in as a number three. But then when you take a look at more of the under-the-hood stuff, 3.14 FIP and 8.8 strikeouts per nine. That's a number three starter. That's a guy that when he gets hot can go on a run to what, like we saw with the Cardinals. I mean, you really need a number three to just get hot for, what, five games in the postseason? Mm-hmm. Maybe not even that number, depending on how far you go. In a five-game stretch this year earlier, we saw Dustin May have a 2.45 ERA, a 3.13 FIP. Now, he didn't have a ton of strikeouts in that stretch, but he can get on a heater. I mean, we saw that after his first two starts this season. That's what you're looking for, right? I mean, when you're talking about fours and fives, you're talking about guys that probably don't miss a ton of bats. They end up having like a 4.5 ERA. And then you look at that number three, and it's what you're talking about. It's that guy. When I think of like ones and twos, I think of guys like Mizorowski when he takes him out, and it's like, boy, we will celebrate when he leaves the mound as the opposing team and strikes fear into you. May doesn't strike fear into you, but when he gets hot and he gets going and everything is moving for him well, he could absolutely be Brandon Pfaadt for the Milwaukee Brewers this year in October.
0: Do you remember who the number three starter was for the Rangers when they won the World Series?
1: Let's see. They had Montgomery.
2: Eovaldi.
1: I want to say they didn't have a number three, but they must have had somebody. John Gray?
0: Nope. He was in the bullpen.
1: Yeesh. I have no idea.
0: Andrew Heaney.
1: Oh, yeah.
0: Andrew Heaney was their number three starter, and then Max Scherzer got the other start. And you guys remember how disastrous that was. Yeah. 2022, Houston Astros win the World Series. They had Framber Valdez and Justin Verlander. Great starters. You know who their number three was?
1: Wasn't that Christian Javier?
0: Christian Javier.
1: I just happened to be looking at them yesterday.
0: Who was fine. He was pretty good. The Atlanta Braves. Max Fried, awesome. At the time, Charlie Morton. Awesome. You know who their number three was that season?
1: Bryce Elder?
0: Nope. Ian Anderson.
1: Oh, man. Yeah, he had a fall from grace.
0: Yep. He had one decent season, and it happened to be that year where he had like a 3.5 ERA.
1: But that was like Brandon Fott,
0: basically, where Fott had a nice finish to the season, and then it was just over as quickly as it began. And that's just like some examples of what we're talking about here. For as much as we discuss the importance of a dominant rotation, and it helps, don't get me wrong. If you can have the Dodgers rotation, you should strive to get that for you. Or if you could get the Nationals rotation from 2019, go ahead and construct that thing for you. Most teams don't have that, though. Most teams end up having something closer to what the most recent non-Dodgers World Series winners have been, where they've got two guys that they can trust. And some of them acquire that second guy at the trade deadline.
1: Yeah.
0: And so they've got one guy that's a stud, superstar. They've got another guy that they bring in to be that stopper in the playoffs. And then they fill it out with other guys that they think can give them a chance. The Cardinals' next big step is going to be Liam Doyle, become that stud. Then we'll figure out the number two spot in our rotation. Coming up next, time for the Junk Drawer here on 101 ESPN.
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3: 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It's BK and Ferrario on 101 ESPN. 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

0: We're getting into a new phase at the Kylie household lately.
1: Yeah?
0: Boy, it's wild. I'm sure you've been through this before. Many of our listeners probably have been as well. I don't think we've talked about this on air just yet, but he's in the I can't do it phase. Where we will be hanging out, and then suddenly his mood changes. It happens fast. It came out of nowhere, and he will have like a water cup that's next to him, right? And it's a little out of his reach, and so he's like, "Man, I can't do it. Mommy, help me." Cool, we'll go get the water cup for you. That's fine, man. No problem. So we get the water and we give it to him, and then he like tosses it away, and then he starts like crawling towards it, army crawl style, and shouting once again, I can't do it. And it's just that kind of stuff repeatedly. The other day, he was going to the bathroom, right? He walks in, gets up next to the toilet, completely potty trained at this point, to the point where yesterday, it's like 11 o'clock, wakes up and realizes, I gotta go pee, sprints to the bathroom to go. So he's potty trained. We get over by the toilet, he's standing up next to it, and he's like, I can't do it, Daddy. I'm like, I don't really know how I'm supposed to help you with this one. Is this just a phase? This is what they go through and it's going to be fine in 2 weeks? Or is this something that's a little more long lasting at the age of three?
1: I can tell you right now, it's not going to just last 2 weeks.
0: Okay, cool.
1: My kids are five and they're still in the not, I can't do it, or I don't want. I can't do it really means I don't want to do it. Do it for me, Daddy. That's what
0: typically.
1: But the
0: problem is he doesn't then want us to. Like, we'll do it.
1: Oh, yeah. Well, I guess that's the part that.
0: And then he gets mad that we hand it to him.
1: I guess that's the part that you'll phase out of, because they don't get mad when we do it for them. They're happy to do it. And then once you do it for them, then they'll throw it and say, I can't get it, Daddy. I don't know, man. Kids are freaking insane with this one, because mine don't do that. Mine do the whole, I'm going to go as slow as possible to test your patience to see how this goes. At bedtime, my oldest Adelaide likes to. She likes to act like animals when we go to bed. So one night she'll be a frog. One night she'll be a worm. The one night she was a slug. She doesn't know what a slug is, but she wanted to be a slug. Sure. And it's literally crawled on the floor. And, you know, the floor's kind of nasty every once in a while. And so it just irritates you so much. But it takes her about 10 minutes to crawl to the bathroom. So it's like, okay whatever. Cool. So the can't do it phase, I never went into the they got mad when you did it for them, because typically when they said I can't do it and you do it, they're like, okay, cool, now go do this for me. And then at some point you just,
0: we don't do stuff for him, generally speaking. This is like when he's throwing a tantrum.
1: Yeah.
0: Like if there's a tantrum that is attached to it, normally we'll say, it's all right, buddy, keep trying, like you'll be able to do it, and we'll give him time that we need to. But it's just a weird tantrum that comes out of nowhere.
1: Yep.
0: And I can't explain why it's happening or where it came from. But about the last week, it's been something that he gets home from school and boom, we're into tantrum mode.
1: I've learned that too. Like there's a real like exhaustion fatigue factor when they come home from school or daycare. And it hits the moment you walk through the door. And it's like, okay, let's just take a couple breaths. Figure this one out. I've tried that with Adelaide. Every time she uses the word can't, I try and tell her, no, you can't do it. Or let's not say can't. Let's say I'm having trouble with. But that just results immediately into, well, I'm having trouble with it, Daddy, so please do this for me.
0: Alongside Alex and T-Bone, I'm BK. Happy to go back out to the Callier and Thompson hotline on the other side with Brad Thompson, Cardinals analyst for Cardinals TV. He joins us next on BK and Ferrario.
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0: 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It's BK and Ferrario on 101 ESPN. 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

0: and T-Bone. I'm BK. A little bit of news to pass along. Andre Curbelo has made his professional debut in wrestling.
1: This isn't new. What wrestling? Is he WWE?
0: I'm not sure, man. I don't think so.
1: It's the Japanese league?
0: I can't tell you where specifically this is
1: That's
0: at.
1: That's a tiny dude.
0: It's a small wrestling arena.
1: If you would have said
2: he's
1: like...
2: tiny as an Illinois point guard.
1: Who's the big dude? Kofi
2: Coburn?
1: Yeah, if you would have said that, I'd have believed that. Yeah,
0: makes a lot more sense, but this is not that. I don't know where this is.
1: Andre couldn't keep control of a ball as a point guard, so he went to wrestling.
0: Yep, apparently. All right, alongside Alex and T-Bone, I'm BK. Happy to go back out to the Callier and Thompson hotline. Brad Thompson joins us now. BT, I heard you're going to Holiday World soon?
1: Whoa!
3: Yes, and I have never been. We're in the car. We're loaded up. We're headed to a cottage somewhere out there, but I understand that at least Alex has gone. And you guys have been to this place. What am I in store for?
1: First of all, it's a really cool park if you've never been before. It's big. It's got tons of stuff. How old are your kids, BT?
3: I got 13 and 10.
1: So they're like into the rides.
3: Yes, okay. For sure.
1: You're going the last weekend before school starts. You're going on a Saturday, I would assume.
3: Yep.
1: Cool. Plan on waiting on a lot of rides. The lines are long, and I would imagine it's going to be crowded.
0: You said it was like an hour for those rides?
1: Like, I think... because
3: an hour for... Do they have fast passes?
1: No. No, they don't. The fast pass is called get there early and try and beat everybody to the ride you want to go on.
0: Also, don't forget that you go from, like, Eastern to Central or Central to Eastern
1: figure
0: time.
1: Out what time zone you're in, too, because we stayed at a hotel outside of Santa Claus, Indiana, and it was Central time zone, and then I didn't realize that Holiday World's in the Eastern time zone, and so we got there when it was supposed to open, but we got there an hour early because we switched time zones.
0: Yeah, he went from the west to the east.
1: You'd think so, but I wasn't. I will say this, too. Those lines, man, my daughter, oldest, is 5, BT, and so she wanted to ride one of those roller coasters that she's big enough for. We walked up to it, and it was an hour and 10-minute wait to get on it.
3: Yeah, I don't have that in my life. Yeah. I don't have that sort of patience. But knowing that the time zone changes is a big help, because I would not have thought of that. Now, hopefully my phone would just think of that for me. That's a big boost right there.
0: The problem is, BT, you'd think so. It doesn't. But because you're in Indiana, like there are certain counties that are different, and they could be, you know, the same distance east or west, but one, for whatever reason, has decided we're Central and the other is Eastern. Yeah. So you have to kind of look up ahead of time. You could be going like a 10-minute drive and going from the Central to the Eastern despite driving west.
1: I drove closer to St. Louis from where my hotel was to Holiday World, BT, and I got there an hour earlier when I was supposed to. And when I got out of the car, now, mind you, I have 3 kids, BT. We got the stroller out of the car. We got on the tram. We walked up to the front gate thinking we were going to walk in, and there was already a line, and it was 9 a.m. And I'm like, oh, okay. Eastern time zone just switched on us again. So
0: enjoy it, man. It'll be a lot of fun.
1: Good news, though, it's not going to be 150 degrees outside.
3: That's good. You guys got me super excited. Yeah. I cannot wait for this.
1: It's a fun place, though. That's the most important part. Yeah. The kids will like it. Just have fun waiting in lines.
0: All right, BT, let's talk a little bit about the Cardinals. They've quietly won 3 out of their last 4 games. The Reds just went on some kind of a crazy run to get semi back into the playoff race. Cardinals have the Rockies over the weekend. It's not as though this is a great team. Are you still doing any of the scoreboard watching or standings watching? How are you kind of approaching this right now as we get to the final stretch of the season?
3: Look, I still peek in on the wild card. I think that is a fun thing to continue to look at, and we all know there's a lot of teams that are kind of bunched up in that one. But right now, that's not my focus. Like, I'm excited about watching these guys day in and day out and how individuals get better, because ultimately that's how you're going to win a lot of games, is individuals are getting better. In a team sport, baseball is very largely individual, right? And you got a lot of young guys that are trying to make some changes, a lot of young guys that are going through a first full big league season, that are going to experience different things. So, like, that's kind of where I'm at with that. Now, for all of our sake and for their sake too, like, I want them to still be in that wild card mix and at least be within shouting range of it, because I think you learn a lot trying to fight through games where, look, winning matters, right? And trying to be able to fight for something and fight for a playoff spot. But at the end of the day, I don't think that is the overall. It's always the goal, but it's not the biggest point of emphasis, I don't think, for this club.
1: BT, you mentioned kind of watching the individual guys. Who are the ones that you're most focused on just to see what it looks like over this last month and a half stretch?
3: Yeah, well, one in particular for me that I've really enjoyed what we've seen out of him as of late. I'm interested to see what he's going to be at this level is Nathan Church. Man, like, Churchy has, obviously the three-run shot on Monday was cool. Like, he had a good offensive week. Even before that, he was putting together some way better at-bats. His attention to detail was far better. The swinging decisions were a lot better. Like, he's been a high chase guy, and that needs to cut down, and it has been. So he's one of those guys for sure that I continue to look at. Hunter Dobbins in rotation, right? He takes a spot for May. I think that's another one. It's one of the fruits of the labors of Chaim Bloom making trades last year. As we all know, he came over in that Contreras deal. So I kind of look forward to him. And, there's something that you're going to find in every single player that you want to dig in more. And another one, too, even though it's a guy that's been around for a couple of years, I want to see how Libby finishes. It's been a really interesting year for him. There have been some moments of dominance, and then there have been some struggles. Like, I want to see how he finishes down the stretch. Like, what adjustments can he make? Can he find that consistency? Can he figure out how to navigate through without getting that big inning against him? I think those are a couple. Specifically, who do you guys have in mind you want to see down the stretch?
0: A ton of them.
1: Yeah.
0: You mentioned a few of them.
3: There's a lot, man.
0: One guy that I'm actually kind of curious about, BT, the offensive profile's been better lately and the batted ball numbers have been pretty good really for like a month, is Blaze Jordan. I mean, they don't really have somebody that I would say profiles as a true everyday third baseman, at least close to the major league level right now within the organization. If somebody's going to have to start there that's already inside of the organization on opening day of 2027, assuming such a thing exists, it's probably Blaze Jordan at this point, and I kind of want to see what that looks like the rest of the way to see if he's able to take advantage of the opportunity that's there.
3: I think that's a great one, and for me, maybe it was just some of the reports coming in about him specifically defensively were underwhelming. He has impressed me. He's impressed me with the defense, whether it's at third or at first. But with the bat, the dude does not strike out, which is not a trait that a lot of young guys have. A lot of young guys will do a lot of flailing up there, a lot of swing and miss. He doesn't have that. He hits the ball hard consistently, does have a two-strike approach, and he's starting to do the things that they want him to do, a lot like we talked about with Jordan Walker, a different profile, obviously, but a lot like we talked about with him early on. He was hitting for some average, but he was hitting the ball on the ground a ton. And Blaze has been on the ground a lot as well, but you're starting to see him elevate the baseball more and not popping up, not dropping the back shoulder, but consistently hitting line drives. Like, they're working on it. Like, all the little things behind the scenes you're starting to see come out onto the field for Blaze Jordan. So I'm with you, man. I think that he's an interesting one. You're right. There's no real heir apparent right now over at third base. It's kind of a wide open thing, and obviously Nolan Gorman wants to be a part of that as he continues to make his adjustments at the minor league level, but Blaze is interesting.
1: Well, and kind of the flip side of that conversation, the position, and I guess all these players fall under that umbrella, BT, for me, is the catcher spot with Ivan Herrera, and just seeing the slump he was through and how he's coming out of it on the other side. Jimmy Crooks and where that plays into it, and I don't know if we see him or not, but with Leo Bernal and Reynel Rodriguez on the rise, I'm very curious to see how that catcher position plays itself out the rest of this season going into next year.
3: Yeah, I am too, and I'm interested to see how it plays out in the off season also, you know, in terms of transactions, because there's only so many catchers you can have that are sitting there knocking on the door, right? So I think that is a position that you very well could see some churn at, and we all already did, obviously, with Crooks, Pozo out, but Crooksy was one of those guys that they thought of as part of the future, and things have looked a little bit better for him offensively in the last week. It's hard because these guys aren't getting the reps that they're used to. I know that Crooks talked about that recently, saying he's trying to figure out how to have a routine, how to be ready every single day, even on the days that he's not catching, and it takes some adjustments. It takes a while to get to that point, but yeah, the catcher position to me is one of the most interesting ones all around, because Bernal, obviously a very good catcher, gold glove catcher in the minor leagues a year ago, Rodriguez is, you know, if you are reading into all the scouting reports and you're watching him, I mean, he appears to be the future at the position. So there's a lot of good things up in the air. So a lot of things to still fight for the guys that are here right now trying to continue to make an impression.
0: Brad Thompson is our guest for just another minute or two here on BK and Ferrario. BT, have you done much digging so far on Everson Pereira, the waiver claim that the Cardinals were able to add yesterday?
3: I have done zero digging
1: on
3: that.
1: He's headed to Holiday World.
0: It's just curious.
3: Yeah, zero. I don't have the Rocky series at all. I will do all the digging before the Philly series.
0: Sure.
3: But what do you got for me? You give me the scouting report.
0: Interesting. Super interesting. I think probably bad, but also interesting. 25 years old, former top 100 prospect in Baseball America's rankings going into 2024, was number 67 overall by them. Ton of power. Huge cannon of an arm, has played center field at times in the past, has shown some ability to get to that slug this year at the big league level with the White Sox, just ended up losing his spot there because they made a move at the trade deadline and is out of options. Basically seems like, hey, like 50th percentile outcome for Joshua Baez basically is what Everson Pereira is right now. So I find him to be a really interesting waiver claim that I'm kind of surprised the Cardinals were able to get based on where they're at in the process.
1: But why do you think he was bad?
0: Well, he strikes out 37% of the time.
3: Well, we've seen that before. Like, who knows? What do you do with the rest of the time that you do? You have another 63% to do stuff. That's super interesting. And that's what, like, that's something that they've been trying to acquire more of. And again, this is using a term that they use in the front office a lot, and I know that Rob Serfolio, assistant GM, uses this one. Like, they try to find the player and figure out what their superpower is, right? Your superpower is power bat. Okay, how do we tap into that more, right? How do we find this skill set that you have, continue to pour into that, help you out with some of the deficiencies that are there, and put you in the best position for success? You've seen this team now go after higher upside type players. Now, does that mean that there's a lower floor sometimes? Yeah, maybe. But I kind of like the way that they're going after some of these skill sets, whether it be from a pitching standpoint with swing and miss stuff, or from a bat standpoint with big time power. Because, look, whether fans love it or not, and I find myself in a bit of a mixed bag sometimes, this is where the game is. The game is swing and miss. The game is home runs. The game is slug. And if you're not playing that game, there's a good chance you're not winning.
0: Somebody on the text line said, are his numbers at the big league level better than Gorman's? Nope. But you can dream on it.
1: He's got power.
0: He's right-handed, and he might be better or he might be worse. It's hard to say. It's only been a small sample size for him. And I think that's the biggest thing, BT, that stands out is, like, this is a guy that just hasn't had much of a shot at the big league level, where Gorman has had, I don't know, 2,000 plate appearances. So I feel like we kind of know what that is. Yeah. So yeah, Everson Pereira, there's your crash course on him for whenever you get back from Holiday World, BT.
3: Well, you just saved me plenty of time. I appreciate it. And I'm looking forward to it. Hopefully it's a fun weekend. It's always way more fun to come back to the booth after they won 2 out of 3, or 3 would be great. And everybody's in a good mood. Those are my favorites.
0: Yeah, well, they've got the Rockies, so there's a real shot of being able to do that. The only team they find a way to beat is my Kansas City Royals. BT, be well, man. Enjoy yourself this weekend.
3: All right, boys. Have a great weekend. I'll talk to you next week.
0: It's Brad Thompson joining us here on 101 ESPN. The Rockies swept the Royals, for those that aren't familiar.
1: I heard your team was really good, man.
0: Ouch. God. Got swept by the Rays, got swept by the Padres, lost 2 out of 3 against the Brewers and the Nationals and the Reds, but they sure did find a way to whoop up on my Royals.
1: Well, the Angels did win 2 of 3 against the Cardinals, too, so.
0: I'm trying to see if they had swept any other series this season.
2: Surely not. They've barely won.
0: I think the answer is
1: yeah, no. Not a pretty thing.
0: Oh, they swept the Mets, which probably should have been the first sign.
1: See, we said that in the first series opener when they played that team.
0: And they swept the Astros in mid-April. Mm. So, yeah, that's it. They've had 3 sweeps, only one sweep on the year since May 1st. Mm. Mm. Not what you want.
1: I can't wait to check in with BT. That man is going to be waiting in so many lines this weekend.
2: Yeah.
1: But he's
0: He's going to have a good fun. Time, though.
1: Especially his kids. His kids are at that like perfect age, 13 and 10, that understand what patience is. My five-year-old didn't. My five-year-old was like, why can't we walk to the front of the line right now?
0: Luca, the other day, as Kara was waiting on the locksmith to come to our house, Luca was being really good. He was waiting, and so after they were done with everything, she said, Luca, thanks for being really patient while we were waiting for everything. And he looks at her and says, oh, thank you. So, yeah, kids, they have a different way of themselves.
1: Yes, they do.
0: Coming up in 15 minutes, we'll play a game of One's Gotta Go. You give us four different options, we'll tell you which one's gotta go. But next, is this time going to be different for the Cardinals pipeline? T-Bone has some thoughts about it next here on 101 ESPN.
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0: remember when we talked to Kiefel a few years ago and he said the Cardinals could trade for anybody. Anybody in Major League Baseball. Think about the prospects capital that they've got. They've got Jordan Walker. They've got Nolan Gorman. They've got Mason Winn, Alec Burleson, Ivan Herrera. The number of young players that they had in their system, it was crazy. I mean, they had some pitching coming as well with Zach Thompson and Matthew Liberatore and Michael McGreevy. Nobody could match what they could offer.
1: They should have traded those guys.
0: You look at it now, and about half of them didn't work out at the big league level.
1: Come on, Mo.
0: The Cardinals right now have something similar, where you look down in their minor league system, and I would say most third-party publications have them as a top five farm system in Major League Baseball. You're starting to see, especially the people that specifically cover the Cardinals system, whether it's, you know, the Prospects Live guys, the Redbird Rants guys, Kyle Reese, many of them locally here, they're talking about how this might be the best the Cardinals farm system has looked since they've been watching and covering the system. So you're talking about in the last decade plus. T-Mon, I'll start with you because you're the one that kind of presented this topic to us. Is it going to be different this time? Are you actually going to get more out of it than when they had as their top 10 prospects in the system in 2018, for example? Alex Reyes, Jack Flaherty, Carson Kelly, Tyler O'Neill, Harrison Bader, Dakota Hudson, ouch, Jordan Hicks, Ryan Helsley, Andrew Kisner, and Randy Arozarena.
1: Good luck with this one, T-Bone.
0: Is it going to produce more than that? Or is it going to be kind of the same thing where half of these dudes that we're really excited about ultimately amount to more or less nothing?
2: I think it's going to be probably that, where half these guys that we're excited about end up flaming out in the system or flame out up at the big league level. I mean, I think this is what prospects do, right? I mean, how often have we ever seen a lot of teams, I think, typically max out around, what, like five top 100 prospects? Some systems become really well. Like, you look at Milwaukee, there's just like 10 guys. But how often do you see a team hit on, like, all of those guys? It never happens, right? So, like, I'm glad there's excitement around the farm system because I'd rather have that than looking at the farm system going, shrug emoji, who's going to be coming next? But I feel like there's all this hype going on about, wow, look at this farm system. This is going to be great. This is the next wave. And then I will look back and go, 2022, I heard the exact same thing, and that wave kind of had a little bit of a moment, but nothing of meaning. You know, even that one that you mentioned, 2018, they hit on, what, one really good season out of Jack Flaherty, two really good seasons out of Jack Flaherty, one great season out of O'Neill, end of accomplishments out of that pipeline that really had a major impact. So I just fear we're starting to get a little out over our skis on the pipeline. It's good to have this much depth, and if you can hit on like five of your top 10 making it to the big leagues and making an impact, that would be a huge win for the St. Louis Cardinals.
1: My initial reaction to when you ask the question is, well, they should have more success because you trust Chaim Bloom, and Chaim Bloom is the one that's identifying this talent. And I went and looked at this 2023 Red Sox top prospects. This was his last year there, so like marinating in the system a little bit. Marcelo Meyer, he was the number one prospect for them. Tristan Casas.
2: He's kind of like O'Neill and Flair. Like one good year and injuries have taken his career.
1: Sadane Rafaela.
0: Great defender.
2: He's actually put a good offensive year together this year.
1: Miguel Blaise.
2: Who?
1: Yep. He's in Double-A for the Red Sox still.
2: Ah, he's still dreaming.
0: 22 years old in Double-A. Probably not what you want.
1: Mikey Romero. No.
0: And he's hitting .229 this year.
1: Mikey Romero.
2: Never heard of him.
1: Nick York.
2: Never.
1: Brian Mata. Never. Brandon Walter. Edinson Polino. Roman Anthony.
0: Blaise Jordan at 11.
2: Anthony. Not bad. Roman, you skip over Roman Anthony?
1: So two of them in the top 10. Like, so that's where, I think what T-Bone said is right. Like, I am super excited about these guys. I'm not going to sit here and act like all of these guys are going to be a hit. Typically, you're probably going to see maybe two of them, three of them become guys that it was worth the wait getting there towards. And I can't even associate it to Chaim Bloom because even where he's had most success, a lot of the top prospects haven't panned out. Now, the real success will come in him identifying that talent and trading them while their stock is high to bring in talent that can help you now.
0: I think it'll be different than what it's been for the Cardinals because even the guys you just mentioned there, Alex, they've had a couple of stars emerge from that group, and that would be different than what it's been for the Cardinals in recent years.
1: Mm-hmm.
0: And that does go back to Chaim Bloom. It's not just him, but it's the people that are overseeing the Cardinals' development system right now. I just think they're in a better place. We've seen so many players within this organization get better this year, and I'm not talking about at the major league level. I'm talking about, and we mentioned them the other day, guys like Ty Pete, who came from what I think is a pretty good system in Seattle. Now, apparently they can't teach guys how to hit, but overall their development system, especially on the pitching side, is very good. He hit 215 last year. He was viewed as more of like a interesting toolsy prospect, but hasn't put it together just yet. Guys, he's batting 285 on the season with a 915 OPS and is playing pretty well defensively and has speed on the base paths as well, where he has 15 stolen bases so far this year. That's not just an interesting prospect. That's a potential future starting center fielder for the St. Louis Cardinals. Do you know where he ranks on the Cardinals pipeline list right now for MLBpipeline.com? Ty Pete?
2: Seven?
1: Yeah, I'd probably put it, five or six.
0: 19.
1: Oh.
0: 19 is where he ranks right now. Yairo Padilla, have you guys read up on him at all?
1: Yeah.
2: He's a shortstop, right?
0: Yep.
2: I haven't read, but I know a lot of people that cover the prospects really like him.
0: 19 years old, got him internationally, $500,000 in the 2024 pool. He's been interesting, but we haven't really seen him a whole lot. He's been, I think, part of the Dominican Summer Leagues prior to this year. So far in the rookie league, 1,300 OPS this year. Since going up to high A, 840 OPS. Now, it's only 25 games. It's early sample size, but people seem to be getting very excited for him. Where do you guys think he ranks for the Cardinals in their system right now?
2: He's lower. I think he's like 23.
0: 15 right now. And again, 19 years old, big-time upside. That guy is 15th in your system right now. So I think the depth of the system is better than it's been because they're acquiring talent from multiple different areas. There's the draft. There are trades where they're accumulating young talent instead of trading away young talent for major leaguers that are low ceiling, high floor types of guys, which is what they've done in the past. And they're going internationally as well, where they're bringing in. I mean, you look at Leo Bernal, international signing. He is at number 6 on their list. Fajardo, he was a guy that they got via one of the trades. He's at 11 on their list. Sebastian Dos Santos, he was an international guy, 14. Padilla, international, 15. Emmanuel Luna, 20th on their list right now, international. Jesus Baez, trade. Sandro Santana, 21st, trade. They're just accumulating so much talent in their system from different ways than they had in the past. So I do think this time it's going to be different. Famous last words, but I think you're going to get more out of your system right now than you have over the last decade. I'm confident in that.
1: I hope that's right.
2: Such a big game.
1: Yeah, I wish you wouldn't have done that. Like, I hope you're right. And you're right. Like, the entire front office staff with what Keith Law told us in terms of just where their entire development team is viewed in Major League Baseball, where it's been in the past. It does make you a little bit more confident. Because you said that, I wanted to look at what Cleveland's top prospects were when Rob Serfolio was there.
0: Their position players are not on the good side of things here.
1: No, but you're right. But like, just going through some of these names, like Gavin Williams, Tanner Beebe, Chase DeLauder, Logan Allen, Gabriel Arias, all these guys are at the major league level. And those were top prospects for the Guardians in 2023 when Serfolio was there.
0: Yeah, so their pitching pipeline has been very good.
1: And as much as we'll look at Chaim Bloom's track record, I do think you have to look at the guy that's in charge of the development for the minor league players. That's the track record you go off of. And with Cleveland and even Seattle, where we've talked about their identification, look at the success those organizations have been having on top of Boston. All of that put together gives you more confidence in Chaim Bloom.
0: Yeah, Chaim's overseeing everything. And then you've got Serfolio beneath him. And you've got, I think it's Larry Day is overseeing as the farm director. And you mentioned Seattle. Pierpont is the guy that's overseeing your pitching pipeline right now. And he was the one that previously worked within the Seattle Mariners farm system on their pitching pipeline too. So you're pulling from all of the right places. That's what we said at the time, but there was no real track record to go on, so we didn't know how it was going to go here. Now, like I said with Dustin May, there's proof of concept. We've seen what they can do for these guys that are currently coming through the Cardinals minor league system because they're doing it right now, like right in front of our very eyes. We are seeing, have you guys seen what Liam Doyle's done over the last month? He has like a 1 ERA, and he's striking out like 15 batters per 9 innings. He's been spectacular. It looks as though he's taken that step after grinding through the first half of the season. Rainiel Rodriguez looks like a future star. And I think maybe that's the biggest thing that's changed is it appears for the first time in, God, I truly don't remember how long, the Cardinals might have a future star position player and a star pitcher going through the ranks at their minor league system, rising through the ranks together right now at the same level. And it's entirely possible that we could see both of them by the end of next year. So can you guys remember when the last time that was? Star position player and star pitcher. And I'm not talking about Matthew Liberatore, who was a projectable starter. I'm talking about a guy that you could dream on as a number one starting pitcher in the Cardinals system.
1: Carlos,
0: when was the last time that happened?
1: Carlos or Waka, right?
2: I mean, I don't know if the... they may have argued it would have been O'Neill and Reyes.
0: Okay.
2: I think that may have been what they would have argued.
0: O'Neill kind of capped out at like 60th in the prospect
1: list. I don't know if he ever got to that same number.
2: But I know like they felt like internally by the time he got here that he was going to replace, you know, the famous, we don't need Harper, we have O'Neill.
0: He was higher than I thought. He was a 35th overall prospect in Baseball America.
2: He was a five-tool. He still is a five-tool player. He just never stays healthy. I mean, I think that would have been the last time. It was him and Reyes, and then, of course, you saw what happened. Injuries took Reyes' career, and O'Neill just never really put it together in a long, sustained success here in St. Louis. He had the one big year, and then they were ready to move on from him 2 years later.
0: That's probably the answer.
2: Yeah.
0: Either that or, Gorman, if you believed in him at the time as a potential future star, and I think that there were some that did because of the power potential. Same timeline. It was Gorman with Reyes or Flaherty. Tavares with Shelby Miller, maybe? You could
2: was
0: have
2: Miller
0: argued
2: that
0: one, too.
1: I don't know if
2: don't
1: Miller was ever
2: much.
1: That high, though, was he? Like, as a number one. I think he was viewed as a really good prospect, but I don't know if he was ever viewed as, like, a guy that's going to come in and be a number one.
0: I don't recall.
1: One.
0: That was prior to me moving here, so I don't recall what the prospects...
1: Yeah, I don't think he was ever viewed as, like...
0: was there. Oh, he was a top 15 prospect in baseball.
2: Miller was?
1: Man, I don't remember that
2: at all.
1: Oh,
2: this is so not going to go well.
1: Yeah,
2: this
1: I was
2: going to
1: say. Well,
0: Shelby Miller was, going into 2013, the number six prospect in all of minor league baseball by Baseball America. And was a consensus top 15 prospect by Baseball America, Baseball Prospectus, and MLB Pipeline.
2: This feels like
0: probably the time. It was like almost 15 years ago now.
1: This isn't going to go well.
2: This is a reminder. Now, this doesn't hold up for Tavares, of course, because of his unfortunate passing. But this is just a reminder of like, I know it seems harsh to say it, but it doesn't matter until they get here, right? I mean, the gap between AAA and the majors, it was hard back then. It's even harder now. That's the thing is like these guys may project that way, and I agree. Like, yeah, I mean, they feel like they've got their next number one or at least a number two in Doyle in the system, and it feels like Rodriguez. I mean, that kid's 20 and mashing double A pitching feels like the next star. Then it's a matter of what happens when you get here, and that's what will ultimately decide whether or not this was a success for Heim and them. You know, that will be the thing that is when we can judge if the pipeline's really up and running.
0: Man, Shelby Miller, 2013 to 2015, over that stretch of time, 3 years. Started 95 games, had a 3.2 ERA. Man, was he good.
2: Was that in Atlanta, or was that prior?
0: 2 years here, and then the third year was in Atlanta.
2: 1 year, he was good in Atlanta.
0: Yeah, his Atlanta year, by the way, 3.0 ERA, started 33 games, threw 200 innings. 6-17 was his record.
2: They were bad.
0: Led the National League in losses.
1: That was the guy that got you Jason Hayward.
2: Yeah, but trivia question, what did Atlanta then flip Shelby Miller for?
0: I have no recollection whatsoever.
2: I'm 90% sure I'm right on this.
1: You can't have a trivia
2: Dansby
1: question.
2: Swanson. They flipped Swanson, who was the number one overall pick the year prior.
1: To Derek,
2: and
1: to
2: they
1: the
2: flipped
1: Diamondbacks?
2: Miller to Arizona.
0: Because Arizona, right?
2: Yeah. TLR wanted him. Because I think TLR was the guy running the show back then in Arizona. And they flipped him and they got Swanson.
0: Miller
2: the
0: and
2: number
0: Gabe
2: pick.
0: Spire in exchange for Dansby Swanson, Ender Inciarte, and Aaron Blair.
2: Update, Braves won the trade.
1: Yeah, wow. What a bad trade.
0: It was projected that they were going to go Zach Greinke number one, Shelby Miller number two, and just ride that thing. There's your number one and two that
2: and
0: we were talking
2: Goldschmidt
0: about earlier
2: today. And they had Goldschmidt in his prime. Yeah. It made not trading the number one pick. That was stupid. Oof. But I got how to the point where Arizona would say, imagine if we had a number two behind Greinke. We've got Goldie, who's an MVP candidate. And I don't remember who the other piece was.
0: Man, can you imagine if the Cardinals held on to Miller for one more year, avoided the Jason Hayward experience? Now, 2015, the Cardinals were very good, to be fair. But let's just say they held on to Shelby Miller for one more year, and then they made that trade. And they got Dansby Swanson instead of landing Jason Hayward.
2: Who was the shortstop at the time for the Cardinals?
0: Then
1: probably like Aledmys Diaz.
0: 15 might have been the end of 2015. I think that was the end of the Johnny Peralta era.
1: Wasn't that Diaz?
2: We could have used.
0: No, he was. That's too early for Diaz.
2: He would have been after
0: 17, I think.
2: Yeah, 17.
0: Peralta was the shortstop that year.
1: Diaz was the next year. Diaz was 2016.
0: Yeah, so you could have really used.
2: And then, what could have been?
1: Let's look at what Dansby was those first couple of years.
0: Not very great. I still argue that Dansby Swanson's a highly overrated player, but. I mean, better than what you have.
2: To be fair, I would argue.
1: I mean, he had a 115 OPS in his first 38 games that season. But Aledmys Díaz was awesome that first season to the point of I was like, aha, found their future shortstop, and that went quick.
0: Yeah, for Dansby Swanson's career, he's 3% below league average offensively. He's fine.
2: Yeah, that's better.
0: He's a good defender, though.
2: Yeah.
0: Hits for a little bit of pop.
1: But still would have taken that over the carousel that the Cardinals went through. 100%.
0: All right. Enjoyed going down memory lane with you guys. Coming up next, One's Gotta Go here on 101 ESPN.
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4: 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Time now for One's Gotta Go. 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

0: 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From the 618, One's Gotta Go Salad Edition. I'm assuming this is Salad Dressing Edition.
1: I was like, because nobody's salad right now. We don't eat that.
0: Yeah, I actually had a salad last night. So, boys,
1: good thing you did it on a Thursday, though, going into the weekend.
0: I think it's like a week between when you eat it and when you get it. So, fingers crossed, boys.
2: I'm ready for that to be over. I love a good salad.
0: French, same. Italian, Russian, or balsamic?
2: What's Russian?
0: Isn't that like... it's like red, isn't it?
1: Well, that's French, too.
2: Yeah.
1: French is red.
2: I've never heard of a Russian dressing.
0: Yeah, American salad dressing consisting of...
1: mayo and ketchup?
2: Okay, I'm out. That's disgusting.
1: I mean, I'd get rid of French, too.
3: Oh, my God.
1: I'd get rid of French because I think French is nasty, but Russian?
2: I'm not a big fan of the French either, but that
1: French is oil, vinegar, tomato, sugar, and others. I'll take that over ketchup and mayo.
0: In what worlds do people use this on a salad? Boy,
1: the Russians are wild with their dressing selection.
0: Why is it called Russian dressing? There's no way.
1: Apparently Russians like ketchup and mayo.
0: No way.
1: I mean, I'm not going to down their culture, but
2: I can't.
0: Local historians claim the mayo-based version was invented in New Hampshire in the 1910s.
2: That's not Russia.
1: And the Russians maybe in the winter it feels like it, but...
0: The condiment came to be named Russian since the original recipe included caviar, staple of the Russian cuisine.
2: This is getting any better.
0: Oof. All right, 314-399-9646 is the Air Comfort Service text line for One's Gotta Go. One's Gotta Go. 3-on-3 NHL overtime or runners starting on second in extras in Major League Baseball.
1: Runners starting on second.

0: I like 3-on-3 overtime.
1: I would go 3-on-3 overtime as currently officiated.
2: Yeah.
1: If you were able to make it to where you can't take it back beyond the blue line, all in. But I hate the way that I understand why they do it this way. It's smart, but I hate the way that we play 3-on-3 overtime.
0: Agreed.
1: Right now.
0: I think it's still entertaining. I hate the shootout. The shootout's the point for me where it's like, this is
2: dumb.
0: I love
2: the shootout. See, this is the reason why I'm willing to get rid of 3-on-3 overtime. Like, if you go back to 5-on-5, for example, like or 4-on-4, like they used to,
0: Don't do that either.
2: I know after 5 minutes, guess what? We get to go to a shootout. Game's going to wrap in like 30 minutes. Baseball, if you didn't have the runner at second, you guys remember those marathon 18, 19 inning games while the Cardinals would be out west? Oh, awful. So get rid of 3-on-3 overtime. Let me stick with the Manfred man.
1: One's got to go pie edition. Strawberry, cherry, blueberry, or blackberry.
0: Oh, I've never heard of strawberry pie before.
1: I'm interested in trying it.
0: I mean, I love strawberry. I don't like blackberry, so I'd get rid of that one.
2: All of that is too fruity.
0: I mean, blueberry, I'm assuming, like I'll do blueberry cobbler any day of the week. That's pretty good.
1: I think I would rather have a blackberry pie than a blueberry pie. I'll get rid of that one.
0: I don't like blackberries.
1: I will say, I think cherry pie, as I get older, it's a little too artificially sweetened. So, and that one also I'm good with.
0: Always love a good cherry pie.
2: Get them all out of here. We don't need fruit and pie. Pie's supposed to be unhealthy. Put some chocolate in that bad boy. Yeah.
1: 314-399-9646. That's your covered service text line for One's Gotta Go.
0: How do you not have diabetes,
1: T-Mobile? One's Gotta Go BK Edition. Newark or Lambert Airport?
0: How about any airport for BK?
1: I like Lambert. I think it's super easy to use. It's convenient. It takes like 5 minutes to get through security. So I've got very few issues with Lambert.
0: Newark. Because nobody likes Lambert outside of St. Louis, it feels like.
1: I just don't know why. Like,
2: I don't either. Because
1: I feel like people just complain about airports to complain about them. Most of them are fine.
2: Yeah. I've never had
0: I try and stay in an airport as little as possible.
1: I actually think Lambert's one of my favorites. Like, you can go in, get a beer, take it back to your seat in a plastic cup. What more could you ask for? Come on, guys.
2: Hell yeah.
0: And you can get a good airport Chili's every once in a while.
1: But for real, like, the food's pretty much terrible no matter what airport you go to.
2: True.
1: There are very few airports that have actually good food, and all of them are expensive when you're there. So that's going to be a knock against every airport.
0: I just don't.
1: It's super convenient to get from one side to the other.
0: That's the thing. I just don't rank airports or rate airports because my goal is to be in it as little as possible. Yeah. So, like, I get there, get through. If you're convenient enough for me to go in and get through and get to my flight, I'm all in on it.
1: But in the event that you have, like, a 3 or 4 hour layover somewhere.
0: That would never happen.
1: But if you did, for whatever reason, I think Lambert's fine, even in that area.
0: I think that's probably where people come beer
1: that I can go sit up at a bar and drink a beer if I want to, or I can literally, again, I can go to the counter, get a draft beer for $10, take it back to my seat and drink it while I'm over by my family at my leisure. It's great.
2: You just tell me there's craft beer. I'm there. I had an airport bar. I'll be there.
1: Orlando's airport kind of sucks. That one I don't
2: enjoy. I've heard bad things about Orlando. I've never been to it, but I've heard some
0: stories. You don't get in and get out there.
1: It's big. It takes forever to get through security. You can't get a beer to go. That's just one of my biggest things. Can I get a beer to go, please?
0: Like, how the biggest thing is, get me a beer to go.
2: I'm giving you 5 stars on Yelp.
0: I need a beer to go. That's my level of judgment for you.
1: My ideal, what can I have at an airport to make my experience the best? 1, beer to go. 2, semi-healthy food. I don't need it to be like the greatest thing in the world, but give me something that's a semi-healthy option for when I'm leaving wherever I'm at, because I probably ate like absolute crap for the last week. Can I have something that has like a vegetable in it? It isn't coming from a vending machine.
0: Yeah.
1: If I can get that, that would be great.
0: I don't eat at airports because the worst thing in the world for me would have to go to the bathroom on an airplane.
1: Touché.
0: So I just decide to starve myself until I get home on that flight.
1: One's got to go NFC East quarterback edition. Hurts, Prescott, Daniels, Dart. And it's very clearly Dart, right?
2: Yeah.
0: Although Daniels is pretty awful too. Oh, Jaden Daniels. Sorry, I was thinking of Daniel Jones, and that doesn't even play into
2: Danny
0: that.
2: Danny Dimes is still better than Jackson Dart.
0: No, he's not.
2: He plays football.
1: One's got to go downtown area around the sports stadium edition. Denver, LA, Atlanta, or St. Louis. I've unfortunately never been to LA or Atlanta. Denver's is great.
2: Denver's is really
0: cool. You were in LA, weren't you, for the Pujols thing?
2: Yeah.
1: You're the worst.
2: You caught the ball.
1: I'm guessing they're talking about the Rams stadium in this area.
0: Gotcha.
1: Atlanta's probably talking about the Braves and what they've built around it. I've heard it's great.
2: Yeah.
1: I've never been.
0: I just have zero interest of going to California, so I'd say LA goes.
1: Probably.
0: Because I'd like to go to Denver. I'd like to try Atlanta. I've driven through Atlanta multiple times. I just have zero interest of going to L.A.
2: I'll say St. Louis just because I've been to it. I want to go to L.A.
1: Somebody on the text line says, beer to go and healthy food. BK sounds like quite the contradiction. It is.
2: It's okay, as long as you equal zero.
0: Well, the beer works because you're having the healthy food.
2: Yeah.
0: One cancels each other out, as we know with T-Bone's diet.
2: I mean, I'd go for beer and a nice toasted sub.
0: I was going to say, I'll go for some good Mickey D's.
2: Maybe some chips.
1: I typically try to get, like, some kind of, if I can, like a bowl, like a Chipotle-style bowl. Get as many vegetables thrown in there as I can. Rice, chicken vegetables, shake. Great. I'm in. Salsa. That sounds awesome. So something like that, a salad when you're not worried about explosive diarrhea.
0: Yeah, I was going to say, don't get the salad with explosive diarrhea on a plane.
1: Yeah, something like that. Like when I came home from Newark, time I thought I was going to be just fine, and so I had this like quinoa bowl. And
2: what?
1: That was the only thing that I ate for like the next
2: what the hell's quinoa? 12 hours.
0: It's healthy.
2: It's like a karate chop sound
0: It's
2: you
0: healthy people food. We don't eat it, Tanner. Our kind doesn't eat that food.
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0: Ooh, I know how to spell this. 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
0: It's not C. It's not K.
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0: Schaefer Door Company.
1: From the 636. 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Great job. Hope you have a great weekend. Appreciate you. It's been a... When your lead for the day is talking about a waiver claim that the Cardinals picked up, you know, it's probably a little bit of a light day, so we've had a lot of fun. 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
1: 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Here is that question. I just mentioned quinoa with T-Bone. Why did I mention it? Where did I consume quinoa? If you are texter number 101 with the correct answer, you're going home with that pair of tickets. T-Bone, you got it?
0: No. Come on, T-Bone. There's only so many letters that make the K sound.
1: It starts with a Q.
2: Q?
1: For Alex and T-Bone, I'm BK. Appreciate you guys tuning in today. We'll talk to you guys on Monday. The Fast Lane is next here on 101 ESPN.

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0: Friday. It's a Fast Lane on 101 ESPN. Andrew Marsh, Jamie Rivers, Anthony Stalzer, Carrie will be back with us on Monday. And for the final time this week, we're inside the E&B Granite Studios here at Centene Community Ice Center, where Jamie's Synergy Hockey Skills Camps are going on right now. And Jamie, a very productive week here at Centene Community Ice Center.
1: A lot of kids learning stuff. Fridays is usually the best day. We call it a skills competition in the morning. And it's just basically an opportunity for the kids to get out there and showcase some of the things they learn throughout the week. And then in the afternoons, our competition Friday, we have a huge obstacle course that we put together. We have the red team and the blue team. They all race each other one at a time, and then they do some cross-ice games. And usually the kids leave here tuckered out and smiling ear to ear, and that's always a great sign.
0: Yeah,
1: parents love it. They're like, thank you for giving me a tired child who's not grumpy.
0: Yeah, appreciate you, especially as summer continues. The Cardinals will be back in action tonight. They host the Colorado Rockies. When there's a lineup out, we'll certainly play the lineup game. I wanted to ask you guys, now that the trade deadline has passed, what do you guys think becomes the biggest evaluation points for Heim Bloom? And just in 2026.
1: So like right now or like
0: right now
1: or leading into the off season included?
0: From right now to the end of the season.
1: The end of the season. Okay.
0: Yes. What do you guys think are the biggest evaluation points? Because this is really a season in which you discover, right? You discover what Jordan Walker is in the organization and JJ Weatherholtz and whether or not he can handle playing in the big leagues. Those two questions have been answered.
1: Yeah.
0: JJ Weatherholt is a stud. Jordan Walker has turned into a stud. So you got some pillars now. But what becomes the biggest evaluation points for you guys?
1: Wow. I still think there's some evaluating to do in the outfield. You know, obviously with the subtraction of Lars Nubar, you've lost an experienced player. And now you're backfilling with whatever you've got, whether it's Torres, whether it's Velasquez, which I don't think those guys are ultimately the answer. They just acquired a new outfielder via the waiver wire, which, again, just tells me they're not ready for the Baez experiment just yet.
0: Right.
1: Tells me that they think that he needs a little more seasoning down in the minors. I don't believe this is a clock management thing for the Cardinals with Baez. I don't. Some people are led to believe that. I've seen a lot of people commenting, wow, this is just a manipulation. Have you seen this guy? Like, it's leaking out more and more that he swings at everything.
0: Yeah.
1: Like, BK was talking about it today. It's like five pitches that are out of the zone, he'll swing at two of them.
0: Yeah.
1: Like, no questions asked.
0: You can't put a good swing on a bad pitch, Marsh.
1: Who said that?
0: Chris Duncan.
1: I know.
0: Yeah. And it's true. It really makes a lot of sense, right? Like, you could throw one 5 feet out of the zone. You swing at it. It could be the prettiest swing in the world. It ain't going to matter.
1: So I think the Cardinals have some outfield evaluation. I think the catcher position right now is completely in flux. Like, I have no idea who the actual catcher is going to be moving forward. They've got two young catchers in the system that everybody's really excited about them. But let's be honest, we were really excited about Herrera, too, before he came up here. And now he's good at the plate, but I don't know if he's the answer behind the dish long-term anyway. So I think the position players for me are what I would circle. Pitching's an easy one to give as an answer, but at this point, I think you know what you have and what you need to go get or acquire or continue to develop, because it can only get worse from here on out. For Leahy, for McGreevy, for a lot of these guys that are way up above their pitch counts in past years, who knows what the rest of the season can look like for them. So I'm not going to sit here and evaluate Kyle Leahy if he starts to dip a little bit. I mean, he's in uncharted territory. He's never, like, how can you truly evaluate that? So for me, I'm staying away from the pitching. I think there's some obvious needs and wants there. But I think some of the position stuff has to sort itself out, too.
2: See, I'm going. Sorry, I get choked up.
0: Yeah, you get emotional thinking about this.
2: Talking about development,
0: yeah,
2: of course, especially here while Jamie is developing the youth of
0: America,
2: St. Louis in hockey. But for me, I'm getting choked up again, guys.
1: Man, I mean, Marshy.
2: Geez. This is just
0: Marsh. These
2: it's that time of year, you know.
0: These are important times, but I don't want you to overvalue what's going on for the Cards.
2: All right, let me try again.
0: Yeah,
2: this time less emotional.
0: Okay.
2: it is the pitching for me. You mentioned a couple of guys like Pallante, Leahy, McGreevy. I'm looking at three other dudes in terms of Matthew Liberatore, Hunter Dobbins, and then when we eventually see Quinn Matthews come up, just to see what that looks like. Hunter Dobbins in that same sort of camp. But the one main guy that I'm interested to see how he goes about the rest of the year is Matthew Liberatore. I know BK and Ferrario were talking about this earlier. BK said that he is very interested to see how Matthew Liberatore finishes this season. And I agree with him, just because throughout the year we've wanted him to be put back in the bullpen. And recently, you know, he's had a good start. He's had a bad start, where there was a stretch where it was just bad starts. So what can you get out of Matthew Liberatore? And ultimately, do you trust him, even if he does have a good end to the year, do you trust him going into next season to have it all figured out? I think that's the one thing that Heim Bloom might be looking at, because if you could move him to the bullpen and you bring in another Dustin May, or you have one of these young guys slot in, you know, let's not forget about Richard Fitz as well, and what, and all these other guys that could make a mark on this organization in the coming years. Where does Matthew Liberatore fit in that equation with the season that he has had? Maybe you don't put any stock into the back half of the year. I think you should, though, based on what kind of year it is.
0: Matthew Liberatore is a kind of a difficult case study, because if you only judge from here on out, that minimizes what we've seen to this point. So you really have to take the entire body of work. And the entire body of work looks a lot similar to what it did a year ago. If you were to take that this season and last season, he still has the same issues. So do you?
1: I feel like last season was better.
0: In the first half, it definitely was.
1: It started to taper off, but yeah. Then I guess the same excuse I've put in place for some of those other guys. Liberatore probably should have got some of that grace too, because he pitched way deeper, or way more innings,
0: right,
1: than he had pitched before.
0: But then, of course, the issues pop back up this season, yeah, where it's
1: so much for
0: that. Yeah, the blow up inning, and when is it going to come?
1: I was right all along.
0: Yeah. I knew it. It was you, old man River. Wasn't a monster.
1: I can be old.
0: Not you.
1: You just
2: said say River. Say, yeah, I thought it used to yeah, be Smithers, right?
1: Yes.
2: Yeah. Old man Smithers.
0: Or old man Smithers is the Simpson. That's, I was right, going okay, a Scooby-Doo route. And you're Rivers, not River.
1: I don't know, Marshy. It felt targeted.
0: Let's not do this on a Friday, okay? Let's
1: stay. No, I think we should do this on a Friday.
0: Let's stay right here.
1: Let's finish with a bang.
0: So, Liberatore, I don't know. I think a lot of people have made up their minds, but I don't know if the Cardinals have. You know, you bring up the starting pitching. Next season, Pallante earned a spot. Kyle Leahy has earned a spot. Hunter Dobbins, you're evaluating. Mm-hmm. You can't evaluate.
1: McGreevy's in.
0: Yeah, McGreevy's in too. So
2: yeah, there's three right there.
0: So three or five.
1: That's not a bad start, guys.
0: It's really not.
1: There's years in the past where the Cardinals didn't even have three guys that you were sure of.
0: Right. Mm-hmm. Right.
1: Like in the last handful of years.
0: Yeah. The issue that you'll eventually run into is that you've got a bunch of 3-4s and 5s.
2: Right.
0: You hope that Liam Doyle at some point is your ace.
1: But he's like 2 years away.
0: Correct. That's why I said eventually you got to
1: Yeah, I know, I get it. But like, I think some people get confused. Like, they think he's like in the plans for next year.
0: Yeah.
1: No. He had some ups and downs this year.
0: Sure.
1: And still learning. There's no way he's going to be catapulted into your rotation next
0: right,
1: year.
0: Right, you need some time there.
1: Won't even be any baseball.
0: I think what you bring.
1: What?
0: I don't like what you did there. Is certainly an issue. And I think that's where people get frustrated. Like, well, why don't you just throw Baez into the mix? Because you're watching Fermin out there and you're watching Torres out there or Velasquez out. Why not just try Baez? But, Jamie, you're right. I mean, if he has zero. What do you think is going to happen at the big league level? Do you think he's just going to run into a bunch? Because I know the strikeouts will
1: still be there. Pick a number one pitcher from any team in the National League.
0: Paul Skeens.
1: Okay. What do you think that looks like?
0: It's going to be nasty. Like, Jacob Mizorowski. It's going to be nasty.
1: The part of the fan base that I appreciate, but still shake my head as, yeah, but what if he gets a hold of one?
0: Okay.
1: Yeah. But, I mean, that can be said about anything.
0: Well, but everybody, nobody liked the Gorman experiment.
1: Yeah.
0: You know?
1: What if he gets a hold of one?
0: Hits one a
1: what
0: week.
1: What if he's swatting flies for four
0: out,
1: games?
0: Yeah, strikes out in every other at bat. I don't I don't see how that different.
2: I think fans just want a new face, right? Sure. I think they're kind of tired of seeing some of these. I mean, we even go back to the lineup from the other day. That one, by the way, we were criticizing it because of poorly it looked on paper, probably because of some of the names that were playing. And so, would you rather see Baez, a young guy who has some pop, or would you rather see Brian Torres play left field?
1: You know, what I want to see is Baez come here and play, you know, 5 or 6 years of high level ball.
2: For sure.
1: I don't want to see Baez come up here swinging out of his shoes, basically guessing at whatever pitch is coming, and down to AAA, completely deflated and, you know, pissed off at himself or whatever. Mm-hmm. And then now you've got to restart the project again.
0: Right.
1: I could be wrong. I don't even claim to be a hitting expert in the sport of baseball, that's for sure. But as a human being, you have to have a certain level of consistent success, or at least you know what it's supposed to look like.
0: Right. The other thing, Jamie, that you brought up was the Yvonne Herrera and the catching experiment. Mm-hmm. If Yvonne Herrera isn't your catcher, now what? Now what do you do? And could you move Burleson back to the outfield? I know the immediate response is, well, just trade Herrera. Luis Arraez was acquired by the Philadelphia Phillies. They didn't need a second baseman. They went out and got the best hitter that they can find. And they brought in and then made the adjustments. You can kind of take a similar approach. If you really like Herrera's bat, even though it's been inconsistent this season, if you like his bat, but clearly he's not your starting catcher, do you move him to first base and Burley back to the outfield?
1: Well, I wouldn't do that. I think Alec Burley was excellent at first base. Mm-hmm. I do. I think he has the potential of being a Gold Glove candidate at some point. He really played well this year.
0: What do you think then with Herrera?
1: Okay, but Anthony, you can't just make your team weaker because you have to find a spot for Herrera, in my opinion.
0: That's what I'm asking. I'm asking, what do you do then?
1: I trade him. For me, I trade him. Why not? Other teach once or twice a week, DH most of the time, we're fine. And you might be able to get something pretty good for him.
0: Mm-hmm. So have you given up on him as a bat?
1: No, not as a bat. But here's the issue, is on the Cardinals, he's a DH. League-wide, he's not. Mm-hmm. His numbers don't profile as a top-tier DH in the league. But on the Cardinals, it does. So there's your poison. So what do you do, right? Because on your team, you're like, man, he's still got some value. You only have to play. But then when you take his numbers, just like we crushed Contreras a couple of years ago when he was predominantly a DH, like, it's not really DH numbers.
0: Right.
1: We can't not do that. His numbers were better than Herrera's. Mm-hmm. So, and here we are now saying that Herrera's our DH. But if you plopped him on a team where they actually have a DH, there's no chance he's DHing.
0: Then I wonder if it's going to make it more challenging to trade him then.
1: Could be, except that he's young. And there's somebody out there, Brewers, Rays, someone that's like, give that to me.
0: Yeah.
1: I'll fix it. Mm. I'll either make it a better hitter or I'll make him a more regular catcher. But I'd rather not move Alec Burleson back to the outfield for that reason. One, Burley doesn't get around the outfield all that well. Let's just be honest, okay?
0: I'm with you.
1: I love the big boy.
0: I'm with you. I think these are questions now.
1: I just didn't like you doing that.
0: That's fine.
1: You know?
0: Just posing the question.
1: Nah, it felt more like a statement, didn't it, Marcy?
0: As we talk about evaluation.
1: It felt more like a statement.
2: Nah.
1: Look at on this piece of paper. Anthony already wrote Burleson in right field.
0: I got some questions for you. Based on this paper.
1: You know what? Touche.
0: All right. It's Fast Lane on 101 ESPN. 7:15 is the start time tonight for the Rockies and the Cardinals. It'll be Ryan Feltner versus Kyle Leahy. Again, we'll play the lineup game as soon as the lineup is out. Which sport of the main four has vastly improved in the last 10 years?
1: We'll
0: dive into that next on 101 ESPN.
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1: We appreciate when our listeners chime in on the Air Comfort Service text line at 314-399-9646. And somebody texted us during our conversation about Yvonne Herrera. And Jamie had made the remark about Yvonne Herrera and the numbers as a DH. Marsh, can you read that text?
2: Yeah, from the 618. What are you guys talking about? Do you really know what Yvonne ranks as a DH?
1: And then, Marsh, you dove into the numbers.
2: Yeah, basically every major statistic, he is top 10 in terms of designated hitters in 2026.
1: In baseball or?
2: In Major League Baseball, right. Not just the National League.
3: All right, so this is when I eat a big bag of crap. I'll take my time. I'll eat it slowly. And, I will chew every bite of it.
1: Okay.
3: Okay, and I'll give you an update later.
1: Fair, yeah. It's probably going to taste like crap.
3: But it's supposed to,
1: yeah.
3: And it should. Mm-hmm. When you make such asinine comments as I made, Anthony, you better damn well take your time and eat that bag of crap so everybody sees how miserable you are.
1: Yeah, well said,
3: and I'm going to do that.
1: Well said. And we're not above that here in the fast lane. Now, Marsh, share some of the numbers that you found.
3: My thoughts are just based upon probably recency bias.
2: Is it an eye test thing, too? Because when I think of designated hitter, I go back to when I was growing up, American League, you think of some of the big boppers that were designated hitters.
1: Compared
2: and Yvonne Herrera doesn't profile as that type of guy.
1: Well, yeah,
2: is that what you're thinking of?
1: Compared to David Ortiz, he definitely does not profile.
2: Duh.
1: Well, that's, I mean, if you're thinking of like your childhood, right?
2: Yeah.
1: It's got to be Big Poppy.
2: I mean, he is the poster child of what a great DH.
3: I just go back just a handful of years ago to even Nelson Cruz. Mm-hmm. Like, you're like, okay, the guy's just an assassin.
1: And that's a hitter.
3: Yeah. And so Herrera's, for me, I think it's recency bias. I just see that he hasn't been all that great. He went through a big slump there for a while, right after the All-Star break. So, yeah, you know, it's okay. Just leave me alone for the rest of the segment. I'm going to eat this bag of crap, and I'll get back to you guys.
1: So, good man.
2: You're looking for like 30-plus home runs, 75 to 80-plus RBI in terms of your DH. Is that what you're looking for?
3: Like, that's kind of what I'm thinking.
2: That's Jordan Alvarez.
3: Yeah.
1: Okay.
3: Well, let's go get him then.
1: Right?
2: Ultimately, that's the goal, right? You want to find a guy like Jordan Alvarez.
1: All right, so share some of the numbers.
2: All right, where do you want to start? You want to start with Ribbies?
1: Yeah. Well, no, let's do like slug.
2: All right, we'll start with slug. In terms of designated hitters in 2026, Yvonne Herrera, number 9 in slug.
1: Okay. OPS?
2: OPS. Yvonne Herrera, 5th in Major League Baseball in OPS, 728.
1: My favorite
2: What's
1: stat?
2: Your favorite?
1: WRC plus.
2: Oh, I haven't pulled that up, Anthony.
1: My bad.
2: I got the standard stats.
3: If that
2: here.
3: One's bad, I'm hanging my hat on that one.
1: Home runs? I mean, what else you got over there, Marsh?
2: Home runs. He sits right here at number 10. He's tied with Jorge Soler and George Springer, as well as Andrew Benintendi. 12 home runs.
1: Okay.
2: Jorge Soler, I believe he was DFA'd.
1: Yes.
2: George Springer having a down year, but a big name, of course, and Andrew Benintendi of the White Sox.
1: Herrera's got a 108. WRC plus.
2: There you go.
1: Which is down pretty significantly from his previous years. In let's go two years ago when he played 72 games, he had a 128 WRC plus. Last year in 107 games, a 137. So his numbers have definitely dipped. Since Kerry's not here, we'll mention WAR. 2.0 WAR player in 2024, 2.7 last season, 0.9 this year. So, Jamie, I don't think you're wrong in that Yvonne Herrera's numbers have dropped, but comparing him to other DHs in Major League Baseball,
3: I was wrong. He's still top 10. It's fine.
1: So this gets back to my question. So maybe you don't move Yvonne Herrera, but I don't know if you guys remember in the offseason when I kept saying that Yvonne Herrera is a DH. You guys cool with him just remaining the DH?
3: Based on the fact that he's top 10, yeah.
1: Okay.
3: Now, but is it a down year for DHs across the league, though, too?
1: That I don't know.
3: Like, I'd like to be able to do a deep dive on that. So the top 10 guys, what were their numbers last year, year before? And like, because I feel like it's kind of a down year for those guys.
2: Well, here's another thing. Who is going to replace him?
3: At DH?
1: Right.
2: Who
3: Baez, baby. Let's go.
2: Who is going to replace him? I don't think you have this conversation until you find somebody that can actually be the DH for a majority of the season.
1: And the only reason I mention, do you consider moving him to first, is because you have an outfield issue. I don't want Alec Burleson to go back to the outfield. I'm with you on that.
3: Yeah.
1: But if you keep him at first base, I don't think Yvonne is a catcher. I never have. And remember, he started the year pretty well.
3: Can I say something crazy? Since I'm already nibbling on a bag of crap.
1: Yeah.
2: Is that a Canadian thing too? Bags of crap?
3: Yeah.
1: Yeah. You know. Bags of milk and bags of crap.
3: Yeah.
1: You get it in the same section at the grocery store. Yeah,
3: but you have to make sure you put them in a different spot in the fridge.
2: Correct. Gotcha.
3: Yes. For sure. What about trying them at third base?
2: Somebody texted that in.
3: Oh, they did?
2: I don't know. Did you read it?
3: No.
2: They said, whatever. Don't read off my incredible plan.
1: No.
3: I don't know. We tried him in the outfield. Boy, that looked difficult, didn't it?
1: Yeah, no. I think he's a DH. I think you got to commit to it. But so many teams use that DH as this floating opportunity to get guys days off and all that. I would just make him the DH. Here, man.
3: Well, that's kind of what he's been all year. He does catch once or twice a week. I think you could still do that.
1: Yeah.
3: In a perfect world, maybe he's your backup catcher and your DH.
1: Sure.
3: But you got to have a catcher that's taking the bull by the horns first. Yeah. Like, you don't have that guy yet.
1: You need somebody. You need a catcher that's going to catch for 82 games.
3: Yeah. You don't have that.
1: And you don't have that. No. Now, hopefully you're developing that guy, whether it's Bernal or Rodriguez. I don't think it's Jimmy Crooks, based on what we've seen.
3: No, I don't think so.
1: I'm being unfair. I know.
3: Is that guy trade bait?
1: This goes back to what I said yesterday. As to what, you know, some people were asking, some Cardinals fans were asking, why didn't they trade catchers? Why didn't they trade catchers? They've got so many catchers. And my answer to that is, without talking to Heim Bloom doesn't know what he has yet in those catchers.
3: Or nobody was asking for him.
1: And maybe that's the case too.
3: Just saying.
1: But he doesn't know what he has yet. So how can he make a decision on whether or not he should trade a catcher if he doesn't have a good feel yet for what he has?
2: Yeah, lots of questions for him to answer in the next few months and into next year. Glad that we don't have to do that. Oh, no. We just get to talk about it.
1: Yeah. Right. And not well, apparently. It's a fast. No,
3: not good at all.
1: It's a fast lane on 101 ESPN. All right, now we'll get into which of the four major sports has vastly improved in the last 10 years. Jamie said hockey. He might not be wrong. That's next on 101 ESPN.
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16: 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Following a day off, St. Louis will host last place Colorado tonight. First pitch set for 7:15 p.m. as Kyle Leahy starts against fellow righty Ryan Feltner. The Rockies have lost four straight games away from Coors Field. NFL preseason, Carolina rallies past Arizona 33-30. Panthers rookie quarterback Haynes King throwing two touchdown passes. Carson Beck also playing turnover-free football. 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You'll be saying, I love my windows.
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0: Athletic put together a survey, kind of a fan survey, of what they think about hockey and the popularity of the sport. And they asked fans, or like I guess readers, a series of questions. And one of the things that we drew from the article is that the game is clearly moving in the right direction. 82.6% of fans reported that their enjoyment of hockey has remained steady or increased compared to the past 10 years. And it's easy to understand why. And then they dive into, you know, the overall speed of the game, more skill, more scoring, more parity, the return of the Olympic best on best competition. So there's a series of things that has led to the increase in popularity of the sport. The on-ice product isn't the NHL's, you know, biggest issue whatsoever. The off-ice experience, to some degree, might be, at least according to the fan survey. So before we dive into kind of the broader topic, Jamie, any thoughts on, I'm sure you're not surprised by the fact that, you know, again, 82.6% of the fans reported that their enjoyment of hockey has remained steady or increased compared to over the last 10 years.
1: Yeah, that's the one thing that the NHL, people can criticize Gary Bettman all they want. And I have my gripes over some of the decisions he's made over the years. But where the game is now, it's thriving. It really is. The NHL has created a fast game. There are superstars in the game of hockey. Like, people who are just casual fans know that when, like, the Edmonton Oilers come to town, Connor McDavid plays on that team. They know who Nathan MacKinnon is. They know who Sidney Crosby is. Like, the league has stars. And the Tkachuk brothers, although I wouldn't put them in that category of McDavid and things like that, they are extremely popular players. People love to hate them,
0: right,
1: too. People show up to yell at them. They want to see them get hurt, get hit, like whatever. But they're showing up because they know who those two guys are. Mm-hmm. So I think hockey has done a really good job of marketing their players over the last handful of years. And it'll go back, it's probably 2 or 3 years, really. And to me, it goes hand in hand with when the Four Nations was announced. It felt like hockey said, okay, we need to make sure the whole world knows who our players are. Not that they're just best on best, like, who the hell are these guys?
0: Yeah.
1: And then you started seeing more national commercials being developed, certain campaigns with certain players, with Fanatics, with Dunkin' Donuts, with, you know, a lot of the betting apps. You know, like, you're seeing hockey players in those spots where you saw other sports in years past. And so I think that's the biggest thing. Now, the Tkachuks have their podcast. People can say whether they love it or they hate it. It doesn't matter. The Kelce brothers have a podcast, which put them not just on the map, but put them as superstars.
0: Yeah.
1: Because, you know, Jason Kelce, as great as he was as, you know, that position, it's not the most beautiful position in the world to be recognized.
0: Right.
1: But people know who he is. A lot of people know who he is.
0: Yeah. He's so, Travis's brother.
1: Well, he's created his own thing.
0: No,
1: but
0: he,
1: you're right.
0: I'm
1: he is, but you're not wrong. He still is Travis's brother.
0: But to you, I mean, there's a couple of things that help there. You'd mentioned the podcast. That's the number one. But they also did the Kelce like documentary, and a lot of it focused on Jason Kelce. Not
2: did you
0: Travis.
2: Watch that?
0: I did.
2: It was very, really good.
1: It was very good.
2: Yeah. And it led up to the Super Bowl when they played each
0: right,
2: other,
0: right? Which is great, yeah, too.
1: That's how it was scripted. Anyway,
2: he's Taylor Swift's brother-in-law.
0: Yeah.
1: But yeah, so I think hockey's done a good job of continuing to evolve the game. I think I still would like to see some tweaks to the overtime and shootout aspects of the game. Yeah, I mean, you can't be upset. The revenues are higher than they've ever been. The salary cap is just exploding. So it's pretty tough to look at the NHL and say, yeah, they're struggling. They're not. And one thing the NHL has re-added to this whole thing in the last 2 or 3 years, and I don't know if I completely credit the Tkachuk brothers or just that Florida Panthers team, it's nasty. Mm-hmm. Not all year long, but it gets nasty at times. You have rivalries.
0: Yeah.
1: Like, the Lightning and the Panthers had a brawl last year in preseason. Like, what are we doing here? They hated each other. And you have teams that hate each other now, that there's a passion there, and fans gravitate towards that. Like, fans used to love the Green Bay Packers Chicago Bears game. Like, that was nasty. Like, you had your rivalries, and they've kind of lost that luster now a little bit, but so I think the NHL is doing a good job.
0: So this leads to the broader question that Marsh poses: which of the four major sports has vastly improved in the last 10 years? I think this, if I'm going to answer this question, I'm going to start off with the one that to me has gotten steadily worse. And one of the problems is what Jamie just brought up. What are the rivalries right now in the NBA?
2: Well, like, the game itself is
0: tough to watch. It's three pointers, no defense, and that has gotten steadily worse as analytics.
1: And I don't think they do a great job of marketing their superstars, like LeBron, Steph Curry, like, you know, those guys. But the new up and coming ones, like, I know who they are because we deal with sports. But like, the everyday person doesn't necessarily know who some of these star players are. I don't know if it's the player's choice or the NBA's choice, and even baseball. Shohei Ohtani gets marketed, but you know, there's a lot of guys that are really good young baseball players. You don't see them anywhere except for like on the baseball field.
0: Yeah, you know, I do go back though to this is tough because to me the best era that I've been alive for is the 90s. You know, late 80s to 90s when you had true hatred. The Knicks and Bulls playoffs. Well, I totally was. They've lost that big time.
1: Well, they had to.
0: And a long time ago, they lost that.
1: But so let's go back to that for a second, because you're right. But each league has had to lose that because of all the nastiness that was. People got upset. They didn't like it. Football's taken away so much of the nastiness now, which some of it I get. Like, you shouldn't be able to Superman fly through the air with your helmet into someone's face.
0: Right. Like, yeah. When he doesn't see it coming.
1: Yeah, I get that. Yeah. Like, I'm not an idiot. I understand what's safe and what's not safe. But some of those plays, whether we like it or not, or whether it makes us sick to our stomach or not, some of those plays is what ignited rivalries. Like Claude Lemieux hitting Chris Draper from behind headfirst into the boards and smashing his face open. There was no Colorado-Detroit rivalry before that.
0: Right.
1: And then everything that followed for 10 to 15 years was a rivalry because of a nasty play that happened. And if you go back over the course of time,

0: in small doses can lead to intrigue.
1: Well, you couple that with the way that schedules are made now in Major League Baseball, in the NHL, where they're playing everybody now. It wasn't like that before, especially in baseball, right? What made interleague play so cool, or what made the World Series so cool, or the All-Star game so cool, is because you never saw those teams.
2: Right.
1: Where now you're seeing every team at least once a year in a series in Major League Baseball, and now you're playing an Eastern Conference team, if you're the Blues, twice, one home, one away. But that means you're playing less divisional games.
3: Well, what the NHL has done is they've made more games against your conference and not so much your division. So back when I first came in the league, we still played 1-1 with the Eastern Conference teams, but we only had a minimal amount of game against like the Smythe division or the Pacific division. But we had, you know, 6 or 8 games against the Blackhawks in the season.
1: Blues play the Blackhawks this year, I believe, 4 times. That's not enough. You're kidding.
3: That's more than they have in the last couple of years.
1: It is. I think last year they played them 3 times.
3: 3 times.
1: And 2 years ago, they didn't play one game at the United Center because the one game that they played in Chicago was at Wrigley Field.
3: Wrigley, correct. 2 here in St. Louis,
1: that's
3: 1 in
1: unacceptable.
3: I agree.
1: Unacceptable. That plays into, especially with the, and now, you know, the NHL, there's still nastiness to it. It's hockey. But this scheduling thing, for me, like 4 times against one of your biggest rivals, that's not enough, man. That's not enough.
0: I don't think it's taken away fully. I mean, it might take away some enjoyment, but I don't think it's taken away overall from the league, which is part of the thing that we're talking about with the NBA. I mean, the NBA is just, it's so flatline now. There's no intrigue. As far as the NFL is Teflon. It has survived everything. It has survived rule changes. It has survived the quarterbacks not necessarily being hit anymore. It has survived political stuff. It has survived. But I realize that there's some fans out there, especially here in St. Louis, are going to be like, well, I haven't gone back, Anthony, you turd. I'm like, okay. But
1: you bag of crap.
0: Yeah, you bag of crap. Take the bag of crap that Jamie's eating and you eat it too. But the popularity of the sport, again, has never been higher. It's a perfect, you know, from a sporting standpoint, it's a perfect sport to bet on. It's a perfect sport to play fantasy football. There's so much intrigue.
3: But it's also the easiest
0: sport to follow.
3: Once
0: a week.
3: It's also the easiest sport to follow.
0: It is.
3: Because there's only 18 games or 18 weeks, 17 games.
0: Yes.
3: That's it.
0: Yep.
3: That's easy.
1: One game a week.
3: That's not a life commitment.
0: And you can hype it.
3: Yeah.
0: It is a week long of hype.
1: It's storylines too.
0: Yep.
1: Think of reality TV, like game shows, like think of Survivor, right? And I know it's not live by any means, but it's one episode a week. And through that entire week of the show not being on, you can have people discussing it online, like all these different things that are going on. Same thing with any show that comes out every single week. So Game of Thrones on Sundays, people are talking about it. Like, oh my gosh, what's going to happen next week? This is what I'm speculating. All these different things. The NFL is a giant reality show.
0: Yeah.
3: Speaking of which, I had an idea the other night. It might be already happening. I don't know. But I thought to myself, with Netflix, Amazon, and these streaming services getting in on the NFL in particular, never mind the other sports, how great would it be that each and every day of the week leading up to your Netflix matchup on Sunday, whatever it is, pick two teams.
0: Falcon Saints.
3: Okay, Falcon Saints. Starting that Monday, they're following the team. And every night,
0: yeah, that's a great idea.
3: Every night on Netflix, it's quick production. It will be raw for the most part.
0: Right.
3: A lot of like the editing will be clunky, but every night you have like the coaches' interviews at the end of the day, then the offensive coordinator the next day, what they went over, some practice footage, some things leading up to the game, to where now your intro, your pregame for that Netflix game is highlights from throughout the week.
0: Yeah.
3: Talk
0: which
3: about
0: you can
3: that.
0: Watch. It's a great idea.
3: You've been progressively able to watch this matchup throughout the entire week.
0: I love it.
1: You'll actually maybe want to watch that game.
3: Yeah, especially. Yeah.
0: Wow.
1: Oh, come on.
0: It's a great rivalry. Is it good football? No, but my God, it's a great rivalry. This kid was just talking about rivalries for 15 minutes, you know?
1: Do you think the NFL has improved? Or because you said it's Teflon. Basically, it's stood the test of time.
0: Yeah.
1: But has it improved?

0: improved. I think offenses have improved. You're seeing a ton of scoring. Mm-hmm. But I think more and more people are complaining about ticky-tacky calls that impact games. Is that good for the game? Or no. Does it matter because people are going to watch anyway?
1: Yeah. So the bigger point would be no, I don't think it matters because people are going to watch anyways. But is it good for the game? No. The quarterback play has never been better, too. Yeah. So I think that's a key driving force. It wasn't that long ago that felt like you had about 8 quarterbacks that you wanted to watch. Now there's at least intrigue with, you know, half the league when it comes to quarterback
2: play. Even the quarterbacks suck at intrigue.
1: Right.
2: Like, how bad is this guy going to be on Sunday?
1: Yeah, exactly. Right.
0: One thing with Major League Baseball, I actually think the product on the field in terms of fans watching, speeding the game up, ABS, all that stuff has vastly improved.
1: Yep.
0: But where we are at right now in the grand scheme of things with Major League Baseball has taken a massive step back.
1: I'm with you. Yeah, well said. I completely agree with that. The on-field product, thumbs up.
0: Mm-hmm.
1: The off-field stuff, no thanks. Go Dodgers. Hope you win every World Series from here until
0: Dodgers
1: eternity.
0: Who went bankrupt in 2011.
1: Thank you. All right, we've got the – that was Mars, so why don't we do what's trending next?
2: Do we have a lineup?
1: I don't know. We'll check that. Maybe we got a lineup. Maybe. Nope. All right. So we're going to do what's trending next on 101 ESPN.
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3: All right, time for what's trending here in the Fast Lane on 101 ESPN. Marsh, what do you got for us?
4: All right, so yesterday we talked about the NFL Hall of Fame game that pitted the Arizona Cardinals against the Carolina Panthers. Of course, it's preseason. Nobody really cares. But will there be a game as exciting this NFL regular season than what we witnessed last night? The Carolina Panthers, final play of the game, Haynes King out of
3: Georgia Tech.
4: Rushed towards the pylon, not the pylon, but the end zone, dove, game over, Carolina wins. He had an unbelievable night, 21 for 34, two touchdown passes and a rushing touchdown as well. He's not the guy that I want to talk about, though. Carson Beck out of Miami and Georgia, 15 for 19, 188 yards, a touchdown. Hit a rating of 125.44. Carson Beck, a lot of question marks surrounding this guy. And, of course, with this entire conversation, take it with a grain of salt.
3: Yeah.
4: Because it is the preseason. But what do you make of Carson Beck, his performance last night? And is this a good fit with the Arizona Cardinals?
3: Well, I'll answer the second one first. I think it's a good fit only because you've got a journeyman in Jacoby Brissett that, you know, the more starts he makes, and he was actually pretty good a year ago. But the more starts he makes, he's going to be exposed. So you have an opportunity if you're Carson Beck. But to answer your first question about, you know, what do I make of the performance? Not much. You've got vanilla defenses. They're not showing anything.
4: Yeah.
3: A lot of times they don't really, there's zero blitzing. They just line up and play, and you're facing guys that, you know, to borrow the line from Major League Two, guys that are going to be bagging groceries in a week.
4: Right? Oh.
3: Like, it's just not. It almost stands out if you struggle,
4: yeah,
3: rather than, you know, you put on a show, so to speak. But Carson Beck does have a couple things working to his advantage. Played at two big programs. He's played in playoff games. Obviously, he led Miami to the national championship game last year. He was driving Miami deep in Indiana territory late in the game, with an opportunity to win it. So he's had those big moments, and he's got a lot of experience. So I think that's working for him. But as far as going, you know, 15 of 19 for 188 yards,
4: yeah, nah.
3: Nice throw on the 49-yard pass to Jalen Brooks. But again, this is you're not facing defenses that are game planning against you.
4: He led a 98-yard drive, 15 plays to put the Cardinals up 7-0. That was the first score of the game in the second quarter. I mentioned Haynes King. He's fun to watch. He's a fun quarterback to watch. Yeah. I don't expect him to have some spectacular NFL career by any means, but he was fun to watch at Georgia Tech. And last night, watching that game, he provided some entertainment for a game that doesn't mean anything.
3: Sure.
4: I thought it was really fun to watch out of Haynes King.
3: Those are the typically those are the players that you want to watch, right? The guys that you grew familiar with in college.
4: Yeah,
3: and then you get to see them. It's always weird to me to look at them in an NFL uniform.
4: Yeah.
3: A lot of times they look much smaller for some reason. They look smaller in the NFL than
4: like
3: they do.
4: Like Ty Simpson?
3: Yeah. Well, that was a funny tweet. If you missed the tweet, somebody had tweeted out the Rams allowed a fan to take a snap in training camp, and it was actually Ty Simpson.
4: Well, there are a lot of teams these days that are getting fans involved, and
3: true,
4: we talked about that yesterday.
3: But going back to Haynes King, his teammates loved him. Like, they raved about him. Mm-hmm. And he helped Georgia Tech pull off a couple of big comebacks last year and a couple of close games. And Georgia Tech became kind of one of those darlings in the outskirts of the college football playoff picture. But they just, obviously, they fell short.
4: Bradford, what did you make of the game last night? I know you wanted to highlight Carson Beck. We were just talking about him. I know it's a preseason game, but your thoughts on the first game of the NFL season, preseason Hall of Fame game.
2: Frankly, guys, it didn't surprise me as to Beck's performance. It was very indicative of what you saw when he was at his best, that is, at Georgia as well as Miami. I am intrigued, bigger picture, moving into this season and perhaps beyond, provided that he is able to secure a spot on the roster going forward, on what he could potentially do in this system. I think it's intriguing that for somebody who is basically reliant on getting the ball out quickly, and among this year's incoming crop of quarterbacks, he definitely boasts that particular tag, considering that LaFleur does come from the same McVay-Shanahan tree. Now, I don't know about the OC in Nathaniel Hackett. If you're looking at destinations, I think Arizona is basically as good as it gets for Beck as far as development is concerned. When you're working with Harrison Jr., you're talking about Michael Wilson, obviously Trey McBride too. I can't envision a scenario, honestly, in which if things go south, if you have injuries to Brissett, Minshew again, Beck could step in maybe a little quicker than we're thinking. What does that bode for the Cardinals? Probably not well, though.
3: Probably not.
4: Well, I think the big thing there, too, is there's no expectations for one, him or that team.
3: No.
4: So just go out there and play football.
3: Yeah, you're in a stacked division.
4: Yeah.
3: You got the Super Bowl. You got the defending Super Bowl champ. You have the team that is now absolutely loaded, perhaps the best roster in football, in the Rams, and a team that could have went to the Super Bowl had they not run into the Seahawks.
4: Yep.
3: And then you've got a 49ers team that also made the playoffs last year, despite having most of their stud players fall on injured reserve at some point. So the Cardinals are up against it, to say the least.
4: Sticking with this game and just the overall weekend, the Hall of Fame, Larry Fitzgerald, he was on the Westwood One call yesterday doing an interview. One of the most down-to-earth guys. We've actually had him on the show before. Super cool dude, unbelievable talent. We talked yesterday about wide receivers and how they are divas. He just seems like a completely different animal when it comes to that position. Yeah. Do you think we'll ever see somebody like that with what he brings on the field, but also off the field? Do you think we'll see that?
3: Like star power, Hall of Famer, but also really good human being.
4: 100%.
3: Yeah.
4: Not really good human being, but like just no trauma, essentially.
3: Yeah, we will. I mean, you're right. I mean, that position comes with a lot of flair and drama. Yeah. And, you know, like you said, that these guys are prima donnas. But I could think of a wide receiver that played here for a long time that also endeared himself to the fans and the community, and Isaac Bruce. And you couldn't talk. I mean, I'll tell you a quick story about Isaac Bruce. I was asked to interview him. He spoke to, I don't know if he still does this, but he was speaking to a lot of youth coaches. This was about 10, 12 years ago. And it was at Rams Park, and I was the one that was kind of moderating it. And, you know, I was just basically asking him questions about not only his career, but any advice he has for the coaches. And there's like a lot of youth coaches in the audience. And before we went on, him and I were just in a back room watching college basketball, and Memphis happened to be playing. And obviously he's a Memphis grad, and you would have thought that I was just talking to a buddy that I've known for forever. Mm-hmm. And Isaac Bruce was so down to earth, such a good dude. And while I don't know Larry Fitzgerald, I can imagine that Larry Fitzgerald is the exact same way. I think when you meet people that are humble and grateful and appreciative of everything that they have in life, that's how you get to be what Larry Fitzgerald has become and what Isaac Bruce has become. So, but yeah, I think we'll see. I'm sure there's a lot of NFL players that are like that too.
4: Yeah.
3: You know,
4: I'm talking just strictly from a wide receiver position.
3: Sure. Can we go down the list here for a second?
4: Let's look at some of the best.
3: All right. I mean, Justin Jefferson seems.
4: Justin Jefferson is a great human being. Really good dude.
3: Jackson really Smith and Jigba seems like a good dude.
4: Yep.
3: Puka Nacua.
4: There's some stuff there.
3: I got one. Monroe St. Brown.
4: Yeah.
3: Monroe St. Brown, like, he is as tough as they come, but if you watched Receiver
4: right
3: with him, Justin Jefferson, and I think it was it Jamar Chase who was on that one? Justin Jefferson and Monroe St. Brown.
4: That was a couple of years ago.
3: Yeah. But I came away. Oh, Devontae Adams, thank you. And I actually...
4: He's another one of those guys, too.
3: He is, but I actually came away, I don't want to say disappointed, but Davante Adams almost kind of had that me persona a little bit. Maybe just because he was with Vegas and he was the Raiders and bad situation.
4: I don't blame him for being a little ticked off being in that situation.
3: That organization. He did kind of grease the wheels, though, to get out of Green Bay and go to Vegas.
4: Yeah,
3: either
4: but,
3: way,
4: but you
3: doesn't
4: don't,
3: make
4: you don't,
3: him a
4: you
3: bad
4: You don't really
3: dude.
4: Hear about it, though.
3: No.
4: You don't really hear about it.
3: Yeah. I think that Amon-Ra St. Brown, I don't know if he'll have the career of Larry Fitzgerald, mm-hmm. but I think him, Justin Jefferson certainly will. I think those are two humble wide receivers that also go out and do their thing. All right, it's Fast Lane on 101 ESPN. Bradford just let us know that the lineup is out, so we'll play the lineup game next.
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0: 306, your time check is brought to you by Clarkson Jewelers, an officially licensed Rolex jeweler with Andrew Marsh, Jamie Rivers. I'm Anthony Stalter. That siren means it's time to play the lineup game here in the Fast Lane. The Cardinals host the Rockies tonight. Ryan Feltner on the hill. He is a right-hander, Marsh.
1: All right.
0: All right. You want to start off?
1: Yeah, show us J.J. Weatherholt.
2: What's the best kind of firework to buy?
3: Wouldn't you like to know, Weather Boy?
4: Watching you, studying your every move.
0: I think Jordan Walker's back, right? It's got to be.
1: Yeah, I think so.
0: Show us Jordan Walker.
5: That one touched the ground. That one touched the ground.
6: Yeah. What's going on there?
7: I'm just fixing something that's been bugging me.
8: Wait a minute. What have we here?
9: Oh my God, we're back again.
0: I got a little giddy that Walker's back. That's a good thing, right?
1: Absolutely.
0: Exciting.
1: Well, yeah.
0: Missed that guy. All right, Jamie. Right-hander on the bump. Right-hander.
10: Got to be Alec Burleson, right?
0: Yes, sir.
10: Show us Alec Burleson.
11: He's not some magic star.
12: What? You're insane. He's a huge star at this specific sliver of time.
13: Not too.
0: Although not tonight.
1: Oh, he's back at Bush Stadium. Yeah, yeah, yeah.
0: I got the warning track power.
10: Oh, yeah. I've got the pop out.
1: Oh. Wow. No, that's different.
0: Yeah, still, that's a fly out still.
10: All right. Yeah. Whatever, guys. Screw you.
0: Whatever, dude. Marshy.
1: Show us Ivan Herrera.
14: What's your favorite position?
15: Designated hitter.
14: That's cool with me. It's not my favorite, but I'll do it for you.
0: Is this Fermin? It's got to be, right?
10: Come on.
0: Ferminator's in this lineup. He's been hitting cleanup, for God's sakes.
10: Hang on. Yeah, Ferminator was fourth the other night.
1: I don't know.
10: It's a right-hander on the bump?
1: No, maybe it's Nathan Church.
0: Church was
1: Church
0: fifth.
1: Five, win six.
0: No, the Ferminator seven? Nah, I don't think so. I think this is the Ferminator.
10: Go ahead, then.
0: Show us Jose Fermin.
10: Ahead,
0: boy, when you're really confident.
1: That would be three righties in a row.
0: Okay.
1: With win at six.
0: You know what he did? You know what he did? Jamie, he's over there, and he's thinking to himself, I know this is wrong, but fine. And then he just, it's three righties.
1: Well, hey,
0: idiot.
1: I could be wrong, too.
10: Hey, Anthony, you got yours wrong?
0: It's not three righties.
1: If you went Herrera and then Fermin and then Wynn, that's three
10: it's
1: righties.
10: Completely unacceptable. He's right, Anthony. I don't know.
0: Go ahead, Marsh.
1: Show us Nathan Church. Yeah, I was wrong, too, Anthony.
0: Makes me feel better.
1: Wow.
10: Okay.
0: After the way you treated me.
1: What are you talking about?
0: Is this win?
10: It's way too high for Jimmy Crooks, right?
0: Yes.
10: Okay. All right, show us Mason Wynn.
16: What the H is wrong with you guys?
10: Yeah, I got tempted there.
0: Okay, so not Fermin.
10: It can't be Torres.
0: I mean, it could be.
10: I mean, no kidding, Anthony. It could be anybody, really.
0: Well, it can't be Newt. He's a Diamondback.
1: That wasn't really nice.
10: That wasn't... No, that
0: Arizona.
1: Wasn't. Oh.
10: Oh.
1: Mm-hmm. It's got to be a lefty, though, right?
10: That's why I said Torres. Lying as it could be.
0: Go for it.
1: Well, Jamie, you go for it, yeah.
10: Show us Torres. I didn't really believe
1: all
10: it
1: right,
10: either.
1: So we
0: is this the new guy,
1: wrong.
0: Pereira?
10: Is he there? They just picked him up off waivers.
0: I wouldn't think so.
10: Was he at a truck stop? Or is he at a gas station with his bag?
0: You look big. Can you skate? Let's see. That's four. You want to try Crooks? Just for the hell of it?
10: Yeah, I don't care anymore.
0: Yeah.
10: We're floating down river right now.
0: I'm with you.
10: Go for it.
0: No, you. You brought him up.
10: Okay, show us Jimmy Crooks.
17: Who are you?
18: Nobody.
17: Oh,
18: no.
17: I know you. I know you. He was at that party with me, the one I was telling you about. Remember? He's Jimmy's brother, the guy.
0: Ish.
17: The singer.
19: Jenna!
20: Oh, Jimmy. Okay, what about him?
19: Jenna!
0: Okay.
1: Wow.
0: Well, now Mason Wynn.
1: Yeah.
0: Show us Mason Wynn.
21: Shortstop. That's right. Now and forever. Forever and ever, shortstop.
22: We aren't in the top 10.
17: Wait.
18: This is bullshit.
2: He's the best in the business.
13: Best arm in baseball.
15: All right, so we got lefty, righty, lefty, righty, lefty, righty. Nathan Church. I think he's here. Yeah. And then, okay, Nathan Church. Then
18: Blaze Jordan.
15: Blaze Jordan. And then batting ninth would be Brian Torres. Do you like that?
18: Where's Prieto? We got to get him in here, don't we?
15: Oh, yeah.
1: Not really.
15: Yeah.
1: No, you don't. I think this is Church, so let's go Church here.
15: Okay. Let's just start with Church.
1: Show us Nathan Church.
19: My friends, I found religion.
21: I believe in the Church of Baseball. I've tried all the major religions and most of the minor ones.
18: Okay, so we need a left fielder and a third baseman.
1: Yes.
18: So I think it's Blaze Jordan right here. Do you think the Furminator got a day off his feet?
1: Probably. They like that double.
18: Well, he could be a left field. Off. But he's batting way too low.
1: He ain't batting ninth. Come on.
18: I think it's Blaze Jordan here.
1: He would. Ollie would not insult Jose Fermin. It's good like that.
18: Franchise player. Can't piss him off.
1: Correct. Go ahead.
18: Show us Blaze Jordan. Okay, that felt not good.
15: Okay, what about Prieto?
1: Go for
15: Fermin.
1: It.
15: No, but Fermin batting ninth.
18: Fermin could be eighth.
15: No, Fermin eighth, Prieto nine. So Fermin can play left, and your third baseman would be Prieto.
1: All right, go for it.
15: Okay, so show us Jose Fermin.
22: No, no, no.
15: All right, never mind.
18: Okay.
1: Prieto?
18: Torres?
1: Let's go Torres.
18: What do you think? Go ahead.
1: Sure. Show us Brian Torres.
23: Hello, Brian.
24: Welcome to the big show.
25: People call me the Brian Man.
1: Still only a third baseman. So this is Prieto, probably.
18: Or for me.
1: Or for me.
18: Or Jordan.
1: Or Jordan.
15: I mean, I wouldn't bat them ninth, though.
18: Well, right now, do you think there's any rhyme or reason to what we've seen over the last week?
15: I don't know. It's probably Prieto. There's a righty on the mound.
1: That's what I'm thinking.
15: If you want to take him out for a right-handed bat later in the game against the lefty, you can. So, yeah. Show us Cesar Prieto.
18: Oh, boy.
26: This isn't the real Caesar's Palace, is it?
27: What do you mean?
26: Did Caesar live here?
27: No.
26: I didn't think so.
1: Okay, we're on it there, Bradford.
28: Humdinger of a starting nine for this Cardinals-Rockies series opener, starting with the second baseman, J.J. Weatherholt. Jordan Walker makes his return in the two spot and in right field. First baseman, Alec Burleson batting third. The DH and cleanup man, Ivan Herrera, followed by fifth place hitter, the catcher, Jimmy Crooks. Shortstop, Mason Wynn. Center fielder, Nathan Church. Brian Torres is in left field batting eighth and rounding it out at the hot corner, Cesar Prieto.
29: Go fair! Go fair!
30: I don't believe what I just saw!
15: Home run!
1: Alright, Marsh, are you still leading it?
15: Yes.
1: Do we ever get confirmation on the whole 10-point thing?
15: I don't think so.
1: Alright. Well, then, it stays, and no 10-pointer.
15: Alright. Give me this
1: seems ridiculous.
15: Give me a Chip Carey, welcome back, Jordan Walker. Home run call tonight.
18: Oh, wow. Welcome back, Jordan Walker.
1: All right, I'm gonna go with Nathan Church. Why not?
15: It's not a bad pick.
18: Give me that Alec Burleson.
1: Okay. Who does Carey want?
18: Who's the new guy?
15: Prieto.
1: Prieto.
18: The new guy.
1: Oh, Pereira?
18: The new guy.
1: Everson Pereira?
18: Is he here?
1: Not sure.
18: No?
15: Nah.
18: Okay. Paez.
1: Paez off the bench.
18: Yeah.
1: All right. There you go. Paez off the bench. There you go. All right.
18: I think it's soft now.
1: Yeah, right? It's Fastlane on 101 ESPN.
15: Oh, we got to get Bradford a pick.
18: Oh, yeah.
1: Bradford.
15: I'm trying to screw Bradford.
1: No, I was going right to him after that. You just didn't let me finish.
18: Not really.
28: It's my goodbye pick for a while, at least. I will go with the man we spotlighted a lot during the 2 o'clock hour. Going yard for the first time since July 26th will be Ivan Herrera.
1: Oh, Ivan.
0: All right, it's Fast Lane on 101 ESPN. How much expansion is too much expansion in the NHL? That's next on 101 ESPN.

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0: Fastlane on 101 ESPN. How much expansion is too much expansion? Well, there was an agent that posted on X, Alan Walsh, saying the NHL is coming, Houston and Atlanta.
1: Yeah, let's go, baby.
0: And then a fan said, I don't think so. So there simply isn't enough talent to support this many teams. You're going to create perpetual underclass of teams stuck in purgatory with no path to contending. My response is, yeah, probably. But the NHL is still going to do it anyways. It's too much money to be made. But in terms of him saying, this fan suggesting, that the NHL couldn't expand this much and not have still some good play, what are your thoughts?
1: I don't know if I agree with that. I mean,
0: it does make sense. You're adding two teams, well, so obviously the talent pool is going to be
1: initially
0: it's going to be less, but you're also creating jobs.
1: But you say that, but then you look at some of the recent expansion teams.
0: Don't you dare use Vegas.
1: Well, I'm going to use Seattle too.
0: Don't you dare.
1: I'll use Seattle too. Seattle made the playoffs their first year.
0: Yeah. Mm-hmm.
1: Now they've been in the murky middle since then, but they're not the worst team in the league. So much for that theory, in my opinion.
2: Right.
1: And in Vegas, well, that's a whole other animal.
0: Yeah.
1: Like they've never even experienced mediocrity, let alone failure.
0: Right. So, the league had to change the expansion rules because of Vegas.
1: And they missed the playoffs once in their existence, I believe.
0: By accident, I think.
1: It was close too. It was like a point that they missed it by. So look at. You can say that about any sport as you expand. Well, it's going to be watered down. Mm-hmm. But somewhat, like, it doesn't matter. Right now, let's say baseball, for example. The bottom of the National League and the bottom of the American League is terrible. Terrible baseball teams. Mm-hmm. What's one more team being terrible going to matter?
0: Right.
1: Yeah. It's the way I look at that.
0: You pose a good question, right? Okay, even if it does create kind of a purgatory situation for teams, do you care? Because I don't.
1: I don't care.
0: I don't think you're still going to get the two best teams or the two hottest teams or a combination of the two that meet in the Stanley Cup. Mm-hmm. You're still going to get at least on paper, the best of the best. I know that like the Patriots got in last year in the Super Bowl. They probably weren't the best team in the AFC. Sorry, Jamie. But that's going to happen from time to time.
1: Did they win the games they had to win?
0: They certainly did. No. Well, not the last one, but yes.
1: But they won the games,
0: prior
1: right?
0: to that to I get mean, in.
1: What else could they do?
0: Nothing.
1: You want them to beat a team twice just to prove it?
0: I think they did. Either way, do you care? I don't.
1: Here's where I go with it, too, is Houston. I know the guy who's coming in. It's Tillman Fertitta. He's got, deep, deep pockets. There's no guarantee that that team's bad right away. Like with the salary cap where it's going to be. So you'll have the expansion draft. You'll draft the best team you possibly can, but then you have your own draft, and then you have free agency. You don't think Houston, Texas, no state tax, you don't think that's an attractive spot? Houston could be a playoff contending team almost immediately because the high salary cap, so that owner can go pay whoever he wants to come in. And I don't know when they're predicting this to happen, but if it's 2 years from now, guess what? Austin Matthews and Connor McDavid and Brady Tkachuk are free agents.
0: Son of a gun.
1: Not saying you can get all three,
0: but maybe.
1: But you could get one. Mm-hmm. And that's all it takes. So, and as far as Atlanta goes, that ownership group that's coming in there now, they're doing it right. I was there when the Thrashers were around. That was a mess. The arena was really cool in the wrong part of town. Mm. It just was in the wrong part of town. We live in St. Louis. You could probably imagine what I mean by saying it was in the wrong part of town.
0: Yeah,
1: it just was. Now they're talking about building the arena out in the county. So it would be like plopping it in between Ledoux and Chesterfield. Mm. Not a bad area.
0: No.
1: And accessible to many people. And the sport of hockey in Atlanta has absolutely exploded from a youth hockey level. Mm-hmm. They've got regular teams, they've got AAA programs, they've got more than one AAA program in the city of Atlanta. A lot of former players have retired down in that area. So it's kind of like St. Louis was a long time ago. So as far as like people showing up to the games, I'm not worried. And corporate dollars, there's more corporate dollars than maybe any other city. Atlanta has exploded with businesses that have moved there. They're operating TNT, the sports network itself there, the TNT Broadcasting, they're based out of Atlanta. So I think both of these teams, from a revenue standpoint and from a competitive thing, they could both be competitive, air quotes, right away. Do I think they're Vegas? No, but I don't think they're going to be failures.
2: I think the selfish part of me doesn't want more players from our favorite team, the Blues, to be plucked.
1: You could say that, but you could also go add more players too.
2: That's fair.
1: Because now the net is wider. Like, there's more teams scooping up more players. So some of these players might become available.
2: We did get a text about Atlanta going back to that well once again. Do you think that is a good idea for the NHL?
1: Well, I just described it. I just told you guys.
2: I understand that.
0: You got to pay attention, Marshall.
1: No,
2: I'm paying attention. But I'm saying comparing it to another city that has never had an NHL team.
1: So I understand the argument, and it feels redundant for the NHL to go there, but this is the very first time that Atlanta is going to be set up for success.
2: Okay.
1: Both other instances, the arena was in the wrong spot. Way back when they're the Atlanta Flames, nobody even knew what the hell hockey was in that area. Mm-hmm. It was way ahead of its time, and people didn't buy it. So I look at the Atlanta Flames as a whatever, like it never really happened. Mm-hmm. Now the Thrashers, that was an expansion that was made very purposely for Atlanta because of the size of the city. The problem is it getting to the arena where it was in the area that it was in wasn't convenient, just like Glendale for the Coyotes.
2: Yeah.
1: Nobody was showing up to those games. But if that hockey rink would have been in Scottsdale instead, the Coyotes would still be in Arizona. Mm-hmm. Utah wouldn't have that franchise. They might have their own, but that would never have happened. So that's kind of what the situation is for Atlanta now, is that they're going to have a chance to put the arena in a good spot. The growth of hockey overall since the last time the Thrashers were there, it's almost 20 years ago.
2: Yeah.
1: I mean, the sport has grown tremendously in Atlanta.
2: I just thought of this. How embarrassing is it for NHL owners that have been around for a while? They see new groups come in and have almost immediate success. I'm thinking of Vegas, obviously. Mm-hmm. I think what Utah has done has been really good.
1: Yeah, but they inherited an entire roster and draft picks.
2: But I'm not talking about the roster. I'm more so talking about the way that they operate. You talk about Ryan Smith and what he's done for that organization. I think that they're doing it right. Mm-hmm. Seattle, they were a playoff team. They beat the Avalanche 1 year. It is what it is. But people like hockey up there. I just look at some of the other owners around the league. I'm like, what are you doing, man? Like, how are these other guys coming in and they're already doing a better job than you?
1: Some of these owners, and it's going to be hard to understand, some of the owners, they really don't care.
2: What?
1: No, I don't mean like they don't care. Like, they like their team, but like Ryan Smith and like the Ilitch family, when Mike Ilitch was there, I can't speak to Chris Ilitch. I haven't been there under his tenure. These owners cared and they showed up and they talked to people and they were involved. Some of the other owners who care, they're not involved.
2: They just own the team.
1: I own the team and consult with me before any major deals and let's go get one. Okay. All right. Go team. Now, Tom Stillman and his group, they're very active as well, but they're not like in the locker room and like things like that. They're very invested in the team. Mm-hmm. It just, I think that the new trend of owner, which is to be very wealthy and also be very involved and to create a winning environment, not wins and losses, but a winning environment where players want to be, that's the key. And that's what Florida did. Mm-hmm. Never mind the state tax and all that stuff, because we've talked about this ad nauseum. The new ownership in Florida, he created an environment where players wanted to be in. Mm-hmm.
2: Let me ask you a question, Anthony.
0: Yes, sir.
2: We can roll this over. What type of owner would you want? One that is very involved with everything, but you run the risk of said owner putting their fingerprints maybe too much on what is happening for a roster. Or would you rather have somebody step aside and say, I have hired people to do this job. I'm just going to let them do it, and I will just own the team.
0: Yeah, I would rather have the owner step aside. because I think you run, like you said, you run the risk of a Jerry Jones situation,
2: yeah,
0: where he's meddling too much because he wants all of the credit and the praise, and he feels as though that he knows enough about football that he can make decisions on trades and free agency and things like that, draft picks. I would rather have the owner that say, listen, I own the team. I know my place. It's still my team. I'm going to choose to hire the GM and the president and all that. But once they're hired, I'm going to let them do their job.
2: And I'll just stand on the sideline.
0: Yeah. I'd rather have the Ilitch family saying, what do you need? What do you need from me?
1: Yeah, my job is to provide everything you need, including a coaching staff and management group, the front office that can do their job.
0: Correct. Yeah. I would imagine same for you.
2: Yes. Sorry, I just read Bacon Wrapped Wieners text. It is pretty funny. I did say owner, by the way.
0: Oh, okay. It's Fastlane on 101 ESPN. Mike Sando. We talked about him yesterday, guys.
1: Yeah, we did.
0: Mike Sando released his quarterback tiers. Always kind of a
1: fun. What was he sad about?
0: No. Different spelling on tiers.
1: Oh.
0: Always a fun exercise. What can we go anywhere with it? Who ranked too low? Who ranked too high? What surprised you? We'll dive into that next in the Fastlane on 101 ESPN.
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1: 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Cardinals righty Kyle Leahy has thrived since MLB's Midsummer Classic, posting a 2.00 ERA with 16 strikeouts in 18 innings. Next up, reeling Colorado. First pitch set for 7:15 p.m. downtown. The Rockies' last road win was back on July 24th. College football, Mizzou wraps up its fourth fall practice. Ole Miss transfer QB Austin Simmons expressing excitement about new offensive coordinator Chip Lindsey.
2: Honestly, you can look at his track record. You know, you see his stats with Drake May back in North Carolina. You know, he's seen like all the great talent he's had around him and how he really instilled those explosive plays down the field. And honestly, I'm just excited for this whole season. He's going to put us in the right position.
1: The SportsCenter update comes from Universal Windows Direct. You'll be saying, I love my windows.

0: I always enjoy Mike Sando's work at The Athletic. He puts together his quarterback tiers in which he ranks all the quarterbacks, but it's not based on his study or his opinion. It's based on talking to people throughout the league, whether it's defensive coordinators, offensive coordinators, GMs. He puts all this together based on observations and opinions and thoughts from the rest of the league. So, guys, without further ado, you want to go over tier one? I think this is the tier we'll have the least amount of quibbles with.
1: Let's do it.
0: Number one, Patrick Mahomes. The defensive coach says, I think he's a number. I think he's a one, but this year will show. Do you guys have any questions about Mahomes outside of his health? Because I really don't. Like, his game has had to evolve. He has gone from what Caleb Williams was a year ago, which was like highlight reel after highlight reel, into a more efficient Tom Brady-like quarterback.
2: Yeah.
0: But that doesn't make him less impressive or
2: well,
0: less
2: he still has the escapability, though.
0: Like, oh,
2: he still gets out of the pocket.
0: Like, yeah.
2: Tom Brady didn't really have that turn and burn.
0: He had to take the profits. Yeah. He was not going to get hit.
1: Yeah, Mahomes doesn't – like, he's not – super fast by any means, but when he does scramble, he does pick up a good chunk of yards, and you're just wondering, like, how can nobody catch him?
2: He just
1: has great vision.
2: His IQ is off the charts.
1: It's unbelievable.
2: It's off the charts, and I think that's the biggest thing is he's athletic, so he's physically capable, but then you add in the IQ that he has, and that's what separates him.
0: Yeah.
2: That's why he, like Tom Brady, has been able to continue to thrive with lesser rosters throughout the years, because when you've got Juju Smith-Schuster as your primary target at times, because your first guy can't stay on the field because he's got off the field problems and other things like that.
0: Yeah.
2: You don't have a running game, but you're still in the conversation.
0: Yeah, you make it work.
2: That's because your quarterback is elite at processing the game and elite at executing.
0: Yes, I agree. There's a tie for second, Josh Allen and Matthew Stafford. Again, no issues at all. The former head coach said of Matthew Stafford, his football intelligence matches his football talent. And the general manager, an unnamed general manager, said of Josh Allen, he's the reason they remain competitive. He's so physically talented.
1: Mm-hmm.
0: Agree on both. Number four, since those two are ranked tied for second, number four is Joe Burrow. He's so talented at throwing the ball, and he sees it so well. So that was tier one.
1: Wow. Okay.
0: There's obviously
1: one guy that's missing from that tier that you'd probably think would be in it,
0: which would be Lamar Jackson.
1: Yeah.
0: And he headlines tier two. So Lamar Jackson's number five. If he doesn't play well, they don't win games.
1: That's fair.
0: Which is.
1: I mean, you could say that
0: speaks to his talent.
1: Any other quarterback though.
0: Yeah.
1: Like, think about the Chiefs. If Patrick Mahomes is not good, who's taking over that game?
0: Yeah.

0: should have had more accolades at this point. I think the biggest knock on Justin Herbert, and it's really the only thing that you could say about the guy, is that he just hasn't had the playoff success. Yeah. But that doesn't diminish how good he is, especially in the regular season. Like, you still have to line up against him 17 times. You know, opponents have to face it, and opponents deal with him throughout the season. He's very good. Gets to the postseason, though, and some of his worst games, unfortunately, have just come from have come in the playoffs.
1: Well, half of his career, he has played under an incompetent head coach and Gibbs Smith. Well, no, I just said an incompetent head coach and Gibbs Smith.
0: Yeah. Gibbs Smith.
1: I'm not saying that Gibbs Smith was incompetent by any means. I was just naming Gibbs Smith.
0: Right.
1: And now he has a really good head coach.
2: We don't know if he was competent or not. We didn't even know he was the coach.
0: We just know he's GIF. You know?
1: he has
0: or it
1: GIF.
0: Might be GIF. I don't know.
1: Yeah. I am very interested to see what he looks like, what this offense looks like under
0: Mike McDaniel.
1: Mm-hmm.
0: I'm really interested to see what he looks like behind his two offensive tackles.
1: Oh, that's fair.
0: He missed. So Slater and Alt both went down either in training camp or I think the first couple of weeks into the season. He was missing both the offensive tackles. They still made the playoffs.
1: And Gadsden. Who am I thinking of? The running back. Rookie last year. I'm blanking on his name. He's on my fantasy team. Gadsden's the tight end, yeah. I believe. Omarion Hampton.
0: Right.
1: He got injured as well. That dude's a bowling ball.
0: Yeah.
1: If he could stay healthy for a full season, he is an underrated running back, in my opinion.
0: And the Chargers defense is pretty good. So I imagine that this is the Chargers might sneak up on some people this season for no reason. Number seven is Dak Prescott. Could you win the whole thing with him? Yes. But would he be the reason? That was the next Cowboys assistant.
1: All right. Dak Prescott was on another football team that was a playoff contender, they would probably go to a championship game. I think he is that good of a quarterback. Jerry Jones is his owner.
0: He's had to make up for some rough defenses in years past.
2: And they've had at times a serious lack of running game.
0: Yes. Drake May. There's a tie for number eight, Drake May. And then Jared Goff were the 2-8 guys. Drake May's coming off a sensational season.
1: Yeah, I think Jared Goff's been trending down.
0: So when he's rolling, he's a one. He could change the game. That's from an offensive coach. There's another guy that's incredibly efficient. You know, you get him in the right system like he's been in. His full complement of weapons. Jared Goff's a stud. Mm-hmm. No number nine because there's a tie. 10, Jordan Love. And this is an interesting comment from the offensive coach. He's always getting away with it, so at some point I just have to tip my cap. I don't know if that's a compliment as much as it's a crap sandwich.
2: I think it's a crap sandwich. It was kind of said like a wink.
0: Yeah. Would you put Jordan Love at number 10? I don't know if I'd put him at number 10.
1: Who else would you put there?
0: I think Caleb Williams. Maybe even Brock Purdy, who's 11. I love what they said about Purdy, who's 11. Stronger than you think, faster than you think, better than you think.
2: Boy.
0: Does that not fit Brock Purdy?
2: This guy's never going to shake it, is he?
0: No.
2: He's never going to shake the Mr. Irrelevant.
0: No.
2: He's just not. No matter how consistent he's been, and I'd love to see his numbers versus the quarterback class that came in with him and see where he ranks. Yet he'll never get like, man, he's good.
0: Right.
2: He's better than you think.
0: Yeah.
2: Really?
0: If you switch Sam Darnold with Brock Purdy.
2: If he hadn't gotten hurt going into the Super Bowl.
0: Right.
2: Who knows what could have happened?
0: Yeah. If you switch Purdy and Sam Darnold. Seahawks still win the Super Bowl last year?
2: I think so, yeah.
0: I would think so, too.
2: I think so.
0: Doesn't that speak to Brock Purdy's talent? I mean, of course, it's how good Seattle is, but I don't think they fall. I don't think they – I think they still win.
2: A lot of football games.
0: Yeah, I'm with you on that. So
2: I just don't get how – I get you don't have to look at him and anoint him a Hall of Famer and like he's elite. I get that because he doesn't possess that flashiness to him, but come on.
0: Yeah.
2: Give him a little bit of props here.
0: Caleb Williams is 11. I think he's in the top 10 next year. I think he's firmly in the top 10 next year.
2: Now, is that based on him or Ben Johnson?
0: I would say yes on that.
2: Okay.
0: I would answer yes.
1: Well, going back to Jared Goff, last year he suffered his worst QBR since his first year in Detroit. Mm. His completion percentage went down by 4 points. Mm. So there's that tie to Ben Johnson and what he's able to do.
0: Sure.
1: With his quarterback. So.
0: Yeah, it was a new offensive coordinator. Mm-hmm. And then

0: that offense coordinator was replaced by Dan Campbell. But Drew Petsick, I think, could come in that Arizona offense wasn't necessarily the issue last year. And no running game, too. He's going to have a running game this year. I think Drew Petsick could be okay.
1: I'm curious, where's Jalen Hurts in this discussion?
0: So, Jaden Daniels is 13.
2: Oh, that's Baker, a great question.
0: Baker is tied with Sam Darnold for 14. Trevor Lawrence is 16. Jalen Hurts is 17th. He's still in tier two, but they got him ranked number 17.
2: Where's Kerry Davis when you need him?
0: The defensive coach says his best plays are off schedule. It will become less sustainable as he gets older.
2: So he's calling him a schoolyard quarterback.
0: Kind of.
2: Yeah.
3: But I don't necessarily disagree with that. I just, how much do you put like winning attitude, winning performance above some of the other things? Because at, you know, 1 year he looks like an MVP candidate. The next year he looks like a guy that you're super mad at, and you wonder how long will he be in this offense for?
0: I mean, I think you got to fall back to the fact that if the Eagles won that Super Bowl against the Chiefs, he probably is Super Bowl MVP. And then he did win the Super Bowl MVP the year that they did beat the Chiefs.
3: I was more impressed with
0: a two-time Super Bowl winner.
3: Yeah,
0: If the Eagles get the ball last instead of the Chiefs in that one Super Bowl, you could be looking at a two-time Super Bowl winner and a two-time Super Bowl MVP. I think that Jalen Hurts is almost like the biggest enigma in the entire league. Nobody really quite knows what to make of him. And it's almost ridiculous given the production.
2: He kind of falls into the same category for me as Brock Purdy. He's done, but he's got way more accolades than Brock Purdy does. Yet people still are like, I don't know.
0: Right.
2: But he's a product of his environment. He's a product.
0: I know you're a big Baker guy. Okay. How can you put Baker Mayfield over Jalen Hurts?
2: How can you put Brock Purdy over Jalen Hurts? Let's just be honest. How can you put Trevor Lawrence ahead of Jalen Hurts? How can you put any of those
0: guys? How about Jaden Daniels over
2: Jalen Hurts? How about Drake May? How can you put these guys? You can't.
3: I will say, and we'll never know, but do the Eagles go to the Super Bowl in Arizona, lose to the Chiefs? Do they even make that Super Bowl if Brock Purdy doesn't get injured in the NFC Championship game?
0: Because I don't know.
3: That team was rolling.
0: Yeah. Tough place to play. It's tough to win in Philly.
3: Absolutely.
0: NFC Championship game. Your team and my team know all too well, unfortunately.
3: Yes. At least they got there.
0: They did. So I don't know. I don't know if it's fair. I get emotional.
2: It brings up old feelings.
0: It certainly does.
3: But like, we could be talking about, imagine if the 49ers go on to that Super Bowl. They went to another Super Bowl. They didn't win. Obviously you had Garoppolo's 49ers go to this, but we're not talking about Jimmy Garoppolo. We're talking about Brock Purdy. We could be having that conversation about Brock Purdy instead of
0: Jalen Hurts. Yeah. I think Hurts is kind of undersold around the league.
2: Well, I think,
0: and I don't know why.
2: I think it's disrespectful.
0: Yeah.
2: For what he's been able to accomplish.
0: I agree.
2: Some of those other guys haven't even scratched the success of Jalen Hurts.
3: But if you look at it, what you said before, these are coming from people within the league.
0: Yeah.
3: This is how they view him. So maybe they don't care.
0: So here's one of the quotes from the defensive coach. You don't want to count on Hurts to win a game unless it's a go ball, which is a 50-50 ball, except he's had A.J. Brown and Devontae Smith, who can go catch it, a defensive coach said. Ooh. His best plays are off schedule. It will become less sustainable as he gets older, and you can't keep cycling through coordinators.
2: Is that his fault?
3: That's not his fault, no.
2: So, like, why would we even say that? How about the team can't do that to him every year? Not this player can't keep cycling through coordinators.
0: Right. And I'm not saying Jalen Hurts doesn't have some flaws to him. I mean, what the last game of the year last year,
3: it wasn't pretty.
0: It wasn't pretty, and it's been documented that he was the one that kind of made sure that play was called, and it was four verticals with no motion, no nothing. It was just four verticals right up the field, and he threw to the only guy that was triple covered. Mm-hmm. So I don't think these people are making it up. But at the same point, 17th. I mean, he's got to be in the top 12 at the very least, in my opinion.
3: Anthony, I'm curious, who is the worst quarterback on this list?
0: Oh, worst.
3: These are 35 veteran quarterbacks. He wasn't last.
0: Shedeur Sanders is the last.
3: Okay.
0: 35th. All right. So obviously they have some backups and guys that might win the starting job. If Shedeur is really invested, in himself, there might be some upside, the offense coach said. J.J. McCarthy was 34th.
1: Okay.
2: So can I ask you a question, Anthony?
0: Sure.
2: 2 years ago, Shedeur Sanders going into the college season was a prospective Heisman Trophy candidate. How did we get here? Like, he dropped. He was a first-round pick. People thought he, at one point, people thought he might even go first overall. Then he went in the fifth round, and now he's 35th. And like, what happened? Like, was the
0: depends ruse, on what you believe in.
2: But was the ruse so bad that people were so fooled?
1: We've been fooled before.
2: Yeah, but this is like Marshy. This guy was being touted as a franchise quarterback, and then, boom, the floor fell out from under him.
0: So I think that's more about how we evaluate college quarterbacks and less about Shedeur. I think the college, there are so many people, because you're right, Jamie, there was a lot of hype around him.
2: Yeah.
0: Just like there was a lot of hype around certain guys like Cade Klubnik, for example, Clemson. And, you know, I mean, name your quarterback that was overhyped coming into this season. I think Shedeur Sanders has got the arm strength. I think he's got, you know, he's got decent size to him. There's less mobility there than I think people think. But it's just his ability now to, you know, just like any other quarterback, read a defense, get the ball out on time and all that. And so far he hasn't been able to show it. But then again, he's what, played 8 games?
2: Yeah, he's barely played.
0: Yeah. So can't beat out Deshaun Watson, though. That's probably an issue.
1: Anthony, we'll which
2: by which version?
0: This one. not the Houston version.
2: Because that one was pretty good.
0: Yeah, he was damn good.
1: Anthony, where's my pal Kyler Murray at?
0: I think he was 20th, but let me 23rd. 23rd.
2: Marshy.
0: The offense coach says he will have better players around him than he ever had in Arizona. So he's tier 3.
1: Yeah, what
0: number 23.
1: What does that translate to? You know? Does that make him
0: I think he's gonna have a good year.
1: Ah.
0: I think he's gonna have a good season.
2: Who, Kyler?
0: I really do. Yeah.
1: I'm
0: a big believer in Kevin O'Connell.
2: I like the marriage. I wonder if Kyler Murray is able to process football the way Kevin O'Connell is going to need him.
1: His offense is so meticulous. It's like doing trigonometry. And I think this was last season. If you remember, there was a quote from Kirk Cousins talking about how difficult it was to grab that offense and sort of go with it when him and KOC were together. And that was Kirk Cousins having just a full off season of getting those reps with the number ones. They're in a quarterback competition right now. He's not getting all of the reps. He is splitting reps right now with JJ McCarthy. And from, you know, I'm pretty plugged into how this is all going. Kyler Murray, it's not shocking by any means. He's playing better than JJ McCarthy, but I don't know that he is necessarily standing out so far. And I wonder if that's because he's not getting all of those first team reps.
2: What if he just can't retain the information properly? That's always kind of been the knock on him. Is one, he wasn't committed to knowing the playbook and knowing all the stuff and watching the video. I don't know if that's still true or not. It was true at one point. Don't know if it still is. Now he's going on to a team, to Marshy's point, very meticulous offense, very detailed. Will he be able to process that? Or is he just a really amazing athlete who, not fooled is the wrong word, who was able to overcome maybe not being as detailed, because when things would fall apart, he would just improvise, and he's so good athletically that it worked out.
0: Yeah, we'll find out, because he's going to have the coaching.
2: Yeah.
0: He's going to have the players around him. He's going to have a much better defense, which we all overlook. I've been making this point for years now. We always overlook how good the defense is for some of these quarterbacks.
2: Yeah.
0: Some of these quarterbacks have crap defenses, forced into making plays constantly, and then we look at, well, he had good wide receivers. Okay. But was he constantly put in a bad spot of his defense? So I think it's going to be interesting. By the way, you brought up Kirk Cousins.
1: Yeah.
0: Tempers apparently flared during Raiders' 8th training camp practice on Friday. Defensive end Max Crosby hit quarterback Kirk Cousins twice during the team period, and when Crosby hit Cousins' arm a second time, the 15-year veteran had enough. Cousins got into Crosby's face, grabbing the All-Pros jersey, while both exchanged words before it was broken up.
2: I like it.
1: Good for Kirk.
2: I like it.
1: He shouldn't be hitting them.
0: Clint Kubiak said, those are two leaders on our team going at it. Obviously, fighting in a game or you throw a punch in a game, you're out of the game, so we got to be smart. You want him to defend your team, Mayer said of Cousins. That was Michael Mayer, the tight end. He's always had that edge since the first day I met him when he came in here.
1: Max Crosby got into Kirk Cousins' face and said, you like that. Mm. Oh, no, that's
0: yeah,
1: not
0: that,
1: on here.
0: No. Yeah.
1: Gotcha. I just made that up. I did. Yeah.
2: I don't hate it.
1: You can imagine, though.
2: I don't hate it.
0: Cousins.
2: If you're a young guy or a bubble type player and you're seeing what's supposed to be your quarterback, your offensive leader, because no matter how good Mendoza is, he's not that leader yet. And you're seeing your other leader, the Warrior Max, going head to head, offense versus defense. If I'm on the offense, I'm like, screw that Crosby guy.
0: Right.
2: If I'm on the defense, forget that old guy.
0: Right.
2: You know, like you're creating, and in football, it works.
0: Yeah.
2: It works because the offense is independent of the defense and vice versa. In hockey, if you get a fight, like too many of those things, it works against you because you have to work in unison.
0: Right.
2: But in football, it plays because you're two separate entities.
0: Especially in training camp.
2: Yeah.
0: Trying to build the culture. All right. It's Fastlane on 101 ESPN. I'm sure Max Crosby will be traded again because Kirk Cousins, he don't put up with that stuff. Neither does his agent. And we know his agent does good work.
2: He'll have Max Crosby's paid. Deducted and given to Kirk.
0: And give it to Kirk Cousins. Yeah, you're absolutely right. Gauntlet next, the 101 ESPN.
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0: 4:06, your time check is brought to you by Clarkson Jewelers, an officially licensed Rolex jeweler. So yesterday, we had a battle between Dylan and Andrew Marsh in the gauntlet, in which Marsh won a random gauntlet. However, after some pushback on the text line regarding one of the questions, we felt it was fair that Dylan returns and we redo it. We replay it. So Dylan is back on the line. What's up, Dylan?
20: Hey, what's up?
0: Appreciate you being available and agreeing to do this. So Dylan, you're back for round one again against Marsh. We got it will be random, so we don't even need to spin the wheel. It'll be four different questions, and you're going to get your crack at Marsh again.
20: Awesome. Thanks, guys.
0: Yeah, of course. We're nothing right. but fair here.
1: Yeah. No wheel needed, I guess.
2: No
0: wheel needed. So,
1: I'll head out.
0: Marsh, get out of here.
1: Good luck, Dylan.
20: You too.
1: Oh, see, I got him again.
0: Man,
2: Dylan, why do you fall for that?
0: Got him again. Yeah, well, he's a good guy.
2: Say, hey, Marsh, go fast lane yourself.
0: Yeah, just one time.
2: You know?
0: All right. So, Dylan, as you know, but also the audience again, each of these random questions are worth 2 points unless you ask for the options. If you ask for the options, then the questions become worth 1 point. Are you ready, Dylan?
20: I'm ready.
0: All right, here we go. And I got a hint here, too, so bear with me. Name the letter from the alphabet that is not used in any U.S. state name. Here's your hint. It is the least used letter in the entire alphabet, according to an Oxford English Dictionary analysis.
20: Q. Final answer.
2: All right, Dylan, question two. In 1948, this fast food restaurant pioneered the use of a two-way speaker intercom system for ordering and invented the drive-thru. Name this restaurant.
20: Let's take a swing at the options.
2: All right. Was it Lion's Choice, In-N-Out Burger, or Dairy Queen?
20: In-N-Out feels right, so let's go In-N-Out, final answer.
2: Well said.
0: Question number three, Dylan. Welcoming over 100 million international tourist arrivals annually, what country is the most visited in the world?
20: There's a lot of options, so let's go options again.
0: The United States, Japan, or France?
20: Let's take a swing at good old USA. Final answer.
2: All right, buddy, last question. Here we go. Name the famous movie that shows two twin girls in the hallway of a hotel called The Overlook.
20: The Shining. Final answer.
2: All right. You seem pretty confident today, Dylan.
20: Always confident. Just dumb luck.
2: All right. Well, Marshy's making his way back in here from the concourse of silence here at the Centene Community Ice Center. Marshy's kind of waltzing his way in.
1: Seems less confident.
3: I did it yesterday.
2: I don't know if he seems less confident. He kind of seemed aggravated walking in today.
3: No, not at all. Well, you know what? This is why I was aggravated. Oh, I was looking at the TV and it has all these slides, right? Yeah. It's like, hey, learn to play, all that stuff. I saw one for the Cleric Camp, but it was sponsored by Synergy Hockey Skills.
0: What the?
3: Exactly.
2: They weren't supposed to play that here yet. I told them to start that next week.
0: That's unbelievable.
2: What? It's actually a soccer camp. Clear it.
0: It works on both fronts.
2: It's better for soccer.
0: It's better for both.
2: Yeah, it was more the merrier.
0: You ready, Marsh?
3: I'm ready.
2: Back at lunch.
0: Question one. Name the letter from the alphabet that is not used in any U.S. state name. Here's your hint. It is the least used letter in the entire alphabet, according to an Oxford English Dictionary analysis.
3: Oh, jeez. Okay, it's not in any state, you say?
0: That's correct.
3: Okay. Oh, jeez. Wow, that's crazy. That is crazy. The least used letter? X comes to mind. I'm trying to think of a state that has X in it. Y, there's Wyoming, Z, Arizona, U is a vowel, so that's probably in one. Yeah, Missouri.
2: Or Utah.
3: X. Yeah, I don't know. I don't want to go through all the states. There's 50 of them. So I think I'm going to go with X. Final answer.
2: Question two. In 1948, this fast food restaurant pioneered the use of a two-way speaker intercom system for ordering and, in turn, invented the drive-thru. Name this restaurant.
3: The drive-thru. Ooh. Okay. Pioneer. McDonald's comes to mind. I've seen the movie The Founder, Michael Keaton. Okay, Batman. I don't know if... I don't know if they used drive-thrus back then. I'm thinking of like the where they roll up to you, like Sonic style. I don't know if that would be considered a drive-thru. Why don't we use the options?
2: All right. Was it Lion's Choice, In-N-Out Burger, or Dairy Queen?
3: Let's go with Dairy Queen. Final answer.
0: All right, Marsh, question number three. Welcoming over 100 million international tourist arrivals annually, what country is the most visited in the world?
3: The most visited country? Okay. Can you repeat the question?
0: Welcoming over 100 million international tourist arrivals annually, what country is the most visited in the world?
3: Well, the United States comes to mind. France, Italy, maybe Japan. Let's go with the U.S. Why not? Final answer.
2: Final question. Name the famous movie that shows two twin girls in the hallway of a hotel called The Outlook.
3: Let's go with The Shining. Final answer.
0: Okay. All right. Marsh versus Dylan. And a repeat. Did Marsh fall this time?
3: Anthony, don't do that to me.
0: Or does Dylan lose twice?
2: Why didn't lose?
0: Technically. Yeah, that's true. Yeah. All right. Let's start with that last question. Name the famous movie that shows two twin girls in the hallway of a hotel called The Overlook. Without the options, we just heard Marsh say The Shining. Dylan also said The Shining. Correct answer is...
2: The Shining.
0: Dylan didn't use the options either, so we got a 2-2 tie. Welcoming over 100 million international tourist arrivals annually, what country is the most visited in the world? Without the options, Marsh said the United States. With the options, Dylan said the United States. Correct answer is...
2: Viva la France.
0: Yeah, France. France.
3: Yep.
2: Nice. Our guy Riz was just over there. Just got back last night.
0: Did he?
2: The Rizzutos were over in Paris, France.
0: Oh, nice.
3: What were the options?
0: The United States, Japan, and France.
3: Okay, so three of all of them. Yeah,
0: circled the drain there, yeah. All right, so we're still tied up 2-2. In 1948, this fast food restaurant pioneered the use of a two-way speaker intercom system for ordering and invented the drive-thru. Name this restaurant. You guys both took the options, but you both have different answers. Marsh went with Dairy Queen. Dylan went with In-N-Out Burger. Correct answer is...
2: Who doesn't like it animal style? In-N-Out Burger.
3: Wow.
0: So Dylan has taken a one-point lead. It comes down to this. Neither of you used your options on this one. Both of you went with letters that were options.
2: Mm-hmm.
0: One of you is correct. Name the letter from the alphabet that is not used in any U.S. state name.
2: In any.
0: Here's your hint. It is the least used letter in the entire alphabet, according to an Oxford English Dictionary analysis. Dylan, who again has a one-point lead, went with Q.
3: Oh.
0: Marsh, who is down one without the options, went with X. So if it's X, Marsh wins. If it's Q, Dylan wins. Any comment, Mark?
2: Any comment?
3: I'm just trying. No.
0: Dylan.
4: You have chosen wisely.
0: Correct answer was Q.
5: Now,
2: Marcy,
5: Marsh,
2: you ever heard of Texas?
5: Here in the heart of Texas. That's tough, man. You're on the spot. Dylan, congratulations. You did not waste your opportunity to knock off Marsh. You were given a second chance. You came back. You took care of Marsh. Yesterday, we thought that you're a good guy. Today, we know you're not. So, congrats, man.
20: Yeah. Suck it, Marsh.
1: Typically, you give second chances to people, you hope that they, you know, become a good person.
5: Yeah.
1: This is the complete opposite.
5: Nope. Yeah. Yep. Congratulations, Dylan. You will take on either Jamie, me, or Kerry Davis on Monday in round two. Nice job.
20: Awesome. Thanks, guys. Enjoy the week.
1: Good job, Dylan.
2: Have a good weekend, buddy.
5: See ya. This is a tough one, Marsh. You're trying to cycle through all of the states.
2: I had the options in front of me, and I was cycling through. And for the life of me, I couldn't think of Arizona.
5: I couldn't either.
2: So for the Z, I'm like, there's
5: I
2: no
5: did,
2: Z?
5: I did the same thing. When I saw the X, I'm like, okay, Texas. And then Z, I couldn't think of it either. And then Mars said Arizona.
2: I'm
5: like, oh, yeah. So in fairness to you,
1: no, that was
5: Q, though.
1: Great.
2: Q.
1: You know why I didn't think of Q? Because it makes sense. Whoever uses it.
2: No.
5: I question that, Marsh.
2: Oh, well, you just used it there.
1: You did that on purpose.
5: I did.
2: Did you?
5: Yeah.
2: Really? Okay.
5: Jamie's like, it's Friday. I'm not even going to fight this.
2: I'm not fighting.
5: All right. It's the Fast Lane on 101 ESPN. By the way, breaking news, Hunter Green to undergo season-ending surgery for the Reds. Not great.
2: Oh, there goes their season.
1: Yeah, they've been playing pretty good baseball lately.
5: Yeah, so that's a tough blow for an NL Central rival.
1: It's good for the Cardinals. Sure. Half game above the Reds.
5: Yeah, you're darn right. Yeah.
2: Only some of that happened to the Cubs and Brewers now. Yeah. Got a chance.
5: And the Dodgers.
2: Not talk about that.
5: No, I do.
1: Or the Diamondbacks. Let's shoot small.
2: Sure.
1: Let's go for that third wild card.
2: Sure.
5: Mm-hmm. All right. Has a shift occurred in Major League Baseball? No, I'm not talking about the defensive shift.
2: They outlawed that.
5: Yeah, that's next on 101 ESPN.
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0: Marshall,
1: you were saying?
0: Yeah, you were saying? No, I knew that the mics were on.
2: All right. Andrew Marsh, still a little salty, little bit, not much, a little salty over the
1: He attacked
2: the
1: Anthony verbally.
2: He did.
1: In the break.
2: Yeah, yeah. That's okay. That's all right. I rage recognizes rage, you know, Jamie?
0: What, do you want to fight me or something?
1: We've already had some of that today.
0: No, we're good. Yeah, we're all good here. We're on a Friday. We made it through the week.
1: What, do you have to beat me up? What?
0: What?
1: What?
0: Is that what you want?
2: Jamie Rivers, Andrew Marsh, Anthony Stalter, Kerry will be back with us on Monday. As we get past, so the trade deadline obviously on Monday, are teams no longer asking themselves if they can make the playoffs in Major League Baseball, but whether they can win the World Series? And if so, has that changed the way that front offices operate around the trade deadline? So in other words, your team.
1: Yeah.
2: If you're the, you're in a wild card. Because the reason why I thought of this is this. I'm reading through all the thing pieces and the grades and stuff like that, the winners and losers columns for Major League Baseball. Mm-hmm. And one thing stuck out to me that a lot of these authors have noted. You're the Tigers. Why are you giving up Scooble? You're right there. You're the, Nationals. You're right there, yet you're giving up your top pitcher. You're giving up Luis Garcia. You're right there. Why not go for it? And I thought to myself, I don't think teams are looking at the trade deadline and saying, hey, we can make the playoffs. Let's add. Let's go for it. We can make the playoffs. I think teams are looking at it as, can we win the World Series? And if we can't win the World Series, or at least make a hell of a run at it, then why am I going to give up a bunch of prospects that in 3 or 4 years could be controllable assets for me? So do you think a shift has occurred in Major League Baseball in that regard? Because I do.
1: Yeah, I do. And again, this is what...
2: It's the Dodgers.
1: It's not just the Dodgers.
2: I feel you on this.
1: There's 4 or 5 teams that it makes it feel like unless you're stacked, like it's impossible.
2: Right.
1: Like the odds are against you. And people will say, the Blue Jays were 6 inches from winning the World Series. Okay, I get it. But the Blue Jays payroll was also top 5, I believe, last year.
2: Right.
1: Or right there.
2: This was not a team crying poor.
1: It's not the Cinderella story here.
2: Right.
1: It's not the Diamondbacks from a few years ago where everybody fell in love with that story.
2: Right.
1: So I think that's where we're at. And I don't know who to blame for that. The owners, the players, the league. I don't know, but just look at Vegas. Every year they tell you Vegas odds on these teams are the same customers per se are there.
2: Yeah.
1: Dodgers at 1, you get the Phillies, you get the Braves, you get the Yankees. Yeah,
2: you get some combination of this. Right.
1: And so if you're the Tigers, like your point, if we're continuing to use them as the example,
2: yeah,
1: you look up and you go, yeah, there's no way.
2: Right.
1: I'd rather be the best in our division or good in our division for the next 6, 7, 8 years, and we're good. And if we just happen to limp in 1 year, somebody loses over there, we'll take it.
0: How do you explain that?
1: We have a puncher's chance.
2: That's right.
0: How do you explain that to fans? Because we've had conversations about this team in particular, the Cardinals, where – we throw out the question, is this team a World Series contender? The answer is no. So why ride the roller coaster all year?
2: Well, I think in some respect, it's a good question, but I think it is a separate question.
1: Did you not see that 2006 team, the 2011 team? Yeah, just get in.
2: You never know.
1: That's why we ride the roller coaster.
2: Yeah. I think we ride the roller coaster because we are fans. Mm-hmm. And we know that at some point, you know, there will be no Cardinals games the rest of the season after this season, and maybe even for a year plus.
1: Oh, man.
2: I actually think there's going to be baseball next year, but I feel like you almost have to say that now. But I think you're a fan. You want to watch your team. You want to root for your team. You want to believe in hope. You want to believe in, mm-hmm. you know, hey, if enough things break right, this team that I didn't see playing well, things could come together, and who knows? So I think that's why. But I do think it's a separate conversation then. Whether or not you should watch because your front office thinks that they're not going to make the World Series.
0: There's a situation that when you asked this question, it reminded me of what the Cubs did in 2024. They were in last place at the trade deadline. They were 11 games back of the Brewers, 7 games back of that final wild card spot, and they traded for Paredes. If you remember that.
2: Yeah.
0: And I'm thinking to myself, why on earth are they trading for this guy? Mm-hmm. What do they do with him? They flipped him for Kyle Tucker. Now, they weren't able to keep Kyle Tucker, but he was a good ball player for them last year as they made a push, you know, to the playoffs, and, you know, they lost to Milwaukee, mm-hmm. but they were close to go into the NLCS.
2: Sure.
0: That would have been a smart move on their part to bring him in and hopefully go far in the playoffs. Again, he goes to the Dodgers, but that was a team who wasn't a contender in 2024, but they made their roster better, even though not being in a situation for that particular season,
2: right.
0: They were looking ahead.
2: Yeah, and I think that's what smart organizations do throughout sports. I think they try to, while simultaneously building a team, acquire assets. And really, that's what the whole trade deadline was this year, especially for the Cardinals. We have assets. What can we get for those assets? We have expiring contracts. Or in the case of Newt, he's only got one more year after this. So why not flip him now and we can get controllable assets? You're buying time, essentially, with these moves. And I think if you look around Major League Baseball, there's a lot of teams that did the same thing. The Nationals did it. And when they sold, you know, the Giants, it doesn't make any sense to hang on to Luis Urias or Elliot Ramos if he's not going to be a part of your future. Like, we need young, controllable assets moving forward. So I think if you feel like you can't really contend, you might as well buy some time by getting prospects.
0: Do you feel that this question only pertains to the National League because of the Dodgers? And not so much the American League.
2: Where I do. It's a great question.
0: The American League, you look at what Toronto did last year. If you're the Yankees or you're the Red Sox, you're making moves because you think that you can put yourself in that spot 6 inches away from being a World Series winner.
2: That I think that's a great question. And I think Boston is the perfect example. Boston said, we're not in the National League with the Dodgers. We'd only have to worry about them if we both made it to the World Series. We've got a hot team right now and a division where the biggest issue is not an issue anymore, and that's being the Toronto Blue Jays. So we might as well push our chips in and really make an aggressive move. It also the trade deadline also complements what they did in the offseason. They were aggressive in the offseason. They acquired Sonny Gray. They acquired Wilson Contreras. They made other moves. So why not bring in an Adley Rutschman who's also got some 10 years left on his deal? So I think what the Red Sox did was really smart, recognizing that they play in a league where it's not going to be as daunting mm-hmm. to try to get through because you don't have to deal with the Dodgers. I think the Dodgers also were smart to acquire Skubal because it blocked the Brewers from getting them.
0: That's true.
2: Because if you're the Brewers and you acquire Skubal and you pair him with Jacob Mizorowski, you're the Dodgers like, oh crap. Like we've got the firepower.
0: Yeah.
2: But in a 7-game series, if we see these two, you know, two or three times yeah. Individually, who knows? So why don't we go ahead and get Skubal? It's only going to cost us prospects. 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
5: 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Cardinals right fielder Jordan Walker will rejoin the starting nine for tonight's series opener against Colorado. First pitch happening at 7:15 downtown. Number 18 missed two games due to right knee inflammation. His last home run was back on July 9th. College Pigskin Mizzou wraps up its fourth practice of fall camp. Head coach Eli Drinkwitz emphasizing good habits right now.
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13: 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I'm Anthony Stalter. If you have a question for us, you can send it into the Air Comfort Service text line at 314-399-9646. Question one, please.
3: Question number one.
14: All right, let's go to Lou, a.k.a. Martin's Boat Shoes, and I'm going to read this text how it was intended to be sent,
13: okay.
14: Not by the talk to text, because it is pretty funny reading this, but Lou has a question, and that question is, let's say, hypothetically, you get to pick one pick of someone in the Cardinals minor league system, and they are guaranteed to become the next superstar. I'm talking Pujols or prime Adam Wainwright. If you had that one pick, who would you use it on in the minor league system? For Lou, it's Liam Doyle. He thinks that the Cardinals are overdue, far overdue, for a dominant pitcher, somebody that is potentially a Cy Young candidate year in and year out. Thank you. Have a good rest of your afternoon.
13: Well, Lou, I think everybody, any regular listener and these guys, they'll know where I'm going with this. I, too, am going with Liam Doyle. If he could be a superstar, that means that you have an ace for the foreseeable future. And you have not had a prototypical number one dominant starter in quite a while now. So give me Liam Doyle. I think that's a layup.
15: Yeah, I'm going the same path simply because not that you have an Albert Pujols. Nobody has that. There's only one of those guys ever made. But you have a Jordan Walker. You have a Baez. Don't know what that looks like a year or two from now. Maybe it's more consistent. If so, now you've got a couple of guys with some pop in your lineup. And then who knows what else develops within your system between now and then. What you haven't had is any resemblance of a number one or ace type pitcher in forever. So I would give me that pitching.
13: You've had good pitching.
15: You've had really good pitching.
13: Remember when Chris Carpenter was like your game one starter? Somebody that is going to be, that can go toe to toe with a modern day Roy Halladay, and you know, like, okay, we got a shot because this dude's on the mound today. I just haven't felt that way in a while. Now, Wainwright, obviously, Wainwright, you felt very good. It's been a minute. And it's been a minute since Adam Wainwright was the prototypical ace. So yeah, for me again, it's Liam Doyle. What about you, Marsh?
14: I kind of agree with the 314. Brandon Clark greater than Liam Doyle. Brandon Clark is nasty.
15: Okay,
14: I'll pick him.
15: So give me that guy.
14: Yeah, either way, I guess,
15: don't care. You know,
14: it's just a name. Really.
13: It's just a name. Yeah,
14: it really doesn't matter who it
13: They're just the vessel. Like, yeah, you know,
15: put Quinn Matthews. Right. I don't care.
13: Yeah, right. Let's do it.
15: Like, I just want a dominant pitcher.
13: Yes, I'm with you on that. Question two, please.
11: Question number two.
14: We've had a lot of

0: I'm going to go with 3 Stanley Cups.
1: For who?
0: For the Blues.
1: I'm just making sure.
0: Come on now. Are you serious? Are you kidding me? We'll go 3 Stanley Cups for the Blues. We'll go 1 World Series. Hopefully, later in my life where I can enjoy that with my kids. And 1 of those Stanley Cups, same thing with my kids.
1: Mm-hmm.
0: Give me 1 Viking Super Bowl.
1: Okay. I don't hate it.
0: I just need 1.
1: I respect
0: Give me 1.
1: See, like for me, like my team has won so many Super Bowls. It's kind of like,
0: you know, and you have 3 teams.
1: Yeah, that's true. But my main team, you know, so many Super Bowls. I'm like, let somebody else have some.
2: Thank you.
0: What about this, Anthony?
2: Yes.
0: 4 Super Bowls for the Falcons.
2: And a Mac.
0: And a dream season for Central Michigan.
2: I'll take it.
0: They wind up being the one team.
2: They wind up being like the James Madison.
0: Yes.
2: And they year. An
0: unbelievable no. one and
2: yes.
0: win no. national championship.
2: Oh, sign me up.
0: I'm not talking about a Mac championship.
2: You're talking about a national champion, a natty? Yeah.
0: I wouldn't waste one of those championships on a MAC championship. No offense.
2: I didn't know.
1: I mean, they're letting Vince call plays in the MAC.
2: It was like, Akron. Okay. Barely in the MAC.
0: Macron? Is that what you call it?
2: Macron. Yeah. Yeah, that would Marsh sign me up for sure. Hell, I wasn't going to take a playoff. Like, I didn't think national championship.
1: Yeah. That's an easy one.
2: Right.
0: We have another question that feeds off of this one, so why don't we go to question number 3?
3: Question number 3.
0: Playing off of this question from a different listener from the 314, do you want the championships in a row or do you want them spread out? So, like, spread for the Blues, would you want a dynasty?
1: Give me like 1 every other year. So 10 years, 5 Stanley Cups.
0: That would be the most dominant NHL team ever.
2: Okay.
1: Well, the Islanders went 4 in a row in the 80s.
0: That's fair, but if you went 5 in 10 years, that's insane.
1: The Oilers won 5 in like 8 years.
2: I would want it spread out a little bit.
0: Okay.
1: 10 years is spread out? No.
2: But then you're done.
1: So? How old am I going to be?
2: You'd only be 60. You got a lot of good times ahead of you.
1: I don't remember anything by then.
2: Oh, come on.
1: Esau. Look at Esau. On the letter.
2: Oh. Marsh, same question to you, then we'll wrap it up here.
0: I think I would want the Blues and the Vikings to win in the same decade.
2: Okay.
0: Let's go with 2 Blues Stanley Cups in the same decade, along with a Vikings one. And then, like I said earlier, I'd probably want the Cardinals one to be where like my kid or kids could enjoy it as well.
2: Uh-huh.
0: And that would probably be after 2039. So it just happens to coincide with that Spectrum deal that the Dodgers have coming to an end.
2: I see what you did there. Smart.
0: So I'd probably spread some of them out, but man, you only get 5? That's tough.
2: That's it, man.
0: Some people only get 1 in their lifetime.
2: Some get none.
1: That's true.
0: That's horrible. I feel so
1: Can you imagine being a fan people. Base that has none? Ugh.
2: Whatever.
0: What?
1: What did we say?
0: Your White Sox won in 2005?
1: Yeah.
2: Marsh. You know what he meant.
0: The Falcons?
2: Yeah, of course the Falcons.
1: Well, he just said it. Why are you pointing at me? What he meant. He's laughing too.
2: You're both involved.
1: He's laughing too.
2: You're both culpable. All right, we'll continue with the Sports 6 Pack. Keep those questions rolling into the Air Comfort Service text line 314-399-9646.
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21: 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Bradford Hiss with question four, please.
22: Question number four.
23: All right, guys. I love when listeners hear a question from a different listener, and then they have their own question. It sparks an idea in their brain. And there's a bit of a theme here with these championship questions. So from the 314, would you rather have a championship from a team who dominates all year or a team that's an underdog but goes on a crazy run to win?
21: I think it's more fun when it's the underdog. The expectations are lower. You have if your favorite team is expected to win, I don't know, it's kind of less fun. Like, it's still fun, don't get me wrong, but
3: it's actually more stressful.
21: It's more stressful. You're supposed to win.
3: Like, never mind the team,
21: yeah,
3: but the fan base too. You're watching this all year, going, I just waiting for the floor to fall.
21: Right.
3: I don't know. And then we're supposed to win. So yeah. Then when you get into a seven game series, let's say it goes to the seventh game in the first round, you're like, what?
21: Right.
3: We're supposed to kill these guys.
21: Yeah, you can't enjoy it.
3: No.
21: Yeah.
3: Whereas if you're the underdog, you're like, hey, let's go, baby. Right. We're in game seven. Didn't expect to be
21: here.
3: Yeah,
21: you know, I'm with you on that.
19: You know what's funny about that? And you just brought up the team that's expected to win and you go seven games. It reminds me of what the Blues did to the Jets. The Jets were the President's Trophy winning team that season, the best team in the NHL, and the Blues took them to the brink of elimination.
3: Yeah, 1.6 seconds, some would say.
19: Exactly. But what did the Blues do in that series? They exposed the Jets. That's what they did. They sort of set in motion how to beat the Jets for the next team that took them on. I can't remember. It might have been Dallas. It was Dallas.
3: Yeah, because most of the people, sports are so weird sometimes because the Jets were the first place team in the NHL, President's Trophy winning team. Yet people after the Jets beat the Blues, before the next series of the Jets versus Dallas, a lot of hockey people said, well, the Blues would have been a better matchup for the Stars. Mm-hmm. Meaning like the Blues could have maybe beaten the Stars.
19: Yeah. Right? It's weird how that works. It's
3: so silly.
19: But that's the team that was the underdog that caught fire, and they were playing their best hockey at that time. You know, they were missing Dylan Holloway. Who knows what that series looks like if he was playing.
3: No, yeah. I agree with that. Who knows? I agree.
21: Question five, please.
20: Question number five.
19: All right, we're sticking with the championship questions.
3: Oh, wow.
19: The Pickled Pepper wants to know, if you are guaranteed to live healthy until a particular franchise wins a championship, but you die the day after they win, which team are you hitching your future to?
3: City
21: FC. Jets.
3: Oh, locally or not?
19: No, just in general.
3: Oh.
19: In all sports.
3: My bad.
21: The New York Jets.
19: Jeez, Jamie.
3: What?
21: You're sick.
3: What?
21: Your lack of belief is astonishing and repulsive.
3: Well, I just, you know, the Blues won, the Cardinals won. Like, they're trending upward, like, you know. So the Jets, huh?
21: Yeah.
19: The Winnipeg Jets or those
21: New York football Jets? Or the Colorado Rockies? Jets or Rockies? I may go Rockies.
3: Who's literally putting no money into their team?
21: I'm going to go Colorado Rockies now that I think about it. Give me the Rockies.
19: Okay.
21: I got a long time.
3: Yeah. Like the Jets.
21: This is a good question, by the way.
3: The Jets might be a really good quarterback away.
21: Right.
3: They might be.
21: I don't wanna mess with that. Give me give me the Rockies. Yeah. Final answer.
3: I'll go with the Rockies too.
19: Oh man. I'm looking at like NBA teams. Teams that just exist.
3: Oh, there's some really crappy teams.
21: Trailblazers are perfect, especially with their
3: knock our local team.
19: Bradford says,
21: you know who the owner is, right?
3: Oh, yeah. My guy.
21: Yes. And no, thank you.
3: Well, deep pockets.
19: I was.
3: Deep pockets, short arms.
21: There's a reason why he's got deep pockets.
19: My initial thought was the Charlotte Hornets. They were in the play-in game last year. They did lose LaMelo Ball. But then I'm thinking, okay, what about the Sacramento Kings? Even when they were good, they still could never get over the hump, and they have fallen down. Mm-hmm. And they won 22 games last year. When have the Sacramento Kings in your lifetime, you love 90s basketball, when have they ever been like a dominant force?
21: A dominant force? They've never been a dominant force. But they did have that run. Who was it, Brad? Was it Bibby? Was it Mike Bibby?
22: You had Mike Bibby. You had Vlade Divac with a few good years.
21: Yeah.
22: They actually took the Lakers to the brink a time or two, but still couldn't break through in the West Finals.
21: They were kind of fun, too, weren't they? Weren't they kind of a run-and-gun team, if I remember correctly, Bradford?
22: Yeah, up and down before you were gunning trays, you know, the entire league left and right. But yeah, it was a very entertaining upbeat squad.
23: Columbus Blue Jackets could be another good one.
21: That's a good one. So I got to go. I got to go with the.
3: They still have Zach Werenski.
21: I got to go with the uncapped sport because Jamie's right. If the Jets get a stumble into a quarterback one of these years, I might be screwed.
23: Yeah. I mean, they almost went to the Super Bowl with the Sanchez.
21: Right. Right. But the Rockies, they're not one, you know, player. They're an owner away.
3: Yeah.
23: They did go to a World Series, though.
21: That was in, what, 08?
23: 07.
21: 07?
3: That's 20 years.
23: They swept.
21: It's been a while.
23: They went on a remarkable run to even get there. I think they wore their black uniforms the entire time.
21: Clint Hurdle. Very good manager.
23: The Rockies are, if we all had to come to an agreement, I think I could get on that one. Yeah. So once they win, we'll all die in the same day.
21: Okay.
23: And
21: it's going to be sad for our families, but it's going to be a while.
3: It's worse for you guys. I'm a lot older than you.
23: No, you don't get to die, Jamie.
3: You don't.
23: No, you don't die until this team wins the championship.
3: Yeah, that's fine. But I live a healthy life until then.
21: Yes.
3: Once they win, I mean, imagine 25, 30 years from now. I'm fine.
23: Well, that's true.
3: If I'm still around anyways, I'm laughing.
21: Right. Yeah. Yeah, you win. Okay. You win.
3: Yeah, but Marsh, you're only 30.
21: Yeah, that's true.
23: Let's see.
21: Marsh's got more on the line than any of us.
3: That's true. The Vegas odds are working against
21: 100%.
23: Let's go through some of the teams on the text line. The Browns, the 618, the Browns.
3: Yeah, well, they're also a quarterback away. Maybe they've been drafting pretty good.
23: Let's see here. Grant Francis Fan Club brings up any Canadian NHL team is a good choice.
21: Yeah, that's true. It's a good one.
23: The Athletics.
21: Yeah, but once they get to Vegas, I wonder if they start trying. That would be my concern.
23: The Wizards.
21: Okay.
23: Anthony, this one is going to kill you.
3: Oh, no.
23: Because
3: no.
23: I don't know if the question really said anything about a professional sports team.
3: Oh, no.
21: You're going to go Central Michigan?
23: Bradford, question number six.
20: Question number six.
23: All right, we had a...
21: Are you avoiding me?
23: Well, no, you answered the question.
21: Oh, okay.
23: Or you already knew what the answer was. We had a listener...
3: Jerks. You're going to live a long life.
21: Well, if that's the case, we could go with any college football team.
23: I promise I will never die. All right. John, one of our listeners, visited us here at Centene earlier today and said that he doesn't get to listen all too often, goes back and listens to the podcast. So that means he doesn't get to text in as much as he would want to. So he left us a few questions. Jamie.
3: Ah!
23: I think you know where this one's going.
3: Oh, boy. I hope not.
23: This is a question from John. It's not that question.
3: Okay.
23: NHL salary cap rising. Is that going to price out the average fan from going to the games?
3: Man, I don't know. Is there, like, let me ask you this. Is there a direct correlation to salary cap going up and ticket prices rising?
23: The only thing I can think of is...
3: like, at the same magnitude.
23: Yeah.
3: Because I don't see that happening. Now, are ticket prices going up on a yearly basis? Yes, but they are in every sport.
23: Yeah, I wonder if it's just a team-by-team basis. So if your franchise is more willing to spend money on high-end players because of the cap, and you have a good roster, and your team is good, well, the demand to watch that team will also go up. So that means the ticket prices more than likely will go up.
3: But I think it's also geographical too, right? Because the ticket prices for the New York Rangers games are different than the St. Louis Blues games. And the Rangers weren't any better than the Blues last year.
23: Right, but they play in New York. So, yeah,
3: geographically, right? So, I don't know. I think the ticket prices, not so much based upon supply and demand in the NHL or maybe for any sport for that matter. I think it's based upon what your geographical area can sustain. Like a ticket price for the LA Lakers is way different than the Washington Wizards. Mm-hmm. Like it's that's just the way it is. And maybe it is to your point, Marshy, because you have a good team, but even when the Lakers are average, those ticket prices don't give you a discount. So I'm going to say no. I'm going to say that the salary cap doesn't price fans out of the game. I think the NHL is smart enough. I think pro teams hopefully are smart enough to realize that there is a cap for everything, meaning even ticket prices and things like that. And even look at your Cardinals this year. They did a lot of creative things to try and make the fan experience better, more bang for your buck, the all-you-can-eat section, the things that they did there to try and at least show some good faith that, hey, we're not just taking all of your money blindly and not caring. Mm-hmm. And I know the Blues do a lot of different things, too. They have packages. They have access to certain suites or certain clubs and things like that that you can add on for a small fee, and you get more. I think teams need to be more creative as the ticket prices go up.
23: I have another name, another team.
21: Okay.
23: We may never die. United States winning a World Cup.
21: Oh, that's a great one.
3: Oh, that's, yeah.
23: It's every 4 years, too, so you're banking 4 years.
21: Wow, there's a loophole there, but I like it.
3: Do we want to be alive that long? I don't know.
21: Yeah, I think so.
3: Do we want to be alive another 100 years?
23: I think you're shortchanging.
3: Oh. So 200
23: years? I'm sorry, that was mean. They're on the rise.
21: Are they?
23: They got the coach.
21: Okay.
23: Russell Crowe.
21: Biggest question of the day next on 101 ESPN. Years.
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3: 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We are out here at the Centene Community Ice Center, the EMB Granite Studios. Andrew Marsh, Anthony Stalker, Jamie Rivers. Marshy, biggest question of the day.
23: All right, so Anthony was looking into this, and it's an interesting article about Josh Allen and how he wants to put the success and failures of the Bills on himself. Mm. On one hand, great leaders take accountability. They don't cast blame, and they always start with themselves. And we see that a lot in the NHL when captains have to answer those questions and whatnot. We see it on the NFL. We see it at literally any level. On the other hand, does too much accountability come with a cost?
21: So the reason why I phrased this is because as I was reading the article, Josh Allen talks about Sean McDermott being fired. And he says, I think about that all the time. And the thing of it is that Sean McDermott being fired isn't on Josh Allen. The owner made a decision. The organization evaluated the 9 seasons that he was there, and the front office determined a new direction. Josh Allen feels responsible. I understand why he's saying it, because he's got the ultimate. He takes accountability for the Bills' success and failures, but it is irrational. It's not his. It wasn't his decision. You know, so I wonder if there's a difference between taking accountability and being a leader, but also being able to separate what you can and can't control. And I think about some of the all-time greats, whether it was Jordan or Wayne Gretzky or, I don't know, Sidney Crosby or Tom Brady. There's a level of, okay, a lot of this is on me, but I also know that I need to push my teammates or push my organization, because it's all about us. Mm-hmm. And I wonder if at some point Josh Allen's just going to crack because he feels as though everything's on him.
3: So, okay, to unpack what you just laid out there, every guy that you mentioned, they all feel like the team lives and breathes based on their performance.
21: Sure.
3: They do. And they challenge themselves. And that's why Josh Allen, I don't know if he's blaming himself, at least holding himself accountable for the coach getting fired, because he feels like he's good enough of a player that no matter what the situation was, still should have won.
21: Sure.
3: Because you have me as your quarterback, you should have won. Just like Michael Jordan said, give me the ball. And last shot of the game, Josh Allen wants what Wayne Gretzky wants, the puck on his stick. And yeah, they push their teammates too, but that's part of their accountability too. That's part of why they blame themselves too. Well, was I not supportive enough for teammate A? Was I not critical enough of teammate B? Did I not push this guy hard enough? Did I not communicate enough with the coach about what was succeeding and failing? The star players always feel like all roads lead back to them, which is what makes them special. Is it realistic? No, it's not. But that's the warped brain of a superstar.
21: Sure.
3: Is that they feel like they can control every single aspect of the game. Mm-hmm. Now, football, it's a little unique because he's only on the field half the time. So you are relying upon good coaching, good defense to help the success of your team. In hockey, yeah, it's 5 guys on the ice, just like basketball. Like, yeah, there are certain positions for guys, but if you're on the court or on the ice, you can help out your teammates. You can make a difference. Baseball is just unique because it's basically an individual sport within individual contest within a team sport.
21: Yeah.
3: So I see why he feels that way. Again, is it rational? Probably not, but that's probably what's got him to this point, too. Every superior athlete is irrational. I mean, we have all seen the Michael Jordan last dance. He's irrational. It wasn't normal. Like, he made up stuff.
21: Right.
3: Tiger Woods, say what you want about him now and his trials and tribulations. He was irrational, too. He never thought there was a shot he couldn't make. And if he got par, he was disappointed in himself. Like, up at 5 a.m. hitting golf balls before the next round.
21: Yeah.
3: Because he knows he missed a shot. Like Wayne Gretzky, if there was a play or a puck or a pass he didn't make, he put it 1 inch out of the right spot, he would lay awake at night. So these guys are not wired the same.
21: Sure.
3: As the middle of the lineup or bottom of the lineup, or sometimes those guys are happy to be there.
21: Right.
3: These guys aren't happy unless they're winning.
21: Yeah. And I totally get that. It does separate the great ones from the best ones. I just wonder if there is something to be learned from separating responsibility from total ownership.
3: It's hard, right? Like, just look back. Peyton Manning was that way. Tom Brady was that way.
21: Sure.
3: Like, all of the best are like...
21: You know who I think of, though? And I think this will resonate with you. I think about Ryan O'Reilly. And there was a point when you went on these airwaves, and I couldn't agree with you more, where you were like, stop. Stop, Ryan. This is not all on you. You can't be the only one that is putting all the weight on you. Feeling like this is all on you. Somebody else step up for Ryan O'Reilly. So I wonder if there's something to be learned there.
3: I agree with you. However, I wouldn't put Ryan O'Reilly in these waters.
21: Fair.
3: So if Connor McDavid is on the air, and he has done that before, to where he gets on TV and he's blaming himself for not, like, that's a little more of an ear catcher for me. When Ryan O'Reilly, who I respect tremendously, we all love him.
21: Of course.
3: But he... nobody in St. Louis would say that he's of that ilk.
21: No,
3: of right. the Hall of Famer, superstar player, yeah. generational talent. He's not. But yeah, it got old hearing him say that because it felt like he was the only one taking accountability, mm-hmm. which that's not necessarily true either because we only got to see him more often than other guys.
21: Right, sure. Interview. Yeah.
3: I'm okay with the accountability thing, but after a while, like the team too mm-hmm. and the individual, like take a break. Like when you're losing a lot, like the Blues were in that one season.
21: Yeah.
3: Have somebody else talk.
21: Sure.
3: But in the NFL, like it's only 17 games, 18 weeks.
21: So right.
3: Like,
21: right. Yeah. You have to, and yeah, and your quarterback's going to have to talk. So
23: I'd rather have my best player have this type of mindset than blame everybody else, point the finger at everybody else. That's not a good leader.
21: No, I agree, Marsh. And to me, it's not a this or that thing. I agree with you. It's not you either get what Josh Allen is doing or taking no accountability.
23: Yeah.
21: I just wonder if he's going to win. And it's just a thought. But if he's going to win, if he's going to have to separate, partially at least, that not everything is on him. Because I wonder if it bleeds into his play.
23: That's true, too. I mean, you look at the end of the first half of that game against the Broncos in the playoffs where he tries to make something happen, ends up fumbling the ball, and there's 3 points right there that you could have used at the end of the game.
21: Exactly.
23: I guess he needs to come to that point where he needs to recognize that maybe his coaching staff or the people building the roster could have put him in a better situation. Mm-hmm. But that's tough, though, right? Like, that's tough when you are that type of player.
21: Love the mindset.
23: Yeah.
21: I do. I love the mindset. I wonder, again, though, if it's bled into his play a little bit. And I read that article, and I'm like, oh, okay. We're a little tense here, my man, you know? And I like Josh Allen. I think at some point, I think
3: well,
21: he should.
3: Maybe he's tired of not winning the big game either, though.
21: Yeah. All right. It's the Fastlane on 101 ESPN. Have the Cardinals reestablished their culture? That's next.
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3: Well, watching sports is a lot of fun, but it's way more fun when you're using the Circus Sports app. And Circus Sports has a lot of great things going on. 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

0: on ESPN. Why don't we hand out some Guns N' Roses tickets, huh, boys? You guys like the GNR, do you?
1: Yeah.
0: What's your favorite GNR jam? Ryder? Not Ryder. Sorry. I'm looking at an email from Ryder. I'm trying to pull up the copy. My bad.
2: It is Sunday.
0: Yeah, of course.
2: Anthony. Jamie, how about you?
3: Oh, man. There's a lot of them. Welcome to the Jungle is good. Paradise City. I like that one. Of course, Sweet Child of Mine.
2: I think I'm going to go with Sweet Child of Mine only because, and I know it's not their particular rendition of it, but Big Anthony, Daddy. It's from Big Daddy.
0: Cheryl Crow, I think, isn't it? Yeah, Marsh. Civil War is a big, I'm a big fan of Civil War. Patience.
3: That's a good one too. November Rain.
0: Oh, yeah.
3: Like they were putting out bangers for a while.
0: Oh, one of my all time favorites, Rocket Queen. Mm.
3: And what's that? The Night Train?
1: I'm on the night train, ready to crash and burn.
0: It's almost as if Axl Rose is right next to him.
3: Kind of the way he sings now. Yeah.
0: Yeah, a little bit.
3: I don't know if that was called for, but that's okay.
0: Especially when I'm going to give away these tickets. 101 ESPN is your opportunity to win a pair of tickets to see Guns N' Roses next Sunday night, August 16th at Busch Stadium. 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
3: Got number 20.
0: Text in now to the Air Comfort Service text line at 314-399-9646. If you are the correct texter, the 20th texter, I should say, with a text about winning the tickets, then you're going to go see Guns N' Roses next Sunday night at Busch Stadium.
2: By the way, Anthony,
0: BTW.
2: I love when you know when certain listeners are a little bit behind on the show. Mm-hmm. Like we just got a text message that said New Mexico ...
0: they just started listening to the Gauntlet.
2: Yeah.
0: That's funny. All right, Marsh, you posed a question about the Cardinals and their culture.
2: Where do you want to
0: go with this kid?
2: Jim Hayes was on Foul Territory, and we can actually play this audio clip, and something that he says at the end had me thinking, okay, maybe the culture that perhaps was lacking, if you thought maybe it was, maybe it has been reestablished with this young crop of players. So why don't we take a listen to Jim Hayes, who's on Foul Territory.
4: They're not out of anything yet. It's going to be really yeoman's work to get back into a good place in the playoff picture, but they have the talent. And I'll tell you this about this ball club. You know, they don't get down when they lose. I've never seen this before. You can usually get a vibe that the team has exhaled and maybe they realize it's over. That's not the case with this ball club. A lot of young guys who just want to show what they can do. So I wouldn't count them out yet, but I understand it is a long shot for them to get back in a good position. Again, pitching's been good. Hitting has been hit or miss. The bullpen needs a little help because they've lost a lot of games with guys in the bullpen, and I don't know what's going to change that.
2: So I'm not really focused on whether or not the team can climb back in the wild card standings. I'm not focusing on the bullpen or some of the reasons why this team has not had success. Mm-hmm. I'm more so keyed in on what he said. I've never really seen a team that gets down or that doesn't get down when they lose like this team. Like this team apparently, and we've seen it throughout the year, mostly in the first half, when they're down in games, man, they just claw back, man. Every now and then, inchworming their way back into a game. And I feel like that is so important for a young group of players. And we've had the culture conversations, you know, throughout the year. Going back to last year, we always have these conversations, but with such a young team, I feel like Cardinals baseball is starting to find their foot once again. I won't say it's the Cardinal way. The Cardinal way has returned, but that culture of we're never going to give up and we have the minds of goldfish. We're just going to move on. And that says something about young 20-year-olds.
0: This might be semantics, Marsh, but I view that more as mentality than culture.
2: Okay.
0: I think having a mentality of we're never out of a game is very important. Having the mentality of, look, we're going to play that hard nine. Part of it's culture, but I think it's mentality. When I think of culture, and Jamie, correct me if I'm wrong on this, but I think of an organization where everyone feels as though that they're a part of it. They have their role, they're invested. So whether it is the person calling season ticket holders mm-hmm. about renewing, or, you know, Ollie Marmol, everybody has a role and everybody feels like they're a part of something bigger. And I think that starts at the top and goes all the way down. We've, and maybe Marsh, you haven't, but I'm sure Jamie, you and I definitely have. We've worked for companies before, we've been on teams before, where the star players or the management feels as though it's like, yep, there's a certain class here. Mm. We're above you, and you guys just do your job, and that's it. That's establishing a bad culture. The way you go about things, you brought up the Cardinal Way. I hope the Cardinal Way returns, because the Cardinal Way to me was always about, this is how we do things. We do it right. And I'm reminded of the Nick Saban quote, how we do anything is how we do everything. If you're lazy when it comes to this, you're going to be lazy with the next thing, and we don't want that. This is how we do it. Young guy comes into the organization. You have veteran players. Come with me, Rook. That's not how we do it. It's not how we do it. Let me show you. Kerry talked about this with the Steelers. Mm-hmm. Some players would come in from different organizations, and they get, you know, it becomes more than trash talk. They're putting each other down, and they're part of a different team. And Kerry mentions some players like James Harrison be like, mm-mm, no, we don't do that here in Pittsburgh. Mm-hmm. That to me is more culture.
3: That's interesting that you say that, because as you're talking about it, I'm going through my mind just quickly of teams I played for.
0: Mm-hmm.
3: And I've told the story several times about just how Bobby Plager really used to kind of establish the culture in training camp. With anybody who was new to the Blues, who didn't know the city of St. Louis, Bobby Plager made sure that you understood what the city was about, what the team was about, and what wearing that blue note meant in St. Louis.
0: Yeah.
3: But I look at other teams, like when I went to the Islanders, and you'd think there's a culture there. They won 4 Stanley Cups in a row. The New York Islanders, like, you go back to, man, that was dominant. They lost their way.
0: Yeah.
3: I got to the Islanders. We didn't know what the hell was going on. There's so many stories I could tell you. The culture was like, let's just survive.
0: Yeah.
3: And hopefully they pay for our hotel room. Like, it was like wild.
0: Yeah.
3: Then I got to the Ottawa Senators. Not long in existence, you know, but Jacques Martin and Marshall Johnson had a culture there. And it was a very workman-like, like you could tell, like when you walk into a locker room as a player or a staff member, like you can tell if the team has an identity / culture right away.
0: Yep.
3: And you can tell when you don't. And there's teams that I played on in my career that didn't have that. And there's teams that I played for that had it in spades. The Red Wings, the Bruins, like it, some really strong cultures.
0: Sure.
3: And then some really weak ones. So I think that any great team, to your point, great franchise, to your point, Anthony, there's buy-in from everybody. And I think your team identity can also be your culture. I really do.
0: I like that.
3: I think that you're never say die. We don't quit. We scratch, we claw, we work together. All that stuff. All of that stuff translates to your season ticket sales, your advertising. You know, like, we don't quit. We're here for the fan. We're here for you. We won't stop working. Like, we don't give up. We're not going to lose. Like, all of that mentality, you could put that on the bulletin board in everybody's office and have your 5 keys to culture. And the same ones could be in the clubhouse as they are at the concession stand.
0: Mm-hmm.
3: They can be. And that can, now that's also, that's your identity, but it's also the culture now of everything.
0: Yeah, I like that.
2: So with that being said, do you think the Cardinals have established their mentality, their culture, their identity? Do you think that
3: I think they've started to. We've got the baby steps,
0: yeah.
3: And to the fact that we still, like, this team, they're like goldfish. They forget real quickly. Mm-hmm. With some people, oh, they got to let it. No, that's the in baseball, forgetting what happened the night before sometimes is the key to winning the next night. Mm-hmm. Because if you wear that every day, forget it. You go into a 4-game slump and you're wearing that, it's going to turn into 8.
2: Yeah.
3: You have to forget about it. And right now, I think Ollie and his staff have done a great job of guiding these young players. And these young players are grabbing the bull by the horns. And they're showing that they don't give up. They're not perfect. They're gonna lose. They're going to make mistakes. But we're not going to stop playing hard for this team. And that's what they did. Everything was going bad. Then they pull out a nice series win against the Yankees in New York.
0: Yeah.
2: Yeah. And you could probably attribute this sort of establishing of an identity as to why they are outplaying what our expectations were heading into the season.
0: Sure. Yeah, no, it's a good point, too. Absolutely. Grabbing the bull by the horns, a metaphor. It also really happened. It's fascinating on 101 ESPN. Right, Jamie?
3: Sure did. I got a painting of it.
0: One right behind me. Is there one roster in the NFL that is perhaps the best in NFL history right now?
3: Wow.
0: Hey-o. That's next on 101
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1: 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Cardinals All-Star Jordan Walker is slated to rejoin the lineup tonight against last place Colorado. First pitch at 7:15 downtown. Kyle Leahy will take the hill for Ali Marmol. NFL Chiefs coach Andy Reid does not anticipate seeing Patrick Mahomes next weekend versus Sean McVay's Rams. Number 15 underwent surgery roughly 8 months ago. Yesterday on 101 ESPN, Carolina surging past Arizona 33-30. Mizzou-wise Eli Drinkwitz and company completing their fourth practice of fall camp. Arkansas Pine Bluff hitting Memorial Stadium September 3rd. 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
0: This is the Fast Lane on 101 ESPN. 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

0: on Wednesday, Colin Cowherd of Fox and FS1 went on a bit of a praising rant, I guess you could say, on one NFL team after possibly adding a future Hall of Famer. Here's Colin Cowherd on Wednesday.
1: It sounds like Aaron Donald, who retired, he was 32 years old, got tired of being triple teamed, is going to play for the LA Rams. I do not remember a football roster this good. You're getting down, and my take is Aaron Donald, if he plays, let's say he plays 14 games, they bring him back late September, plays his way into shape. Is it the best compilation of defensive talent up front ever? And those giant teams that beat the Patriots that had Strahan, Tug, OCU Manure, that was good. It wasn't this. 24 snaps, Aaron Donald, instead of like 48 to 58 and being triple teamed. So everybody's worried about the Dodgers. No, the stacked roster is the Rams.
0: Okay, well, the Dodger comments.
2: They don't play the same sport.
0: Yeah. Can we hit the Dodger comment first?
3: The Dodgers that went bankrupt in 2011?
0: Yes. Thank you. We got a text yesterday that we have to say that every time now. The biggest advantage that the Dodgers have is that they can make a mistake and not have to pay for it. They can make a mistake and it won't hurt them. That's the illusion here. Some people are like, Dodgers aren't ruining baseball. Blah, blah, blah, blah, blah, blah. No, they're playing within the rules of Major League Baseball. Major League Baseball's stupid, not the Dodgers. Dodgers are just operating, taking advantage of stuff that Major League Baseball has given them. The Dodgers can make a mistake without it backfiring. That's the biggest advantage that they have. They give up four prospects for Scooble. If Scooble doesn't help them win a World Series, and or if those prospects go on to be, you know, four of them are all Hall of Famers, it ain't gonna matter. They hit free agency next year, they're all good.
3: Or like trading for a no-name pitcher and you get rid of Yordan Alvarez.
0: Yeah, doesn't matter. Doesn't inflict them at all. Why? They just signed Kyle Tucker. We'll sign, we'll acquire, sign Freddie Freeman. That is the biggest advantage that the Dodgers have. It's like being at a poker table with somebody at the start that is given three, four, five times the chips that you have. 100 times the chips that you have. What do you think they're going to do? You think they're going to play a little bit more risk averse? You think they're, you know what? I can burn some of these. I can bluff more. I can call more. That's the advantage that the Dodgers have. Okay. Now, going over to the Rams. Do you guys feel as though that this is, and we'll just start from, we'll say NFL history, okay? We'll start from free agency, which was in 1993. That's the first year of free agency in the NFL. Is this the best roster that you guys can remember? Best roster.
2: Now, it's going to take me a second to think, because there might have been a better roster that didn't win a Super Bowl, too.
0: Right.
2: So it doesn't have to be classified a Super Bowl champion, because there are some rosters that just didn't, for whatever reason.
0: Right. Like the Patriots, they really never have had the best roster.
2: Like no, the years that they but the won. The one year where they had Randy Moss, they had like, they went undefeated.
0: Right, lost to the Giants.
2: That was a pretty good roster.
0: Yeah.
2: You know, offense and defense, of course.
3: I got to think of the Dallas Cowboys.
2: The Cowboys,
0: I think the Cowboys would be your closest, right? You had Emmitt Smith, Michael Irvin, Troy Aikman, Larry Allen. Defensively, did you have any Hall of Fame? Dion?
2: Did you not have Charles Haley?
0: Charles Haley. You had Haley, you had Dion, depending on what year you're talking about.
2: Yeah.
0: How many Hall of Famers do you think are on the Rams right now? Donald, for sure, if he winds up playing.
3: Miles Garrett.
0: Matthew Stafford.
3: Yeah.
0: Are there any other Hall of Famers?
2: That's probably it.
3: Well, I mean, what do you think of – I don't know if he'll be a Hall of Famer. He's a one heck of a wide receiver. He's had a great career.
0: And Devontae Adams.
3: Yeah.
2: I don't know if he's a Hall of Famer.
0: I don't know if he's a Hall of Famer, but I think you're right to kind of throw him in the mix.
3: Yeah. He's still a great player.
0: Yes. I think the Cowboys still had more Hall of Famers.
2: Who's the running game for the Rams right now?
0: Kyron Williams. St. Louis's own.
2: He's good. But he's not Emmitt Smith. Like, if we're comparing those rosters.
0: Yeah.
3: But, you know, because you mentioned the Dodgers, that's an uncapped sport. This is a capped sport.
0: Right.
3: This kind of reminds me of that running back conversation that we had. What was it, last week? When we were talking about, you know, Saquon Barkley, Jahmyr Gibbs, would you give them all that money?
0: Mm-hmm.
3: And it got me thinking, man, the Rams have it pretty good. They have a really good running back that is not commanding that type of money.
0: Sure.
3: And they make it work.
0: Sure. I'm looking at this I'm looking at this Cowboys roster in 94. I'm trying to look at some of the...
3: Oh, dude, what about the greatest show on turf?
0: Yep.
2: Oh, gosh.
0: I did think of them.
2: Yeah.
0: You had Orlando Pace, Kurt Warner, Marshall,
3: Isaac Bruce.
0: Yeah, I'm just trying to think of the Hall of Famers off that team. Because really, that's kind of what we're talking about, right? Like, how many
2: on the defensive side, what they have.
0: Yeah, London Fletcher probably should be in the Hall of Fame. DeMarco Farr.
2: Yeah.
0: Aeneas Williams was on the second greatest show on turf team. Or second Super Bowl team.
3: Well, Isaac Bruce is a Hall of Famer.
0: Yes.
3: Torrey Holt should be a Hall of Famer.
0: Yeah. So

0: Yeah, they were. London Fletcher is one of my favorite players of all time.
1: Yeah. So the greatest show on turf had 6 Hall of Famers.
0: So who are they? Kurt, Marshall, Orlando,
1: Bruce.
0: Who are we missing?
1: I don't know.
0: Who are we missing?
1: To Big Old Bub. You're the one who wrote it on the text line.
0: I'm sure he's right.
1: I'm not saying he's wrong. I just can't think. Or is he assuming that Torrey Holt would be?
0: Falk, Bruce, Warner, Pace.
2: Are you counting the head coach, Dick Vermeil? Because otherwise you're not getting to 6.
0: No. Yeah, that's what I was thinking. No,
2: you're not.
0: You're right. So, no, we're just talking about rosters, right? So, no, you're right, Bradford. They didn't have 6.
1: Falk, so what, they have Bruce, 5?
0: Falk, Bruce, Warner, and Pace.
1: And then if you want to make the argument that Torrey Holt.
0: Right, but he's not. But he's not.
1: Yeah. I understand.
0: We all feel like, you know, he should be at some point. But, yeah. Yeah, 4 for right now.
3: Is there a little recency bias that creeps in with this Rams roster because of the names, where it's hard to go back 30 years and the game of football has, you know, slightly changed a little bit?
0: To the Cowboys?
3: Yeah, exactly. And, you know, the Rams and whatnot. I mean, we're 20 to 30 years removed from those teams.
1: Yeah.
0: Yeah, probably.
3: But are we missing any teams in the 2010s that come to mind? Any of those teams where you're like,
1: the problem is that the 2010s and the 2000s, really, for 20 years, were dominated by the Patriots predominantly.
3: Correct.
1: But they never really had the greatest rosters. They had arguably the greatest quarterback and one of the greatest head coaches, but they had great defenses along the way, and they had some great offensive weapons. Like, to say they had the greatest roster year after year, that's just not true.
0: By the way, I did mention Aeneas Williams.
1: Yeah.
0: So you probably, that would give you 5.
1: Okay. But he wasn't on the Super Bowl team.
0: Not the one that won.
1: Correct.
0: Yeah.
2: From a pure talent standpoint, guys, where would you have put that dream team of 2011, Philadelphia Eagles? And I think that could be used, honestly, as a cautionary tale in terms of assembling a unit overall, because you had what amounted to a lot of flash and not necessarily substance. But remember, entering that year, Michael Vick, I believe, coming off of comeback player of the year honors. He's surrounded on offense by talent. You've got Shady McCoy. You have Jackson, Macklin, Peters, obviously, on the left side of the line. And then defensively, too, before the Eagles really became that factory for churning out exemplary roster after exemplary roster. Think about D'Amico Ryans. Think about Quentin Michael. You had guys loading in the box as well. That was quite a collection of talent. Did it pan out? Will it be Rams-esque? I don't know, but I immediately think of that group too.
0: That's really funny. I mean, that team was loaded, at least on paper. People forget how good Nnamdi Asamoah was with the Raiders. He was outstanding. He's not a big deal, and he didn't do anything. But it was the corners for that group was Nnamdi Asamoah and Asante Samuel.
2: Yeah.
0: Asante Samuel's a badass for a while there.
3: Do you think the Rams go undefeated?
0: No.
3: Do they have that potential?
0: I think they could, but
1: I don't know, man. Their own division is tough.
3: Very true. Very true.
0: Yeah.
1: Yeah.
3: You can play them twice.
1: Mm-hmm. So that's the one thing that would make me kind of not think they're going undefeated.
0: Yeah.
1: They just have to stub their toe slightly. And they don't even have to. They might just get outplayed by one of those teams.
0: Yeah, it happens.
1: On any given Sunday.
3: I hope. And I mean, this team is stacked. Let's not get it wrong. This team is stacked. I cannot wait to see them fail. I will be that fan.
1: Wow.
3: Oh, absolutely.
1: Marsh, you
3: let them cook.
1: No, you had a Rams t-shirt on yesterday.
3: Hold on a second. Well, first of all, that was a Denario Alexander jersey that Bradford was wearing.
0: It was Bradford.
2: No, guilty as charged.
3: I do have
1: under his hoodie. He had a mark.
3: No, did he?
1: Yeah, I saw him. He got hot and he put it back on really quick.
3: Stop it. That was my Vikings shirt. I do have 2 Rams articles of clothing. One is a James Laurinaitis jersey, and I have a 1999 Rams Super Bowl team shirt. So it's the 2000 Super Bowl sweater of the 99 Rams.
1: Go Rams.
3: So I will always support that team.
0: Course,
3: this team not so much.
0: This team go to you know where.
1: You don't mean that.
0: No, I don't. I don't. All right, it's Fastlane on 101 ESPN. We'll wrap up the show next, but before we do, just to let you know, we have your shot to score a pair of single

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2: All right, real quick here from Curb Stomp. Today's show as a whole, bags of crap has been a big bag of banger. What I learned today is that Jamie is willing to eat a bag of crap when he is wrong. Mm-hmm. Have a great weekend, fellas. Hashtag shout out to the snake pits.
0: 3 stars now.
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2: 3rd star of the day goes out to the letter Q. Second star of the day goes out to Giff Smith. We're going to give our 1st star of the day to Bradford, who is 7 days in a row running the board.
0: Sir. Nice work, Bradford.
2: 7 work days, that is.
3: Appreciate it, guys. It's going to feel weird on Monday. You have a great weekend, okay?
0: Yeah. Thanks, Bradford. You do the same, Bradford. Thank you for everything. Appreciate all the help. All right, everyone have a great weekend. For Jamie Rivers, for our guy Kerry Davis, who will be back on Monday. For Andrew Marsh, I'm Anthony Stalzer. See you.
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16: 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I'm your host, Jordan Deacon. Let's go ahead and kick off this Instant Replay Show tonight by going all the way back to our morning show, TMA, and hearing from former Cardinals outfielder, John Jay. He joined the guys earlier today, and they started off reminiscing on some good memories.
17: I was watching a replay of the some of the highlights from the 2011 World Series Game 6. John Jay got a big hit in that 10th inning. Got a hit and scored the tying run. I'm not
18: sure
17: you get all
18: the
17: credit.
18: Why are you telling us like we don't know? Why are you telling John like he don't know?
17: I'm not sure he gets the credit he deserves.
19: Hey, John, great job in that game in 2011.
17: It was a nice hit.
20: Thank you. Thank you. I appreciate it.
19: Overlooked. Well, it's great to have you on the show. I told the guys you were just driving around listening, and you just couldn't wait to be a part of the show.
17: Yes,
19: and so you just randomly called in.
20: It's perfect, Brian. I've been doing a little bit of ESPN this week. I was over on Sportsnet the other day. That was pretty fun and cool. So I figured I'd jump on this one, too.
19: Was that with was Michelle Smallman doing the show? You were over there at their headquarters there?
20: Yeah. She gave me a tour of headquarters, and I got to jump on with her. It was pretty cool.
19: Oh, see, Tim? He was too big for us. But now that he's back home, slumming in St. Louis, it's okay.
18: Right. Yeah,
19: that's what's happening.
20: No, I've been on with you guys more than I have with them, so
19: okay.
20: Can't take that back.
18: So. Hey, let the people know what you've got going on Sunday night. You guys are taking on the Rockies during the day, and for those who are interested, this is something you've done now for a few years at Family Golf. Wonderful place. And this event is a great way for people to support your efforts here in the St. Louis area on what is always a fun evening.
20: Yeah, so it's the fourth annual golf and games event. Daniel Descalzo and myself are hosting this along with Adam Betts, owner of Family Golf. But yeah, it's a fun night. It's from 6 to 9, and proceeds will go to the Jay Family Foundation as well as the PGA Reach. 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So, it's a fun event, and, it's always fun to do something for the community here.
19: I mean, you were a kid in Miami, though. Golf was not an option, right?
20: Yeah, I didn't even think about it, honestly. Golf's something that I do in my career, and take it so seriously, and just have some fun out there, but I'd say the last year, Descalzo is pretty good, and we get the opportunity to play a little bit. So he's a golf coach, I'd say. But yeah, sometimes.
17: Oh, he's breaking up.
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19: He also said, I know John Jay is on Instagram. That's where you can also link up, get more information for the event Sunday night. Cards have a day game, but then the event would be Sunday night Family Golf in Kirkwood. John, are you still there?
17: Oh, we can barely hear you.
18: All right. Maybe we'll disconnect and see if we can reconnect and get a clearer line here with John Jay. So disconnect it.
19: Cards we'll Rockies this weekend. Yeah, that's why they're back in town.
18: This is taking place on Sunday following it. 6 p.m., Doug, Family Golf and Learning Center.
17: Okay. Be a fun time.
19: Let's go. We'll call him back.
18: Do it if I'm in the mood. I don't know. Kind of a short game clinic for people.
19: You might put on a clinic.
18: I might just do it kind of like, hey, you got 52 yards out. Here's what I would do. You can't.
17: Texas wedge?
18: You can't. That's what the great players would do.
17: Mm-hmm.
18: John Jay has reconnected with us here on the Callier and Thompson.
20: I'm back.
18: Yes!
17: That's better.
18: Yes. Yeah, we were having a tough time hearing you there, so you sound crystal clear now.
20: Perfect.
19: So, and some of your teammates, friends, who else will be joining you on Sunday night?
20: Yeah, Ozzy's going to pull up, which is amazing. Nice. It's always great to have Ozzy around. Ozzy Smith, of course, the legend. There's going to be a couple of guys out there, some of the coaching staff as well. And, yeah, it's a fun night. And like I said, it's the fourth year we're doing this. So it's kind of become, something we look forward to doing for a long time here.
19: And you told me on the TV side, you also, in the recent past, donated some money to, skateboarding charities. And tell me about that.
20: Yeah, so there's an organization called CSEC. They give scholarships for kids in high school that skate and, they have to apply, they're vetted and whatnot. So, I actually skated a 5K on Go Skate Day to help raise some funds for that. And, we also do a skateboard drive with a local professional skater, Randy Plosier. So we've donated probably over 150 boards over the past couple of years to the Boys and Girls Club. So, skateboarding is a big passion of mine. It's something I did as a kid. I put that on hold during my career. And then towards the end of my career, I kind of picked it back up. And, now I'm trying to be a 41-year-old skater out here.
17: Really? Did you say you did a 5K?
20: Yeah, I did a 5K skateboard ride. So I actually did it inside of Kauffman Stadium. So I just took laps around the stadium. It took me about 22 minutes or so. So I just was in the second level, just did laps around. And it was kind of wet that day, which was kind of the challenge. But it was something that was fun and fun to be a part of.
19: How about this season? Part of the coaching staff, we were there at spring training. And to be candid, nobody was expecting much. And you guys had a nice start. It slowed down a little bit. But what's this year been like for you and the staff?
20: It's been a lot of fun. Obviously you've seen the guys and the progress they've made. And I think that was the goal from the beginning of the year, right? There's obviously a lot of noise on what, you know, we were supposed to do or whatnot, but our expectations in the coach's room and Ollie leading us was, you know, let's try to get these guys better. You know, that's all we can worry about. Let's not worry about records. Let's just try to get these guys better and it'll pay off. And, you know, I think we've done a pretty good job of that. And the guys have responded well and really buying into the culture that we're creating here. So it's been a lot of fun for me personally just to get to work with these guys and see the progress that some of these guys have made and taking the next step in the career.
17: Who has impressed you the most among the younger guys? Who's come a long way that maybe you didn't see it coming?
20: I wouldn't say we didn't see it coming, but, you know, obviously Jordan's, you know, everything was, you know, very public on his, you know, career just his first couple of years. And, you know, I give him a lot of credit, and that's the conversation we've had of how he took a lot of information this offseason, and, you know, he went out and put in the work, and it's paying off this year right now. So that's been a lot of fun to see. And then obviously JJ's been as good as televised, you know, behind the scenes, just everything he does. It's been a lot of fun to watch. But I think, and then also the pitching staff, I think it's something that doesn't get talked about as enough. You know, yeah. McGreevy and, you know, Palante, what he's been able to do. And, you know, I think it's just, you know, we got a lot of really good pieces, and these guys are showing what they can do and competing at a high level. And, you know, you look at our division, it's not an easy division. You know, you look at around some of these other divisions, and we'd probably be right there in you know, the thick of things with the division. But, you know, you look at the division and the teams that we've played and our schedule, and, you know, we just got done playing, I think it was 20 in a row or whatnot. So these guys have done a really good job of responding.
19: What do you seen, and you observe this in the clubhouse, where it's a young group? I mean, Dustin May was the one older type guy, and he's come and gone. In terms of people emerging, whether it's Burleson or Wynn, or, you know, kind of like taking over that room?
20: Yeah, I think we've seen it all year, right? Where, like, you know, Burleson's really stepped up behind the scenes and been a big leader on the team. And, you know, these guys, I think it's cool when you're amongst, you know, a lot of other younger guys and everyone just kind of steps up and does things right. And, you know, in the outfield, you know, they've just done a really good job as far as, like, working and their schedule and just, you know, showing up to where they need to show up to and holding each other accountable, which is, you know, what we're trying to create. So, you know, we're taking all the right steps. And, you know, like I said, it showed off on the field. And, you know, I look forward to playing these last couple months. And, you know, we just came back from a really good series in the Bronx and Yankee Stadium where, you know, a lot of these young guys are playing for the first time. It's you know, it's such a historic place. And, you know, you look over to the other side and you see the players that are there. There's MVPs, there's All-Stars, there's Cy Young Award winners, and, you know, guys making a lot of money and done a lot of things in this game. And for the way that these guys handle themselves at Yankee Stadium, you know, it's just taking it one series at a time and, you know, bringing that same effort every time.
17: Have you gotten to see much of Baez? I know he's a AAA, but I don't know if they give you videos or something to look at some of these guys to know exactly what kind of player he is. A lot of people are excited to see him.
20: Yeah, I spent some time with him, and, you know, it's been training, and it goes back to last year, my first year with the Cardinals, in spring training as well. But, you know, he has great work ethic. He's a worker. You know, that's what we want, and he's got a really good attitude. And, you know, we keep up with what's going on in the farm system. You know, we have our system where we can watch videos, just kind of keep up on the guys. And, you know, he's having a really, really nice year down there and, progressing well. So, you know, it's exciting to see, you know, this kind of wave of talent that we have in the minor leagues. And, you know, it's just a matter of time, you know, hopefully where they're all up here.
19: We get most of our Miami Hurricanes updates from Nevin Shapiro. So I thought mm-hmm. we'd ask you, as an alum, bullish on your Canes here in 2026?
20: Oh, I can't wait. I mean, it's going to be a fun time to be a Hurricane fan. I mean, the football program, obviously going to the national championship last year, looking forward to them going out there and dominating this year. So that's going to be pretty cool. And then, you know, along with basketball, I think basketball is going to be a big one as well with Jai Lucas. He took over last year, really did a nice job and was able to, you know, really recruit a lot of guys and get them in there. So that's something I'm looking forward to. And then obviously the baseball program is, you know, always up there and, you know, in regionals and competing. So it's a fun time to be a Hurricane fan.
19: Did you go to the national title game?
20: I did. I was there. I couldn't miss that for anything, but, no, it was awesome. You know, friends, family, so many people from out of town. it was just a fun, fun environment to be at. And I think it's pretty cool now. I mean, everyone's seen how remarkable is and how intense he is. And, you know, I've got to watch him in practice. And I think this year is going to be a lot of fun where, you know, all those little details and all those little things are going to really come out. And, you know, the things that he preaches about, right, where, you know, you have a team that just barely missed a national championship. So, you know, those speeches, those talks and practice, it's going to hit a little bit, you know, harder. And, you know, I'm looking forward to attending games, attending practice, and just being a football fan.
19: Oh, sounds like you could be a guest on Nevin's podcast, just talking Canes football. What do you think?
20: We'll see about that one.
18: That's Martin has tried to get you to go twice, and you have deftly deflected like a savvy veteran.
20: You know, John. I don't bite. Come on now. I don't bite.
16: That was former Cardinals outfielder John Jay on TMA earlier today. When we come back, we'll switch to our midday show, BK and Ferrario, as they had on Cardinals analyst Brad Thompson. BT is coming up next right here on 101 ESPN.

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14: 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Jordan Deacon here with you. Let's switch to our midday show, BK and Ferrario, who caught up with St. Louis Cardinals analyst Brad Thompson. BT joined the show earlier today to discuss the Cardinals' position while scoreboard watching.
15: Let's talk a little bit about the Cardinals. They've quietly won three out of their last four games. The Reds just went on some kind of a crazy run to get semi back into the playoff race. Cardinals have the Rockies over the weekend. It's not as though this is a great team. Are you still doing any of the scoreboard watching or standings watching? How are you kind of approaching this right now as we get to the final stretch of the season?
16: Look, I still peek in on the wild card. I think that is a fun thing to continue to look at. And we all know there's a lot of teams that are kind of bunched up in that one. But right now, that's not my focus. Like I'm excited about watching these guys day in and day out and how individuals get better, because ultimately that's how you're going to win a lot of games, is individuals are getting better. In a team sport, baseball is very largely individual, right? And you got a lot of young guys that are trying to make some changes, a lot of young guys that are going through a first full big league season, that are going to experience different things. So like, that's kind of where I'm at with that. Now, for all of our sake and for their sake too, like I want them to still be in that wild card mix and at least be within shouting range of it, because I think you learn a lot trying to fight through games where, look, winning matters, right? And trying to be able to fight for something and fight for a playoff spot. But at the end of the day, I don't think that is the overall, it's always the goal, but it's not the biggest point of emphasis, I don't think, for this club.
17: BT, you mentioned kind of watching the individual guys. Who are the ones that you're most focused on just to see what it looks like over this last month and a half stretch?
16: Yeah, well, one in particular for me that I've really enjoyed what we've seen out of him as of late, I'm interested to see what he's going to be at this level, is Nathan Church. Man, like, Churchy has, obviously the three-run shot on Monday was cool, but, like, he had a good offensive week. Even before that, he was putting together some way better at-bats. His attention to detail was far better. The swinging decisions were a lot better. Like, he's been a high chase guy, and that needs to cut down, and it has been. So he's one of those guys for sure that I continue to look at. Hunter Dobbins in rotation, right? He takes a spot for May. I think that's another one. It's one of the fruits of the labors of Chaim Bloom making trades last year. As we all know, he came over in that Contreras deal. So I kind of look forward to him. And there's something that you're going to find in every single player that you want to dig in more. And another one too, even though it's a guy that's been around for a couple of years, I want to see how Libby finishes. It's been a really interesting year for him. There've been some moments of dominance, and then there have been some struggles. Like, I want to see how he finishes down the stretch. Like, what adjustments can he make? Can he find that consistency? Can he figure out how to navigate through without getting that big inning against him? I think those are a couple specifically. Who do you guys have in mind you want to see down the stretch?
15: A ton of them.
17: Yeah.
15: You mentioned a few of them.
16: A lot, man.
15: One guy that I'm actually kind of curious about, BT, the offensive profile's been better lately, and the batted ball numbers have been pretty good really for like a month, is Blaze Jordan. I mean, they don't really have somebody that I would say profiles as a true everyday third baseman, at least close to the major league level right now within the organization. If somebody's going to have to start there that's already inside of the organization on opening day of 2027, assuming such a thing exists, it's probably Blaze Jordan at this point. And I kind of want to see what that looks like the rest of the way to see if he's able to take advantage of the opportunity that's there.
16: I think that's a great one. And for me, maybe it was just maybe some of the reports coming in about him specifically defensively were underwhelming. He has impressed me. He's impressed me with the defense, whether it's at third or at first. But with the bat, the dude does not strike out, which is not a trait that a lot of young guys have. A lot of young guys will do a lot of flailing up there, a lot of swing and miss. He doesn't have that. He hits the ball hard consistently, does have a two-strike approach, and he's starting to do the things that they want him to do, a lot like we talked about with Jordan Walker, and different profile, obviously, but a lot like we talked about with him early on. He was hitting for some average, but he was hitting the ball on the ground a ton. And Blaze has been on the ground a lot as well, but you're starting to see him elevate the baseball more and not popping up, not dropping the back shoulder, but consistently hitting line drives. Like, they're working on it. Like, all the little things behind the scenes you're starting to see come out onto the field for Blaze Jordan. So I'm with you, man. I think that he's an interesting one. You're right. There's no real heir apparent right now over at third base. It's kind of a wide open thing, and obviously Nolan Gorman wants to be a part of that as he continues to make his adjustments at the minor league level. But Blaze is interesting.
17: Well, and kind of the flip side of that conversation, the position, and I guess all these players fall under that umbrella, BT, for me, is the catcher spot with Ivan Herrera, and just seeing the slump he was through and how he's coming out of it on the other side. Jimmy Crooks and where that plays into it. And I don't know if we see him or not, but with Leo Bernal and Raynel Rodriguez on the rise, I'm very curious to see how that catcher position plays itself out the rest of this season going into next year.
16: Yeah, I am too, and I'm interested to see how it plays out in the offseason also, you know, in terms of transactions, because there's only so many catchers you can have that are sitting there knocking on the door, right? So I think that is a position that you very well could see some churn at, and we all already did, obviously, with Crooks, Pozo out, but Crooksy was one of those guys that they thought of as part of the future, and things have looked a little bit better for him offensively in the last week. It's hard because these guys aren't getting the reps that they're used to. I know that Crooks talked about that recently, saying he's trying to figure out how to have a routine, how to be ready every single day, even on the days that he's not catching. And it takes some adjustments. It takes a while to get to that point. But yeah, the catcher position to me is one of the most interesting ones all around, because Bernal, obviously a very good catcher, gold glove catcher in the minor leagues a year ago. Rodriguez is, you know, if you are reading into all the scouting reports and you're watching him, I mean, he appears to be the future at the position. So there's a lot of good things up in the air. So a lot of things to still fight for the guys that are here right now trying to continue to make an impression.
15: Brad Thompson is our guest for just another minute or two here on BK and Ferrario. BT, have you done much digging so far on Everson Pereira, the waiver claim that the Cardinals were able to add yesterday?
16: I have done zero digging.
17: He's
16: on
17: heading to Holiday World.
15: It's just
16: zero. I don't have the Rockies series at all. I will do all the digging before the Philly series.
15: Sure.
16: But what do you got for me? You give me the scouting report.
15: Interesting. Super interesting. I think probably bad, but also interesting. 25 years old, former top 100 prospect in Baseball America's rankings going into 2024, was number 67 overall by them. Ton of power. Huge cannon of an arm, has played center field at times in the past, has shown some ability to get to that slug this year at the big league level with the White Sox, just ended up losing his spot there because they made a move at the trade deadline and is out of options. Basically seems like, hey, like 50th percentile outcome for Joshua Baez basically is what Everson Pereira is right now. So I find him to be a really interesting waiver claim that I'm kind of surprised the Cardinals were able to get based on where they're at in the process.
17: But why do you think he was
16: like
17: bad?
15: Well, he strikes out 37% of the time.
16: Well, we've seen that before. Like, who knows? What do you do with the rest of the time that you do? You have another 63% to do stuff. That's super interesting. And that's what, like, that's something that they've been trying to acquire more of. And again, this is using a term that they use in the front office a lot, and I know that Rob Serfolio, assistant GM, uses this one. Like, they try to find the player and figure out what their superpower is, right? Your superpower is power bat. Okay, how do we tap into that more, right? How do we find this skill set that you have, continue to pour into that, help you out with some of the deficiencies that are there, and put you in the best position for success? You've seen this team now go after higher upside type players. Now, does that mean that there's a lower floor sometimes? Yeah, maybe. But I kind of like the way that they're going after some of these skill sets, whether it be from a pitching standpoint with swing and miss stuff, or from a bat standpoint with big time power. Because, like, whether fans love it or not, and I find myself in a bit of a mixed bag sometimes, this is where the game is. The game is swing and miss. The game is home runs. The game is slug. And if you're not playing that game, there's a good chance you're not winning.
15: Somebody on the text line said, are his numbers at the big league level better than Gorman's? Nope. But you can dream on it.
17: He's got power.
15: He's right-handed, and he might be better or he might be worse. It's hard to say. It's only been a small sample size for him. And I think that's the biggest thing, BT, that stands out is, like, this is a guy that just hasn't had much of a shot at the big league level, where Gorman has had, I don't know, 2,000 plate appearances. So I think, feel like we kind of know what that is. Yeah. So yeah, Everson Pereira, there's your crash course on him for whenever you get back from Holiday World, BT.
16: Well, you just saved me plenty of time. I appreciate it. And I'm looking forward to it. Hopefully it's a fun weekend. It's always way more fun to come back to the booth after they won 2 out of 3, or 3 would be great. And everybody's in a good mood. Those are my favorite.
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14: Back again on the 101 ESPN Instant Replay Show. Jordan Deacon here with you for just a bit longer tonight. We're next going to hear from our afternoon show, The Fast Lane, as they had on St. Louis Blues play-by-play man, Chris Kerber. Kerbs joined the show yesterday to talk about some funny minor league stories.
28: We wanted to pull you in on a conversation that we were just having, because we think that you could add to this one in a great way.
29: Yeah. So Curbs, we got into a conversation the last couple of days about some of these teams, whether they're minor league teams or collegiate teams, having special promotions to draw fans in. And in Akron, in the MAC, they have the contest for a fan to call the first set of plays offensively for the team, like with the head coach. In the G League, they have an open tryout where teams are scouting, looking for like maybe the next best thing that's gone unnoticed. And so anyways, in your career, because I thought of you right away, in the minor leagues, whether it be the East Coast, the American Hockey League, you know, what are some of the funniest or most zany promotions that your teams did with like fans or just out in the community, something that you remember?
1: Those are some of my favorites. I helped sell out a building. I came up with trying to set a world record for having 7,500 people play the national anthem on a kazoo. That day in Springfield on that one. That one truly was one of my favorites. Man, we've had some great different promotions. We were walking around when I was in Springfield, and you know the playoffs, believe it or not, are not always the first round of the playoffs in the minor leagues are not always easy to sell because nobody's able to plan ahead, right? I mean, you literally could find out like you have a home game in 4 or 5 days. So, you know, in Springfield at the time they were the Falcons, we had the Nest. So I must have had some funky vodka or something the night before, but I said, why don't we have a dead person summit at the Nest? So I got a farmer that brought a bunch of hay, and we built this nest around the hay and kind of built the nest like out of hay. And then we were protecting the nest leading up to the playoffs and had different promotions over the course of that week to sell tickets. And well, one of them, I decided to do a dead person summit, and I had somebody in the office had a mask from Ernest Goes to Camp. And I had like a Yoda mask. So we had literally somebody dressed up as Yoda, somebody dressed up as this guy, Ernest, and our mascot. And man, people started honking their horns, passing the front of the building there in Springfield. I said, you know, I wonder if we could do this. So I walked into the ticket office. I said, could you print me out 150 tickets? And they're like, yeah, what for? I go, I'm going to go sell them. And I ignored all the signs on doors that said no soliciting in businesses. And I walked around downtown Springfield, Massachusetts with a mascot, somebody dressed as Yoda, somebody dressed as Ernest, and we sold all 150 tickets for the upcoming playoff games.
28: Wow.
1: So that was fun. But this is one of my all-time favorites. We had a guy, the owner of our team in Birmingham, Alabama, the Birmingham Bulls, was Art Clarkson. And guys, this guy knew how to turn a buck. I mean, he knew how to do it in the minor leagues. I mean, we'd sell out 18,000 people at the Birmingham Jefferson Civic Center for backpack night and different things like that. Well, he had, because of his time in minor league baseball, he was good friends with Ted Gianolis. Knew Ted Gianolis, who was the famous chicken, right? Remember the old San Diego chicken?
29: Oh, yes. Right?
1: Okay. It started as a radio promotion, became a Padres thing, and then became national. So we went from the San Diego chicken to the famous chicken. And the guy in the suit is Ted Gianolis. Well, Ted, he comes in, and during the first intermission, he does this dance routine on the ice. And somebody dressed as Barney, the purple dinosaur, comes out on the ice, right? And Barney, and guys, this place is sold out. We got 18,000 people. It's like a Saturday afternoon. Kids galore at this game because of the famous chicken. Barney shows up the chicken with this kind of hip hop dance. And as he's going off, Barney is the ice to the roar of the crowd. The chicken jumps him from behind and just beats the tar out of him. Right.
28: Oh man.
1: Wasn't enough, at the end of the arena, we had a little stage where our dancers were dancing. And during the second period, the chicken comes out on the stage with Barney's head on a hockey stick.
29: Oh,
28: jeez.
1: Oh, my gosh. Swear to God, guys, the next day, well, 2 days later, like, the phone starts ringing. That Monday, none of us pretty much left our seat for, and we're only office of five people, right? Something like that. None of us left our seat for a few hours, and Art just goes, just take care of it. Give them tickets to a future game. Listen to complaints, and if they get too bad, just hang up on them. And sure enough, I mean, we gave away a bunch of tickets. We had parents calling in, just absolutely, their kids were traumatized that the chicken had killed Barney. And that one's one of my all time favorites.
28: That's a little dramatic. Goliath Curbs, that's a lot.
1: It's such a great topic because, like, anybody that has spent any time in front offices in the minor leagues or working for small teams, you got to do those things. And you'll try things that just absolutely flop, and you'll have some good ones. Our mascot there in Springfield once, and he's actually still doing off-ice stuff there, and he works for Springfield College. He started as an intern, Damon, who's just a great dear friend of mine. We had another intern at the one point that wanted to try being the mascot. So Damon said, okay, I'll let him do it. Well, you know, if you've never walked and been in some of these mascot outfits, especially ones like a bird that have big feet, you have to walk a certain way, you're going to trip. And this intern is walking from the blue line during an intermission towards the goal, stumbles forward, falls, its head rolls off, and literally rolls into the goal. Oh, into the net. Right? Yeah, and then the poor dude is crawling forward in his mascot outfit to get the head pop back on. It's just fantastic. Geez.
29: So, Curbs, those are some of the promotions, some of the funny things that have happened. But there's got to be stories of you on a broadcast, like something that's wonky. Maybe you had to call in a fan to call the game with you, or a player, or something went squirrely with the radio side. Because back, I know, even when I started in the minors, you know, the technology wasn't perfect. There was always something that the radio guy was dealing with on a game-to-game basis. There's got to be some things that you remember.
1: Well, two quick ones for you here. One, I was doing a game in St. John, New Brunswick, and like 10 minutes before the game, my heart just kind of feels like it's racing, right? I'm like, oh, this isn't right. Like, and then your anxiety, and so I'm like, am I having a heart attack or something? Something was going on. So I go down into the locker room, and we were playing the St. John Flames. They're affiliated with the Calgary Flames, and so their team doctor came over and says, your heart's, it's a regular beat. I don't think it's a heart attack, but let's get you to the hospital anyway. This is 10 minutes before the game. So I'd left the booth. I go down, and in most of these minor league buildings, you know, like where you're sitting is kind of just right behind the stand. You're not in a total separated press box like we are in most of these NHL buildings. So they put me literally in the equipment truck, and their equipment manager drives me to the hospital, and they figure, you know, it's nothing. And we had like a 9-hour bus ride from St. John back to Springfield after the game. So they gave me a couple of whatever pills in case something happens on this drive home in the middle of nowhere, Maine. But I get back to the arena like halfway through the second period, and the doctors just say, why don't you just take it easy? I figure, well, hell, I'm going to go back up. If I die, I feel fine. If I die on the air, I guess it's a story. You went out doing what you want to do, right? So I go up there, and there's a dude calling the game on my headset. I don't know who he was. So during a break, I go, what you doing? And it turns out it was a season ticket holder that would sit right in front of the visiting radio broadcasters because he liked to hear them call the game. And he looked back at our beat writer who was sitting right next to my spot, and he goes, where's your broadcast? And he goes, well, we don't know. And he goes, I'll do the game till he gets back. And he literally put the headsets on, talked to the engineer back in the studio, and called the hockey game.
28: Oh, jeez. That's like the Phillies guy.
1: Yeah, listen, here's one more. This one was probably the worst of the worst, and everybody listening could understand this moment, because while it may not have happened on the air, it's happened to all of us. I had ACL surgery on a Thursday, right? And then went to call a home game on a Saturday, right? And the drugs that you're on, all that other stuff, kind of messed with you. And about halfway through the first period, Montezuma decided to take its revenge. Okay? And now, but here's the thing. You can't just take a break, right? Because it was an automated system we were using. And I didn't know what to do. And I'm looking, and there's a trash can behind me in this open press box going, do you do this? And I'm like, you can't do that. But you're really thinking about it. Do you do this? And then so I kick myself off the air. I hobble down during the period, right? And I go into the bathroom, and you know, Jim Carrey took over, right? So, but I didn't have time to tell anybody, and the person back at the station wasn't listening. So to let them know, just play commercials till I get back. So I kick us off the air. A siren goes off of the station, which was across the street from the arena. Guy from the arena comes running over. They find the owner of our team, Bruce Landon, walking around. They couldn't find me. It was my wife, now then my girlfriend, but now my wife. It was her little brother that came into the bathroom and saw my ACL brace leg sticking out from underneath the stall. And that's how they found me and knew where I was. And got back up there for the start of the second period, and we were good.
14: 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Anthony Stalter and Tim McKernan are coming up next. 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
14: 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Let's wrap up this Instant Replay by hearing from the Spread Zone podcast. Anthony Stalter, Scott Rizzuto, and Tim McKernan make up the Spread Zone podcast. And with Riz out on vacation, Anthony and Tim got to talking about the Big 12.
9: Last year, the Big 12 had a big presence because Texas Tech became one of the stories of college football.
28: Yep.
9: But then they were eviscerated by Oregon in the Orange Bowl. When you look at the Big 12, number one, it's always intriguing just to be able to name the teams in the Big 12 if you can. And then number two, the diversity where you could see a team come up from nowhere, kind of like Texas Tech did last year, and find themselves in the national picture.
28: You know, Tim, as I was going through the Big 12, I think there are more intriguing storylines here than I originally thought.
9: Mm-hmm.
28: You know, we spend so much

0: The NCAA and really the NFL, I thought they handled it correctly because, you know, if you're going to be betting the wide range that Brennan Sorsby was and then saying, hey, listen, I'm good now. I'm fine. I can play football. I don't think you quite get it. So, you know, moving beyond that, Texas Tech is one of those teams, Tim, and I'm trying to think of the NFL equivalent. Maybe it's the Minnesota Vikings.
1: Oh, this is interesting. I like a good analogy. Where are you going?
0: The roster is really good.
1: But
0: you have questions about the quarterback.
1: Yes, indeed.
0: And I don't know if maybe Kyler Murray winds up being the next.
1: He finds it again.
0: Sam Darnold. He's the reclamation project, right? But if you look at Minnesota, top to bottom, the roster is very deep. Same thing with Texas Tech. I think that this is the deepest roster in the conference. Elite defensive front. Despite replacing some of those stars, they massively reloaded in the portal when it comes to both sides of the football, especially along that defensive line. Experienced offensive line comes back. Outstanding running back trio, not even a duo, but a trio there at Tech. And they've got a favorable conference schedule. ..
1: Yeah.
0: But the quarterback uncertainty gives you pause. So Will Hammond comes back, but he tore his ACL, I believe, in October of last year.
1: Yeah, it was the Utah game, if memory serves.
0: There was flashes of this kid could be a stud.
1: Mm-hmm.
0: So maybe Will Hammond doesn't start week one. Maybe it's Lloyd Jones or Kirk Francis that comes in and has to start a couple of games. But if you believe that Will Hammond is going to be the dude, again, this is the best roster in the conference. And at minus 105, I think there's value right off at the top.
1: Yeah, you're sitting there with a team that you know can do it, a team that has done it, and a team that also is returning a lot of production. Now, in the Big 12, offensively, Houston is returning more talent than anybody else. But overall, in Texas, Texas' signature last year was the defense.
0: Yeah.
1: They're returning more starters than anybody in the conference. And that's a big data point. At the same time, I wonder how important that is in this era of NIL.
0: Right.
1: If anything, from 2025, it struck me that one of the signature elements of Indiana, I'm sure most people would focus on either the coach of the year in Kurt Cignetti or the Heisman Trophy winning quarterback now with the Raiders, Fernando Mendoza.
0: Mm-hmm.
1: But they also had a bunch of guys who, for lack of a better term, were old for college football.
0: Right.
1: So I don't know if that matters as much. I used to love making futures bets based on what teams had the most returning production.
0: Absolutely.
1: And last year in the SEC, it was South Carolina. That became a dumpster fire.
0: Yep.
1: And it was Clemson in the ACC, and that also was a disaster. Texas Tech, though, is returning a bunch of players from that defense. Houston is returning a bunch of players overall from their offense. ESPN, just yesterday, Anthony, had a column on 31 teams that they felt like could make the college football playoff. Of course, there are 12 spots. They view it as only 31 having a legitimate chance to make the college football playoff. And I've got to tell you, the Big 12 has teams all over the place. And I think that might surprise people. I think people would probably immediately go to two obvious ones with the SEC and the Big 10.
0: Yep.
1: And then they would probably default to the ACC. But the Big 12 has presence everywhere on this list. And honestly, it surprised me. But they are listed everywhere. And maybe a part of that is because they view the conference as being up for grabs. Is that how you also view it?
0: Yeah. You know, okay, so let's dive further. It doesn't surprise me after looking deeper at these teams. So we talked about Texas Tech. So let's go to BYU. So some of the bigger offseason changes, I don't think are going to have that big of an impact for BYU. They replaced their defensive coordinator. Jay Hill departed. They lost their top three wide receivers. And then Kelly Papinga takes over defensively. But you got Bear Bachmeier that's coming back from last year. He's one of the top conference's top quarterbacks. They got an excellent offensive line, physical defense, tremendous experience, and one of the better linebacking cores in the conference. So if I'm looking at Texas Tech's biggest weakness and saying, well, quarterback uncertainty,
1: right?
0: BYU's potential weaknesses, they don't have enough proven playmakers at wide receiver.
1: Mm-hmm.
0: The scales balance toward BYU in terms of what are you more concerned with? So I think if the biggest question is who emerges as Backmeyer's go-to receiver, I think BYU offers absolute

0: tremendous value at plus 550 to win the conference.
1: Yeah.
0: I mean, you go from Texas Tech minus 105 to plus 550.
1: I think there's something to be said for that, especially when you're talking about quarterback uncertainty.
0: Yes.
1: If you are looking at the teams that make it deep in the college football playoff, or just the teams that find themselves in the conference playoff championship games, either one, most of the time you're going to find a signature quarterback under center for these teams. And that certainly was the case when we saw in the championship game last year with Mendoza and Carson Beck at Miami, much less what we saw with Trinidad Chambliss and what he did for Ole Miss. Yeah, Texas Tech to win is minus 105, and BYU to win is plus 550. ESPN, of that list of 31 teams that they believe can be in the college football playoff, six of them, so essentially to just shy of 20%, are from the Big 12.
0: No kidding.
1: But not necessarily in the order that our presenting sponsor FanDuel has them listed. They do include Texas Tech and BYU, of course. They also include Houston, who I made reference to with all of the returning talent offensively. Utah, that tends to be a showdown as well. No Kyle Whittingham this year for the Utes. The fifth shortest odds in the Big 12, Kansas State, but ESPN did not mention them in 31 teams who could win the college football playoff.
0: Yeah, I'm not high on Kansas State.
1: Yeah, you don't think this is a big year in Manhattan?
0: So Klein comes back.
1: Right.
0: Avery Johnson, the dual threat QB there. You love that. But they just, like, that's a newly assembled offensive line.
1: Mm-hmm.
0: I don't like when there's offensive line question marks.
1: Boy, I couldn't agree with you more. I think it's so underrated when analyzing a team.
0: Yes.
1: Because you don't know the names, but man, when they miss a block or a team can't move the ball on the ground, that's when you start to appreciate the value. And when you have problems there, that manifests itself over the season, especially if you lack depth when guys get hurt.
0: The only two Super Bowls that Patrick Mahomes lost were the two where they couldn't keep him upright.
1: Yep.
0: So Avery Johnson, love him. Favorable conference schedule for Kansas State. But otherwise, I got to pass because of the offensive line issues. Houston's intriguing because they return Connor Wegman,
1: the
0: Texas A&M transfer from a couple of years ago. Now, they have an outstanding offensive line. I actually like them top to bottom. They just have a difficult schedule.
1: Yeah, that's an issue.
0: So that's you're choosing some of these teams, like, okay, Kansas State's interesting because of the conference schedule, but I don't like what they offer top to bottom on their roster, especially on that old line that we just talked about. But with Houston, I like the team much better. I think Willie Fritz is doing a great job, and this is year three, so everything's coming together.
1: Yeah.
0: But the damn schedule's too difficult. So I think that when you look at kind of the value, so to speak, in this conference, it still comes from Texas Tech, BYU. Utah is interesting because they got Dampier, but what do they look like without Kyle Whittingham?
1: Yeah.
0: And I think Kyle Whittingham is probably worth a win or two a year based on, you know, from having his team prepared.
1: Just stability.
0: Yes.
1: Stability out there. Yep.
0: I'm trying to find an interesting Oklahoma State's very interesting from the standpoint. And just to, I'm not saying they win the conference, but keep this in mind if you're betting Big 12 this year. Look for the over in a lot of Oklahoma State games this year. I think they could have a top 20 offense, and I think they have one of the worst defenses.
1: Absolute dreadful defense. Yes. They enjoy putting up some points sometimes in Stillwater, and also enjoy not stopping people putting up points. This team was listed 20th overall in that ESPN column that I'm citing as the 31 teams that.
0: Sorry to cut you off. We have
1: Texas Tech and BYU.
0: Okay.
1: This one is listed with the seventh longest odds per FanDuel, our presenting sponsor, but they are ranked as the third most likely to make the college football playoff in the ESPN comp, and it caught me off guard, candidly. The Arizona Wildcats.
0: Okay.
1: So if you want to talk about a number that with the ESPN analytics, they see big things coming from. Well, they're the seventh longest odds here to win the Big 12 conference championship game at plus 2,200. And to make it, just to make it, you're getting 10 to 1 on your money. They're plus 1,000. The reason being on Arizona is the potential for a winning record on the road. That is where you earn points historically with a very small sample size, this college football playoff committee, but Arizona will have opportunities on the road when they get BYU, West Virginia, Texas Tech, and Kansas State. That could put them over the top to try to get that 11 seed. But from the standpoint of their other issues, Arizona could find themselves losing some games early on in the season, and that would just drag them out of the competition. Arizona, for the record, could sneak in with an at-large bid as the league's runner-up. Texas Tech and BYU, of course, the front runners. They have a game at Texas Tech on Halloween. So that would be a hell of a test if they're able to go. Lubbock is a tough place to play, and it kind of flies under the radar because of the famed SEC and Big Ten venues and also Notre Dame. So with that said, Arizona is on the list as well. Also on the list, we were talking about Houston. Houston is on there behind Arizona, though. And then you have the last one that we haven't mentioned yet, TCU, the Horned Frogs. They, for the record, plus 1,700, Anthony, to win the Big 12, plus 700 to get to the conference championship game.
2: 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I'm Jordan Deacon. 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
16: I'm Ed Bank, and we start with a suspension in the NFL. Colts quarterback Cam Taylor-Britt must sit out the first game of the regular season. The league says Taylor-Britt violated the league's personal conduct policy. He agreed to a plea agreement last year for a reckless driving arrest. The Titans have given Peter Skoronski an extension. According to the NFL Network's Ian Rappaport, the deal is for 4 years and $100 million, making Skoronski the highest-paid guard in the NFL. Coach Andy Reid says quarterback Patrick Mahomes is likely to sit out this preseason as he continues his recovery from a knee injury. Meanwhile, his new backup, Justin Fields, talked about how much he's learned from Mahomes since coming to Kansas City.
17: Any question that I have, like I said, I mean, he's been in this offense for, 10 years now, so he knows every little detail of it. But, you know, just the different little details in each concept, like I said, it's a little bit different to where I've been from. But, you know, any questions that popped up, he's explained it to me perfectly. So it's been, you know, great, like I said, just learning from him.
16: The first full weekend of the preseason will be next week. Now to baseball. A's GM David Forrest and the team have mutually parted ways. He'd been with the organization since 2000. His now former team is facing the red-hot Red Sox. Boston going for its ninth win in a row, leading at Fenway in the third, 5-0. The other team going for win number 9 in a row, the Braves, but they were in a rain delay with the Yankees. In the Bronx, several other games also in rain delays, including the Phillies and Blue Jays. Reds and Nationals were in one. They are now underway. Angels lead the Marlins 1-0 as they play in the third. Brewers up 1-0 over the Twins. And the Guardians lead the White Sox 2-0 in the middle of the first inning.
18: 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I've got a 4-down season preview on the Minnesota Vikings. That's Monday's Rich Eisen Show on Disney+, the ESPN app, and ESPN Radio.